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0: Back at it on a Monday. Mike Rice, Dante Gomez, Denver Sports Tonight, taking you through the last part of the first day of the work week. Dante, welcome back. How was the lake day?
1: It was great. It was hot. Got a little sunburned.
0: And you told me that before we went on. It was like, yeah, I remember those days when I wasn't so smart.
1: Yeah, well, I'm naturally fairly tanned, so it's there not too bad usually.
0: Yeah.
1: But the Colorado sun hits just a little bit different, it the elevation, does. And yep. It's one of those where it's a little uncomfortable to sleep at night because I'm a side sleeper and my shoulder got it pretty bad.
0: Wow.
1: But other than that, it was pretty good. I was telling you before the show, I got up. We did some wake surfing.
0: Yeah.
1: I'd only been once prior to this and did not get up. I went 0-5 trying to get up. This is probably like 10 years ago. And I went on Saturday, and I went 0-3, but I kept getting back up there, And then on times 4 and 5, I got up both times.
0: So you started your pro wakeboarding career 0-8.
1: Yeah. I don't know about pro.
0: You kept track, which cracks me up, actually.
1: Well, you get thrown into the water enough times, it's easy to remember.
0: Yeah.
1: And it's easy to remember the triumphs now, so I feel good about it.
0: Oh, man.
1: How about
0: oh.
1: yourself? How was your weekend?
0: Weekend was good. It was hot. A lot of baseball, 16U baseball. That was on the docket. A little bit of work as well. And just kind of surviving the heat. Normally, I like the heat, but I was at our oldest son's baseball game in Colorado Springs. It was an 8 a.m.er on Saturday, you know. And, of course, as you know, all the boys have to be there an hour ahead of first pitch, you know, warm-ups and all that. And I got to tell you, Dante, I'm just whining here. I got my violin out early in the week. Normally the heat, I'm fine with it. It hit me hard that first game.
1: And that early would be pretty nice still.
0: I know. I thought it would be too. And then it's like, man, by the end of it, I am like struggling. I couldn't sit still. I was looking for shade, and then that wasn't good enough. So it was just, but they won that game, so that made it a little bit easier. So it was a lot of fun. Good weekend. And now we're back at it, and we're a day closer to witching hour, Broncos training camp. We're going to start there. We'll hit some baseball, and we'll probably wrap up with a little World Cup talk. Because after all, the tournament wrapped up. The World Cup wrapped up. I know they don't really call it the tournament if you're a soccer guy, but
1: I
0: use the term.
1: Actually, I don't even think they use table in this scenario. I just like that they call... Are you familiar with that term?
0: The table?
1: Yeah, that's what they call their standings.
0: I did not know that.
1: Yeah, in the English Premier League, when you go to look at the standings, it's not called the standings, it's called the table.
0: See, I have followed the English Premier League, not super close. I'm not soccer guy status, but I did not know that. There are a lot of terms I do know. Well, you know what drives me nuts about being in the UK is how they...
1: Drive on the left side of the road.
0: Well, yes, that, but I've just got to get this off my chest because I'm a grammar guy. I just love language and grammar. And for singular nouns or collective nouns, they use the plural tense, the plural. Like they will say England instead of I'm trying to think of the. Of
1: England are champions again?
0: Yes. Yes, that's exactly right.
1: Well, they never said that one because... England hasn't won in a very long time. Right. I just want to take a little shot at them.
0: It's not England are. It's England is.
1: I would agree with that.
0: Okay.
1: It gets a little funky, though, when you're talking about our hometown team, the Avalanche. I get very confused on whether to use plural or singular on some of those.
0: It's a collective noun. And so when it's a collective noun, it's usually, it can mean different things. Like if you said the crowd stands, it literally means all of the crowd stands up. If you say the crowd stand, you wouldn't say that. If you use that, it would be like part of it does. At least that's my understanding. I know I'm going to get a professor on the RamosLaw.com text line. This is Mike. You're full of it. So I will take my lumps if I'm wrong. It's just weird to me because I didn't learn it that way. I didn't learn grammar that way. England are. No, it's just like nails on a chalkboard.
1: But would you say the Avalanche are champions again?
0: I would say the Avalanche is the champion.
1: See, this is where I get so twisted around where you said sounds right, and then what I said also sounds right to
0: it
1: myself.
0: It does.
1: So.
0: It does because the Avalanche is champion. Is the champion. That's the way I would put it. And champion then would be singular. See? So the Avs are champions because Avs is a plural term. All right, so we've twisted ourselves into a grammatical pretzel here. All right, shall we go to training camp instead, Dante? Shall we go there?
1: Yes,
0: Bo Nix is in the top 100. He comes in on the poll voted on by the players at number 59. Immediate reaction.
1: I was surprised he wasn't higher. I really thought five spots up from a year ago, it feels like he really outplayed his rookie version of himself. Not that his rookie year wasn't good as well, but he felt like he was carrying the load for this team. Obviously, the win total goes up dramatically from his rookie year to year two. They're the one seed in the AFC, and he was a big reason why. I would have thought he would have been in the 40s somewhere, so not way higher, but I don't know, 5-10 spots higher than what they brought him in at. So I was a little surprised, but I think you can still look at the positives aspects of it, that he is on the list. He is getting recognition ahead of some guys like Brock Purdy, ahead of guys like Lamar Jackson, who have been in this league longer and have had longer stretches of success. So he's still getting his just due. I just thought it would have been a little bit higher.
0: Because of the success he's had and really had last year?
1: Yeah, I mean, it's hard to not point to last year and say, again, he's a big reason why the Broncos were the best team in the AFC for a majority of the year. You look at the high wire act that he does during these games where fourth quarter, the comebacks are there. So it just felt like he was maybe deserving a little bit more.
0: I think the fact that he was and had to be so clutch probably worked against him, because guys are going like, yeah, okay, he was clutch. He came back. But he wasn't very good for some portion of the game if they played him, right? Or if they saw the game. I mean, if you saw the Giants game, the comeback was beyond incredible. But for three quarters, the Broncos were beyond bad at the same time. And the offense in particular was beyond bad. So maybe that was a part of it.
1: I mean, it would make sense if it is, but there was other games where he was I mean, that Buffalo Bills game, yeah. He was pretty good throughout that playoff game. The Eagles game, he had some late-game theatrics as well. So I was just surprised he wasn't listed higher. But then you go back and look at some of the other lists, Pro Football Focus, the ESPN Scouts, Coaches, Executives poll that they came out with, and he's a lot lower on a lot of those lists. So it's kind of a mixed bag with Bo Nix at this point. I think that you can have an argument that he's not a top 15 quarterback, and then you can easily have an argument that he is a top 15 quarterback. It's whatever metric you want to look at feels like you can create an argument with Bo Nix, and he's a polarizing topic because of that.
0: Where did you think he would land on the list?
1: I thought he would have been high 40s, like 48.
0: Yeah, I was thinking mid to upper 40s, just because you have a quarterback who leads a team to a 14-3 record. To be a top 50 guy in the NFL doesn't seem completely out of line. I would say that, I mean, you look at, I think the players really did try and look at this year. Now, not so much with Bo. I think it's more a reflection of maybe they're not as convinced about Bo yet, because the sample size isn't all that big. But they really penalized Lamar Jackson for a bad year. I thought penalized Brock Purdy, who was, what, 85, for being hurt much of the year, even though when he did play, he was actually pretty good. So I'm trying to get a read on sort of how players approached it, and it's hard to figure it out.
1: It is, and a lot of people respect the Broncos' defense, which was good for a majority of the year, particularly the first half of the year. I had some concerns the second half of the year. I know they played really well in the AFC Championship game, but that was their first good performance in about 2 months at that point. So I am curious how many of these voters also factored that in, that Bo has a great defense, and maybe that was the reason they were winning a lot of these games. So it's really hard to tell what or how these players prioritize their points when they're voting.
0: Dante, it sort of leads us, though, to the conversation about this season and what we expect to see, what's fair to expect. And maybe as a fan, it's like, I don't care what's fair. This is what I want, and this is what I expect out of Bo in the offense. And we've talked a little bit about this in terms of relating Bo's main numbers in terms of pass attempts, yardage, and touchdown passes, those kind of things. as far as over under, we've had that discussion and all. But as you've thought about it, and as we are now very close to training camp, has your expectation changed for what you think Bo and the offense will do?
1: From this offseason?
0: Yes,
1: or
0: from earlier when we were discussing it after the season, through OTAs, as we heard about the rehab, and is it to now that, okay, we're here basically, or just about here, starting the journey for real. I always look at OTAs are fine, but it's for us, it's filling time about what we might see. Training camps, you know, starts to get down to the nitty gritty. That's where it starts to get serious. And as I've thought about the beginning of the season, it's like, all right, here's kind of what we were discussing, what I was thinking about as the season was ending, through the first part of the off season. Now, how do I feel about Bo? Where do you land?
1: So my expectations changed a lot once they traded for Jaylen Waddle, and that was the big move of the offseason. It almost felt like they're about to run it back with a similar team, which obviously was a really good team just a year ago. But I'm really happy that they ended up pulling the trigger on a Jaylen Waddle trade. I think he's going to add a lot to this offense. But that was a couple months ago at this point. Davis Webb being appointed as the offensive coordinator, that was a couple months at this point. So the only thing that's changed in my mind in the past couple weeks here would be the health of Bo Nix. And he put out a video of him throwing the football, moving around a little bit, and he looks good out there. So as long as he's healthy, my expectations are pretty high for Bo Nix, and that's to lead this team to a 11 plus win season again, cut down on the turnovers, not that he had too much of them, and really increase his yardage, his efficiency. I think efficiency is a big area that he can grow in this year, but I've had those expectations since the news of Waddle, since the news of Davis Webb, and now it's time for him to go out there and execute that. But I'm not lowering the bar for Bo Nix by any means. I get that he had a great year last year, but that doesn't give him an excuse to go out there and have a poorer this year. So I think that he needs to build upon what he's done, not plateau or go in the wrong direction.
0: Yeah, I'm completely with you. And I look at the TD passes of 25, and I remember when we discussed this about an over-under, I'm looking at that being over, and solidly over. Here's my big point. That's an example of, along the lines you just articulated, as we get closer to training camp, my excitement level grows, my expectation grows, not to where, oh yeah, this is not going to be a problem, this schedule, or, oh yeah, easy 12-13 win season. Not to that degree. I'm talking about the progression out of Bo. I'm talking about the relationship with Davis Webb and how it may take a minute or two, but for that relationship to bear fruit on the field, and energy and excitement, a joy playing the game. I am so excited to see where all of that lands with Bo, first and foremost individually, and then to your point, the offense as a whole. But I think it starts with Bo, it ends with Bo, and everything in between hinges on Bo.
1: Yeah, completely agree with all of that. And I will say, I'll differ a little bit in that opinion. I think J.K. Dobbins being healthy a lot is going to be a big part of this offense and take some of that weight off of Bo Nix. And I mentioned that efficiency is an area Bo Nix really needs to grow in. I think there's one other area he really needs to grow in, and that's playing within the system and the structure and not relying on backyard football to go out there and win games, which we saw a lot of in fourth quarters last year. And it's great that he has that in his back pocket, but you need to be able to be successful in the first three quarters when you're playing within the system and not just running around with your head cut off making plays.
0: John on the RamosLaw.com text line has a really good thought from the 7066. It is John. The materials have been delivered. The plans are drawn. Now it's up to Bo to build this house. Beyond excited for this season. Expectations are high, and I feel we are Super Bowl bound this year. The last part, I'm just going to say it. I'm always at least a little reluctant to go Super Bowl or bust, because ultimately it doesn't mean anything to say that. It just doesn't. And we saw it with the Avs. Nate McKinnon, yeah, it is cup or bust. Okay, great. What did that mean when it was bust? So I don't think it necessarily means anything in terms of moves that get made by the organization after a disappointing end in the playoffs. And for me as a fan, Do I think they're capable of getting to the Super Bowl? Without question. Is there a part of me that expects it? Yeah, I do. I think it's a realistic expectation. But if they don't, am I going to sit here and be down in the dumps, the future's over? No, I'll be bummed because I want them to go that far. But I just have never thought of it that way, Dante. And here's why. Because ultimately, it really doesn't matter if it's bust. I mean, because next year, all of us in Broncos country are going to be back expecting another good season.
1: So I think championship or bust does exist. I just don't think it exists with this Broncos team this year. I'm not going to judge the successfulness or failure of this team based on if they go to the Super Bowl or not, especially if we're talking about Bo Nix individually. I'm not going to judge Bo Nix individually if they go to the Super Bowl or not. There's teams that does apply to, though, like Los Angeles Rams. It is Super Bowl or bust for those guys. It is a failure if they do not go to the Super Bowl. Bo Nix and the Broncos can have a great year, go to the AFC divisional round, and lose in overtime on a field goal or something like that. And I can still sit there at the end of the year and say, hey, that was a heck of a year. Bo Nix grew a lot. We're going to be talking about him as a top 10 quarterback by the end of this. We're going to be talking about Davis Webb being a top coordinator in the NFL after this. I think there's still room to grow for this team without it necessarily being championship or bust like it is for a handful of the other teams.
0: Okay, but let's just take the example you
1: but
0: gave.
1: With the Avs, real quick.
0: Yeah,
1: with
0: yeah,
1: the
0: yeah,
1: Avs,
0: yeah.
1: I truly did see this year as a championship or bust. It was a failure that they did not win a championship or even get to the championship, Stanley Cup final. I don't feel that way about this Broncos team, though.
0: Okay, I get that, and I understand that. I don't know that I would call it a failure per se. It was completely disappointing. And in and of itself, yes, they failed to get as far as I thought they should have. But take the Rams and even the Avs. It's like by saying it's a failure, to me that implies, well, it's sort of, I mean, they're the best team and they should win. And it's like there are too many other good teams in the NFL, to a lesser degree, I think, in the NHL. But the playoffs, as we all know, are just wonky in that respect. And so there is no sort of guarantee of winning it all, and especially in the NFL, where when the playoffs come, sometimes the best teams on paper, the best teams in the regular season, don't have the best playoff runs. So are they capable? Are the Rams one of the favorites? Yes. But why would it be a failure if they don't win and the Seahawks repeat, as one example?
1: As if Seahawks don't repeat, is what you mean.
0: No, if the Seahawks repeat, how is that a failure of a season for the Rams?
1: Because they're the best team in the football, or in the NFL.
0: They?
1: Everyone's agreed upon it. The betting odds say so. You have the MVP at quarterback. You have the defensive player on your defense as well. You have one of the best head coaches in the NFL. You have two, one of the best wide receiver tandems in the NFL. So I think, yes, I think that applies to certain teams like the Rams. And I get it that there's no guarantee that you're going to win the championship on any given year. But if you're the favorite and you fall short, I think it's fair to call that a disappointment at that point and a failure.
0: Okay. I guess
1: there's very few teams that applies to. But like the Rams this year.
0: Are they the only team in your mind in the NFL that applies to?
1: Let me pull up a list of the teams.
0: I
1: think Buffalo has to get to at least, they're the only ones that applies to the Super Bowl, I would say.
0: Okay.
1: The Los Angeles Rams.
0: So the Rams are head and shoulders the favorite to win it.
1: Yes.
0: And so from that standpoint, they're the main candidate to say, hey, if they don't win it, that's a failure big time.
1: Yeah. If you're at the top of the sport and you don't end up at the top, that means something went wrong along the way.
0: Okay. I can see the point with the Rams. I don't know. It's certainly not the Broncos. They're not in that category.
1: Well, I think there's a text here from JD about the Broncos.
0: Yeah.
1: Where was it?
0: Well, I can get it. I've got it right here. You want me to read it?
1: Yes, please.
0: Yeah. JD says, so in other words, there's no standard. The Broncos can do whatever, fail however, and it's not a failure.
1: So no, there is a level that they need to reach, but it's just, for me, it's not the Super Bowl. You need to make the playoffs. If you don't make the playoffs this year,
0: man,
1: that is a failure.
0: Yes.
1: I would say if you don't get out of the wild card round, that's a failure. If you get to the divisional round, I can live with that with this Broncos team and where they're at on this current timeline. Bo Nix is in year 3, still a young-ish quarterback. this defense. Nick Benito is still young. Patrick Surtain is still young. They have time to figure it out. They are not primed like the Rams are at the moment.
0: No, I think I can certainly buy that. JD, also in talking about the NHL, he's a big hockey guy too. He says people act like there aren't a bunch of other really good NHL teams too, like those teams don't have a say in it too, which is sort of my point. Other teams have a say in it, and it is just, I don't know, the longer I have covered and followed sports, professional sports in particular, Dante, it is really, really hard to win it all.
1: Oh, I know that, Mike.
0: Even when you're the team that should win it all.
1: I get that. I'm from Arizona. We don't win anything. I get how hard it is to win championships in sports. But if you're leading the race and you end up not winning the race at the end, it's you stumbled and fell. Or somebody had a crazy comeback and they outplayed you. But they weren't supposed to outplay you. They weren't supposed to beat you in this race. If you're leading the race, you should win the race. And the Avs were leading the race all season, just like the Rams are probably going to be leading the race all season.
0: Okay, fill in the blank with this multiple question. The Broncos' offense will be blank better. Marginally better, substantially better, or absolutely, positively, 1,000,000% better.
1: I'm going to go off the grid here. I'm going to do it like a Mad Lib.
0: Yeah.
1: Consistently better.
0: Okay.
1: I think we're going to see a version of this offense that is good in the first quarter, in the second quarter, in the third quarter, in the fourth quarter on a week-to-week basis. They're not going to stoop down to the Jets level and have to eke out a win. They're not going to stoop down to the Raiders level and have to eke out wins. They are going to be consistently better from the start of games, not have to rely on the Bo Nix magic in fourth quarters. And yes, Bo Nix will still have some of that, but if you have 30-

0: all of the injury issues in general. I will confess, Dante, I have not thought about that or been concerned about it for either guy. Do I think it's a concern and a key to the season? Of course. Have I lost sleep over, oh my gosh, when's JK going to go down? I really haven't. I just haven't. And I'm not going to. I'm my fingers are crossed, my toes are crossed, everything, that both guys stay healthy throughout. And JK, he is right that it was a little bit of a, not only illegal, but a little bit of a freak injury that he had, but it doesn't matter. He's been hurt a lot. But I haven't lost sleep over it. In short, have you?
1: I haven't lost sleep over it necessarily because I believe in Jonah Coleman as a backup as well. And it's one of those things, you can't predict when an injury is going to happen. You can't focus on the negative side of injuries in sports because that's when you do go out and get hurt. So at this point, it wouldn't surprise me when it comes up or if it comes up, but it's not something I think about when I think about this Broncos team. It's just not something that's, again, I'm not going to lose sleep over, as you just described there. It's just something that, again, I'm not going to be surprised by or caught off guard if it ends up happening at some point.
0: Yeah, that's a good way to put it. All right, we're going to turn our attention to baseball.
1: I got one last thing I want to say to JD here, and I saw you just responded to him, but he texted in, making the playoffs is an unbelievably pathetic standard to set. Seriously, that's it? And to that I would say, I did say they need to make it to the divisional round, not just make the playoffs. But these two organizations are in completely different places. The Avs have been at the top of the NHL, or a top five team in the NHL, for the last, 8 years? The Broncos were terrible just 2 years ago. So these two organizations are in completely different spots. Their expectations are in completely different places as well.
0: And let me say, I love JD. He has great takes, great thoughts. Sometimes we see things a little differently, and I think that's the case on this one. All right, we are going to turn our attention to baseball. Do the Rockies have a major decision to make on their budding superstar? That's next.
2: 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Davis Webb's calling plays. 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

0: Roy, Mike, and Dante rolling on a Monday night. Hope your week is off to a good start. Good conversation about the Broncos, about Bo. 59th in the player's top 100 list. We both agree we thought Bo would wind up a little bit better, but he'll go show it. He'll go show it after this
1: year. He's got plenty of time in his career to rise up that list.
0: He does. All right, let's talk a little baseball, because the Rockies have a guy who is blossoming as a bona fide star on their hands, and that's, of course, catcher Hunter Goodman, who hit three more bombs and now has 30 this year, 56 RBIs, the average at 257. He is one home run and 35 RBIs away from his totals of 31 and 91 last year. So the question becomes, as the Rockies are seeking to not only get back to mediocrity, but better than that, build a consistent winner, a team that can consistently challenge for the division, make runs in the playoffs. We'll start there. Won't even mention the World Series term yet. The Rockies really have three options right now with Hunter Goodman, Dante, and I want to know where you and others stand, and you can weigh in on the RamosLaw.com text line, 303-713-1043, or on the YouTube chat powered by Shop Honda. Do you look to trade and actively shop Hunter Goodman? Do you sign him to a long-term extension, much like they did with Ezekiel Tovar last year, and bank on the fact that what they're seeing out of Hunter Goodman is legit, much like they undoubtedly thought what they were seeing from Ezekiel Tovar a couple years ago was legit, and maybe not so much now, a couple years into the contract? Or do you just take it year by year, let him enter arbitration, give him the one-year deal, let him play next year, see how much better the team is, and decide on a long-term future then? Where do you come down?
1: Definitely not the first one of actively shopping Hunter Goodman. I think that would be a big mistake for, one, the relationship between the player and the organization. No player likes to hear themselves in trade rumors, and I'm sure that applies to Hunter Goodman as well. So, no, I'm not actively shopping him. I would listen to some offers. If you get blown away with something and it's just a Godfather type of offer that you can't refuse, I would listen, and maybe you get the Juan Soto deal that the Padres gave up to, where was Juan Soto? To Washington, yeah, initially, and you're getting 3, 4, 5 big league impact guys. You got to listen at that point, but I would like to try to get him an extension and keep him here long term. The only reason I'm a little hesitant even about that, catcher's knees can go a little quickly, and we see these catchers age fairly quickly in terms of how healthy they are. Salvador Perez down in Kansas City looked like he was going to be the next best catcher for a decade plus, and he has been good, but the production definitely slowed down as he got older, and that can happen with that position. So I'm a little hesitant to sign him to a huge, huge deal for the rest of his career, let's call it. But if you can buy out a couple years of arbitration and buy out a couple years of when he would be a free agent, I would certainly be interested in that if you get the right price.
0: Okay, so let's just get into the weeds a step or two along those lines. Goodman is eligible for arbitration after this year, be the first of 3 years he'd be eligible, and then he'd be eligible to be a free agent somewhere around, I think it would be 2030. Would be his first year. I think that's right. So if the Rocky, and remember, he's 26 years old right now. So he's a little bit on the older side to be entering arbitration. He's not an old player, but when you talk about service time and the economics of the contract situation, he is a little bit older. And I know Zach and Phil were talking about the contract right now. He's $810,000 deal, which is,
1: well, it's the final year you're going to get that deal.
0: Right.
1: It's going to skyrocket next year.
0: And if the Rockies choose to go arbitration, I'm guessing he's got to be on the, you know, the $20 million range on the low side. Not 40. He wouldn't get that in arbitration. But for a first-year ARB-eligible player, he's going to be, I would think, in that 18 to 22 range.
1: I was actually going to say 18-plus, so yeah, I think we're on the same page.
0: Okay, so it's going to be a huge raise, as it should be. Nobody would argue that. The Rockies know that raise is coming if they keep him. Here's what I want. I want the best of both worlds. I want them to be talking to Goodman about a long-term deal. So it would be, I would say, at least 5 years, probably between 5 and 7 years, at somewhere around $20 to $25 million per year, AAV. So if it's the low side and it's 5 years, 125, then he's a free agent at about 32 years old, which statistically usually is the start, the beginning of the end of a baseball player's prime. Not every guy's, but statistically, that's how it often works, 32, 33 years old. So you buy out the first 2, maybe 3 years of free agency. And if you're Hunter Goodman, because you're 26, that has to be appealing, because if he waits another year, number one, there's no guarantee the Rockies would offer another extension. What if he slacks off? And, or not slacks off, but what if he, his production declines for whatever reason next year? I don't know. Then he may be looking at most one big contract when he's about 30 years old in 2030 or 29 years old. That's a risk for Hunter Goodman when you know that you're just entering arbitration. So I want the Rockies to be talking 5 or 6 year deal, but at the same time, if teams do call, hey, is Goodman available? Well, look, Joe GM, you know that would take a lot. You put together your best offer, and don't try and shortchange us, because we have no desire to trade this guy. And here's the deal. The trade that you outlined, that Patrick Lyons, Rockies insider, had detailed earlier, that's not enough for me. That's not nearly enough for me. To me, it would take 2 legitimate major league starting arms and at least 1 top 50 prospect. That's the baseline starting point if I'm even thinking about trading Hunter Goodman. And that top 50 prospect has to be a pitcher, if not top 25 prospect. If I'm not getting at least 3 pitchers that I know can help me next year in a major way, I'm not interested at all. But I got to listen.
1: Tough negotiated there, Mike. That's exactly, I like it. Right. They need you in the room.
0: That's right. Well, I mean, is that fair?
1: No, I think it is fair. When you're talking about a 26-year-old, 2-time All-Star at that position of catcher, where it's hard to find offensive production, and you have one of the top hitters also in baseball, I definitely think the asking price needs to be way up there, because wherever he goes is probably going to give him that big extension, and he'll be there forever. And if you're talking about trading a guy to be the catcher of the Red Sox for the next decade, you should be getting a good chunk in return there.
0: Right, and Patrick's trade was, again, it was speculation. It's not that there was any, I don't know, like legitimacy. I think he was playing a little bit of fantasy baseball, if I can read into it. But, you know, Marcelo Meyer was mentioned. Connelly Early was mentioned. I mean, okay, good young pitcher, but
1: he hasn't looked as good as, like, Cam Schlittler for the Yankees.
0: Right. Now, give me 2 of those guys.
1: 2 of them.
0: And a top prospect. I mean, that's what I'm talking about, though. I mean, you have to play tough, because ultimately, again, I'm in the position right now of the Rockies front office. I want Hunter Goodman here. He's the exact kind of player that I need and the Rockies need to build around and to have as part of the core. And we had this discussion on Friday, not just for the bat, but for his work as a catcher with young pitchers that'll be coming up through the pipeline. So could I get a haul? And we have a text on the RamosLaw.com text line from the 6551. Trade Goodman now, arms, arms, arms. Fine. Get the Andrew Luck of pitchers, like 2 or 3 of them, and I'd be open to listening. But if my scouts don't tell me they're the Andrew Lucks of pitching, forget it. You're wasting my time.
1: Yeah, and when you talk about those pitchers, I'm assuming you meant young pitchers as well. You don't want, well, you're talking about big league impact arms, though. I want guys that are still under the age of 25 when I'm bringing them in here. I don't want a guy that's 30, 29, anything like that. And yeah, he's had some success in the big leagues. No, I want somebody I can keep here for a very long time.
0: Will from Aurora has an interesting text. Did trade ever enter the conversation for Larry Walker? I understand the position is different, but I would liken Goodman to Walker for offensive production. Last point, okay, but completely, as Will mentions, completely different scenario in terms of the stage of their career. Larry wanted to compete for a title. The Rockies actually wanted to give him that opportunity, and they weren't in a position of being all that competitive at the time they traded him. And so I think they tried to do the right thing by Larry. And that is obviously nowhere. I mean, I'm not saying they want to, you know, hose Hunter Goodman, but Hunter Goodman's 26 years old and entering the prime of his career. Larry Walker was still a good player whose best years were behind him. I mean, he's what, 36 years old or so at the time of that deal.
1: I also don't think, and this might be a little bit of a hot take, I don't think it's the worst thing if the Rockies play out arbitration for the next 3 years and then let him walk in free agency. And at that point, he would be a little bit older. You mentioned that he's entering arbitration as an older guy compared to what we normally see. And maybe we do get the prime of Hunter Goodman over the last 2 years in the next 3 years going forward. I still don't think that's the worst case scenario for this team.
0: I want to see Hunter Goodman around.
1: I do too. I'm not saying I don't want to see him long term. Right. I'm just saying that it's not. Don't bring out the pitchforks if he does happen to leave in free agency 3 years from now.
0: And this situation would be completely different than other guys that the Rockies have just let walk. You have to know your history. You can't just knee jerk it and say, well, be just like every. No, it wouldn't. It would not be the same compared to many of those. Want to get to one last text on this topic. Joe weighs in on the RamosLaw.com text line. Goodman is probably worth keeping around even as a DH. There certainly is that option because to your point, Dante, I think you have to monitor his catching duties. I mean, he's still your primary catcher, but the wear and tear is a real thing. And
1: in the day of universal DH, which I still sometimes even forget, that is a good option for him.
0: For sure. All right. We're going to close it out by talking World Cup. And it just goes to show you that not just the Super Bowl disappoints. That's next.
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0: Mike and Dante putting the finishing touches on this Monday edition of Denver Sports Tonight. The World Cup wrapped up yesterday. Spain defeated Argentina as Argentina was bidding for a back-to-back World Cup champion title, and they were not able to earn it. Spain gets the win with the goal in extra time. The shocking part about all this, and you know, Dante, we were both in agreement on the World Cup. Totally into it. Absolutely captivated through pretty much the entire run of the matches. But this was a dud in the final. And the drama was there only because in soccer, you never know. In football, you never know. And with a guy like Messi and the stars that the Argentinians have, okay, how do you not have a single shot through the first 116 minutes? It's mind-blowing. It's the Super Bowl equivalent of the 49ers beating the Broncos 55-10. It was a boring match.
1: I'm going to disagree with you. I didn't think it was a dud at all. I enjoyed the game, and I'm not the biggest soccer guy. I was very much into the World Cup itself. I think the event is very cool, and I think the national pride aspect of it is very fun to watch. But I thought it was exciting. It was 0-0. It wasn't a blowout. It wasn't like it was 4-0, and it was over before you knew it. And soccer is one of those sports, much like hockey, where you can get outplayed for the entirety of the game, but on the final scoreboard, all that matters is how many goals you have And for a majority of the game, it was 0-0. And it was up in the air. And I get that Argentina wasn't pressing and shooting on goal too much throughout the game. But all it takes is one. And if Messi's ridiculous shot from outside the box that he curved up, I thought that thing had 0% chance of going in. It didn't go in, obviously. But that thing ducked and dove. And all it takes is one in that sport, and the fact that it was 0-0 and the goalkeeper for Argentina was keeping them in the game, I was still very intrigued throughout.
12: Yeah, I mean, being intrigued and having and reaching to the level where I would call it a really good, captivating match. Again, it's intriguing because, I mean, no one's going to, very rarely. I mean, Spain wasn't going to win 4-0. I mean, that just wasn't.
1: Well, they played them to where they probably could have. They outplayed Argentina to where it probably should have been something like 4-0.
12: Okay, but nobody expect, if that's the measuring stick for a bad World Cup final, to me that's completely unrealistic.
1: Because, well, you brought up the Broncos in 55-10?
12: 55-10.
1: Okay, that's 40. A blowout to where it's over. Even if you get, was the Rams and Patriots, that was a boring game,
12: that
1: I
12: was
1: guess.
12: 13-3, but that was just a defensive game. That wasn't a,
1: I would
12: bad
1: equate
12: game.
1: That to this, to where it's not a blowout, okay. And it's anybody's game throughout a majority of it.
12: Yeah, but how does Argentina not interest in trying to score?
1: They were maybe trying to buy their time until PKs. I don't know exactly what it was. Do you prefer the NBA All-Star game where it's 220 to 210?
12: No.
1: More enjoyable for you than a 1-0 soccer game?
12: No. That's fair. That's a fair question. In this case, with the World Cup final, I want to see a match where both teams are trying to score. Argentina just like turtled the whole match and I couldn't figure it out.
1: They were playing defense. They kept themselves in the game because of it. They were playing the field possession game. They were punting on fourth downs.
12: Okay, right. So if they opened it up even a little bit, I mean, you've got Messi, and he's not the only star they have. No one else to that level, of course. But, I mean, come on. At least try. I mean,
1: it left me intrigued. I was into the game.
12: Intriguing for me in a World Cup final is not enough. Just like, you know, I mean, 28-3 when the Patriots were trailing the Falcons was not enough. Had Atlanta gone on and won that. That's not enough to make it a good game.
1: That's a blowout that you're talking about, though, if Atlanta would have kept going.
12: This was a blowout to me, just not in the goal column.
1: And that's what made it so fun, was that Argentina got outplayed the whole game and they still had a chance to win pretty much the entire game.
12: Dante gets the last word on this. Great to see you, my friend. Thanks for hanging out with us on Denver Sports Tonight on 104.3 The Fan.
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25: Here's in Philadelphia at Citizens Bank Park, 4-1 Phillies, top of the sixth inning. Trey Turner has had a big night, couple of hits, including a two-run homer against his former team. Four spot for the Phillies in the second against Dodgers starter Emmett Sheehan. The Dodgers getting on the board in the top of the fourth inning. Teoscar Hernandez grounding into a double play. Mookie Betts coming around to score in that one. Christopher Sanchez working 5 1/3, 1 earned, 7 strikeouts, working around 7 hits. Sheehan, the 4 earned through 5 innings, 6 hits with 5 Ks. The game continues on ESPN TV. The Dodgers with the best record in baseball at 63-37. The Phillies 10 over 500 at 55-45. Elsewhere in college sports, Michigan Athletic Director Ward Manuel will step down at the end of the calendar year. The school releasing a summary of an investigation into the culture of the athletic department today. Manuel has been the Wolverines AD for 11 years, winning a couple of national championships, including in football and men's basketball. World Cup final postgame under review. FIFA opening a disciplinary investigation into postgame altercations involving several Argentina players and coaches physically attacking members of the Spain team after the World Cup final in New Jersey yesterday.
26: Hey, it's Michelle Smallman, and coming up Tuesday, we ask Adam Schefter what's next for his Michigan Wolverines after the announcement that their AD is stepping down when he joins us at 8 a.m. Eastern Time. It's on Sportsman, like 6 a.m. Eastern, right here on ESPN Radio, ESPN2, and ESPNU.

0: to retire.
1: I never dreamed he would leave the Wasatch Front. Got a boatload of cash, right? I mean, remember Marcella, loves to ski, ride his Harley, loves to hike, loves to go in the lakes out there in Utah, right, with the grandkids. No, you know where he is right now? Getting ready to coach game one, at Michigan. Week two, Oklahoma comes to town. Mm-hmm. That was a hell of a hire by Ward, right? But I do believe that fans have a right to know a little bit more than a canned statement and a massive redacted investigation.
2: Yeah, I don't think they're going to get it.
1: And they're never going to see it.
2: They're never going to see
1: it. I got a better chance of hitting the Powerball tonight, the Mega Millions tomorrow, and Giselle walking through my front door going, I just quit karate. You want to have a go?
2: There is a vested interest in trying to keep these sorts of investigations private, though. Otherwise, nobody would ever cooperate with them. And that's one reason that they are kept under wraps, because you want people to cooperate and to speak to you, other staffers and whatnot that are at Michigan or said university or said league. Coming up next, we're going to find out, like we always do, whether it's a big deal or not a big deal, right here on Amber and Ian.
3: Number nine, Oregon playing number nothing, UCLA. Number nothing.
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0: I'm Nick DeLuca. Monday night Major League Baseball in the NL. Two of the top teams in the league matching up, the Phillies and the Dodgers. Phillies out to an 8-3 lead in the top of the seventh inning.

0: So, nothing to see here.
1: I mean, so. Then it becomes the Wild West, you know? Right. Like, it's crazy.
0: So I don't think that it's going to happen, at least not anytime soon. But it's always, to me, will be a feather in the cap of the SEC and the Big Ten that they can make that kind of threat because they carry so much weight.
1: Yeah, yeah. It's interesting, man. We'll see how it all works out.
0: Yeah, we will. Well, we'll also see some big-time offensive skill players in the NFL. We'll talk about the top five next on ESPN Radio.
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0: No concussion protocol for Beckers. I'm Q Myers, and the WNBA wing star Paige Beckers was ruled out of Monday's game against the Liberty, but the team says she does not have a concussion after a scary collision during Sunday's game against the Los Angeles Sparks. The Wings said Beckers continues to have soreness, but was clear from having a concussion after an extensive post-game evaluation. Beckers, who's averaging 20.9 points, 6.2 assists, and 4.2 rebounds, is not currently in the league's concussion protocol, and her availability moving forward has yet to be determined. She's been selected to start the All-Star game coming up on Saturday. Michigan Athletic Director Ward Manuel will step down at the end of the calendar year. The university announced that on Monday. The school also released a summary of an independent investigation into the culture of the scandal-plagued athletic department, which concluded that issues there

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Red Sox extend their streak to 14. I'm Q Myers. Caleb Durbin hit a tie-breaking homer over the Green Monster with two outs in the eighth inning, and the Red Sox extended their second-longest winning streak in club history to 14 games, beating Baltimore 6-5 on Monday night to end the Orioles' season-best win streak at 7. The Red Sox can match a club record with a win Tuesday night. Boston won 15 straight back in 1946 on a team that was led by future Hall of Famer Ted Williams. The Red Sox are the first team to win 14 straight since the Brewers in August of 2025. They're 19-2 in their past 21 games, the best mark in Major League Baseball since June 25th. Through June 24th, Boston was 32-46, the worst record in the American League and second worst in the majors. Michigan Athletic Director Ward Manuel will step down at the end of the calendar year. The university announced that on Monday. The school also released a summary of independent investigation into the culture of the scandal-plagued athletic department, which concluded that issues were not widespread. Manuel led the powerhouse athletic department for over a decade, a time where he saw numerous national championships, including in football, men's basketball, but also NCAA run-ins, legal issues involving assistant football coaches, and the 2025 firing of football coach Sharon Moore for having an inappropriate relationship with a staff member. And Wings star Paige Beckers was ruled out Monday's game against New York.

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10: No Messi in Miami, at least for now. I'm Q Myers. Messi and Rodrigo De Paul will take some time before rejoining Inter Miami CF for the MLS season following their participation in the FIFA World Cup in Argentina. Sources told ESPN on Monday, Messi and De Paul both played in the 1-0 World Cup final extra time loss to Spain, with the Argentina captain playing all 120 minutes. Messi started all 8 of Argentina's games at the World Cup. In the WNBA, Wings star Paige Beckers was ruled out of Monday's game against the Liberty, but the team says she does not have a concussion after a scary collision during Sunday's game against the Sparks. The Wings said Beckers continues to have soreness, but was cleared from having a concussion after an extensive post-game evaluation on Sunday. Her availability moving forward has yet to be determined, but she has been selected to start the All-Star game coming up on Saturday. Major League Baseball, the Red Sox extend their second longest winning streak to 14. They could match a club record with the win Tuesday night, winning 15 straight and 46 on a team that was led by future Hall of Famer Ted Williams. Again, the Red Sox got their 14th victory with a 6-5 win over Baltimore. And in the NCAA, Michigan Athletic Director Ward Manuel will step down at the end of the calendar year. The university announced that on Monday. They also released a summary of independent investigation into the culture of the scandal-plagued athletic department, which concluded that issues there were not widespread. For more sports analysis, check out ESPN.com and the all-new ESPN app. Coming up, we go around college athletics on game night with Emmett Golden and me, Q Myers, here on ESPN Radio.
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1: Jalen Waddles here. Davis Webb's calling plays. The defense that reached the AFC Championship is back. But the number one storyline at Broncos training camp starts and ends with Bo Nix's ankle.
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1: What will the changes in Ann Arbor mean for Michigan? 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
1: FIFA looking into the post-game incidents on the pitch after Argentina's loss. Jacob Mizorowski lasts just four innings for the Brewers before he's pulled from his start on Monday. No word yet on when Shohei Ohtani may be back on the mound for the Dodgers. Red Sox continue to roll.
2: Swing a liner to shortstop by Chang. It's 14 in a row for the Red Sox. Chapman walks the tightrope. The Sox cannot be stopped.
3: That's what it's about, man. We're playing really good baseball right now. We're playing Red Sox baseball, and we're fired up. We want to keep it rolling.
4: We're playing good baseball. I know it's hard to win that many games in a row when you're playing good baseball, but we're doing a lot of things right. So, yeah, the number of wins in a row is hard to believe, but they're playing. They're giving everything they got, and they're executing. They're doing a great job.
1: Red Sox, a 6-5 win over the Orioles on Monday. Win number 14 in a row. Second longest win streak in franchise history. Longest win streak in baseball this season. As far as the franchise for the Red Sox, they won 15 straight back in 1946. 14 straight now, second longest. They've won 9 straight divisional games. 6 comeback wins for Boston in the month of July. Boston manager Chad Tracy.
4: That was unbelievable. It was a heck of an effort. Had to come back multiple times and kept fighting back. It was a heck of a win. We're playing good baseball. I know it's hard to win that many games in a row when you're playing good baseball, but we're doing a lot of things right. So, I mean, yeah, the number of wins in a row is hard to believe, but they're playing. They're giving everything they got, and they're executing, and they're doing a great job.
1: Red Sox, in their last 21 games, 19 wins. 19-2 over that span. Best record in baseball since the win streak began on June 25th. ESPN analyst Doug Glanville.
5: For starters, everything is going in the right direction. I mean, you have to consider it all. I mean, their offense, they're scoring almost 1.5 more runs than they did 4 weeks ago. I mean, they're just absolutely hitting the ball everywhere. Wilson Contreras, Don Rafaela, this Caleb.

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13: Every Odyssey has a final chapter. Is LeBron finally going to write his this week?
14: Rich Paul made it clear to me that the choice is LeBron James's right now.
15: I believe he knows exactly where he's going. He just wanted to wait until the World Cup was over before he tells anybody.
12: We've been waiting good chunk of the summer to hear where LeBron James will lace up the sneakers. ESPN insider Shams Charania.
16: We're on week 4 now, I believe, and everyone in the NBA is waiting on LeBron's decision, his choice now. And I spoke to Rich Paul, his longtime agent, this morning, and Rich Paul made it clear to me that the choice is LeBron James's right now. It's up to him on a choice of which team he wants to play for. All of the information is in. The teams are set. Everyone's made their moves. There is no decision, no choice yet. There's no timetable on a choice as of yet, but we know the teams. Cleveland, Miami, Philadelphia, Golden State, Minnesota, all are waiting on this. This has a domino effect around the league with other free agents as well. My understanding, though, over the last couple of weeks is that the focus has been primarily, though, on the Eastern Conference teams being Cleveland, Miami, and Philadelphia, and we all continue to wait.
12: So we didn't learn a destination late last week about a decision, but ESPN's Dave McMenamin was at FanFest and did learn some news.
17: What we did learn is that the end is not near. He made it clear that the swan song is not upon us.
18: Okay.
17: If he plays next year, that's not the farewell tour. He compared himself to Bruce Springsteen and the Rolling Stones as artists who still tour 50, 60 years since they first hit the charts with their records. And so that's one thing we learned in terms of what team he's going to play for. He continued to keep it close to the vest. He had some fun with it. You know, he said, trust the process. The crowd went nuts on Friday. On Thursday, he said, I hear Warriors. I hear Philly. I hear Miami from people yelling it out from the crowd. He's not let anything. What he did do was echo what he said after game 4 in the OKC series.
18: Okay.
17: He's like, I want to be in a competitive environment where I wake up every day and I want to pour myself into the work, and we're all working towards a common goal.
18: And
17: that remains the same thing. If you think of all the teams, or like, you know, the finalists, right? of all the players on all those teams, who would be the best single teammate that LeBron could team up with right now? Mm-hmm. And you'd probably say Giannis, 31 years old, two-time MVP, and plays both ends. And obviously, he's had some injury stuff, and Steph is an all-time great, but Steph's 5 years older than Giannis is.
18: Sure.
12: His agent, Rich Paul, telling our Dave McMenamin, there are no perfect options. WNBA Aces 109-83 route of the tempo. Toronto was without coach Sandy Brondello, who was serving that one-game suspension for comments she made about Atlanta's Angel Reese on Friday. Lynx and Storm.
19: Miles in the mid-range gets it to go. A 32-piece right now for Olivia Miles.
20: She's been able to score in a multitude of ways.
12: USA Network with the call. Olivia Miles, 32 points. Lynx 105-102 over Seattle. Mystics, a 90-82 win over the Valkyries. The Liberty in overtime get past the Wings, 99-98. Paige Beckers did not play, but the team says she does not have a concussion.
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11: Number four.
12: It was Jazz Chisholm's home run in the bottom of the eighth that lifted the Yankees on Sunday Night Baseball. Monday, he picked up where he had left off. Yes, Network.
22: There goes Bellinger, and there goes Jazz. There it's gone. It is gone. Jazz Chisholm Jr. locked in his second of the night, his third in the last 2 days, and the Yankees are back in front.
11: Three.
12: Jordan Alvarez goes yard twice for Houston, but his teammate goes yard once, yet drives in double the runs. ABME 790 AM.
23: Jump brings the hands together at the belt. The 1-2 to Pena. And Jeremy lifts this one to right fairly deep, going back on it. Konine on the warning track. He leads and it is gone. Grand slam, Jeremy Pena. And the Astros lead it. 5-2. Second career grand slam for Pena.
11: Number two.
12: Mariners shut out the Reds 8-0, getting half of their runs with one swing. Seattle Sports 7:10 a.m.
23: Here's the pitch. Swung on and destroyed. It's on its way. Upper deck just short. Going sail away. Grand slam. Cal Raleigh.
11: Number one.
12: At Fenway, it would be some late heroics to keep the streak alive. WEEI.
23: Wells is ready. He throws. Caleb swings and drives one. High.

0: strikes. Chapman is ready. He throws. Swing a liner to shortstop. It's 14 in a row for the Red Sox. Chapman walks the tightrope. The Sox cannot be stopped. 6-5 winner.
1: Red Sox with 14 straight. They can match the franchise record of 15 straight wins with a win Tuesday night. Boston winning 15 straight. In 1946, when Ted Williams was on the team. Milestones hit in Philly. That's next. 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
17: Caleb swings and tries one. High in the left field. It is way back. And it is gone.
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18: 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Swung on. Hit down the left field line. It is hooking. There he hits the pole.
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1: 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For 120 minutes on Sunday, they had virtually no offense, but now officials are looking at them going on the offensive after those 120 minutes. That's straight ahead. But first, baseball. And while defense wins championships, you can't really go on an impressive run without some offense, and that's what Boston saw Monday against the Orioles in a 5-5 game in the eighth inning at Fenway.
20: Wells is ready. He throws. Caleb swings and drives one. High in

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0: strikes. Chapman is ready. He throws. Swing a liner to shortstop. It's 14 in a row for the Red Sox. Chapman walks the tightrope. The Sox cannot be stopped. 6-5 winner.
1: Red Sox with 14 straight. They can match the franchise record of 15 straight wins with a win Tuesday night. Boston winning 15 straight in 1946, when Ted Williams was on the team. Milestones hit in Philly. That's next. 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
0: Caleb swings and tries one high in the left field. It is way back.
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12: 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There, he hits the pole. 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
1: 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For 120 minutes on Sunday, they had virtually no offense, but now officials are looking at them going on the offensive after those 120 minutes. That's straight ahead. But first, baseball. And while defense wins championships, you can't really go on an impressive run without some offense. And that's what Boston saw Monday against the Orioles in a 5-5 game in the eighth inning at Fenway.
15: Wells is ready. He throws. Caleb swings and drives one high in the left field.

0: strikes. Chapman is ready. He throws. Swing a liner to shortstop.
1: Red Sox with 14 straight, they can match the franchise record of 15 straight wins with a win Tuesday night. Boston winning 15 straight in 1946 when Ted Williams was on the team. Milestones hit in Philly. That's next. 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
1: Caleb
0: swings and tries one high in the left field. It is way back, and it is gone.
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15: First pitch to Turner, swung on, hit down the left field line. It is hooking there. It hits the pole.
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1: 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For 120 minutes on Sunday, they had virtually no offense, but now officials are looking at them going on the offensive after those 120 minutes. That's straight ahead. But first, baseball. And while defense wins championships, you can't really go on an impressive run without some offense. And that's what Boston saw Monday against the Orioles in a 5-5 game in the eighth inning at Fenway.
17: Wells is ready. He throws. Caleb swings and drives one high in the left

0: strikes. Chapman is ready. He throws. Swing a liner to short. Top by 10. His 14 in a row for the Red Sox. Chapman walks the tightrope. The Sox cannot be stopped. 6-5 winner.
1: The Red Sox can match the franchise record. They go for number 15 straight tonight at Fenway. It's Tuesday, July 21st. Birthday of former pitcher C.C. Sabathia. NFL training camps opening up. Among the guests this morning with Evan, Canty, and Michelle, Packers fan Lil Wayne on Sportsmanlike is next. I'm Jay Reynolds. Back tomorrow with SportsCenter All Night at ESPN Radio.
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16: Every odyssey has a final chapter. Is LeBron finally going to write his this week?
17: Rich Paul made it clear to me that the choice is LeBron James's right now. It's up to him. There's no timetable on a choice as of yet, but we know the teams.
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19: 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And so we're all just trying to figure out instincts, conjecture, other conversations, what it all means.

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13: So these are the Candy Power Rankings. We've got the top five NFL offenses heading into 2026. And my Power Rankings are brought to you today by SoFi. Get your money right. So, not a lot of pomp and circumstance. We got to get to it because there's a lot to digest with the list. Pat Costello, if you will.
6: Number five.
13: The New England Patriots. Mm. They led the league in explosive plays last season, plays of 20 yards or more. The deficiencies when it came to top-line pass catchers became obvious during the playoffs when Drake May struggled completing passes down the field outside of the numbers. To solve for that problem, they traded for Arthur Juan Brown for the Philadelphia Eagles and signed Romeo Doubs in free agency away from the Green Bay Packers. They also addressed the offensive line by signing Elijah Vera Tucker in free agency, as well as drafting Caleb Lomu in the first round to be the right tackle in waiting behind Morgan Moses. So the New England Patriots checking in at five on my top five NFL offenses coming into 2026.
15: I mean, obviously a top two MVP in Drake May last year at the quarterback position. Two guys that are starting running backs, so Ramondre Stevenson, Travion Henderson. Five guys led by A.J. Brown, as you just mentioned, that could literally be starters at the wide receiver position. Tight end depth, I'm a little concerned about. Offensive line, they definitely addressed. As you mentioned, I think that you are on it with the Patriots, and most of all, the single best offensive coordinator in the NFL in Josh McDaniels.
13: No question about it. Next.
6: Number four.
13: The Baltimore Ravens. Every year Lamar gets a new OC, he wins MVP. 2019, he was Greg Roman, won an MVP. 2023, retired Monken, won an MVP. Can Declan Doyle keep the trend going? Now, adding to the OL by drafting Vega Ioane out of Penn State and signing John Simpson from the Jets is always a plus. Also considering Derrick Henry, 1,600 yards rushing last year, 5.2 yards per carry. And then, oh, by the way, we got Zay Flowers, who's a 1,200-yard receiver. And even despite missing a month of the season, Lamar Jackson still showed the excellence that we expect from a future Hall of Famer. The Baltimore Ravens checking in at four on my top five NFL offenses going into next year.
14: I love that the Ravens are on this list, Cece, not only because they're returning with a healthy Lamar Jackson, but I'm so interested to see what Declan Doyle is going to do with this offense. When you look at the strides that Caleb Williams and the Chicago Bears offense took last year, we assigned it to Ben Johnson. Declan Doyle, obviously the OC there. Interested to see what he does with this Ravens personnel. And also, let's not forget, he's the one that publicly said, we need everybody at every voluntary workout, which Lamar Jackson historically had not done. But guess who was there? Lamar Jackson. So he's been bought in on his new head coach and his new OC from the

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0: don't like it, that's fine. You don't need to be a part of it. I'd rather Michigan go that route. We're not for everyone. You don't like it? Rip us. Ward Manuel's our AD. The independent investigation showed that he was not responsible for any of this. Yes, this went on underneath him, but he's going to get better as a result. We're keeping him. He's not going anywhere. He's not resigning at the end of the year. I'd rather them take that stance. I'm not saying I would agree
1: with it. Here's the problem with that stance, though. That stance is, when you take that stance, you have a situation what happened with their football coaching search, where they strike out on all of their type targets and they settle on Kyle Whittingham.
0: Yeah, but he's awesome.
1: Who is a fine coach, but he wasn't at the top of their list.
0: Sure.
1: And that's the point. Michigan should be able to get whoever they want, whenever they want.
0: Well, then you should have fired him then.
1: What do you want from me, Ev? I'm just
0: You're saying, like, you. Here's what's happening. CeCe's acting like I wrote the report. So he's getting mad at me because I'm reading the report. Now I'm getting mad at him for getting mad at me. This is why I set this whole thing up this way. I don't understand what's happening with this. Nuno asked us the question, which is a fair one, of, well, would everyone else sign up for this? Yes, Illinois would sign up for this. Wisconsin would sign up for this. Virginia would sign up for this. Our three schools that we went to. Because signing up for this. Now, when I say this, I don't mean people getting hurt. I mean scant. That's different. Okay, let's leave that to the side. That's the most important thing. But scandal, right? Alleged cheating in sports or recruiting by whatever.
1: Cheating on your spouse.
0: Well, no, that we wouldn't sign up for. But the point
2: that's
0: is
2: part of it.
1: That's part of the story. That is legitimately part of the story.
0: The point is that we could sit there and say yes, everyone would sign up for this because the amount of winning that has happened at that institution. Okay. But what is going on where you have an independent investigation that finds enough to move on from someone, but just 6 months from now? I've never heard of such a thing. And then keeping that person, as I understand it, and again, I'm acknowledging, maybe I'm not understanding this correctly and I'm wrong, but keeping the person in a forced retirement 6 months from now, not because of the job they're doing or because in some cases people do it based on age or budget or finances or whatever. It's a forced retirement based on scandal, but not an immediate forced retirement.
2: No, he's going to assist the university.
0: So then obviously whatever he did is not that bad in their eyes. So just say it.
2: In his statement, he said, "I am happy President Grasso asked me to stay on to work with him to implement the recommendations for continuous improvement. I promise everyone I will have more to say about my decision at the appropriate time forever. Go Blue." So he is still in the Michigan family and will be assisting and advising at a high level.
0: But if CeCe's saying, hey, their football coaching search, end result good, search botched, football coach, but the previous coach, right? In the case of Sherrone Moore, obviously a disaster in terms of how it panned out. So this is the guy you want hiring a replacement?
1: Here's what I will say.
0: Now, does he make great hire?
1: Here's where I would say. I am now getting to the place where I don't trust the decision-making around the Michigan Athletic Department. That's where I'm at. And Heather Dennis was on SportsCenter last night, and we learned a few things from the investigation. Here's what she had to say.
3: Well, the investigation revealed that misconduct was not always properly addressed. Specifically, the findings reported that there were weaknesses in accountability, organizational structure, oversight, and reporting. And as far as Athletic Director Ward Manuel goes, it found that they demonstrated leadership within the department, certainly. But the investigation also found that Manuel failed to identify quickly and effectively act on allegations of wrongdoing by athletic department staff. So Ward Manuel is going to be there through the end of the calendar year. They want him to help implement some of the changes that have been suggested after the findings of this result, and the university president ultimately will have a national search to replace him.
1: Okay, so misconduct wasn't appropriately addressed. There were issues with accountability, discipline, and leadership in the athletic department.
2: Right.
1: That's the damn job.
2: Correct.
1: That's the entire job.
2: But hang out and assist us moving forward.
1: Why do we need you to help us when you can't do your job? You couldn't do any of the things that the job entails, with the exception of being able to win at the highest level. When it comes to misconduct, it wasn't properly handled. There was no accountability.
0: There could be misconduct in the next 6 months.
1: There wasn't discipline. There wasn't leadership. That is the job of the athletic director.
2: But that's what they're telling you, is we value the winning that you brought more than we condemn the scandal surrounding it.
0: I just want to be clear. You heard me laughing and saw me laughing.
2: It's outrageous, actually.
0: I was not laughing at Heather nor this story. I was laughing at CeCe's facial expressions while consuming all there is with this story. And the I told you guys, I'm confused by this. Now you understand why. It's wild. Unless they're going to do, you know, the Howie Roseman Eagles when Chip Kelly was there. And it's like, I know you normally work here. You're going to work over there. Where's over there? The building over there for a couple of years. Ward Manuel is going to have to get a new entrance to the athletic department. He's going to go somewhere else. If they're going to just bury him somewhere else, fine. They should let us know that, though. It's a public institution. I don't get it. I truly do not get it. I get this. When CeCe talks about five-hour energy, CeCe always talks about it, as well as Harry Douglas in the afternoons. It's a big part of ESPN Radio, and CeCe will tell you why.
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0: I'm Over It with Pat the Producer.
1: I accidentally went to a Stevie Nicks cover band this weekend.
2: Awesome. Stevie, the queen.
1: I walk in. This is a lot of 55-year-olds here.
2: Your demo. Exact demo, yeah.
1: Apparently people are switching from dating apps to medieval times to find dates now. And I went to the Renaissance Fair, and I feel like I got dragged for it.
3: People are going to the Renaissance Fair to date?
1: Yeah, dude.
4: At Costello.
1: Yeah, see, I was on it.
3: Your brothers at the Renaissance Fair.
5: I'm over it. I'm sick and tired and over it.
1: Get a life.
6: Yes, each and every day at this time, our producer, Pat Costello, gives us items in and around sports, entertainment, his life, that he is over. Pat.
1: I am falling apart. Oh. It was a lovely day yesterday, so I went, you know what? I'm going to get up from the couch. I'm going to go take a nice walk. I'm going to a local walking trail. And it was beautiful, and I feel terrible. My hip is killing me. It feels like it's going to pop out of its socket. My knees are both killing me, and the ball of my left foot is killing me. This walking thing is no joke. Nuno, you're a big walker. Why didn't you warn me?
7: Well, no, because you need to do it consistently, Pat.
8: I have questions.
7: Get out there every day.
1: I've been decently consistent as a walker, just not on that particular path.
8: Didn't you just walk a golf course for like 2.5 hours?
1: This is what I'm saying. I walk
8: feel like you should
1: quite
8: be
1: a
8: ready.
1: Bit, and I feel terrible.
9: Just from walking.
1: Yeah, I'm falling apart,
8: I
1: man.
8: I think you need
2: Were
8: new
2: you
8: shoes.
2: Hills?
1: Nope, it was just a straight walking path.
2: Flat.
8: It's concerning.
9: Pat, you're still young enough where this should not be an issue.
1: Man, I played sports my whole life growing up, and yeah, it didn't go well for me then. So.
2: I think Nuno is onto something here. Maybe you're learning that you live perhaps a sedentary lifestyle.
9: Sedentary.
2: And that you need to get out there and be more active.
1: I'm a pretty active guy.
9: You know, I know you guys know this, but I'll just reiterate along Pat's lines there a little bit. I'm sick. You know, I was at dinner two nights ago with another couple, and I told this guy that I'm friends with, Mark, I said, you know, I run 2 miles every day. I did the whole spiel about how I run, whatever. Texted me yesterday morning. He's like, I ran the 2 miles. Like, you inspired me. That bothered me.
2: Why?
9: I had to do 5 yesterday. Like,
10: you're
9: try
10: insane.
9: To show him up.
10: You're insane.
9: Then he did a 4-mile walk.
7: So
9: then I had to do another walk because it bothered me.
7: Canty Michelle, Pat, I know this is your segment, but Canty Michelle, have we not had the conversation about Evan making it about himself?
2: Yeah.
7: Like, this guy's improving himself, and Evan's like, no, not on my watch, buddy.
9: That's right.
7: You're not going to outdo me.
9: That's right.
7: I'm going to hit 5 miles.
9: Yeah, it bothered
7: that
9: me.
7: Guy by you.
9: It bothered me. It really actually bothered me.
10: More is not always better, though.
9: No, it was good. I needed it. I have been eating a lot recently. In case you didn't see Friday night, I think I ate a lot.
2: You know who else ate a lot on Friday?
9: You did a great job.
2: Your girl.
9: You ate everything. Except for the shrimp.
2: I had 4 shrimp on that plate.
9: I actually, at the hibachi cookout that we had on Friday night, there was a moment. I know Smalls well enough. There was a moment. She didn't say anything. I looked at her and I turned to my wife and to Steve from sales who was sitting next to me. And I said, oh, she's in trouble. I could tell. She gave this like almost like, gotta get through this somehow look. She was in pain. In pain.
2: I hurt myself.
9: Also,
2: woman enough to say it, I hurt myself.
9: I have a question. I'm just gonna throw this out there to UCC. You brought a beautiful bottle of wine to the house, which
10: correct.
9: I appreciate. And I said to my wife on Saturday morning, we were finishing cleaning up. I said, where's the bottle of wine? The Canty's.
10: Oh, that was gone.
9: He drank his own wine that he brought to my house. And my wife said, and not only did he do that, correct me if I'm wrong, I got sources. Did you not get a to-go cup? You weren't driving.
10: Yeah.
9: He took a cup. He poured the wine in the cup.
10: Yes. And he went, allegedly.
9: Allegedly.
8: I saw it happen.
9: You saw it, Cam?
8: Allegedly saw it.
1: He asked the hibachi chef to pour it into the cup.
10: Guys, allegedly.
9: So, because my whole thought was,
2: snitching on you.
10: Could neither confirm nor deny.
9: Wait,
1: so my client is innocent.
2: This is a BYOB situation, not a hostess situation.
9: How do we feel about this? You bring a gift. Nuno brought Portuguese wine.
2: Oh, very cool.
8: Right? I also brought wine.
7: I did, yeah.
9: You brought as well, Cam.
2: So I brought flowers.
9: You brought flowers, which I did a terrible job because I noticed at one point my wife was talking to Cece and his wife for like 30 minutes. And she was holding the flowers. And then I came over and like, yeah, you know what? Maybe I should take those from her. She had like 20 things in her hands talking to them. Yeah, I was. But so my whole thought was this unbelievable bottle of wine that Cece gave us. We have people coming over Thursday night. I'm like, this is perfect. We're going to look great. We're going to put this out. It's gone. Because he drank the whole thing. Anyway.
10: Okay, so hold on. Let me say this. In my defense,
9: in my defense, Fridays during the football season.
10: That's true. So I'm a big believer that if you're going to bring something as a gift at a cookout or a barbecue, it should be something that you love and enjoy.
9: Well, clearly it was.
10: And I shared it with you, and I shared it with your guest. I wasn't the only one that had some of that wine.
1: Did you open the wine yourself?
10: No.
1: Did you ask for the wine to be opened?
10: No, the bartender opened it.
1: Yeah, no, I get that, but did you ask him to open it, or did somebody else ask first?
10: It was already open.
1: Okay.
10: It was already open.
1: Were you the first one to drink out of it?
9: I don't, did you have any of that
10: I
9: fancy
10: don't
9: wine?
10: How
9: you
10: know? Am I,
2: I had
10: know
2: the strawberry
10: the first
2: margaritas.
10: One to drink out of it, I don't know.
8: Who else had some?
9: I don't drink, so I don't know,
10: but it was a magnum bottle. It was a magnum bottle of Napa wine.
9: Nuno, did you have any of the CC
10: wine?
9: Yes,
10: but here's the thing. I know I can't drink the entire magnum bottle of wine.
2: And it was cashed.
10: It's impossible.
2: And the thing was cashed.
8: I didn't have any.
2: No, I'm saying like it was done.
10: I guess.
2: Yes. Okay, so there had to be another person
10: drinking. There had to be other
2: drinking.
10: People
9: maybe
10: that partook.
9: Did your wife drink at all?
10: No, she no.
9: Yeah, so then
8: we're eliminating a lot of options here, Casey.
9: Pat, were you there? We didn't realize.
1: I snuck in.
8: Was it Killer Mike? Did he have like half of it?
9: That's possible. Mike may have had.
10: It's possible.
8: He was having margaritas.
9: No, I don't want it. I don't want anything. No. This was not meant to be a makeup call.
10: I'm going
9: to
10: do it now.
9: Oh, no.
10: I'm
9: going to
10: just backfire. So Thursday, you have guests coming.
9: Yeah.
10: I will have a bottle of wine.
2: Oh, God. There we go.
10: On Thursday.
2: That's the
10: right thing to do. I will have that same bottle of wine.
9: That backfired.
10: That's what I'm gonna do.
9: Yes, Pat. Sorry. Go ahead.
1: Not only am I falling apart, but I also failed yesterday, and I failed yet again to accomplish a sports bucket list item. Yesterday was Masters Rejection Day, and I'm still
2: day.
1: 0 for life. No, it's Rejection Day.
2: Not for all of us.
1: Did you get accepted?
2: My dad did. We're going to the Masters.
9: What?
10: Wow.
2: My dad got in. He called me yesterday. It's number 2 on my bucket list to take my dad to the Masters, and plot twist, he's taking me.
10: That is awesome.
2: We're going to the Masters. Sorry, Pat.
10: Congratulations.
2: I'm so excited. I was emailing about it.
9: Did you put in for the off day?
2: Not yet, but I
9: don't give it to her. No, I'm just kidding.
2: It's in April.
9: Wait, no, this is, in all seriousness,
2: so
9: this
2: major,
9: is a fascinating
2: guys.
9: Thing.
2: I'm so excited.
9: Does it get crossed off your bucket list? Because it's not exactly the way it's going down, but...
2: I'm gonna.
9: Yes, right?
1: You're going to the Masters with your dad. Check.
2: Yeah, we're checking it off the list. I will do some research and try to find something that I could do for him while we're there. That's special.
9: I can help you with that.
2: Thank you.
10: I mean, you got to have the hat, though, right?
2: Have to.
10: You have to have a hat.
2: Have to. I mean, I'm getting merch for all of us.
10: Yes.
2: But
9: you should look at the prices before you agree to that.
2: I don't care. This is a once in a lifetime thing. But to think that I get to walk that course and be there at Augusta National with my dad is the coolest thing I could possibly do.
9: Really dumb question. Is it for all the days or is it just a day specific? How does that work?
2: It's the, it's for a specific
9: day.
1: You can put in for like as many as you want, but I think you only get accepted the one.
2: What are the options, Pat? There's like a couple different
1: Wednesday through Sunday.
2: It's
1: maybe Tuesday.
2: It's not Sunday. I forget exactly the day. Let me text him.
9: That actually works, because then you fly back Sunday morning. Actually works perfectly. I don't know why I'm planning your travel schedule.
10: So do you want Thursday, Friday, or Saturday?
2: I think it's Thursday.
10: Oh, that's great. The first day?
2: I think it's the early one.
9: Look at you.
1: That's a good day, too.
10: Awesome.
2: I went and saw the Odyssey yesterday. I was sobbing at the end. I was already emo, and then I walk out. I get the call from my dad. Pack your bags. We're going to Augusta.
10: We're going to golf heaven.
2: We're going to the Masters?
10: Golf heaven.
2: I can't wait.
1: I want to be mad at you for rubbing this in, but I can't be mad at you at all.
2: Thank you, Pat.
1: I'm mostly just jealous.
9: Pat, behind the scenes,
2: I appreciate that.
9: Reveal. Did you know she got that?
1: No.
9: Oh, so you brought that
2: I wasn't
9: going to
2: say anything
9: for you?
2: Because I felt bummed for Pat that he didn't get in. But I'm too excited. I mean, you can't blame me. I'm too excited.
10: Is there a way we can classify Pat as a service animal or emotional support person?
2: Service animal.
9: He's a service animal.
10: I'm just trying to find a way to get Pat in the Masters.
9: Pat the dog?
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22: Well, in this case, AI got it wrong.
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25: Yep, it's that kind of camaraderie and busting of chops that I missed over the last week. Great to be back. Great to be reunited with Brandon Stokely. Great to have you back as great well. Good morning.
23: Yeah, good morning. Great to be back. I had a few days off myself. You took a week off. And we ripped you. We ripped you.
25: Boy, did I hear you were ripping
23: me. Yeah. We got some good stuff out of it. It was actually... it actually benefited the show in a big way.
25: Well, that's good. I mean, if I can help that way, even when I'm not here, it's good to...
23: You did.
25: I'd rather not be forgotten. And it sounds like I was not. Word reached me on the East Coast while I was hanging out with the Treehouse Gang. By the way, everybody sends their best regards. Let's see. It was a big crowd this year. We got Wingy, Bernsey, Hef, Ski, Mole, Budley, Dodger.
0: Wow.
25: All.
0: Wow, that's a big group.
25: All sending. Yeah, we had like 16 guys.
0: 16?
25: 16. Huge house. Rented a big house. The only drawback is, you know, it's one thing when you're in like your 20s. You're like, you don't care where you sleep, right? You don't care. You can sleep on a floor. Yeah. Who cares? And you get to a certain age, you're like, you know, I need some creature comforts, right?
0: Yeah.
25: I mean, I've slept on every, I could write a review, a Rand McNally of couches across the country. But yeah, everyone had a bed. Everyone wanted beds. We got to have a bed. Got to have a bed. Fine. Everyone had a bed. But then there were like beds.
0: There were 16 beds?
25: Yes. But the problem was there were like one room would have three beds. Another room would have a bed and a bunk bed. And then it's like, all right, great. I got my own bed, but I got my buddy Wingy like sleeping 6 feet away snoring. Oh. It's 3 o'clock in the morning. I'm waking up hearing him snoring. Yeah. I'm taking an extra pillow. I'm slamming it on top of my ears, hopefully to drown out the. Not, I mean, not.
0: You got
25: to
0: have a sound machine.
25: Well,
0: bring a sound
25: I had the sound machine going on the phone. It still drowned it out.
0: Were you on the top bunk?
25: No, I had my own bed.
0: Oh.
25: Oh, yeah, so man. we're gonna have to.
0: Yeah, that's not no bueno for me, man. Yeah, I'm out on that.
25: When
0: sorry.
25: The reviews come in, when we get the guest reviews for the, I think we're gonna have to get multiple houses. I think we're gonna have to get,
0: like you said, two houses. You know, when I was 20, 18, 22,
25: yeah,
0: whatever, but not at 50.
25: No,
0: no, not at 50. No. I'm not. We're not snuggling up.
25: No,
0: I'm not listening to Mole. Snore all night long.
25: No. Oh,
0: not gonna happen.
25: I was making sure I stayed far away from Mole. He's legendary in that regard. Yeah, I got back on. I got back late Sunday. So I had to take yesterday off because I have already established this. And if you don't like it, too bad. I'm a firm believer.
3: Thanks a lot, Mike.
25: In the belief that it's okay to take a vacation day to recover from your vacation.
5: Ugh, you're the worst.
25: Firm believer of that.
0: Yeah, it just
25: Ty, you took like 4 days. But then again, you went to like Thailand and stuff.
0: Yeah, he was gone for like 3 months.
25: True. He needed time.
0: I think it depends on what time do you get back. What time do you get back?
25: Yeah, I didn't
0: get
25: back till about 11:30 here, which was like 1:30.
0: Oh, at night?
25: Yeah.
0: Eastern time. Okay. Yeah. If you're getting back that late, but usually you game 2 hours. What time did you leave there?
25: I left it.
0: How many stops did you have?
25: No. I left it. 8:30, and you get back here at 11:30 or so.
0: Yeah. Well, normally when you're coming from the East Coast to the West Coast,
25: it's a longer flight.
0: But you leave like at, you know, most people leave like at 9-10 o'clock in the morning.
25: Mm-hmm.
0: You get here at noon.
25: Right.
0: But you left at night.
25: Yeah. Well, I want to max out the trip as long as I can.
0: Yeah. So I don't have a problem with that.
25: Yeah. Okay.
0: Not
25: that I was going to change or apologize.
0: But. Right. No, but if you get back early enough, you know, then usually it's like, okay, I feel like I can rally to go to work tomorrow for 4 hours. Now, if you're getting back at midnight, yeah, I totally understand that.
25: Yeah.
0: I like that approach.
25: You missed the World Cup? You going to miss the World Cup?
0: Yes, I am. I didn't get to watch it, unfortunately.
25: The final?
0: Yeah, the final. That was Sunday. I had my 36-hole birthday celebration with my senior citizens that Mark makes fun of.
25: Yes.
0: Mark makes fun of those guys. So we do every year. We'll play golf, and then we'll go to dinner, and then we'll, you know, get a little gift. It's fun. Yeah. Fun deal.
6: I was
0: so,
6: young ones, too.
0: So we did...
25: rob them of their Social Security checks again?
0: Yeah, take all their... Just sign it over to me.
25: Yes,
0: just sign
25: right.
0: the back.
25: That's
0: it's
25: right.
0: fine.
25: That's right.
0: Don't worry about that extra $10. I'll just take the check.
25: Right.
0: Yeah. And so we were supposed to do it after my Cabo trip. But, you know, I had shingles.
25: Right.
0: So I had to cancel. And now Sunday was the only day that we could do it. I mean, that was the only day coming up that we could all get on the same schedule and do it. And so we were doing 36 holes. 18, first 18 is 2-on-2, second 18 is a scramble, you know, so now you just relax and you're having
25: fun. Was it like 103 on Sunday?
0: Oh, my gosh, it was so hot.
25: Yeah.
0: I literally was sweating before I hit one practice shot on the range, like profusely sweating. So I'm like, this is, wow, I wasn't expecting this. Once you got going, you're just looking for shade every hole. But anyway, it was a blast. Then we had a great dinner at Jing. So I had a full day myself. So I kind of took a little bit of Evan's approach and said, I know Sunday's going to be a long day.
25: Yep.
0: And then the guy is drunk. No, I was not. And it was
25: too hot to get drunk. You'd sweat all out.
0: Right. You die.
23: I like beer.
0: Come on, Ty. You're not helping the cause here.
23: And amped up on all that coke.
25: Oh, wow. Happy birthday to me.
0: Wow. Ty. Wow. All three of those together don't sound good for me. But it was hot. So I was like, man, I know on Monday I'm going to be tired and sore, and I'm going to need a recovery day. So I myself took a recovery day on Monday.
25: By the way, shout out message to the folks at DIA, Denver International Airport. So Sunday night I'm coming back. Get on the train.
0: Is it working?
25: Yeah, everything was working.
0: Everything was good.
25: No, everything was fine. That's a positive. Knock on wood. No issues with DIA. Haven't had an issue with DIA for a long time. But this was interesting. I don't know if anybody else has picked up on this, but I'm in the train, and you know how they do the do welcome to Denver.
0: Yeah, who was on it?
25: Cale Makar.
0: Oh,
25: saying it's playoff time in Colorado. Wait. Time to cheer on your Avs. Go Avs, go!
0: No way.
25: Seriously.
0: No way.
25: Seriously.
0: You got to be kidding me.
25: Nope.
0: Are you serious?
25: I turned to a guy next to me. I go, "How'd that work out?" Then he said, maybe Cale would like to apologize next for what happened in that series.
0: Wow.
25: Yeah, so,
0: but that was like, it feels like 2 months ago.
25: It was two months ago, wasn't it?
0: Right. So what are we doing?
25: What are we doing?
0: That's not that hard to find a replacement.
25: Right.
0: Get Sean Payton on there.
25: Get Sean Payton. Get Bo Nix. Get
0: who else? I don't know. Hunter Sutton.
25: Hunter Goodman. You could even have some baseball going on right now.
0: Exactly.
25: But yeah.
0: Hunter Goodman. I mean, what are we doing? That's bad. That's a bad look.
25: I was like, Cale Makar, are you going to announce that you have signed a new contract? What is this? And it's playoff time in Colorado. Cheer on your Avs.
1: Go
25: Avs.
1: Playoffs.
0: What's the ETA on the construction there?
25: Yeah, it's still.
0: I mean, it looks good.
2: It's been 84 years.
0: It has been. Yeah. It looks like the stuff that they've finished looks good, but dang. Can we speed this thing up?
25: Yeah, but then sometimes you go through like a different airport. Like I saw my daughter on the first leg of the trip. So I flew from here to Syracuse, and nice, quiet, small airport. Love the small airports. So easy to get around. Then I drove from Syracuse. First time I'd taken that drive, which I took like so many times when I was in college. First time I'd taken that drive east from Syracuse through Albany. You know, gave a little beep of the horn as I was driving through Albany for Zach Bye. And but then I flew out of Boston to come back, and I don't know, that airport is it's jammed, it's crowded.
0: All East Coast, Northeast airports stink.
25: They all stink. Which is why I came back and appreciated Denver. Nice and big, and
0: all the rentals roomy and looks good.
25: Yeah,
0: just gotta hurry it up.
25: Hurry it up. All right, might want to change that message on the train, because it is football season, and Bo Nix coming in at number 59 on the NFL Network Top 100 list. Is that where he belongs, and is there a disconnect between what the players see in Bo versus the rest of the NFL world? That's next.
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7: All right, good to be back here on this Tuesday. After being away last week, Stoke here also as well after being off a couple of days. Stink, who will certainly be reminding us about what a Herculean effort he's put in over the last couple of days, shouldering the burden of this show, will join us at 7.
8: Yeah, can't wait to hear that. I don't know. I mean, I don't think he was in on Friday, though.
7: No, he wasn't.
8: Right,
7: he
8: had his let's not act like
7: Vandal weekend.
8: Right, so well, he was here 2 more days than me. That's it.
7: Right.
8: That's really it.
7: He was really only here 4 more days than me, and that was after he took the previous week off.
8: Yeah, so let's not. I'm not going to get caught
7: true.
8: Up in that.
7: Good point. Good point. I had to laugh, and immediately as soon as I saw it, I just started laughing because I know how fans of this guy are going to react, and already ESPN's jumping in on it. They are teasing a headline, one of their topics coming up. Why did the players vote Bo Nix ahead of Lamar Jackson? And they did on the NFL Network top 100 list. Bo Nix comes in at number 59 ahead of Lamar Jackson, who came in at 69. And also ahead of Sunshine himself, Trevor Lawrence, who was 62. So 6 quarterbacks that Bo has gone ahead of: Trevor Lawrence, Lamar Jackson, Jordan Love, Baker Mayfield, Brock Purdy, and Bryce Young. Is that where Bo belongs?
8: Sure. I mean, I have no problem with it. It's not a lifetime achievement award, right? This isn't what did you do 3-4 years ago for me. This is, you know, what did you do last year? What are you going to do moving forward? That's the way I look at it, and I think Bo had a better year than those guys. He was a quarterback of a 14-3 football team. Number one seed in the AFC. Got to the AFC championship game. He had a great year. So, and I have no issue with it at all. I think it's correct. Lamar last year, you know, he only played in 13 games. And so this isn't Lamar Jackson of 3 years ago, the MVP winner, 4 years ago, whatever it was. Bo played better than a lot of those guys last year. So I think they got it correct.
7: I think Bo had a better year, and right now Bo's arrow is going up, where I think Lamar Jackson has entered an uncertain phase in his career.
8: They have a new offense.
7: They have a new
8: offense. New head coach.
7: He's had to fend off claims that he's not as professional as he needs to be, not as good a leader as he needs to be, maybe a coach killer in getting Harbaugh out of there. So, yeah, when you put all that together, now, here's the question, though. Let me ask you this question. If you were moving forward, okay, you could have as your quarterback of the Denver Broncos for the next 5 years, would you want Bo or Lamar Jackson?
8: I'll take Bo.
7: We're
8: talking about contract and everything. You got to look at their contracts. I know Lamar Jackson's contract's coming up here soon. I don't want to have to deal with that. He's getting older.
7: He's only 29.
8: I know, but his style of football is one of usually these athletic quarterbacks, when they get around 30, you really see a decline in them. And he's not the biggest of guys. So Bo, to me, is just entering his prime. That's the way it should be. And you have 3 more years, really, under control contract-wise, right? So that's a big benefit also. I'll take Bo Nix.
7: Yeah, here's the thing with Lamar Jackson is, and you're right. First of all, he does play a physical brand of quarterback with all his running, and it has shown up. I mean, if you look at his career, he has played a full season only twice in the now 7 years he's been in the league. 8 years he's been in the league, and now a couple years ago, 2024, he's really, really good. 4,100 yards, 41 touchdowns, only 4 interceptions. But, you know, sprinkle around that. 13 games last year, a couple of 12-game seasons thrown in there. You know, and this is a guy who continues to be dogged by the reputation that, you know, he's a really great quarterback. But the moment you put him into a situation, you put his team into a situation where everybody understands they're behind, they have to throw the football, he hasn't proven to be that kind of guy.
8: And can he win the big game? He's gotten to the AFC Championship game once, right? And that was a couple years ago against the Chiefs, and they laid an egg. So can he win the big game? He hasn't gotten to a Super Bowl yet. Bo Nix got to an AFC Championship game, and he couldn't even play in it. So in his second year.
7: I think this list also shows that the players see the characteristics in Bo that we see here, that for some reason a lot of the national media fans don't seem to see. And I wonder what the disconnect is. And I think a lot of it is it's where Bo is drafted. So people have their already built-in agenda for where he was drafted, and they just don't want to admit that they were wrong. I think that there's too much of a perception that, well, the defense just carries Bo. And whereas I think a lot of the national media holds Bo's fourth quarter heroics against him in that, well, why do you save it till the fourth? Why aren't you more consistent through the first three quarters? I think the players recognize that, hey, this is a guy who shows up when it's money time, and they respect that.
8: Yeah, and I think his style of doing it and being successful, how he does it, you know, he's just not sitting there from the pocket beating you. You know, it's not always the prettiest. So I think it takes people longer to get on board with that style.
7: Mike Liss is going to join us coming up in about 20 minutes. Our NFL insiders, we look ahead to the rookies returning and signing back in for the start of training camp coming up here in the next couple of days. But John Gruden did a detailed breakdown of the Broncos and the AFC West. And you'll hear what he says about Bo Nix and what Bo needs to be better at to make the leap in year 3. That's next.
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21: Unbreakable courage. 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Plumbing problems.
6: 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Love stink.
21: And questionable ethics.
14: I should have known those were Mark's talking points and not yours. 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That's what you did. And you didn't do it very well.
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7: Yeah, that's a good point, Stoke. I

0: Do you miss John Gruden when it comes to coaching?
1: Huh?
0: Do you miss him when it comes to him coaching?
1: Oh, yeah, he's got a great personality.
0: Yeah.
1: And he's been fun to follow on social media. So I remember watching the Hard Knocks with him with the Raiders. That was fun. He's entertaining.
0: Yeah. Game would be better if he could be back in it. But in the meantime, we will make do and really enjoy what he does. I mean, you think Stink likes to brag about how he watches film.
1: Yeah. Stink's, that's amateur hour compared to Gruden.
0: Correct.
2: We're right? Strong in this one. I can feel the presence.
0: So much so that, you know, Stink reaches out to Gruden to break down film.
1: Yeah.
0: So he can learn from the master. So Gruden did I mean, to say that this thing was detailed, he did an over 3-hour video breakdown of the entire AFC West. And he spent about an hour on the Broncos, and I, you know, highly recommend it as a primer to get ready for this upcoming season, because he covers this team in depth, including talking about Bo Nix, and while certainly giving Bo a lot of praise, did talk about the things that Bo needs to be better at.
3: His first two seasons in the NFL in 2024, they started off 0-2. Well, Bo Nix threw four picks with no touchdowns. He specifically started slow. And in 2025, during that 1-2 start, Nix threw three interceptions in his first two games. So Sean Payton, Davis Webb, the new offensive coordinator, Bo Nix coming off that ankle injury at Kansas City. They got to start faster with their young quarterback.
0: No reason why. Another slow start from Bo. There's no reason for that.
1: Well, Mike, I mean, they say it's the toughest schedule to start the season, you know, in the history of the NFL, is what they're telling me.
0: Do you believe that?
1: Do I believe it? I mean, this is what the analytics people say. This is what my eye test says. It's going to be a really tough start to the season. I mean, you got some heavyweights. So, you know, I mean, so you're expecting a much faster start from who, the Broncos? I mean, well, Bo, both?
0: Yeah, I mean, I would expect better than what I've seen. I don't expect them to start 1-2. You know, I expect them.
1: I could see them easily going 1-2. Easily. You got at Chiefs.
0: Yeah.
1: That's going to be a tough game, right?
0: Sure.
1: Jags at home. Jags sure. Whipped us at home last year. That was last year, whatever. And then you got the almighty Rams who are going to win the Super Bowl.
0: Good point.
1: Right?
0: Why are we even playing the season?
1: Right.
0: I mean, why are we even doing
1: this? I mean, Rams, they're the new dynasty.
0: You're just giving their Super Bowl rings team. Already, right?
1: Yeah. So, I mean, I don't know what I'm going to be predicting, but I could see it happening. It's not far-fetched, especially because this team has had slow starts. So that goes back for me to okay, well, how do you approach training camp if you're Sean Payton? Well, we're not doing the, you know, what do we call those? Those
0: joint practices.
1: Yeah, we're not doing the joint practices this year.
0: Mm-hmm.
1: Everyone says that those are the best. Get you ready to go because you can script what you want to see, what you need to work on. But we're not doing that. How much are you going to play these guys in the preseason? Because what you've been doing early in the football season hasn't been good enough.
0: More from Gruden on what the Broncos and Bo Nix need to improve on when it comes to throwing the football this year.
3: This is a high percentage pass offense. A lot of these passes are within 10 yards of the line of scrimmage. Matter of fact, 433 passes last year were within 10 yards of the line of scrimmage. So if you're playing Denver, you're probably not going to get to the quarterback. So get your hands what? Get your hands up. Maybe you can bat a ball down. But a very quick pass offense with a lot of screens.
0: Is that too many? That many passes, over 430 passes within 10 yards of the line of scrimmage? That too many?
1: Nah.
0: Ball's got to go down the field more.
1: Well, Mike.
0: Come on now.
1: Well, hey, come on now what?
0: Come on now.
1: What do you mean, come on now? 14-3. Huh? How many, 30-something, 100 yards? Has Bo Nix been good or not good?
0: Yeah, but this is all about what it comes to becoming great.
1: All right.
0: Okay, yeah. Sean Payton.
1: Save this audio.
0: Oh, we'll save this audio.
1: Real quick for me, I got something to say.
0: Because Sean Payton at the beginning of last season said what? that by the end of next

0: next season, which means this upcoming season, he said Bo Nix should be a top five quarterback. Okay. Sean's been has been dead on with everything else he's predicted and said. So let's hold him to this.
1: Haven't been a Super Bowl team yet.
0: Well, that comes with an asterisk.
1: Oh.
0: Come on now.
1: Okay.
0: Come on now.
1: Okay, now we're giving out asterisks.
0: Well,
1: okay, just save this audio here.
0: All right. Say
1: here's what I got to say to you.
0: Okay.
1: Be careful what you wish for. Be careful what you ask for. Okay? That's it. Yeah. Oh, don't you want to go down the football field? Oh, yeah, airlessing out and, you know, be more explosive, and we can't have this many passes underneath and inside 10 yards, and it's been really good. Been
0: I'm not
1: very
0: saying everything
1: successful.
0: Needs to be 40 yards down the field, but can we – you hate the screens as much as I do. You'd like to see less screens.
1: I'd like to see less.
0: Okay.
1: Yep.
0: And
1: I would like the ball to go down the field more.
0: When I say down the field, I'm not saying 40 yards. I'm saying give me more 15 yards, 20 yards. Just give me some more chunks. I want chunks.
1: Chunks.
0: More chunks.
1: And I think you'll see that. I mean, this is Jaylen Waddle. This is what he does. You know, this is what he brings to the table. Troy Franklin going into his third year. You got Mims. So, I think you will see that. But I'm just saying, you know, all of a sudden, you know, people act like it's been so terrible the last 2 years. And our offense is just, I get it, it can be better. But, man, we got to take a step back here.
0: Yeah, but all right, what word would you use to describe the Broncos' offense last 2 years?
1: Dang, Mike. Shoot, I don't know. It's 6:38 in
0: the morning.
1: All right,
0: I'll give you time to think. Mediocre.
1: Meh.
0: It's been a mediocre offense. I mean, all the flashes of brilliance at the end of games have offset by a lot of three and outs and a lot of doldrums for the first part of games. So, add it all together, it's been an average offense. So, I'm just talking about the things that they need to do to go from being average to above average.
1: Yeah, but, you know, we also have to realize what they were dealing with. You had a great defense, so you don't want to screw it up, and you got a young quarterback with not a ton of talent around him. So, you know, they did what they had to do to win a lot of football games.
0: Broncos rookies report in just a couple of days.
1: Still got a little bit.
0: It's still kind of to linger. It's still kind of been hanging around.
2: Oh, gross.
0: Yeah.
1: Man.
0: Probably didn't help. I was feeling a lot better by like Wednesday last week, and then probably my behavior over the final 4 days of the vacation probably did not help the circumstances.
1: Yeah, but you ought to be still. That's just too long.
0: Believe me, I'm tired of it. Tired of it. But not tired of hearing from Mike Kliss, who will preview the rookies and what to expect from this rookie class. That's coming up next.
3: Bo Nix just threw for nearly 4,000 yards and took Denver to the AFC Championship game. And the national media is still comparing him to guys who haven't done half of that.
4: This bothers me. I feel like Bo gets lumped in with Penix and J.J. McCarthy as opposed to being lumped in with Jaden McDaniels, Drake May, and Caleb Williams. There's that delineating line that just really irritates me.
3: Denver Sports, 104.3. The Fan.
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0: While the Denver Bronco veterans do not report to training camp until a week from today, July 28th, Bronco rookies report coming up starting tomorrow. So they'll get a week of rookie welcome to the NFL orientation before the veterans show up. Stoke, what are you expecting from this Broncos rookie class?
1: Not a whole lot. Not a whole lot at all. I mean, the first player taken was in the third round. So, defensive tackle. Am I expecting to see him play a lot? No. I'll be happy if he's in any kind of rotation. Then you look after that, and so you got Jonah Coleman. I expect to see him in the rotation, but not as a starter, you know. I know Mark's high on our fourth-round pick, Cage Casey, but... You know, I mean, what are we expecting from him? Hopefully he's just a rotational player also, a reserve, a backup that we don't see a lot of. And so that's about it. You know, you look a couple tight ends in there. I'm not expecting a lot from this draft class this year. This year.
0: And you know what? That's okay. That's okay because, you know, at some point, especially when you don't have a first or second round pick, but maybe even some of the years you do have a first or second round pick, you get to this point where the Broncos are. A team that's coming off going to the AFC Championship game, winning their division. They've clearly bought into the group that they have because they're running it back with so many of their guys. That where are the spots? You know, where are the openings? Where are the job openings for any of these rookies to crack? And it's okay with the idea that, you know what, a draft class can be strictly looked at as a futures draft. Not every draft has to be about immediate help. In fact, the less that you ask from your draft for immediate help, the better you are as a football team. So I'm fine with looking at this draft class as almost like a redshirt year for them with the idea that, yeah, okay, we'll see you down the road and we'll expect you to contribute then, but really no need and that's okay.
1: Yeah, I mean, you got a great roster, obviously. I brought a lot of guys back and you don't pick to the third round. You're not gonna have a lot of instant impact players, and you know you're always looking to draft and develop, and that's what this draft class looks like. It's gonna be you're gonna have to develop these guys, and that's fine, and I'm A-okay with it. So certainly the Broncos are in a good position with their roster, and then you look at this draft class, and you traded your first round pick for Waddle. And then you trade it out of the second round. So expectations are low for this class this year, but hopefully down the road we'll see some of these guys contributing.
0: All right, let's bring in our 9 News Bronco insider, Mike Kliss. He joins us now. And, Mike, I'll jump right in with the question we were just debating back and forth. This rookie class that reports tomorrow, how much impact are you expecting from this class?
24: Not as much as other rookie classes. You know, I was writing a little bit last week about how, the rookies were a lot more fun when the Broncos were lousy. You know, they came off a 5-12 in 2020, and they wound up with Surtain and Quinn Miners, Javonte Williams. You had Jonathan Cooper in the 7th round, all these guys that were good, impactful players right away. This team is 14-3. It's a little different. And I heard Stokes say, they didn't pick to the 3rd round. This is probably the least heralded class since 1995 when the Broncos didn't pick to the 4th round. And they took an unknown guy named offensive tackle named Jamie Brown. You know, this year it's the 3rd round with basically an unknown defensive tackle, Tyler Onyedem. I would I would add, though, in that 1995, in the sixth round, they took a pretty good running back in TD. So don't count this class out yet. But right now, going in, it's, you know, it looks like they're going to have to come to us and show us what they got.
1: Yeah, Mike, give me the schedule coming up. So rookies are reporting here tomorrow. Yeah. And so what's their schedule look like? The veterans are reporting next week. What does the whole schedule look like coming up here in the next couple of weeks?
24: Yeah, the rookies are, they're in. They're doing a lot of conditioning, the weightlifting. I think there is orientation with Ray Jackson, you know, on what it's about to be a pro. Some of the hazards, you know, people think if you're in the NFL, you're, you know, even if you're an undrafted guy, you know, filling out camp lines, they think people on the outside world think you must make a lot of money. Beware, things like that. And then the veterans report next Tuesday, and they have and that's basically for physicals. And then they have a ramp up period, I believe, the 29th and 30th. You know, more first days, maybe a little bit more than a walkthrough. The second day, a little faster. And then Friday, the 31st, they open it up to the fans, and they start training camp practice on Friday, July 31st.
0: Hey, Mike, I don't know if you saw it, but this is the kind of stuff that's fuel for me in Broncos country. Bo Nix posting a workout video in which, yeah, you know, I mean, what can you say? He looked great. He was cutting around and running and lifting, yeah, and all that kind of stuff. In your mind, his health and his availability for the start of the season, is that even a question now?
24: Yeah, I mean, he looks he'll be ready to go to start a training camp. I don't think that's the issue. He's healthy. He's recovered. You know, with Bo, the fact that he's had five ankle surgeries, three on one, two on the other, you know, you just you wonder long term a little bit. You're concerned long term. And I think Broncos country, the Broncos staff, everybody's kind of holding their breath. And every time he gets tackled low, you know, everybody's going to kind of stop and watch and make sure he gets up okay. But he should be, but it's, as far as right now, should be okay. They do think that Dr. Waldrop, you know, really stabilized it and made it as sound as possible, like really fixed this time. So we'll see. In the
1: really
24: meantime,
1: fixed. Didn't try to really fix it last time, Mike? He didn't really try to fix it last time, just gave him a... I'm just gonna kind of screw around.
0: Wasn't feeling it that day. Yeah. Not my best.
1: Yeah.
24: Yeah.
1: Well, good. Yeah, no, glad he gave 100% effort this time.
24: You know, his Dr. Waldrop, when Bo had one his junior year in high school, he busted his ankle and he got a tightrope surgery, and he came back 6 weeks later, and he led the team. I think he went 6-0 in the playoffs, and there was one game that they won 52-51, something crazy like that, against the number one team. Bo's team won. He threw seven touchdown passes and had two-point conversions, including a walk-off. You know, I think it was 51-50, a two-pointer for the final play of the game. So he's come back from these type of ankle injuries well right from the start. And they hope he does so again.
0: All right. Well, we look forward to seeing the rookies out there and then the veterans next week. It is here, the return of Broncos training camp. Mike, thank you very much.
24: All right. Rock and roll, guys.
0: All right. There he goes. Mike Liss, our 9 News Bronco insider. Up next, Mark joins us, and I have to address the slander, which was over the top, even for you two, towards me last week. That's next.
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16: Hey, Will, I left you a text message as well. Obviously, this is Evans, not doing too well, and I'm just wondering if there was any way you could bail me out again today. I've already done the rundown, so it's pretty much just a plug-and-play, walk-in-and-execute show. So let me know if you get this, and thank you if you can help me out. Bye.
1: And if you can't help me out, no thank you. Yeah. Plug-and-play.
0: Then I guess I'll just have to suck it up, and I did. Yeah. I did, but I played exceptionally hurt. I had no business being out on the field that day.
1: Yeah, but you screwed it up. You got to suffer the consequences.
0: How's
1: you
0: that?
1: You screwed it up.
0: How'd I screw it up?
1: Because Will told you, and you knew, that, hey, he needed to know the night before if you were going to be able to go the next day or not. And, you know, for some reason, you thought you were tougher than what you were, and you said, yes, I'm good to go.
0: I was caught right.
1: So then all of a sudden, you know, you start blowing his phone up
0: yeah.
1: the next morning at 4 o'clock, 4:20, whatever it was.
16: If there's any way you could bail me out again.
0: Listen, yeah. listen to that voice there. Listen
1: right.
0: to that. Look
1: out. Well, that you should have just taken the day
0: I know,
1: off.
0: But I was caught up in the throes of fever that day, the day
16: not doing
0: before.
16: Too well.
0: Not doing too well. And I forgot that I had said I would let you know the
1: oh.
0: night before.
16: And he said,
0: so these are all the drops. Okay, now yeah. it's starting to get clear now. Because, like, people are like, you got to play these Evans drops. You got to play.
16: Plug and play.
0: You got to play in the Evans call-in sick drops.
18: You know
0: okay,
18: my,
0: these are what these all
18: oh, yeah.
0: are, huh?
18: You know
0: okay.
18: what my favorite,
0: all right. All right,
18: my
0: good,
18: favorite
0: good,
18: part?
0: Good,
18: my
0: good. I'm glad you guys
18: part.
0: Had a lot of fun last
18: my
0: week.
18: My favorite part is you saying, after you blew his, like, after you texted him 22 times.
16: Obviously, this is Evans.
18: Obviously, this is Evans. Yeah. Maybe you couldn't tell by how sick my voice sounds. Maybe you thought this was some prank, but it's obviously Evans.
16: Wondering I can't, if there's any way you could bail me out again.
1: I can't believe you're not responding to my 20 texts and my voicemail that
0: well,
1: I'm
0: I was
1: leaving
0: hoping,
1: you.
0: I was hoping he would. So, yes. The night before, I did get the wires crossed about if I was going to need him. I needed to let him know the night before.
1: Right.
0: I was under the impression, my fault, that he was on standby ready to go that morning, which he clearly wasn't.
1: Okay, wait. Who would be on standby, okay, for a job?
0: A team player.
1: For a job that starts at 6 and you need to prepare for it, so you have to wake up, I don't know, at, you know, 4:30, 4:45. Who would be on standby? Who would sign up? No. Who would sign up for that?
18: Yeah, who's just waiting around by their phone?
0: A team player.
18: Waiting around by their phone. Man, I hope it rings. I wonder how Evans is feeling.
1: Yeah. Oh.
0: Will, you are a bleeping idiot.
18: No.
1: Wow.
18: No.
1: Yeah, no, so we had a lot of fun with that. And so I didn't even, you never said anything that day when you came in that day because you were off the day before because you weren't feeling good and you sounded, you know, raspy that next day a little bit and you got it going after that. It wasn't terrible. But you never said that, oh, I tried to call Will, you know, 10 times, and I text him 10 times,
0: right.
1: and I didn't want
18: to
1: come into work today.
18: I tried to bail.
1: You never said that at all.
0: No, because I was there. At that point, I was there. It's like you guys always say, you know, if you're on the field, you're expected to perform.
18: Mm-hmm.
0: And I was on the field. I was expected to perform. I wasn't going to make excuses, but I had
16: wondering
0: no business.
16: If there was any way you could bail me out again.
0: I had no business being on the field that day.
1: So wow. Then when Will filled in.
0: I see what you guys did. Okay, now This is all becoming clear now. This is all, I mean, the reports I was getting last week, now it makes sense.
1: Yes. Mm-hmm. So when Will filled in and, you know, it was just him and I for that first hour. He said, yes, I do have a voicemail that I want to play from Mike Evans. I'm like, wait, what? A voicemail from Evans? He's like, oh, yeah, that morning. He tried to bail. And I said, well, this might be gold.
18: Yeah. Wow.
1: And so then he played it, and we probably played it that day four or five times.
18: Yeah.
1: Four or five times.
0: All right, in that case, if it helps, let's get that done.
1: But, but we did play it a lot. Yeah. And then we asked Ty to clip it up for us.
18: Yeah, yeah.
1: For some drops.
18: I think it's gold. It actually went from gold to platinum.
0: Yeah. You know what?
18: Yeah.
0: Platinum. You know what? Respect to Will. Mm. Respect to Will. I mean, he did exactly what he should have done.
1: Right.
0: I mean, at that point, the knives are out. There's no need to be loyal.
9: You are a bleeping idiot.
0: You do what's best for the show. And that's what was best for the show. So.
3: Great young man.
0: Yeah. Well played. Yeah. Well played. Also, last week, did you also celebrate the 1 year anniversary of you being fired?
1: Oh,
0: I don't know. No. File this away under the best defense is a good offense.
18: Right,
0: okay,
18: right, yeah. But there's some sensitivity right there. That's just I respect it. I respect it.
0: Did you have a party?
18: Right. You
0: cake?
18: Just go back on the attack.
0: Was it just a one? On the cake.
1: Yeah.
0: Just a one for 1 year.
1: Forgot about that.
18: Yeah.
1: That firing.
0: Yeah.
1: That one kind of just slipped through the cracks last week.
18: We were having so much fun on your behalf that did slip through the cracks. Thanks for reminding me. We should have it.
16: Evans.
18: Somebody should make a cake.
0: Well, I'm glad you guys got drops. I mean, you know how I love the drops.
1: Oh, yeah.
0: You know, if you can mix me in with a Sean Payton chaos, even better. So. Mm.
16: Talking to Mark Schlereth.
0: Yeah. So that's all good. All right. Well, I'm so glad that I was living in your heads rent-free last week. But all right. That's good. That's good. Sounds like it was funny.
1: Yeah. Oh, no. We had a great time.
0: I was wondering,
1: too. It helped a lot because
0: not
1: much was going on at all.
0: Not much was going on. Yeah, I wonder because as soon as like the show started and immediately we started getting the text from people like, are we going to get the Evans call-in sick drops? I'm like, what? Are they talking about? I figured you got somebody from another station to mimic me, but
18: it was actually you.
0: It was actually me.
18: Just sounding pathetic at 4:20 in the morning.
0: It was pathetic.
1: I was begging.
0: I'm not gonna lie. I just felt really, really, really bad and sad at that point, and I was hoping Will would help me out and. He didn't, and then, boy, did he twist the knife. Good, but well played. Well played. Much respect. Will just went up a notch or two in my eyes. I'll tell you who else went up a notch or two. Actually, five notches. It was Bo Nix in the NFL Network Top 100. And we'll hear from one of the Broncos' biggest nemesis.
18: Nemesis.
0: With praise for Bo. That's next.
13: Is there a current Bronco that could jump into the NFL's top 100 list next year?
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19: Wow, really?
17: Yeah, 12 touchdowns as a rookie. If he does that again, 10 to 12 to 15 touchdowns, and if he pushes for 1,000 all-purpose yards, which he should easily, if he pushes for 1,500 all-purpose yards, which he could, we're talking 700 receiving, 700 rushing. That's not out of the realm of possibility for RJ Harvey. So because of that, with Harvey's playmaking ability on a team that's going to win, 13 plus games, you could see RJ Harvey on this top 100 list as well.
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0: You know, I'm not usually. Do we have you? Do we have Snake? Yeah, we have Snake.
18: Some are Stokely.
0: Yes.
1: Yeah.
18: Yeah.
0: Yes.
1: I told y'all. I warned y'all.
18: Yeah.
1: I warned y'all.
18: You did.
1: That, you know, at a certain point this summer, it was going to be about me. And I'm making that dream come true.
0: It is. Yeah.
1: Yeah.
0: It's all about you. Yeah. Well, it has been a great summer for you, and I'm glad that it's going to continue for a while. But we do have football.
18: Good for you, bud.
0: Football's back.
1: Oh, okay, man. I can't believe it's back.
18: I know. I'm excited.
1: How was the, what was your overall impression of the World Cup?
18: I watched the second half and the overtime that I never knew when it was going to end or if it was just going to keep going on for eternity. I watched that in the Spokane airport. And then the disallowed goal, because I think the goalie got hurt feelings, and so they disallowed that one goal. I think that's what happened.
1: For who?
18: When Spain scored the first goal and they disallowed it because the goaltender had, really hurt feelings. It just was, like, he was so sad.
1: He was upset that they scored on him.
18: Yeah, they just waved it off and said, nope, no goal. Hurt feelings, we move on. And so, wow. Yeah, but other than that, you know, it was great. Really enjoyed it.
1: Yeah, see, I missed the Sunday game. I missed it. But overall, I give it an A+.
0: It was an awesome
18: event.
0: Summer diversion. You know, it came along at exactly the right time, and I opened my mind to it. It was much better than I thought it would be. Now, am I going to run off and adopt an EPL team? And am I going to get up early on a Saturday morning to watch, you know, Tottenham play
1: Paris,
0: Manchester U?
18: Nope.
0: No. But it served its purpose. It was fun. It was entertaining. And now we can get on to the real football. And we saw Bo Nix put out a workout video. Now, normally, you know, the workout videos is kind of usually cringe. You know, it's Russell Wilson throwing to his receivers or it's Russell Wilson.
18: You know, I'm not
0: against
18: a big fan of the workout.
0: I know.
18: So already I'm like, I don't want to see it. I don't want to find it.
0: I know.
1: But I got to. So why aren't you a big fan of the workout videos?
18: Like, look at me. I'm working out.
0: Right.
18: I mean, everybody's working out. Right?
1: I honestly kind of feel the same way you do. It's like, all right, do you need more attention that you're actually, you know, training
18: that
1: hard?
18: You're doing your job?
1: Right.
18: Right.
0: But this was different.
18: Okay.
0: This is different.
18: Tell me how, please.
0: Because Bo Nix understands that everybody's worried about his ankle. Bo Nix is worried about everybody, understands that everyone's worried about whether or not he's going to be okay to go out and play, or if the first time he takes off on a quarterback scramble, his ankle's going to blow up into a thousand pieces. He's also probably heard and gotten tired of the criticism that has come his way with some off-season rankings that seem to be sort of revolving around the idea of how healthy can he be. So I get the value of him, maybe from a personal standpoint, hey, just want to let everybody know, I'm doing just fine, and maybe also let his fans know, hey, I'm doing just fine. He put this workout out.
10: Obviously, grew up 7th grade on. We were in Alabama in the Southern heat for the summer, and it was just normal. Didn't know any better, but out in Colorado, it's not this humid, so I don't feel like I sweat this bad. So when you get back here, like, I feel like I'm really training, really getting ready. I feel like the season's right around the corner when it feels like this. It's a good feeling. I feel like I put in work. I feel like it was a successful day. Or like the receipts are getting better. You know, you put in the work, you feel gross, disgusting after a lift, and I feel like you jumped in a pool. That usually means you you did something.
0: And it showed him sprinting, cutting, stopping, starting, lifting weights. I'm not going to lie. Pump me up.
18: Was he yoked?
1: Did he have his... I watched some of it. He had his shirt on, right?
0: Jeez, I can't... I honestly, I couldn't tell you. Not something I was focused on. He looked great, though. And you know what? I'm not going to lie. It pumped me up.
18: Well, good.
0: Not that I was worried about his availability to play or anything like that, but, I mean, there's been so much said about Bo and whether or not he's going to be okay and can he hold up. Then good job, Bo, because that video that you put out, you had at least one person and myself saying, all right, good. I'm glad
18: he
0: saw that.
18: He sounded really excited about doing it. My goodness. When I'm out here in Alabama, it's really hard.
0: Was tired. You just had a great workout.
18: Yeah. It feels to me like his PR people like forced him to do a video that he didn't really want to do. That's what it kind of sounds like. Does it not? Does it sound that way a little bit? No, I understand why he did it, and I'm with you. He, you know, I mean, you hook, line, and sinker. Just your fish hook. That's how you are.
0: I like
18: this
0: it.
18: Is like when.
0: Did you watch it?
18: No, but this is like when, you know, Sean Payton told you about Evan Engram being the Joker, and you went, 87 catches, 1,240 yards.
0: No, that was Kay Adams saying that.
18: Oh, okay.
0: Big difference.
1: Well, Sean was hyping it up earlier, like after Engram got signed. Mm-hmm. And then Kay during training camp.
18: If Kay would have voiced Bo Nix's video,
1: right.
18: then we've got something.
0: Right.
1: Yeah, I didn't need to see it to feel good about Bo. I mean, shoot, the surgery was forever ago. He should be feeling good. I know he had to clean up, but he practiced the last day. Mark was out there. Yeah. And he's not going to practice if he's not feeling good. So unless he had some major setback, I'm expecting to see a full-strength Bo Nix. But watching a video for me, Evans, I'm like, okay, that doesn't even matter. Hey, I mean, I won't feel good about Bo until you see him out there getting hit, getting tackled, bouncing up, and being able to respond. That's it. So watching just a normal workout, that doesn't really do anything.
0: I disagree. I think after an offseason, which every last part of Bo's anatomy has been dissected endlessly, the fact that you're able to see something like that is encouraging. I don't think it's something that you just blow off, and I don't think Bronco fans who watch it just blow it off. After all the speculation and worry that's been surrounding this kid's ankle, I got no problem with him posting it, and I got no problem coming away feeling good about seeing it.
18: Well, it's what everybody does. They post workout videos, which is great, and obviously he's answered a lot of questions about the ankle, but I think to Stokes' point and to the way I think about things, like, if the game were shorts and T-shirts and you never had to get hit, I think most of us would have stayed a lot healthier. It's just not that way. So to Stokes' point, man, once you're in preseason games, once you take a hit, once you, you know, get tackled, once you scramble out and, you know, fight for a first down in the regular season, then, you know, then you breathe a sigh of relief that everything is right.
1: Yeah. How did he hurt his ankle last year against Buffalo? How?
0: Running, cutting.
1: Yes, jumping.
0: Yep.
1: Falling down.
0: Yep.
1: Yeah, you know, not just in the pocket moving around sprinting. You know, it was doing real football stuff. So that's my point.
0: Well, there's shorts and T-shirts, and then there are T-shirts.
1: Ooh.
0: And this Wednesday from noon to 1 is the next giveaway of our
18: free. Is that 1 p.m.?
0: That'd be 1 p.m.
18: Okay. All right. Want to make sure it wasn't from noon until 1 a.m.
1: Mark's taking a shot at me.
18: Yeah.
1: Because I got to read it one time last week. Will let me read it, and I said, it said 12 p.m., so I said 12 p.m. to, you know.
18: Yeah, you said noon to 1 p.m.
1: Yeah, noon to 1 p.m. is what I said. But that's what it had on there, so that's what I said. And then they made fun of me. Oh, what do you think, it's noon to 1 a.m.?
18: Mm-hmm.
1: You know, 13 hours. I was like, well.
0: That's what it says.
18: Yeah.
1: I know, exactly.
0: I mean, why are you shooting the messenger?
18: I just want to make sure that people know that it's not going to 1 a.m.
1: Yeah.
18: like 13-hour t-shirts.
0: 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What Mad Max has to say about Bo Nix. And while Bo excels under one kind of pressure, does he wilt under a different kind of pressure? That's next.
13: Is there a current Bronco that could jump into the NFL's top 100 list next year?
17: It's RJ Harvey.
3: Wow, really?
17: Yeah, 12 touchdowns as a rookie. If he does that again, 10 to 12 to 15 touchdowns, and if he pushes for 1,000 all-purpose yards, which he should easily, if he pushes for 1,500 all-purpose yards, which he could, we're talking 700 receiving, 700 rushing. That's not out of the realm of possibility for RJ Harvey. So because of that, with Harvey's playmaking ability on a team that's going to win, you know, 13 plus games, you could see RJ Harvey on this top 100 list as well.
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0: 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Good endorsement from the players who voted.
1: God bless Bo Nix!
0: And praise from somebody you would not expect to hear from. Max Crosby. Definitely a Bronco villain, a Bronco nemesis. Had this to say about Bo Nix.
2: Bo needs to make a play. He's able to make big plays. He's athletic. He's got a great arm. He's a dog. I'll give it to him.
0: He's a dog. He's a dog.
3: Yeah, that's nice, right? And as much, I mean, it's great coming from Max. I mean, like, because Max is always trying to get in your head. You know, Max is always walking by you, pushing you. He's a push your last guy. You know, those guys drive me crazy. Like, the whole thing is broken up, and then, you know, as you're walking away, they give you a little nudge, a little push you last. Drives me, but that's what he does. He tries to get in your head. And so if he's got a lot of respect for Bo, that's a good sign. I mean, that's a great thing for Bo because, you know, Bo is a competitor. We see him, and he's athletic, and he does all those things. All right, let me ask you this really quick. How would you feel right now if you were in Baltimore and Lamar, the two-time MVP, came out at 69 and Bo Nix comes out at 59?
0: Well, you know the Lamar stands better than anybody.
3: Right, I do.
0: You have gone 15 rounds with them.
3: Yes, I
0: have. So how do you think they're responding to that?
3: I think they are livid in Baltimore right now. I mean, guys getting fired over stuff like this.
0: Correct. Hey, good news for you. At least when you got fired, it wasn't mid-show.
3: Yeah.
4: Yeah, it was a day off, right? Or after the show, when you're just kind of walking the streets.
3: Yeah.
4: So you got to finish your show.
3: Well, I was walking home from doing the show.
4: Right.
3: From doing, you know, I mean, we did the show and then we did our show. And then I was walking home, you know, back to my apartment when I'd seen it on social media first. And then I got the call.
4: So what would you prefer? Mid-show or after show?
0: And find out about it on Twitter.
3: Right.
4: Yeah, which one would you prefer? Like, would you rather one of the Fox executives call you mid-show, okay? Uh-huh. Or would you rather find out on Twitter kind of after the show?
3: Yeah. So
4: when you're walking around.
3: I probably just walking around on Twitter would be fine. So I'll give you some insight. Speaking of, you know, since we're going to talk about Ryan Clark getting fired from ESPN mid-show. So when I had sat and talked to ESPN and my contract was up, my contract was finished, and I sat down with the boss and said, we'd like to sign you again, but we understand. And at that point, I was already set on leaving. And I already knew that I was going to have a deal with Fox or whatever. So I was like, nah, it's good. So they go, well, do you want us to take you off before the show or will you go through the show? But here's the deal. We don't want you to mention that you're leaving on the show. We just want you to do the show like you would normally, like a professional, and then, you know, and then leave. We don't want you to at the end of it go, hey, this is my last show, and you know they're afraid of you besmirching them on air. And so I did a whole show, I did a whole day of TV knowing that I was leaving that afternoon and I wasn't coming back. So I don't think they felt comfortable that Ryan Clark would be able to hold that in.
0: Right.
3: So they let him go for the day and then pulled him off air before he had a chance. So anyhow, that's kind of how that worked. But I'd be just, it doesn't really matter to me. I'm going to work regardless. So, but I, you know, I probably, if I have my druther, I'd probably just as soon find out on social media.
4: Yeah. But here's the problem, which I understand, you know, both sides, like, you have the sensitive people that say, well, golly, that's, oh, man, I can't believe they did that to him, you know, during the show, right? Which you kind of understand. Like, imagine doing this show, and then 2 hours in, they call me in there, and they say, well, hey, we're letting you go, right? He's like, okay, well, hell, all right. Well, then you're just letting me go, all right? But the same people that are upset that they let you go mid-show will be the same people that criticize you whenever he finds out on social media like Mark did,
3: mm-hmm.
4: right? Whenever the news gets broken by someone else, because they were going to wait till today to tell him. And so that's when it was going to be done. Then all of a sudden he finds out from social media because, you know, someone has a story because it gets leaked to him and they break it on social media. Then all the same people are like, oh my gosh, why didn't they tell him?
3: Yeah.
4: So they planned on doing it, you know, the next day. But it wasn't going to work out that way. And so now all of a sudden you kind of panic and like, well, we don't want him to find out on social media.

0: right?
1: Yeah.
0: And it could have been during the show.
1: Right.
0: Where it breaks, and all of a sudden it's everywhere, and yeah. he's doing the show while it broke on social media. All those same people would be so upset.
2: So this all started with us talking about Lamar Jackson, you know, and, yeah. and his fans being upset. I mean, is it justified? Is Bo Nix 10 spots better than Lamar Jackson?
1: Well, I think if
2: you go by based on what you saw last year,
1: I don't think so. I think when you look at the body of work and what Lamar has meant to the league and what he has done.
0: Yeah, we're not looking at the body of work, are we? We're not looking at, you know, it's not, you know, Lifetime Achievement Award.
1: No.
0: So that's kind of, I think, why some people are upset, because they want to go back, you know, 2, 3, 4 years ago. But it's not a.
1: But, let me ask you this right now: if you're,
2: it's not going to hurt Mahomes this year in this ranking.
1: Yeah, it didn't hurt Mahomes. Hey, I would ask you this:
0: well, it should.
2: It should, but right. It won't.
1: Are you if you're a defensive coordinator in this league, who gives you more fear at this particular point, game planning wise, Bo or Lamar?
0: Yeah, I would probably say Lamar.
1: Yeah,
0: yeah.
1: And so, but it just goes to show you that how faulty some of these lists are. I think Bo's right where, like, I think I'm glad he's in the 50s. He's moving up. I think it's right. I think it's great. So, I mean, I'm not complaining about it. I'm sure Bo would like to be in the 30s or 20s or 10s or whatever.
0: Yeah,
1: and he's working toward that.
0: Right. I mean, in the end, it doesn't matter. These are players voting on it. I don't understand why people get so upset or so happy where guys are ranked. It doesn't mean anything.
1: Mm.
0: Nothing. Whenever we play Kansas City week one, I don't know what it's going to look like and how Bo is going to play this year. And I can promise you, once we start training camp, we're not going to be talking about these stupid rankings. Let's look back at the end of the year and see. You know, and we'll start talking about this again next July 21st. Right, oh, well, Bo was ranked this place last year, and now he played like that, and he's ranked here. But it won't even matter. It doesn't matter, his rankings. It's like saying, you know, well, he's a number one receiver, he's a number two receiver. That doesn't matter on Sundays. Doesn't matter at all.
1: Let me ask you this. How many players that are actual, like, big-time players that are starters in this league do you think voted on this list? And how many of the guys were just
0: we don't know,
1: hanging around the locker room that, you know, were practice squad guys? Or and I'm not besmirching those guys, but the dudes that are playing full time, I'm just telling you, I don't think a lot of those guys are sitting down filling out their top 100 list.
2: Well, then let's get to real football talk, because you have a ton of respect for John Gruden. You've sat down, you've broken down film with John Gruden. And as much as I would love to see John Gruden back on a sideline, either in the NFL or college football, if I can't get that, at least I'm getting this great video breakdown. He did an exhaustive, over 3 hour breakdown of the AFC West, spent about an hour on the Broncos. Some just great, great gems that came out of all of this. And while Gruden very, very complimentary of Bo Nix, the coach and him acknowledging there are things that Bo needs to be better at.
3: You know, Denver needs more explosive plays, and that means they got to push the ball down the field better. Nobody really works harder into the night than Sean Payton and his staff coming up with deep ball designs. They love to get receivers up on your safeties, especially if you got a safety with bad ball skills. But their deep passing game wasn't very good. Balls thrown over 10 yards, they only had an 80.2 QB rating, and Bo Nix had 10 of his interceptions on passes thrown over 10 yards down the field. Tua threw 12, Geno Smith threw 11, and Bo Nix threw 10. So not only do they have to get more explosive plays, they got to take better care of the ball, because that's where some of these turnovers showed up.
2: All right, so when you look at it, Stoke, and the big plays that didn't happen, where do you put the blame?
0: So, again, that's goes back to my point earlier. Be careful what you wish for, Broncos country. Right, oh, we want to be this explosive offense, chunking it down the field a lot. Well, Bo Nix hasn't been very good at that, throwing a lot of interceptions, right? So, you know, they got to execute better. But for whatever reason, they haven't. And was that one of the reasons why Sean Payton was calling so many screens and being so conservative with certain things? Evan Ingram, sure. Chip and get out release, yeah. And, you know, let's throw a lot of underneath stuff. But this year you're expecting Bo to be better, going into his third year, letting things progress, getting the ball down the football field. I think they got better talent around him, so I'm expecting that to get better, but, you know, we shall see. All of a sudden, you know, we're saying it's going to be a lot more explosive because we got this new age, hip, cool offensive coordinator that's just going to all of a sudden, you know, Sean lost his fastball, but this guy, you know, he's going to bring the heat.
4: Great,
0: we're
4: going to
0: be chunking it all around the yard, but it hasn't worked for Bo doing that the first couple of years, and especially last year when it comes to turning the football over.
1: I think there's a couple of opportunities to go deep. This is how, like, deep completions happen. You get one-on-one, you get a cover, like a man-to-man coverage, you get one-on-one into the boundary with your ex receiver, he beats the corner one-on-one, you hold the safety in the middle of the field, and you throw a beautiful ball down the sideline, and that's a big-time completion, all right? That's one way you get it. The other way you get it usually is off some type of play action where the ball, you know, these are 10-plus yard throws. The ball travels 12 to 14 yards, and the guy catches it and then takes it to the house. Like, when you look at the Broncos, who was that guy last year? Who was that guy that's going to cut into the middle of the field, catch a ball, and outrun the defense? And you got young receivers in Mims and Franklin that were more, you know, like they're not running those routes as efficiently or as well as a guy like Waddle can run those routes. So just in that, if you run the ball better and you pare down your game plan a little bit, you get into your core value plays and you set up your play action stuff, you're going to have theoretically you should have a lot more of those, you know, 14, 15 yard throws that turn into 40 yard gains with a guy like Waddle and based upon how you're calling plays. So you hope that it's better, but to Stokes' point, man, you just got to go out and execute. And that's the way those plays happen. So you've got to go out and be able to execute those things. And Bo's got to be better when he does get those one-on-one down the football field to hit those throws.
0: Tell him who the guy was supposed to be last year. Evans.
2: Who the guy was supposed to be?
0: Yeah. I'm doing those things. Come on.
1: Yeah, the Joker.
0: Right.
2: The Joker.
0: Come on. They were going to run. Get up to speed.
2: Yeah.
0: Let's go. Come on. Come on. I know you had a week off.
2: I know, but.
0: That was supposed to be the guy.
2: Yeah, I know. Yeah. I know. Evan Engram was so.
1: You're going to run the stick. Hey, you're going to run
2: the quietest 50 catch season I've ever seen in my life covering the NFL.
1: He called the stick nod. They were going to hit him down the stick, and then he was going to run down the seam.
2: Seam ripper. Well, maybe this year. Now, while Bo Nix excels under one kind of pressure, that was clear with those fourth quarter comebacks, Gruden says there's a different kind of pressure that Bo needs to be better under.
3: Every quarterback has to play better under pressure. Unblocked blitzers, somebody misses a block up front. And Bo Nix, he's very fortunate. He plays behind an offensive line that protects him pretty good. He was only under pressure 27.7% of the time, according to Pro Football Focus. That's the third lowest in the NFL. But when he was under pressure, he didn't play his best football. A 54.5 QB rating, and he threw 6 interceptions, just 4 touchdowns. Touchdowns under pressure. So the decisions you make when scrambling, the decisions you make under duress, those are things I think Bo Nix and the Broncos can improve at.
0: And that's fine. Look, I get it. I mean, Bo, he's not a finished product. I think overall, like, we'll take it. And it's been great. But certainly there's things to improve on, and you can look up and you can pull some stats and give me some numbers and what exactly does pressure mean? I don't know. I mean, what's the definition of pressure? When they're 2 yards away from you? When you get out of the pocket? When you have to move? I don't really know what their definition of pressure is, you know, that he's feeling. But it hasn't been perfect. We know that. But overall, I think we all take it. It's been really, really good. So you can give me a bunch of stuff that he needs to work on, and we know that. But I'm not going to sit here and complain about what I've seen the last couple of years from Bo.
1: Yeah, to me, is it instant pressure? Like, is the pressure there before the route combination, or is it like Caleb Williams pressure where you just bypass a dude or two in the progression and you say, no, I don't like that one, I don't like that one. Oh, all of a sudden now there's pressure. You should have thrown the ball, and now I roll out, and now I throw the ball away. Like, that's not throwing the ball away to me. Like, if you miss the first read in your progression and then you get pressure, like, there's a lot of things that go into that. So quarterback rating, QBR, doesn't mean anything to me. I don't know what that means. The 20, to Stokes' point, and it's a great point. What is 27% of the time your pressure? Is that pressure you allow to happen because you missed the first read? Like, those are things that I couldn't tell you sitting here. So, you know, all those stats don't always mean what you think they mean.
2: No, but here's where what I'm hearing from Gruden is that, all right, when Bo's on the move and Bo's scrambling and Bo's making plays on the run, I love that kind of pressure or the way he reacts to that kind of pressure. It's when he's still safe in the pocket, but there is pressure, but he still has time or he has space in the pocket.
1: Well, if you have time and
2: around,
1: space in the pocket, you're not under pressure.
2: Well, you're under. Well, there is.
0: That's my point. What's the definition of pressure?
1: And you know how I feel about Pro Football Focus throwing these. He was pressured 27.
2: But when I think about it, is those times in the pocket where the feet are kind of happy, or he's, you know, running up in the pocket mm-hmm. to launch the ball, and you then maybe go to some of those stats about the deep throws. I think that those tie in together. So I think if you're looking at what I'm hearing from Gruden is sort of backing up the idea that the next step for Bo is in the pocket to just start to dominate more.
1: Mm.
2: And that comes with being more calm, more under control, right. You know, have your feet set, have all the mechanics properly, and then watch right. All of a sudden people aren't talking about, well, his deep throws could be better, they need more chunk plays. Right. Watch how quickly that gets taken care of.
1: I'm going to support you on this with something that Sean told me. He's got to slow down a little bit. Like, he is so fast through his progressions right. That he actually gets through his stuff before the receivers. Like, we need to time it up better. And I think that stuff will come in this third year with that maturity to slow down that competitive nature.
2: And that's a good problem, by the way.
1: Right. Yeah. I always say that frenetic pace that he plays with.
2: Frenetic.
1: It's always better.
2: Didn't hear that word once last week, Stoke.
1: Right. It's always better.
0: Not once.
1: Well, nice. Listen, that's what happens when you take extra days off and, you know, you come back on. I came back on Sunday from my boys' weekend, too. I came to work on Monday. You need an extra day off.
2: Yes.
1: Because you and Squiggy and Lenny. You know,
0: Moley.
1: Moley.
2: Ski, Budley. Yeah. I do not apologize for the vacation day to recover from the vacation.
4: Thanks a lot, Mike.
2: And I got plenty of people backing me up on that.
1: Yeah.
2: That's
1: what
2: they
1: the boys
2: do as well.
1: Think about your back wax?
2: I didn't do the back wax this
0: what?
2: Year. Nope.
1: Were they disappointed?
2: No, because I'm
0: inconceivable.
2: I'm now a swim shirt guy. I am a swim shirt guy.
1: Really?
2: Yeah, no more.
5: This is sad.
2: No more. I need the swim shirt.
0: Yeah.
1: Really?
0: He's
1: yeah.
0: fat.
2: Oh. Yeah.
0: Yeah. Well, I think we saw.
2: Which is too bad because when this back is freshly shorn,
1: yes,
2: it's like a baby's bottom.
1: Yeah,
2: it really is.
1: People really. How many people come up to you on the beach and go, "Man, your back is smooth."
0: Can are y'all doing it? Beach?
1: Yeah.
0: Or pool?
2: Lake.
0: Lake.
2: Lake. Lake.
0: Yeah. Lake. That just doesn't sound. I mean, well, they got 16 bedrooms in this place.
2: No, 16 beds. 16 beds.
0: Uh-huh. But they have how many people?
2: 14 beds.
0: How many,
2: 14 beds, four, two couches.
0: How many people?
2: 16.
0: 16 people.
2: Yeah, that's too many. It's too many. Too
0: I mean, you got
1: to cut a couple.
0: You
1: guys.
0: Got like three guys. You got three guys to a room, and just I mean, like you're not.
2: Burnsy needs
0: you're
2: to
0: not
2: take
0: 18.
2: Control. He's been too.
0: I couldn't do that. You're too old. How old are you, Evans?
2: Yeah, I mean,
0: you're 60. What?
2: No,
0: four,
2: no,
0: five?
2: No, no, no, no, no.
0: What?
2: No, no.
6: It's been 84 years.
2: I'm too old for that. 57.
1: How about okay. easy?
2: How
1: yeah.
2: more?
1: Don't age me.
2: Okay, so
1: bad.
2: How many
1: bad.
2: More guys?
1: Like you need to. Yeah, there's a sponsor.
2: So
1: we have a sponsor rule. So if you invite somebody, you sponsor somebody, you bring them into Vandal Camp, right? If that guy doesn't show, then you're on probation, and that guy never gets – like if that guy doesn't show up and be a part of the group,
2: right.
1: Then he gets eliminated the next year, and then you are on probation. You got serious
2: Well, the problem is that our weekends are so cool, then, and we've been doing them for – I mean, this was like our 40th year of doing this, okay? And word is spread. And so people want to be a part of it. And so we're getting some.
0: Let me help you out.
2: We're getting some fringe people who are nice people, and I get along with them, and I, you know, knew them in school, played sports with them, but the group is getting
0: sports.
2: A little.
0: Okay. A little sports. Too
2: big. Yeah, I ran into a lot of JV teammates over the weekend. Right.
0: Tennis. Just checking on that.
2: Is that better?
1: Tennis, swimming. They did some swimming.
0: Yeah, okay. Just some swimming. Want to clarify.
2: Yeah.
1: That, hey, let's join the dive team, guys.
0: Here, I got a solution for you. That's fine. You can have 16 people. We got to have two houses.
2: Yes.
0: You just got to have two houses.
2: I agree.
0: Right? I mean, that's what you have to do.
2: I agree.
0: That's fine.
2: I agree.
0: But, you know, I mean, that's way too long to have like four people in a room.
2: I agree with you.
0: I agree with you. Come on, what are we doing here? But to get back to Bo real quick, we saw it get better last year. You know, I think it was Kurt Warner was calling the game, and Bo brought it up to him and talked to him about it. You know, and we've talked a lot about it the last couple years, going back to his rookie year. But it got better last year as the season progressed. So it will be interesting early in the football season to see what it looks like. And it's not going to be perfect, and that's fine, but it got better and it improved last year.
2: This Wednesday, tomorrow, from noon to 1 p.m., it's the next giveaway of our free limited edition Training Camp 2026 t-shirts.
0: Mean.
2: We'll be at Santiago's.
0: Why are you so mean?
2: Oh, yeah.
0: Why are y'all so mean?
2: You're the one that's worried about people being mean to you. 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Up next, even his biggest supporters are getting tired of the antics of sports' biggest attention hog. That's next.
4: Should Nuggets fans pump the brakes about Trevin Brazil despite his summer league success?
5: 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Him making shots, you're seeing his athleticism on display. 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He's not a basketball player. He's an athlete. He is mistake prone. He has very little feel for the game. Now, he'll do something every handful of possessions that's like, okay, you can't teach that. And then there's seven other possessions where it's like, oh, man, he didn't, like, rotate there defensively. Or, oh, you can't have that turnover. Or, like, oh, what were you thinking there?
4: 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The Fan.
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2: All right, as we roll through this Tuesday, great to have the whole crew back together. Myself, Stoke, Stank, and while I was gone last week, I was getting a lot of reports from people like, oh my God, they're killing you on the air. Mm. And like it was like every day it seemed like there was something new. And I'm like, I mean, how much material did I really provide that they can keep this thing going? Well,
20: I'm wondering if there's any way you could bail me out again.
2: Little did I know that one phone call that I made to Will Peterson when I was just in the throes of fever and sickness and convinced I had strep throat.
20: Not doing too well.
2: That Will used it, brought it to your attention. AI Ty masterfully cut it up. And you guys used it over and over again. And I got to say.
20: Obviously, this is Evans.
2: As somebody that appreciates a good laugh, even if it's at my expense, well played.
0: Yeah.
2: Well played.
0: Yeah.
20: Pretty much a plug and play.
1: Yeah. I think Stokely Moore led the charge on it because he's the first one to hear it. And when I got in, he couldn't wait. Oh, he just couldn't wait to share it with me. And it was... it was a great like 3 days of just bashing on Mike.
0: We needed material. You delivered material.
2: Slowest week of the year, sports wise.
0: It was, you know, on so many different levels. That's the thing here. It's just not the voicemail. It's because Will told you the night before, hey, I just need to know the night before, right? I'm ready to do it, but you have to let me know yes or no
2: the night
0: before.
2: He told me that during the morning. He told me that. And I'll tap the chest. That's me. But I was so sick.
0: Idiot.
2: That I forgot that I needed to let him know the night before, and I thought he was going to be
20: doing too well.
2: Going to be on standby. So when I called him at like 3-4 o'clock in the morning the next
20: day. Obviously, this is Evans.
2: That was me. So listen to me. Listen to how I sound.
20: Wondering if there was any way you could bail me out again.
2: Not the dulcet tones that you hear right now. That was then. I mean, I was in agony.
0: Well, you should know, though. Like at that point, I mean, you're screwed. I mean, you send him 10 texts. You're leaving him a voicemail. Like, he's sleeping, man.
2: Oh, I knew that. After a while, I understood. I'm like, all right, I got no choice. I got to suck it up. Let's go.
0: Yeah.
2: It's going to be bad.
0: But, you know, and then it's just.
2: And then I find out that I got thrown under the bus for a podcast scheduling snafu.
0: Oh, I forgot about that.
2: Yeah. That I had nothing to do with, and you started a war between me, apparently, and KYGO.
3: Yeah. No excuses, no explanations, do your job.
2: That I had nothing to do with.
21: Well, thanks a lot, Mike.
1: You were gracious. You called me. I was in Alaska with the grandkids. Go, hey, Will is in studio with you guys
0: all week long.
1: Don't worry about it. I'll set up the schedule. I'll tell Will. So I call Will on Monday. I call Will. And I said, or Sunday night, I go, hey, man, you ready for the podcast tomorrow? He goes, what are you talking about? And he goes, I go, Evans didn't tell you? He goes, I didn't hear a word from Evans. He didn't tell me anything. I go, oh, well, we're supposed to do it. Well, I can't do it because I'm not hosting your guys' show Monday. I'm hosting the show after you with Dover. And so I'm not. So now I'm scrambling trying to figure it out. And Will's like, I had no heads up. Nobody told me. Mike was all like, enjoy your family. Right. Spend some time with the grandkids. I've got you covered. And you were essentially off the week before you took off because you really weren't paying attention.
0: You didn't do anything that week. And then here's the other part of it, Evans.
2: That's
0: and then
2: not
0: you can,
2: how I remember.
0: Wait,
2: but
0: can,
2: okay.
0: You can reply. You okay. can reply. But here's the other part of it. So when Mark was doing the show in Alaska, right, y'all didn't have the room reserved. There's a separate room. You didn't have the room reserved. And KYGO needed it to go in there and do something. You know, we're doing adoption, puppy adoption, right? Yeah, so it was their time to do it. So that got screwed up. So they're already a little bit upset about that because they had to wait. And, you know, you're like, hey, why are you coming in here? They're like, well, we actually have it reserved. And then you told Mark you were going to reserve it the next week and you're going to tell Will. You never told Will. So then when they were doing it the following day, when Will was actually hosting this show, of course, you didn't reserve the room like you said you were. And KYGO had it reserved again.
1: Dude,
0: and they came in, and Fizz...
1: He wanted to throw down.
0: He was not happy.
1: No, he was like Zach when Zach gets mad.
0: Wow. No, I want to pound his ass.
1: So then I had to try
3: I have thrown hands on a number
1: Fizz.
3: Of occasions.
2: Has Fizz thrown in as many fights as Zach has?
3: I don't know. I have thrown hands on a number of occasions.
1: I don't know, but I smoothed things over with Fizz, and he kept looking at me and then I got nervous. And I was like, it is Mike.
2: Yeah, Evans, right.
0: Evans.
2: Even though the week before, we were in there on a Tuesday when we were not supposed to be, and we had to cut it short, and I told you why, but apparently that didn't connect with you, that maybe we shouldn't come back again and do it on another Tuesday unless I'm absolutely sure.
0: Right. You were supposed to reserve it.
2: I'll tell you what. Stank, I feel bad, and let me tell you, let me show you how bad I feel.
1: Right.
2: You do not have to pay me. For that week of podcast.
1: great.
0: Well done, Mikey.
1: Yeah.
0: Well done.
1: Yeah.
0: You're going to do it for free?
2: Listen. I thought about it. I will sacrifice my pay, my high-earned pay. Please, dedicate what you would normally pay me that week to a charity of yours.
0: To the adoption for the puppies.
2: Yes. Right.
0: There you go.
2: Yes. Maybe get Cody a friend.
0: I was thinking about putting Cody up for adoption.
1: Yeah, we thought about
0: KYGO, because the wife was gone all last week. And he had a bad day where he turned a demon dog.
1: Yeah.
0: But then he settled down, settled in, and became much better. You look at Evan. Evan's got the Cody F around find out shirt that we got.
1: Yeah, I love it.
0: I love that thing. So yeah, I was thinking about putting them up.
1: Yeah,
2: that would be your ass.
1: I would say, I will say this. I don't have your address, but I know that if I just got into your neighborhood, I could find your house easily because it's you're the Peyton Manning of the neighborhood.
0: Correct. Stands out.
1: Correct. Yeah, it stands out. I almost went back to your house and just grabbed my snowball.
2: Oh, wow.
1: Last week. I was like, that's it. I'm bringing it back. Well, but I decided not to, so you're welcome.
2: We'll get to what Mike Kliss is predicting for the Broncos rookie class that will report to training camp tomorrow. We'll get to that in just a second. But, excuse me. Sorry about that. Still working on, I don't know why. I mean, this is the longest lingering cough of all time. But anyway.
6: Gross.
2: Even his biggest supporters, the ones who have carried his water, are starting to acknowledge that LeBron James is the biggest attention hog in all of sports. We continue to wait for him to make his stupid mind up as to who he wants to play for. I love the fact that he said that I want to wait till the World Cup is over. Like, like the world's biggest sporting event.
0: Right.
2: That, hey, listen, I want to make sure they get their just due. So I'm not going
1: to. I don't want to trump the 1.8 billion people who watch the game on Sunday.
2: Listen.
0: No one's going to pay attention to it.
2: I don't want to take away from this spectacle by making an announcement that's going to make the World Cup a mere footnote. So here's what some of the people at ESPN, whose job it is to carry LeBron's water, here's what they're saying. Let's start with Brian Windhorst.
21: One thing I can say with confidence, LeBron does not care about holding the league up with its schedule. He will make them wait until he is good and ready to make a decision.
2: How about you, Stephen A. Smith?
22: LeBron James should start a new sitcom. It should be called The Indecision because he can't make up his mind. And I came to his defense because I said, I don't believe that for one second. I believe he knows exactly where he's going. He just wanted to wait until the World Cup was over before he tells anybody.
2: And finally, Christopher Mad Dog Russo.
23: Me, it's a little wearing as a sports fan. Wake me up when it's over. Now, that's the way I feel about it. A lot of people feel differently. Hey, you know what? He's LeBron James, big star. A lot of teams. He's on Fanatics. He's talking to Djokovic. You know, and we can have some. You can milk it all you want. That to me, I don't like that from a sports fan's perspective, because that to me is just doing it from a PR perspective. He's made his mind up already. Wait, you don't think he's made his mind up? What's going to happen in the next 10 days? What didn't happen in the next 10 days if he hasn't made his mind up? Fans don't want to hear about PR. Jordan never did this stuff.
24: It's a different age.
23: Well, why is it different? You just don't do it.
2: Sports' biggest attention hog right there.
0: Yeah.
2: World's biggest attention hog, LeBron James.
0: Well, and I'm with him. And that was funny from Stephen A. Indecision. I'm with him. He already knows. I mean, like, okay, you spend all this time. You really are torn between two teams. How long? What's going to be the kicker here? The deciding factor? I think it's crazy. Of course you know. It's been a long time. You know where you're going. You're just waiting this thing out. I guess you want attention, whatever the reason may be. But come on, just make a decision and let's move on.
1: You want to, I mean, you're going to hold up a day. You want a day to yourself so that everybody can celebrate you and the decision you make to go wherever it is you're going to go, Cleveland. And ultimately, I mean, you can sit there and say, I don't want to trump the World Cup, but you don't want the World Cup to trump you.
2: Correct.
1: Right. You want that attention. You want everybody to, it's LeBron James Day when you make your decision to where you're going to go, and you want that to run a news cycle for 24 hours. Because it gets you more attention and ultimately, it makes you more money. You sell more jerseys, like the whole nine yards. So that's who he is. It's who he's always been. That's why he'll never be the real GOAT. And that's all right. That's fine.
2: Well, and the other reason, too, that it annoys me so much is it's holding up business. It's holding up other deals. You don't think the reason why Peyton Watson hasn't been resolved doesn't have something to do with This LeBron James thing stretching out? Because if you're one of the teams that are in the mix for LeBron and you don't end up getting LeBron, might you be turning your focus towards Peyton Watson? And if Peyton Watson didn't think that this was a possibility, then he would have re-signed with the Nuggets already. But he's waiting, as he smartly should, to see if all it takes is one big offer.
0: Is there a deadline? Back,
2: No, there's no deadline on Peyton Watson. No, there's no imminent deadline.
0: Okay. I know there's no deadline on LeBron, but on Peyton Watson, because he's a restricted free agent, like, how long can that play out for? But no, I think you're right. I mean, that's holding up a lot of things because the teams that are in the mix for LeBron, if they don't get LeBron, they might move on to try to sign Peyton Watson. And so hopefully it's got to be this week, right?
1: If everybody thinks it's already done, then why wouldn't you just go out and, you know, you're not in the mix. Why wouldn't you just go out and get Peyton Watson done? I mean, I guess that he's holding out to see if there is that one big offer, right? Yeah, I guess that's the problem. Right. Yeah, it is. It does hold up business. You're 100% right. But that's exactly how LeBron James wants it.
2: Exactly.
1: He'll play like he doesn't understand that. But
2: right.
1: That's exactly what he wants.
0: Right. Okay, who is the NFL equivalent of LeBron James? Go ahead, Mark.
2: NFL's biggest attention hog. Who is the NFL's biggest attention hog?
1: Is it Aaron Rodgers?
2: Ooh. Yes.
4: I think he's a bum.
0: Your guy. Yeah. Yep. Exactly right.
2: Bingo.
0: Yeah. Exactly right. Yeah. I mean, we've seen him.
2: Yep.
0: And that was my answer. Uh-huh. And we've seen him, you know, hold NFL hostage. And yep. Am I going to go to Pittsburgh? Am I going to go back to the Packers? Mm. Am I going to the Jets? You know, all this stuff, right, for years now. And now all of a sudden, you know, he's reunited with his family. He's posting that on social media. Yep. Did you orchestrate that, Mark?
1: No, I did not.
2: Did you bring the two parties together?
1: Right. No, I had nothing. I had nothing to do with it. But I am.
0: Did
1: glad...
0: you break the news that they're
1: no,
0: that they're back
1: did
0: together?
1: Did not break the news. But I am glad they're back together. That is great because it's been a long time, and it was very hurtful. And so
0: is
1: I'm glad.
0: Is it wearing on you too?
1: To who? To Aaron. You get estranged from your family. It's very hurtful.
0: Didn't seem like it.
1: I mean, if you're genuinely mad at your family, why is it hurting you? You don't like them.
0: Right.
1: Well, I mean, it's hurtful to have that kind of relationship. It's like, you know, this is a very wise statement, but it's like when you're mad at somebody and you're wishing ill will toward them, it's like
0: it feels good drinking Drano
1: and hoping they get sick. There's nothing good about that.
0: You're poisoning yourself. There's a lot good with that.
1: No.
0: Yes, there's a lot.
1: You're poisoning yourself. Just let it go.
2: But I would say when it comes to this kind of stuff, actually LeBron probably took a page from Aaron Rodgers. I think Aaron Rodgers is almost like
0: he's the OG. Above. Right.
2: Yeah. When it comes to this time of the year and decisions and dragging things out. Yeah, you're right. He is the best. But LeBron is wanted to wait till the World Cup was over.
1: Mm.
2: Yes.
1: Any pictures of Aaron with his wife? As he's reuniting with his family.
0: There's never been a sighting. She's like Bigfoot.
2: Nope.
0: She's like Bigfoot. Yeah. No one's ever seen her or witnessed her.
1: Maybe she is Bigfoot.
0: Don't know.
1: He goes
0: Could
1: out
0: be.
1: In those wilderness retreats,
0: right.
1: Dark retreats.
0: Does she just stay there?
1: My wife. Berries and everything else, and then the next thing you know, you're engaged to Bigfoot.
2: Who do you believe legitimately has a real wife? Oh. Aaron Rodgers or me?
1: That is a great question. That is a great question. If I had to put an amount of money on it that mattered to me, I would say by a slim margin, you love pie charts, 51-49, I would go with you having a wife over Aaron.
2: Yeah. So that's what's going on as we all breathlessly not await LeBron James. I like that, the indecision. That's good. Will he broadcast the indecision this time around? In the meantime, we've got Broncos training camp to look forward to. We start with the rookies who will report tomorrow. Mike Kliss, who was on with us earlier this morning, gave his expectations for this rookie's class.
5: This team is 14-3. It's a little different. They didn't pick to the third round. This is probably the least heralded class since 1995. When the Broncos didn't pick till the fourth round. This year it's the third round with basically an unknown defensive tackle. I would add, though, in 1995 in the sixth round, they took a pretty good running back in TD. So don't count this class out yet, but right now going in, it looks like they're going to have to come to us and show us what they got.
2: Stoke, what are your expectations for this rookie class?
0: You know, this year, very low. Broncos have a great roster. They're 14-3 last year. They pretty much brought everyone back. And oh, by the way, you know, they traded the first round pick and traded their second round pick. You know, so their first pick was in the third round. Your expectations are going to be low. I don't care what team you're looking at. And you're looking at the Broncos with a returning roster, pretty much everyone. So you're not going to have a lot of contributions from these guys. And so you're looking down the road, 2, 3, 4 years down the road, whenever you hopefully develop some of these guys. I look at the class and I say, my expectations are for Jonah Coleman to contribute. And that's really right now, until I lay eyes on these two tight ends, that's really about it. I know Mark's high on Cage Casey, and we'll see how that plays out in camp. And, you know, he's moving from tackle to guard. Mm-hmm. He could contribute. But other than those two, I'm really not expecting much from this class this year. And that's fine. I'm A-okay with it.
1: Yeah, I'm okay with it, too, because you got a really good team. And you look back to that 95 class that he mentioned. You got Terrell Davis in the sixth round. I think you got Steve Russ in the seventh round and Byron Chamberlain in the seventh round. So at the end of the day, now the picks in the fourth and fifth round didn't ever pan out, but those three guys made that draft class a really good draft class for the Broncos. So if you have two or three guys that contribute, and I will say this, Casey, the guard from Boise State or the tackle from Boise State, could be a player. Like, he could be a guy that eventually either replaces, you know, Ben Powers or supplants Ben Powers if you want to make a, you know, a salary cap casualty kind of move on that. So depending upon, of course, how he plays. But I think they're high on that kid. So
0: Miners was a third rounder, right?
1: Yeah, Miners was
0: a
1: third
0: rounder. So
1: you look
0: at Miners, third rounder, obviously was been a Pro Bowler or whatever, yeah, and got a huge contract starter. And this guy's a fourth rounder, so they found guys around those right rounds that have come in and contributed for him.
1: Yeah, definitely have. So I don't expect a whole lot, but, you know, some rotational pieces, and that could be a really good thing.
0: And to go back to draft, and I know because you watched a lot of film on Jonah Coleman, the running back from Washington that we got in the fourth round, and you were high on him before the Broncos
1: drafted him, right?
0: So, I mean, what are your expectations from him, and what did you see from him? Just sit on the sideline.
2: I'm enjoying this.
1: That's a great question.
2: This is like watching Federer and Nadal right now. Yeah. I mean,
1: it's a great question, Stoke. Thanks for asking it.
0: Yeah, you
2: like Bird and Magic going up against each other.
1: Hey, listen. You let the two professionals host the show right now. You
2: just
1: gotta sit back with your cough that's been hanging on for 14 days.
2: Throat lozenge.
1: Yeah, have a candy lozenge there and call it a throat lozenge. You know what I loved about him? I loved the fact that he was looking for the first opportunity to get downhill and be physical and run over people. And he's not going to breakaway speed guys. You know, like if he hits a 40-yarder, he's going to get run down. But the bottom line is that's the kind of running backs that have a lot of success in this league. Those guys that understand the value of a 3-4-yard run. The other thing I thought that was the most impressive part about him is his work without the ball in his hands, his blitz pickup stuff, his ability to be effective in the passing game, I thought was really good. And those are things that you don't see a lot with starting running backs in college because they're not really asked to do that stuff. But he was really good with that stuff, so I think he's a great fit here. And I think he's the second back, you know, for J.K. Dobbs when it comes to just running the ball.
0: Yeah, so, I mean, you're looking at a guy 5'8", 220.
1: Yeah,
0: you know, you're looking at Mike Evans with muscle, right? Mm. You know, a guy that's built
2: good.
0: Like Evans,
2: that's good. That's good.
0: But you know, muscle,
1: same right? weight, only distributed differently.
0: Slightly. Yeah, I see what you're
2: saying. Well, he's got running back hips. I have more like guard hips.
1: Yeah.
0: So,
2: that's what Joel Dreesen told me one day.
0: Yeah,
2: guard hips. Yeah, we were walking down the hallway. He was behind me. He just started laughing. I go, "What are you laughing about?" He goes, "You know, you got your lower body's built like a guard."
4: Mm. I'm like, all right, thanks, Dreesen.
0: Thanks, Dreesen.
2: Why don't you go run a flat route?
0: So, I think you're all over it. I mean, I think you're going to see Dobbins starter, and then when he needs a spell,
1: yeah,
0: I'd like to see Coleman get the first chance at it. Third down back,
1: yeah, is
0: going to be R.J. Harvey, yeah. Right? Let's see what that looks like.
1: I feel so much better, Stoke, about this running back room than I did going into the season last year.
2: Oh. See, I think you guys are. But first of all, I agree with you.
0: Last year it was like, okay, McLaughlin, rookie in Harvey, who we know nothing about, Bidet, and it's just like, and that's our backups behind a guy that can never stay healthy.
1: Yeah,
0: no,
2: I agree that this running back room is in a lot better shape, but if it goes according to plan, if it goes the way I think it's going to go, Jonah Coleman's going to be pretty much enjoy the buzz now, because I think he's going to be kind of a forgotten guy once the season starts. Because if J.K. Dobbins is healthy, the guy's going to be a top 10 rusher in the NFL. He's going to be up flirting around 1,200 yards. And I think R.J. Harvey's going to be this year's Troy Franklin. You know how strongly I felt about Troy Franklin making the jump from his rookie year to his second year? I feel that strongly about R.J. Harvey. I think R.J. Harvey is being overlooked and is being put in too tight of a box here, that he's just going to be a third down running back. I think he's going to make a lot of strides as a running back this year, to the point where a J.K. Dobbins, R.J. Harvey 1-2 combo, I think, is going to make Jonah Coleman a bit irrelevant this year.
1: Okay, so let me just say this. I think you're right early in the season. I think you're right in that it'll be there's not enough reps for everybody to get equal share. So it's going to be J.K. Dobbins gets the lion's share of the carries. R.J. Harvey comes in, spells him, is the number two running back and all that stuff, unless J.K. gets hurt. Then I think Jonah Coleman's going to get his opportunity to be the first down back, like the guy that's going to get those carries. So, like, you may be right early in the season. It just depends on the health of J.K. Dobbins. But,
2: fair point.
1: But I really like Coleman in college, and we'll see how he transitions.
0: Yeah, I mean, can Dobbins stay healthy? That's a big part of this, obviously. But they're, I think we all agree, they're in a much better situation this year than they were last year. And especially if Dobbins gets hurt, you feel much better about the running back room.
1: Correct.
0: I mean, I pretty much can tell you who the running back room is going to be. Right, it's going to be those three that we've talked about, and then you're probably going to have McLaughlin on the practice squad.
1: Right,
0: unless someone that a guy that we haven't talked about
1: emerges and
0: takes over and has a really great camp, this is who we're going to see, and I feel a lot better about their situation this year than in previous years.
2: All right, coming up next, John Gruden will tell you how we know that Bo Nix and this Broncos offense has made the leap in year three. That's next.
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2: All right, as we roll on this Tuesday morning, great to have the whole crew back. Missed you guys, even though you gave me just endless amounts of grief last week.
0: Yeah, we missed you too.
2: Yeah.
0: That's how you show love.
2: Yeah,
0: right?
2: Oh, well, then you guys must really love me.
0: Attack the ones that you love.
2: I guess
0: make
2: so.
0: Make fun of the ones you love.
2: Do you get more mileage out of
20: wondering if there's any way you could bail me out again?
2: That call, the sick call, early one morning to Will Peterson, or the driving across country,
0: ooh,
2: putting ice down my shorts and everything like that.
0: Both are gold. Both are great, but We don't have drops.
1: Yeah, true. We don't have. We don't have sound on you going, ooh, that's nice and cold. Yeah.
0: Right.
1: Right. So we're getting more mileage
2: that's
1: out of
2: true.
1: The
2: that's
1: call
2: true.
1: And
2: yeah,
1: will.
2: Actual evidence, yes.
1: Yeah, just the pathetic, I'm so sick, bail me out call. It's Evans.
20: Obviously, this is Evans.
2: Listen to that. That is like.
0: What? So wait, so you just went back to Syracuse, saw your daughter, did you?
2: I did. I checked out the car.
0: Did you check out the car and the smell?
2: I gave it a little sniff, yeah. And it's fine.
0: It's okay.
2: And I asked her, I said, you know, not for nothing. You know, I didn't lead the witness at all. I said, you know, do you notice anything about the car after I dropped it off to you? And she's like, no, it's been great. So no. I have to admit, I did wonder because I was a hot mess, literally a hot mess.
0: Sweaty, just like a sweaty hog.
2: Oh,
0: just like a sweaty hog out in the heat, right?
2: Just sweaty hog driving across country.
1: You thought you were driving a vehicle built in the 60s where you had to roll down the window because the AC is going to blow up or something.
2: Well, didn't know. I mean, when you're out there in the middle of Kansas on I-70, trust me, you are uber aware of the idea that this would not be a nice place to break down.
1: Yeah.
2: So just, you know, keep that in mind. John Gruden, who did a detailed video breakdown of the Broncos and the AFC West. talking about his guy, Bo Nix.
3: His first two seasons in the NFL in 2024, they started off 0-2. Well, Bo Nix threw four picks with no touchdowns. He specifically started slow. And in 2025, during that 1-2 start, Nix threw three interceptions in his first two games. So Sean Payton, Davis Webb, the new offensive coordinator, Bo Nix coming off that ankle injury at Kansas City. They got to start faster with their young quarterback.
2: Well, we say that, right? Now we've said it 2 years in a row. Broncos need to start faster. Broncos need to avoid the slow start. Bo needs to start faster. Bo needs to avoid a slow start. But Stoke, easier said than done.

0: I'm kidding there, but they got a tough start in the first three games. And so my question is, how do you approach training camp this year? You know, what's your philosophy there? How do you handle camp? There's no more practices.
1: Joint practices.
0: There's no more joint practices this year. Everyone says it's the best thing during training camp, but we're not even doing that this year. So is that going to hurt? Is it going to help? How are you going to handle preseason games? You going to handle it any differently so you can try to start faster? Very, very important this year.
1: And listen, like my question would be, how do you start fast? What's your plan to start faster? Because like everybody says, we got to start fast. I mean, I've never been in a meeting room, Stoke, I don't know if you have, where the coach said, hey, let's lull them to sleep by starting off slowly, throwing a couple of picks early, and then we'll attack them later, you know?
0: Rope-a-dope.
1: Right.
2: Or yeah. Just going to ease into the
1: ease
2: season.
1: So, to me, how do you start fast? You become an expert at what you're doing. How do you become an expert at what you're doing? You simplify things, you have a smaller menu, and you make sure that you don't make mistakes. Everything you call, regardless of what they line up in, what personnel group they shuffle out there on defense, what defensive front they give you, you are already an expert at running those plays against those fronts. That there's no confusion. You're not gonna put yourself in harm's way. You're not gonna be the one that makes mistakes. And so that to me is the recipe to start fast, because you gotta have confidence. And when you have confidence, you'll play fast.
0: No, I think that's well said. What are your expectations? It's going to be Davis Webb.
1: Right.
0: I mean, do you think they will try to simplify things early on for this offense? Going into year three of this offense is a different play caller, but how does Davis Webb approach this? It's his first time calling plays. Do you want to think he wants to come out here and be conservative and, you know, or is it going to be, hey, well, Sean Payton did it this way.
1: Right.
0: You know, all the personnel grouping. So I'm going to kind of do it that way to begin with. So, like, that's the one issue for me here is how does it look with a first-time play caller?
1: Well, I'm gonna take him at his word. When we had a conversation, he said, hey, man, I want to have four or five core principles that I lean into that we are going to run and you know, we're going to run with great efficiency. And off of those core principles, build my play action and passing game off of those, so everything looks identical, but you're going to have to defend a bunch of different things coming out of those kind of core philosophical packages. And that's how in the teams that I played on that won championships, that's exactly was our formula for success. And that's what Davis Webb, you know, had talked to me about on that Tuesday during mini camp practice.
0: And that sounds great. I love it.
1: Yeah.
0: But we don't know how Davis Webb's going to respond, how it's going to look, how it's going
1: to
0: feel.
1: It's one thing to say you're going to do it. It's another thing in the heat of battle to do it.
0: Exactly. You know, Mike Tyson, everybody has a plan until they get hit in the mouth.
1: Yeah.
0: All of a sudden, you know, you have a couple three and outs, and then, you know, how do you respond to that?
1: Right.
0: So it's going to be interesting.
2: Yeah, it's one thing to say, hey, we got to start fast, but you got the schedule. You got a brand new play caller. You've got Jaylen Waddle you need to incorporate into the offense. Nobody really pushed back when anybody would raise the idea that this offense may run through Jaylen Waddle. So you got to get that up to speed. And oh, by the way, all done during a training camp and preseason where how much are we going to see Bo play? How much are we going to see Bo play? I mean, does Bo even play in the preseason games? At best, I think he plays in one. But when you put all those factors together.
0: And to your point, real quick, he didn't practice all offseason.
2: Right. So you put all that together, you just understand the obstacles that are in place when you say, oh, well, they got to get off to a faster start than they have the last 2 years. Easier said than done. Now, more from Gruden. And he talked about, and this is something we've all asked, what's it going to look like? What will Bo look like? What will this Broncos offense look like if they make the leap in year three? Gruden will give you a picture of what it looks like. I'll be curious to see Stoke and Stink if you agree with that. But a reminder coming up tomorrow, Wednesday, from noon to 1 p.m., it's the next giveaway of our free limited edition Training Camp 2026 T-shirts. Man, you got to feel this shirt. We'll be at Santiago's Mexican restaurant located 1485 East Eisenhower Boulevard in Loveland. I might stop by and share my fajita recipe with them. Limit one per person. Stoke, you like that? While supplies last. For more details.

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2: Bo Nix just threw for nearly 4,000 yards and took Denver to the AFC Championship game. 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
3: This bothers me. I feel like Bo gets lumped in with Penix and J.J. McCarthy as opposed to being lumped in with Jade McDaniels, Drake May, and Caleb Williams. There's that delineating line that just really irritates me.
2: Denver Sports, 104.3. 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
23: Operator, won't you put me on through? I gotta send my love down to Baton Rouge. Hurry up, won't you put her on the line? I gotta talk to the girl.
1: What should we expect for Bo Nix with training camp starting a week from now? Mike Kliss will tell us coming up in about 15 minutes. But John Gruden, who I know you, how long ago was it that you and he sat down and just broke down film for hours?
24: It's been 84 years.
1: Wasn't that long.
25: No, it was 2-3 months ago.
1: Yeah,
25: it was right before the draft.
1: Yeah.
25: It was right before the draft. We were sitting down. We were watching Ty Simpson, from Alabama.
1: How would you describe a film viewing session with John Gruden?
25: John Gruden is exactly like he sounds. That's how he talks. It's not made for television. And
26: life is like a box of chocolates.
25: Right. While we're watching, like we're watching film, and he'll just stop in the middle of it. And then he doesn't just go, let me ask you. He goes, hey, Schlereth, right? And he's like, let me ask you a question. Then he gets up on the whiteboard. He walks over there, and he's like, we used to call this blitz piranha. You know, and you're like, I mean, it's almost startling.
27: That's not bad. It's not Caliano.
26: No, but he wants somebody who's going to get a high ceiling window camera
25: right
26: for.
25: But he'll. And
1: how long
25: then
1: did you have him on?
25: Right,
27: the whole damn show.
25: Right, yeah. He'll draw up on his grease board, and then he'll ask you questions about it, and then how would you redirect this protection? You know, and so you would talk about it, and then I even got up and doing demos with him. Like, so I want to show you like how I would block this inside zone and how I would match that with power and all these. And so it was unbelievable, but it's like he is always on camera. So it's like the on camera thing is not an act. That's just how he talks and how he operates.
1: Well, in this case, he was on camera and he was doing a big breakdown of the AFC West. And he spent a good hour. And I think it's gold for any Broncos fan to check out when you really want to get deep into the football weeds when it comes to the Broncos. But, you know, we've always had this, at least I've been curious, is that, okay, if Bo Nix and this offense make the leap in year three under Davis Webb, what will it look like for all of us as fans watching every week? What will it look like? And here was John Gruden's view on what that might look like.
28: When you look at Sean Payton's offense in New Orleans, it was like a Ferrari, man.
3: The ball distribution was awesome. Drew Brees every year, 1,000-yard receivers. Tight end was a big factor. A lot of different running backs went crazy. But in Denver, it's a grind-it-out offense, man. They got to really rely on long scoring drives. Painful sometimes to watch all these third-down conversions. It's tough, but they've had some slow starts, too many three-and-outs. There's a new play caller. There's a new go-to receiver. I can't wait to see what's new.
4: Isn't that really the vision that you guys have had for Bo? Like, when you try to, in your mind's eye, say, okay, here's Bo Nix, top 10 quarterback, top 5 quarterback, MVP candidate in the NFL. What does it look like? Does it, like, to me, that was always kind of my vision, Stoke, for Bo, was the idea of, here's somebody ultra smart, knows his offense inside and out, knows what you're trying to do defensively inside and out, then give him the proper weapons, and now it's just, now he's just like a point guard, just bing, bing, bing, bing, spreading the ball all around. Everybody's getting a touch. Everyone's getting a chance to eat, and when you look up, it's an amazingly prolific offense.
27: Yeah, I mean, that's what you're hoping for. You know, it's hard to compare this situation to the Saints situation with Sean Payton and Drew Brees. You know, he got Drew Brees, you know, going into his fifth year. And then you look up and, yeah, you, tight end. Oh, they had Jimmy Graham and Jeremy Shockey. Receivers, they got, you know, Mike Thomas and Colston. And, yeah, running backs. Oh, Kamara and all these other guys. I mean, so they had a ton of weapons over there offensively. That's how they won games, was with their offense, not their defense. Okay? Here was different. And you have a rookie quarterback and a second-year quarterback. So, obviously, yes, it's going to look a lot different right now, you know, in the first 2 years. And Sean Payton called plays a lot different because you go into games, how are we going to win this game? You know, are we going to win this game by throwing the ball 50 times? Are we going to win this game playing great defense and making a few plays offensively? That's how they did it. That's how they operated. So, as we move forward, hopefully we can open it up a little bit more, get more weapons around Bo Nix. He gets more comfortable in the offense. So there's a process here. So I think what they were able to do and how Sean was calling plays for them to be successful, that was why we saw what we saw a lot of times. Young quarterback and offensively, you were going to win. You weren't going to win the game offensively. You're going to win it playing great defense.
25: Yeah, and I think this year, you know, you could have some more of those games where you actually win it offensively. And, you know, I think John Gruden, what he said there, it's almost painful to watch some of these long scoring drives. And you know, what he's saying is you need an explosive or two in those. Like, when you're grinding it out, and grinding it is great because grinding it gives you opportunities for play action, big, you know, chunk plays in the passing game in that. So they just need to hit some of those. And some of that is because they didn't have the weapons to do it. And now all of a sudden with a Waddle, I believe that's a weapon that's going to give them that opportunity to do that in this offense. So, you know, you've got the experience of kind of grinding out long drives. It can be painful, a lot of third down conversions, to where all of a sudden now if you adhere to that and adhere to doing the dirty work stuff, man, those big plays are going to happen. And now you've got another weapon that can exploit those big play opportunities.
27: Yeah, I mean, it's just hard. That's hard in the NFL to grind it out. 10, 12 play drives. It just is. Guess why? Someone's going to screw something up.
25: Yeah.
27: You're going to get a holding penalty. You're going to get a false start. Something's going to happen where you're going to screw it up. You're going to turn the football over. You know, you get down. So that's the problem with the grinded out long drives is usually you find a way to screw it up. It's hard to continue to make these third downs, you know, and convert and stay on the football field. So that's a big issue there. And that's why, you know, hopefully this year we do see more explosiveness.
4: Here's why I'm hopeful, though, is that what Gruden was describing there, it was Drew Brees in year 5 when he got to New Orleans. So already he had several years under his belt. And once they put the pieces around him, you saw how it all came to be. You got Bo in after 2 years in the league. You got an offense I think we all understand has needed a serious upgrade in talent. And so what I'm hoping is that we're seeing these are the early steps we're going to look back on when this offense is humming along at a Drew Brees, Sean Payton, New Orleans type efficiency level we'll look back and say, okay, these were the steps the Broncos had to take that maybe Sean was lucky he didn't have to take as much in New Orleans because of where his quarterback was. This is the process you have to go through now. They're doing it. I'd like to think that that's going to be the payoff.
25: Yeah, I think so. The other thing is, Sean, to Stokely's point earlier, Sean didn't have the defense that could dominate that he could just lean into. So you can do it a little bit differently, knowing that you're going to be in every game because your defense is going to keep you in every game. So let's not microwave the progress of our quarterback and end up eventually hurting him. Let's grow him the way he should be grown.
27: Yeah, and so shouldn't we give Sean a lot of credit for that?
25: Well, we should, but, you know, Sean's mean.
27: Right.
25: Right, and he says things that people don't like. So we
5: can't. No big whoop.
27: Yeah, a guy that was able to take a step back and say, okay, what's best for this football team?
25: Right.
27: How are we going to win games? Oh, it's not going to be about my offense. That's not an easy thing to do. Evan, step up, give him some credit. Golly.
5: Evan.
27: It's not, you don't always have to be negative to Sean Payton.
4: Sean and Drew clicked right away in three of the first 4 years they were together. They were the number one offense in the NFL, number one in yards. The 1 year they weren't, they were fourth. So the hope is that, hey, once Bo continues to grow to this level, improve the talent around him, maybe we see the Broncos put up those kind of offensive numbers moving forward here in the next few years. Coming up next, regarding Bo Nix and his much-discussed ankle, Mike Kliss says, hopefully the doc got it right this time. That's coming up next.
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24: Well, what is it?
28: Lululemon.
24: Lululemon. I thought there's a Lululemon. 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
28: Yeah.
24: And I see Lululemon. 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
21: Relentless ambition.
24: If I don't get Mike and I sold, maybe it's Mike that's holding me back. 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
28: Yeah, I think maybe he might be the anchor.
21: And lots of empathy.
28: He went on a hunger strike. And it's not funny, Mike. 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
1: All right, so good to be back.
29: Obviously, this is Evans.
1: It is me.
28: Oh man!
1: Oh,
25: that's good time.
1: That's you know, I was worried. You know, sometimes you go away for a week like that, and you know, you're like, I mean, I know there are great people filling in for you, that kind of thing, and so you just kind of wonder, you know, am I going to be missed at all?
28: Right.
1: And
29: pretty much a plug and play.
1: You know, based on what I was hearing and then what I've heard since I got back, I was never far from your minds.
25: No.
1: That's pretty clear.
25: Yeah.
1: Yeah.
25: Yeah, you were always on our minds. We're always on our minds for all the things that you do that we just kind of roll our eyes at.
28: All the things you screwed up.
29: Anyway, you could bail me out again.
28: And
25: that is good. I gotta give Scrappy Wilson credit.
28: That was just being selfish too. You know that.
1: Selfish. What do you mean selfish?
28: Because we already talked about it. You knew you had to tell him the night before. Like, Will's not the guy that wakes up at 4 o'clock in the morning. He's not a 70-year-old, right? So he's just not waking up at 4. He told you, hey, I need to know the night before if you need me to fill in. I'm ready to do it. I'd love to do it, but you have to let me know the night before. And you said, oh, I'm good to go. You told him that night, I'm good to go. Then you wake up the next morning, you start blowing his phone up.
1: Yeah.
28: At 4 in the moring. So that's selfish.
1: Well, not selfish. It's just it was the wires were crossed. I was...
4: feverish with fever and sickness.
0: No excuses, no explanations. That's, do your job.
4: Anytime I tried to swallow, it was like swallowing knives, you know, like a strep throat type thing. And
28: strep throat type of thing. Yeah. Right? It wasn't strep throat.
4: Almost like strep throat. One thing I've learned is you can have strep throat type
28: symptoms,
4: but not have strep throat.
2: Science.
4: So anyway,
25: that's one thing you've learned. No?
4: That's one thing I've learned. Okay.
25: Did you go to urgent care at any time to maybe get something?
4: I did, and the doctor
25: looked at you and said, "You're not sick."
4: He said, "What you got?" He said, "You don't have strep, so you just have a virus that needs to run its course, and there's nothing I can give you for it." And so
25: what kind of doctors do you see?
4: Well, he's a former military doctor. I mean, the guy was a medic in the army.
28: He can give you something.
4: That's what I thought. I didn't
28: pay for this to get nothing. I need something.
4: Right. Yeah. I'm paying the bill.
28: Hey,
25: I ain't walking out of here without something in my hand.
4: And then I came back a couple days later still feeling bad. So I, went in the portal, sent him a message like, "Doc, you got to give me something."
28: Yes.
25: Drugs.
4: Right. That's what I wanted. Drugs.
25: Clip it, Ty.
4: It just gets worse. Yeah. It just gets worse.
25: Just keep stepping
28: AI
25: in,
28: Ty will have that ready to be fired up by Ty, next
4: look,
28: segment.
4: I haven't seen Ty that happy with that big of a smile on his face, and I can't tell you how long. So yeah, I said you got to give me something. He's like, no. I unfortunately can't. I mean, there's nothing for it.
28: You're going to the wrong doc.
4: The old things. And then I'm like, all right, I got to reach out to Stokely and Stink. They have to have something rattling around the back of their medicine cabinets that can help me with this thing. So, but yeah, that was day. And I just got to give Will Pearson a lot of credit. He took a private phone call.
28: HIPAA.
4: Okay. I mean, in many respects, what he did was wrong. I mean, he took my private message that I sent him.
25: Yes.
4: Without my consent.
25: Right.
4: And he put it out there on the public airwaves.
25: Yes, he did.
4: If I wanted to go to human resources, I probably could. But I would not do that because it was actually masterfully played by Will Pearson.
25: I don't know.
4: All props. And that was brilliant.
25: I think human resources would tell you to suck it up.
4: Ooh, they would tell me to suck it up, too.
25: Suck it up.
4: Hey. Really?
25: Yeah, I think so.
28: Ramos Law. Dr. Ramos.
25: Ooh.
28: The barbecue lawyer.
25: Barbecue Dan lawyer.
28: T. I mean, you got options.
4: I got
28: here.
4: Options if that I could want be to.
25: Defamation of character.
28: Yes.
4: There you go.
25: We're on to something.
4: All right.
25: We are on.
28: You probably could get your hockey podcast that he took from you.
4: That's
28: back.
4: Right.
28: Probably could get that
4: keep
28: back.
4: Keep going. You just keep digging that hole for Will Pearson. No, Will was awesome. Thank you for filling in. Thank you to John Davis for filling in. And thank you for doing that. That was comedy gold. So, well done, well played. On the subject of health, Mike Kliss was on with us earlier today. We saw that workout video. Normally not a big fan of workout videos, kind of cringe, but when you consider all the focus, all the attention, all the angst surrounding Bo Nix and his ankle, wasn't it kind of cool to see him working out like that? I thought so. What about it, Mike Kliss?
15: He's ready to go to start a training camp. I don't think that's the issue. He's healthy. He's recovered. With Bo, the fact that he's had 5 ankle surgeries, 3 on one, 2 on the other, you wonder long term. I think Broncos country, the Broncos staff, everybody's kind of holding their breath. And every time he gets tackled low, everybody's going to kind of stop and watch and make sure he gets up okay. But as far as right now, should be okay.
4: Yeah, and by the way, he's had multiple ankle surgeries. Apparently, this is the one they got right.
15: Do you think that Dr. Waldrop really stabilized it and made it as sound as possible, like really fixed this time?
28: I mean, so the other times he didn't try? Then he's like, I'm not going to really put a lot of effort into that. You know, it doesn't really matter. It's his ankle. But this time, I'm gonna give it my full attention.
4: Yeah.
28: I'm gonna make this thing better than ever. It doesn't make much sense.
4: I thought every surgery were like 100% successful. That's
28: Mark, you must have had a bunch of those other ones.
4: Yeah,
28: the guy was like, whatever.
25: I had the doctor was like, do we really want to fix this long term? No, let's just patch it up. He'll be fine.
4: Are you starting to wonder how committed your doctors were?
25: Yeah, exactly.
4: You know, were they having bad days?
25: Exactly.
4: Or?
25: This time
28: we got a bunch of surgeries today, so let's wrap this one up really quickly.
4: Churn and burn, baby.
25: 5th surgery's a charm. This time I'm gonna be focused. Laser focused.
4: But that's kind of the idea that hey, listen, in the past these were cleanups, they were this and that. this time we really gave it a lot of attention.
25: Right. This time we really fixed it. I don't know. I'd rather have it done right the first time.
28: Yeah.
4: When it comes to Bo, I have zero worries about this season. I really don't worry about Bo in the short term. But when you are talking about, is this a guy that is going to be healthy enough to go out there and be the guy here for the next decade plus, that's when the injury history does concern me. But not in the micro, but more in the macro.
25: But the workout video didn't put your mind at ease for the macro?
4: Well, no, that's young, still in his athletic prime, Bo Nix. But I'm not talking about now. I'm talking about 6, 7, 8, 10 years
25: from
4: now.
25: You saw that video and you were all clear sailing for the next decade
4: plus.
25: Well,
4: when you consider all of the attention that's been paid to it, to be able to see him doing that and looking extremely athletic and cutting and all that kind of stuff, I don't know, gave me a little bit of peace of mind. I'm not going to lie. Sure.
25: Good.
28: Well, see, I'm not really overly concerned about 10 years down the road, to be honest. I mean, he should be fine. The doctor paid a lot of attention this time, so he should be fine moving forward. It is an ankle. It's it's both ankles, whatever. It seems like it's not like he's playing, wide receiver, running every play. Hopefully he gets to the point where he's not running a lot and he's just, killing you from the pocket. So overall, long term, short term, I'm not that concerned. I'm not. But, I'm not naive and just say everything's going to be perfect. And it's nothing to see here. I mean, there's been five of these different things. So, but overall, it's not like, oh my gosh, what is Bo Nix going to look like in 8 years and 10 years? I mean, is he going to be able to walk and is he going to be able to function? I'm not overly concerned about that stuff.
25: I'm not either. And I'm with Stoke in that as he continues to mature and grow, like every one of us who played, our athleticism wanes. And the way we stay in the league is, from the neck up, we just become much better players, much better understanding, better anticipation, all those things. And for the quarterback position, that's the truest test. And that's what's true about that position is you should get to the point like Brady was, where he said, why would I retire? I got all the answers to the questions. I don't need to run. I don't need to scramble. I'm going to get the ball out. I know what I'm doing. And you would expect that Bo just continues to grow like that. So I'm not that worried.
28: Yeah, that he's going to adapt, and he's going to evolve, and he's going to improve and get better. And so I think, that's the expectations for Bo. He's not going to be using his legs as much.
4: Tomorrow from noon to 1, is that p.m. or a.m., Stoke?
28: It will be noon to 1 p.m.
4: Ah, good. Okay, so
28: you just got 1 hour to get to San Diego's.
4: There you go. Next giveaway of our free limited edition Training Camp 2026 t-shirts.
25: Will you be frying up fajitas? Why the t-shirts are being given away?
4: If Santiago's wants to extend an invitation, I might bring my fajita recipe with me. 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For more details, and to find the location nearest you, head to denversports.com/shirt. Coming up next, the best part of Bo Nix showing up where he did on the NFL Network Top 100 list. I'll tell you next.
2: Is there a current Bronco that could jump into the NFL's top 100 list next year?
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25: Wow, really?
3: Yeah, 12 touchdowns as a rookie. If he does that again, 10 to 12 to 15 touchdowns, and if he pushes for 1,000 all-purpose yards, which he should easily, if he pushes for 1,500 all-purpose yards, which he could, we're talking 700 receiving, 700 rushing. That's not out of the realm of possibility for RJ Harvey. So because of that, with Harvey's playmaking ability on a team that's going to win, 13 plus games, you could see RJ Harvey on this top 100 list as well.
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4: Yeah, you just think about all these great summer weekends and all that time spent outside with family and friends. Think about how many celebrations and just memory making time is going on somebody's deck. I had it this past weekend with all the fellas. 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
32: Fourth quarter magic, man. I mean, he's a freak of nature. I think my favorite moment is when we called a pin and pull play against the Giants. He takes the handoff. I make a real block. He scores. We win the football game. We scored like 30 points in the fourth quarter.
33: What a comeback by the Denver Broncos.
4: Garrett Bowles. Bowlesy, part of the Bo Nix quick video that went along with his selection at number 59. On the NFL Network Top 100 list. These are the quarterbacks that Bo has been ranked ahead of, according to this player-voted list. Bryce Young, God, I would hope so. Brock Purdy, Baker Mayfield, Jordan Love, Trevor Lawrence, and the one that really makes me smile because I know how his stands will react is Lamar Jackson. Bo Nix coming in 10 spots ahead of Lamar Jackson. I know, Mark, that you poo-poo this list and you're like, I don't know, how many players really vote on it and why are we giving it this much attention? And you know once the season starts, nobody's going to be talking about it. I get all that, but you know darn well, and this is what I love about this, the Lamar Jackson stands are just seething over
6: yes.
4: this.
6: Oh.
4: And maybe seizing.
6: Yeah, they could be. They could be. And you know, I understand, rightfully so. I mean, I understand the body of work, the history, and all that stuff. But I love the fact that Bo is actually getting some recognition because I think, you know, so many people in the national media, these are players, so many people in the national media, and I said this the other yesterday when you guys were on, they lump Bo Nix in with Michael Penix and J.J. McCarthy, and they leave him out of that group of Daniels, and they leave him out of that group of Caleb Williams and that group of Drake May, and clearly, statistically, he's better than those guys. And so, like, this to me is a bit of retribution for Bo Nix, if you will, being ranked this high. It's going to really irritate me, though, that Caleb Williams is going to come ahead of him, Jaden Daniels is going to come in ahead of him, and Drake May will come in ahead of him, even though he's been, you know, won more games and had more success statistically than those guys. So, you know, I'll be like those Lamar stands. I'll be pissed about that. But I think it's great that he's rated here.
28: Yeah, look, I'm fine with it. You know, a guy like Drake May, I think he probably should be ahead of Bo Nix. What did he do last year? He's second in the MVP voting, right?
7: Traitor!
28: He had a unbelievable year. So that I'm okay with that. I'm not going to lose sleep over these other guys if they're ahead of them or whatever the case may be. Drake, all I know is, Bo Nix has been great. That's all I know. And hopefully next year he climbs up the charts a little bit more. But he had an unbelievable year. I think he should be ahead of Lamar Jackson right now. They were 14-3 last year. He had a better year than Lamar did.
8: You talking about Bo?
28: Yeah, statistically.
8: I love him.
28: Team-wise, individually-wise, he was better than Lamar last year. So, like Mark brought it up earlier, but, look, I don't put a lot of stock in what players vote on, okay? All right, how much attention are they putting into these things? Are they taking it serious? Are they not? Who are they letting vote on these things? Is it the whole team? Is it practice squad? Is it just the starters? I don't even know the answer to those questions. So I'm not going to lose sleep if Bo Nix was a few behind Lamar Jackson, okay? I'm just not. So
4: do you, because you got 57 more, Nico Collins came in today at 58. So there's 57 more players to go on this list. How many quarterbacks do you think are going to be in those 57? And the reason I ask is that, okay, if you don't think there's going to be more than 9 more, so, you know, the idea that in the eyes of the players voting, and by the way, you put a little bit more, I guess, respect on this list, because especially when they get into the top 10, top 5, and they pick the top player, it's usually not, you know, some, like, real head-scratcher. They tend to get it right with the guys that end up at the top of these lists.
28: What was the Lamar last year?
6: 2, I think.
28: I think you're right. Yeah.
4: And
28: so
4: I was coming
28: got
4: off
28: that one wrong.
4: Well, no, it wasn't, because he was coming off a season in which he had thrown for 4,100 yards, 41 touchdowns, and 4 picks.
28: Yeah, but look at what he did this year. It's terrible. So
4: he got ranked where he should have been ranked.
28: I'm not putting a lot of it.
4: Does Bo, I guess what I'm saying is, does Bo end up being a top 10 quarterback when this thing is all said and done?
6: So, like, I mean, if you go through it.
28: Oh, you're talking about after this year?
4: No, after this, in this list is done.
28: Okay.
6: So how many? You said you had 9 more quarterbacks?
4: Well, do you think there'll be 9 more quarterbacks?
6: Well, it'll be Josh Allen, it'll be Drake May, right? That's 2. It'll be Joe Burrow, that's 3, right? It'll be nobody from the AFC South.
4: Shouldn't be, nope.
6: Mahomes will be in there, and Justin Herbert will be in there. So
28: Stafford.
6: That's 5. Dak will be in there. Has Hurts already gone? Has Hurts been?
4: Nope, Hurts is not gone yet.
6: Okay,
28: Herbert.
6: Maybe.
4: You mentioned Herbert. That's Herbert. 7. So we got 7.
6: You're going to have Caleb Williams. You're going to have Jared Goff in there, right?
4: 8, 9.
6: You're going to have nobody from the NFC South. And then you're going to have Matthew Stafford. And you're going to have nobody else, right?
28: He won't. He won't be a top 10.
6: No.
4: No, he'll be, so there'll be right at least, there'll be 10 more quarterbacks will go.
6: Yeah.
4: So he'll be 11th on this list. Well, that's going to drive you
6: crazy.
4: What
6: about Sam Darnold?
4: Ooh.
28: Oh, Sam Darnold, absolutely.
4: Then,
28: yeah.
4: then 11. I mean,
28: he just won the Super Bowl.
6: Yeah.
4: So of the 58 players still to go, we got 11 quarterbacks. So out of the top 100, this has got to drive you nuts, Stink.
6: It's ridiculous.
4: That out of the 11, that out of the top 100 players in the NFL, there will be at least 12, 13, 14, 15, 16, 17, 18 quarterbacks. So
28: you got to get over that, Mark.
4: A fifth of the list will be quarterbacks.
6: I don't have to do
28: you do. You do. It's time to let it go, get over it. It's the most important position in all the sports, okay? So you get bonus points if you play well. I mean, that's just the bottom line. It can make you upset or mad, but it's the most demanding. That's why they get paid the most. That's why they get the most credit and the most blame.
6: Yeah.
28: Right? So
6: I get all that, but apparently
28: you don't get it.
6: No, they play quarterback. They don't play football. They play quarterback.
28: They play football. They get hit and they got to make a lot of quick decisions, and you know, they don't have Zim next to them saying, "Hey, you know, Mark, you know, you got to do this," or they don't have Tommy Nalens, you know, "Hey, come help me double team over here, Tommy, you know, can you help me on this
4: Tommy,
28: one?
4: Help.
28: They don't have that. They're by themselves, okay? Right. So, you know, it's a little bit different.
4: Are goaltenders important in hockey?
6: Yeah.
4: Do goaltenders play hockey?
6: They play goalie.
4: Right.
6: Yeah.
4: Exactly.
28: Right. Good job, Evans. Good job, buddy.
6: They play goalie, not... Yeah, like the quarterbacks play
4: But they're still arguably the most important guy out there on the ice.
6: Quarterback is
4: they're not playing hockey.
6: The quarterback is the most important player
28: They're not real hockey players.
6: Right.
4: Right.
6: They're the most important. It's the most important position. I don't argue any of that.
4: So if goalies aren't necessarily playing hockey, but you say they're really important, why can't quarterbacks not technically be playing football, and yet you can't seem to understand their importance?
6: They're very important. They're incredibly important. That's why goalies have their own trophy, the Vezina.
4: Yes.
6: And that's why, you know, the MVP goes to Connor McDavid 100% of the time. Did you hear that he won the World Cup MVP? you heard that?
4: Won the Golden Boot.
6: Yeah, the Golden Boot.
28: That was good. That was good.
4: All right. All right, so there you go. That's Bo Nix number. I will say also,
28: I can't wait to stop talking about the top 100.
4: But
28: it is so.
4: But there is.
6: I know,
4: there
6: but
4: is
6: right now
4: dumb.
6: We don't have anything else
4: but
6: to talk
4: but
6: about.
4: But also,
28: no, I know.
6: And Mike, you know, missing work.
4: Let me give you one
28: That's
4: other.
28: Right.
1: You get nothing.
4: I'll give you one other reason why what happens the rest of the way on this list still is important and will be.
28: No,
4: important.
28: I don't want to talk about it anymore.
4: I am going to talk about it. Just one more thing.
28: Oh, you're driving me nuts.
4: One more thing, and I think Broncos country will agree with me. In this case, I'm going to speak for them again as my official role as Broncos spokesman. That's next.
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2: One last thing about this, because I know it's driving me crazy.
8: Do you promise?
2: We'll get to real Bo Nix football talk from an expert here in a second. But just one last thing. I do think it's cool that Bo Nix came in at 59 on the NFL Network Top 100 list, voted on by the players. You see the quarterbacks that he came in ranked ahead of, and especially Lamar Jackson. That's kind of fun. And it's a good spot for Bo. I don't have any problem with him being kind of just outside the top 10 when you're thinking about quarterback rankings. The only thing I will say about this list as it moves on, it will annoy me. I think it'll annoy you, Mark. And I think it'll annoy Broncos country while acknowledging why Caleb Williams and Drake May and maybe even Jaden Daniels. I don't know if Jaden Daniels is going to show up on the list this year.
9: Oh, he definitely.
7: He you think he will? He's going to show up.
8: No, I don't think he does.
7: You don't?
8: No. No, I don't.
2: But
8: I
2: mean,
8: he was bad. He shouldn't. He shouldn't be on the top 100.
7: Right. You're right. He shouldn't. But there's.
2: I don't think he will.
7: All right.
2: But my point is, I will be bothered by the idea that if Caleb Williams and Drake May finish way ahead of Bo. Let's say if Bo's at 59. And Caleb Williams comes in at 22, and Drake May comes in at like 16. If there's that big of a gap, that'll bug me. I think Broncos country will bug me. And based on your comments that you made right here on this radio station.
8: Broncos country's not going to bug you.
7: It'll bug Broncos country.
2: It'll bug Broncos country. It'll bug me.
8: Yeah.
2: It'll bug me. It'll bug Broncos country. And I think it'll bug you because of the comments you made about how Bo should not be perceived as being that far behind Caleb Williams and Drake May.
7: Yeah, of course it'll bug me, right. But I mean, it's not like I'm going to do anything about it.
2: Well, no,
8: it won't bug me. I could care less. It doesn't matter. We're going to be in the midst of training camp. It doesn't even matter. Bo was great last year. Perfect. If they think that the guy's a lot better, okay, whatever. You know, now if we're in year 7 or 8 and Bo's been doing it for a long time and. Then okay, all right. If you want to let it bother you, that's fine. But right now, you shouldn't be bothered by it.
2: If you think nobody cares about this list, then why does the NFL Network do it every single year? They must get some sort of reaction to it.
8: Well, you want me to tell you why they do it? Because they have nothing else. Why do they unveil it right now? They have nothing else to talk about. That's it.
2: Yeah.
8: So that's why.
2: And it creates conversation.
8: That's it. Right. Yeah.
2: Okay. Then.
8: Exactly.
2: All right.
8: But it doesn't mean that. You know, what they're saying is getting a ton of attention. I mean, that's all they're talking about. But it's still voted on by the players. It's terrible.
2: Let me just tell you something.
8: All right.
2: If you did not have my sick phone call message to Will Peterson to use last week. I guarantee
10: pretty
2: you.
10: Pretty much been, plug and play.
2: I guarantee you we've been talking about the NFL Network Top 100 list more.
8: You're right. You're absolutely.
10: I mean, if there's any way you could bail me out again.
8: I love bail me out again.
2: Again.
8: Yeah.
2: Again.
8: Yeah. I love the again.
2: Yep. Yep.
7: I love this. Hey, if you didn't realize, this is Mike
8: this
7: Evans.
8: This is Evans. This is Evans.
7: Obviously, this is Evans.
2: Did you sound? Did you hear how I sounded?
7: I know you were laying it on thick.
2: I was not laying it on thick. Yeah, that was actually me trying
7: you
2: to.
7: You came in that same
10: not
7: day,
10: doing too well.
7: And not you did not sound well. Like that.
2: Yeah, I did.
7: No, not like that.
2: Oh, you wouldn't believe the work I did between that phone call and then 6 a.m.
7: I'm saying
2: the work I did, including burning my fingers.
7: Yeah, I am saying you didn't sound that pathetic.
2: I did.
8: How are those doing,
2: they're
8: by
2: great.
8: The way?
2: Now they're all just that's yeah, it.
7: Did you burn your fingers?
8: No, that's bad burns here. He reached in to grab a tea.
2: Oh, so I was looking to do one more, like I was going to do.

0: thinking, right? I'm not even thinking, right? Because I'm in the throes of sickness.
1: Just so sick.
0: And I've left this message for Will. And so I put some hot water in it, and then I put it in the microwave. Well, unbeknownst to me, the mug was like a ceramic mug. It was fine in the microwave, okay?
1: Mm-hmm.
0: Like a pottery type. But the handle was metal.
2: Oof.
0: And I just reached in and grabbed it.
2: He grabbed those big sausage fingers around that
0: and
2: handle.
0: Those sausages fried.
2: Oh, my gosh. But then he had Band-Aids all over his fingers.
0: I had like three Band-Aids.
2: What is going on? So he told the story, but look at his one finger. I mean, it looks bad.
0: Well, that's,
2: show
0: that's,
2: him that one.
0: That looks great now. You should have seen how it.
1: Oh, my God.
2: Imagine
1: that's
2: it
1: like a
2: week
1: third
2: ago.
1: Degree burn.
0: Oh, right. Third degree burns.
2: That's what I'm saying. That,
1: okay.
0: I should have been in a burn unit. Instead, I came in and did this show, and you guys are giving me grief over it. Unbelievable.
1: Think that we really need to dig in.
3: Mike Evans, one tough SOB.
1: You kind of buried the lead. Like, do we need... How come your son has all the cups in his room?
0: It's an issue.
1: Google that and see if there's something else going on there that we should be concerned about.
0: He just takes everything up to his room. I shouldn't go to that length. But let's just say I'm not going to be upset when it's time to go back to college. Okay?
2: I hear you.
0: Fly the nest.
2: Right.
0: Go ahead.
2: Time to go.
0: Fly the nest.
2: Time
1: so
2: to go.
1: So he just is collecting your cups in his
0: everything.
1: Room.
0: Cups. Dishes. He doesn't feel like the kitchen is necessary to be used as a kitchen when he can just bring everything up to his room.
2: I think you forget about that, Mark. Yeah, I have the same issue with my eldest.
1: You guys gotta put the foot down.
2: Mm.
1: Like, you know,
2: take the belt out.
1: Yeah.
2: Old school.
1: Yeah.
2: Old school.
1: My son was like, when he was
4: Mike Evans just
1: age,
4: punched a guy.
1: He was doing something that annoyed me. Like, he'd been watching a show or something in my room and eating in my bed, and there was like all kinds of crumbs in there.
2: Mm-hmm.
1: So I took a whole bag of Doritos.
2: Oh, no, you didn't.
1: And I dumped it in his bed.
0: Unbelievable.
1: I crunched it all up, dumped it in his bed, and I remade the bed so that when he got in there, he was in all Doritos. And I'm like, quit eating in my bed.
2: Problem solved.
1: He never did it again.
2: Right.
1: Problem solved.
0: I guess what I'll do then. Here's what I'm going to do. I'm going to take one of these coffee mugs.
1: Right.
0: I'm going to break it. And then I'm going to take all the pieces of sharp coffee mug and just spread them around in his bed. And then he'll get into bed.
1: It's not a bad, idea, but that could cause injury. I wouldn't do that. But what you might want to do is heat up one of those coffee mugs and take those big kitchen mitts in there and just hand it to him so that he burns his hands.
2: No, just have him say, hey, what's his name, Mike?
1: Brady.
2: Hey, Brady, can you grab my coffee mug out of the microwave, please?
0: Yes, please.
1: Yeah.
2: It's cooled down by now. Don't worry about it.
0: Don't worry about it.
2: Teach him a lesson. Yeah. That's how you teach him a lesson.
1: Yeah. You let him know.
2: You don't want shrapnel all over his body.
1: Yeah, you don't want the shrapnel, but...
0: So that's all what was happening that morning.
2: Oh,
0: okay?
2: Gosh.
0: I had called into Will because I was just really feeling bad.
5: Not doing too well.
0: No. And then...
5: Wondering if there's any way you could bail me out again.
0: Again.
2: Oh, man. Yeah.
0: Well, he had filled in for me the day before.
1: Right. I get it.
2: And we had talked about it, and we said, I'm just like, there's no way Evans is going to be ready to go tomorrow.
0: He even said, listen, if you can't go tomorrow, let me know. But let me know before... by at night.
1: Before I go to bed.
0: He did tell
2: tonight.
0: Me that.
2: Yes.
0: He did tell me that. Hey, listen.
2: Make stuff up.
0: I'm tapping the chest here. Okay, that's on me.
5: Pretty much a plug and play.
0: But I got, in the throes of being sick, and I was feeling a little bit better as the day went along, but then it just careened downhill again overnight, and so I was looking, I knew it was kind of a Hail Mary, I knew there was a good chance that he'd be sleeping, but I thought maybe
2: after the 7th text, if I text him 3 more times and call him.
5: Obviously, this is Evans.
1: And leave a message.
2: He'll actually respond.
0: Hold on a second. I only called him once.
2: But
0: let me go back here. I think I'm being slandered here again. This would not be the first time. Not three. Not four. Not five. Not six. Not seven.
2: Mark, I feel.
0: Okay, here's what he said. Okay. Here's the text exchange. Now this is on me. Okay, this was earlier in the morning of the day that I was sick. Glad you're feeling better. I'll be asleep in the morning.
1: Right.
0: But if you

0: take a turn for the worse tonight, let me know and I can go in. So what, you know, when he says if you take a turn for the worse tonight,
1: let him know.
0: Well, when does
2: but he said he was already going to be asleep in the morning.
0: When does the statute of tonight run out?
1: Yeah, probably, like, I would probably give it till 9.
0: 9 or 10?
2: Yeah.
0: All right. So then I did text him at 4:40 that morning.
1: Uh-huh.
0: And I said,
3: wondering if there was any way you could bail me out again.
0: I didn't say that. Any chance, but I did say on the text, any chance you can bail me out.
2: So when did you tell him you were good to go?
0: And then I didn't hear from him. And so at that point, I'm like, well, I gotta get in. And then I went through all the things, including burning my hands. Should have been in a burn unit. but instead, I came into work with you two knuckleheads. Then I did text him on the way in at like 5:44. I said, hey, I'm going to give it a try.
1: Yeah,
0: and I said, I guess if you could just, and then I get, I did say, if you could just kind of be on standby, please, in case I can't make it through the show.
1: Mm-hmm.
3: Wondering if there's any way you could bail me out again.
2: I actually feel bad, Mark.
1: Do you?
2: About the burn, not the sickness.
1: Yeah.
2: But about the burns, they're a lot worse than I thought. I just thought you had like a little blister. That thing is.
1: That's like.
2: I feel bad about that.
1: That's almost like you babysat Cody.
2: Right.
0: Right.
2: Like yes.
1: You could have lost your finger right there. Yeah.
2: Exactly.
0: And that was July 1st. I got those burns. So maybe just maybe
1: throw a little respect on your
2: name. I thought this was last week.
0: No, this was
2: 2 weeks ago.
0: This was July
2: 1st?
0: First. Yeah.
2: No, this wasn't July 1st that you took.
0: Yes. It's exactly
2: Will,
0: the day.
2: Will was filling in for you. 2 weeks ago, not 3 weeks ago.
0: No, this is how long I've been battling this and battling my burns.
2: Maybe instead of making fun of me,
0: you should maybe just pause and say, "Damn, you're heroic."
2: You burned your finger at a different time then.
1: Yeah,
0: that's exactly when I burned it.
2: When is July 1st?
0: That's the day I took off. I took off August 31st.
3: It's fitting your narrative.
0: And then I was looking to take off July 1st. You know why? Because then we had the second and the third off. And that's part of the reason why I came in, because I'm like, oh my God, if I miss.
2: You're right.
0: Tuesday.
2: Yeah, you're right.
0: Wednesday, and then miss Thursday and Friday, these guys are never going to let me hear the end of it. Now that I look back on it, I wish I had taken the day off.
2: Should have.
0: Yeah. Would have saved me a whole heck of a lot of grief.
2: And you wouldn't have burned yourself.
0: I would have burned myself, and I would not have left that voice message.
1: Yes.
0: But then again,
1: the voice message is gold. It's been great
0: content. It's gold. So maybe in the end, it all worked out. Hey, is the world's biggest attention hog going to finally make up his freaking mind? That's next.
4: Nope. Should Nuggets fans pump the brakes about Trevin Brazil despite his summer league success?
5: 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He's not a basketball player. He's an athlete. He is mistake prone. He has very little feel for the game. Now, he'll do something every handful of possessions that's like, okay, you can't teach that. And then there's seven other possessions where it's like, oh, man, he didn't, like, rotate there defensively. Or, oh, you can't have that turnover. Or, like, oh, what were you thinking there?
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0: Look, I'm just going to keep it 100 with you. I don't like LeBron James. I just don't. Not a fan. I think this guy, for all of his greatness, is incredibly needy and narcissistic and loves to bring attention to himself. We have seen this before with the infamous decision, and now we're seeing it again as he continues to hold the NBA world, including teams like the Nuggets, hostage because no business is getting done, and guys like Peyton Watson's status still remains unresolved because this guy, and I don't even want to say can't make up his mind. I think he's made up his mind, but with the World Cup going on, he just didn't want to share the stage, and he wants the stage all for himself. He's sport's biggest attention hog. Even Aaron Rodgers sits back and goes, "Well played, well done." And even the people at ESPN are taking some shots. Here's Brian Windhorst.
14: One thing I can say with confidence, LeBron does not care about holding the league up with its schedule. He will make them wait until he is good and ready to make a decision.
0: How about Stephen A. Smith?
15: LeBron James should start a new sitcom. It should be called The Indecision because he can't make up his mind. And I came to his defense because I said, I don't believe that for one second. I believe he knows exactly where he's going. He just wanted to wait until the World Cup was over before he tells anybody.
0: And then there's the mad dog, Christopher Russo.
16: Me, it's a little wearing as a sports fan. Wake me up when it's over. Now, that's the way I feel about it. A lot of people feel differently. Hey, you know what? He's LeBron James, big star. A lot of teams. He's on Fan Addicts. He's talking to Djokovic. You know, and we can have some. You can milk it all you want. That to me, I don't like that from a sports fan's perspective, because that to me is just doing it from a PR perspective. He's made his mind up already. Well, you don't think he's made his mind up? What's going to happen in the next 10 days? What didn't happen in the next 10 days if he hasn't made his mind up? Fans don't want to hear about PR. You know, Jordan never did this stuff.
17: It's a different age.
16: Well, why is it different? You just don't do it.
0: Amen.
2: Yeah.
0: What an attention hog.
2: It is going on a little long. And I'm with Stephen A. and Mad Dog Russo. I think he knows. You got to know. You've been doing this. I mean, this is, you're like a month in or whatever. You got to know where you're going. But, you know, I think y'all are right, you and Slareth. I think it's all about the World Cup. He wants attention on himself. But it's like, hurry up and make the decision, because you have to know.
1: Right. World Cup is over now. And so just come out with it. I mean, you would dominate the news cycle
2: so
1: for
2: when,
1: 24
2: Mark,
1: hours.
2: When
1: like right when now tomorrow.
2: So
1: whatever.
2: Today's Tuesday. So when do you think he's going to come out with it? When would it be a good day for him to do it? Should he, you think he waits till next Monday? Because he's not going to do it on a Friday.
1: No,
2: right? That's a news dump day.
1: Yeah,
2: next Monday.
1: Tomorrow. Wednesday would be great. Thursday, you would still be talking about it going into the weekend. Thursday, like. It'd be LeBron Center on ESPN if he did it tomorrow.
2: If he's looking for the best, if he wants all the attention, then next Monday.
0: Next Monday, so he gets it for the whole week.
1: Well, how many NFL camps? Because you know he's looked into this. How many NFL camps start next
2: That's
1: Monday?
2: That's a great question.
1: Like, there's going to be rookies and first-year guys reporting for somebody. Some of these new teams with new coaches get a little bit of extra time going into camp. So
0: I think tomorrow.
1: Yeah,
2: that probably would be the best then. You're right, because you're going to have veterans, probably some teams will be reporting next week.
1: Yeah. Not even LeBron can always trump the NFL.
2: Yeah, you heard Russo talk about Fanatics event. You know, a lot of guys go there, we see it. This thing became like the biggest thing ever. They got all kind of athletes and celebrities from all over the place, right? Yeah. And it's kind of like, okay, well, who's there? Oh, it's Kevin Durant and LeBron and Jokovic and, you know, all these players and personalities. And it's, you know, because I'm a collector and I like collecting cards. I grew up collecting cards, and it's really cool. Now it's all about, you know, trying to hit the lottery and hit these certain cards that, you know, are worth millions of dollars, right? But it looks like a cool event. And but I was just scrolling social media or something. Guess who I saw there?
1: Who?
0: Peyton?
2: No. Okay. I mean, he might have been there, but I don't know. But that's Russ. Spicy.
0: Yeah.
2: I'm like, really? Should you be there? Did you ask to be invited? Did you pay to go there? Did you, like, that was just kind of odd to me. I mean, do people still want to,
0: like, Sierra's plus one? I mean, I think that's more what it was.
2: Do people still want to, like,
0: be in his orbit?
2: Yeah, exactly.
0: Want him in theirs?
2: That's my question when I saw it. It's like, you see him over there and he's like, you know, taking pictures with, you know, all these different athletes, you know, so he could post it and try to get attention. But I'm like, Russ, I don't know, buddy. Those days are long gone. I mean, you haven't been relevant in a half decade plus.
1: Well, now he's going back to TV. Yeah. Do you have any cards that are worth, like, do you have any big time cards that you've collected that are worth big money?
2: What's, like, how much is big money?
1: I don't know, like thousands of dollars or something.
2: Maybe.
1: Really?
2: Mm-hmm. Maybe.
1: What's your most prized card?
2: My most prized card is my grandfather bought me a second year Bowman, which Bowman and Topps used to be the deal. Bowman and Topps, I think, is more expensive. Mickey Mantle, long time ago.
1: Cool.
2: So he bought it for he bought it at the coin place for me and gave it to me because I was a collector. So he bought it for $50, you know, back then. And I've gotten it graded, but it only grades out like as a PSA 2, which grading scale is 0 to 2, so it's not like great condition. But that's my most prized card because my grandfather bought it for me.
0: That's cool. Yeah. Wow. So did you hear about this? So is it – who's the young soccer player for Spain? Is it Yamal?
2: Sure.
0: Mm-hmm.
2: Sounds good.
0: Okay.
2: Perfect.
0: So it went viral.
1: YAML, I think. YAML.
2: Oh, Mark. What they did, the Tops? Got
0: so
2: a one
0: Tops
2: of one?
0: Is going to do a one of yeah. one. So the picture that made its way, went viral during the World Cup.
1: Oh, when his
0: was the
1: brother?
0: Picture of Messi.
1: Oh.
2: Brother, what are you talking about?
1: The
2: hey, just
1: brother.
2: Zip. What the hell? Evans, what is he talking about?
1: The little brother came and jumped in his arms, some guy's arms from Spain.
2: No.
1: Okay, keep going.
0: So he when Messi was 19 years old, he took a picture with this baby. He was an infant. Yamal was at the time. And so the picture went viral because now he's become a star soccer player himself, and he's like the next big star. Mm. And so Topps is going to put out a one-of-one trading card of that picture. And it'll become a major collector's sure. item that will be one-of-one.
2: Especially if they both sign it.
0: And it will be worth gazillions of dollars down the road. Wow.
2: So there you go.
1: It's a great story.
2: There it is. Well, boy, no brother, no nothing.
0: I do give you credit, because whereas Stoke and I legitimately opened our minds to the World Cup, you did a great job of faking it. You did.
2: Fake it till you make it.
0: Yeah, you did. And now that it's over, you're like good riddance.
1: Oh, yeah. I just have
2: now, I've grown to love soccer a lot more.
1: Yeah, you're gonna get up on Saturday mornings,
0: a little bit strong for me. I've come right. to like soccer.
1: You're gonna get up
0: more.
1: On Saturday mornings now and start watching.
0: Yeah, exactly.
1: Premier League.
0: Are you gonna adopt a team in the
2: probably,
0: EPL?
2: Probably not, but I'll pay more attention to it. I will. I'll pay more attention to it. I'm on it. You know, I got it all.
0: Let's just say
2: now.
0: If I'm flipping around and a elite international or elite EPL type league game is on, I might stick around and watch it for a little while, which is something I never would have done.
1: I just hope some of these tough SOBs can heal up for their season. Because, by the way, I did get this. Somebody sent me. The average player actually puts out 11 minutes of, like, exercise in a 90-minute game. So all the time you tell me it's 7 minutes for an offensive lineman that you, like, that's in a 60-minute game. So we in soccer players are right.
0: Oh, you just got turned off. AI tie.
2: Bam.
0: Boom. All right. Great stuff, everybody. We are done. Dover, Cecil, coming your way next.
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0: of four people. Welcome to it, Dover and Cecil, a Tuesday edition of the program. We're rocking with you 10 to 2. That's what we do, and we appreciate you being here with us. However it is you're taking in the program, perhaps you're live, locked in for a full 4 hours. Well, excuse me. We appreciate you for doing that. If you can't, we certainly understand and are willing to call your boss to figure that out for you. We have a ton to get into here today on the program. We're inching closer and closer and closer to Broncos training camp finally getting going next Friday, where we'll be out there. Rookies and vets will report, and I believe there'll be a media barbecue, something along those lines. But we're not there until the 31st, so we're fired up for that. And, Cece, you know how we're doing it every day to start the show? We're answering one of these major Broncos questions.
1: Right.
0: But we've sort of broke down all offseason, but narrowed them down to 9 major questions. And today's question is all about the defense. And old buddy Vance Joseph, can the defense be better? I think a more fair question is, does it even have to be better?
1: Right.
0: Does
1: right.
0: it have to be better, or can they just show up, sort of do the same things they did a year ago? I know we've all talked about that December wall in 2 consecutive seasons.
1: Right.
0: Maybe don't do that and start playing your best football around then. But that's the question for today regarding the Denver Broncos. 1, can the defense get better?
1: Right.
0: 2, do they even have to?
1: Well, and the thing is, you mentioned the December wall. I'm going to go to the beginning of the season. Wouldn't you rather have a December surge? And I want to kind of alert everyone to a few things, because I was thinking about the people that hate Bo Nix. And yes, yeah. I can make every take turned into a Bo Nix take, right? That's a special skill that I have.
0: It's a superpower.
1: Exactly. But I say this. I look at that first 6 weeks and I go, your defense is probably going to get worked.
0: Our show is Bo's Day. Screw Doomsday. It's Bo's Day.
1: It's Bo's Day. Coming up July 31st out there at Broncos Park, powered by Common Spirit. But for me, it's like, okay, if those first 6 weeks are really rough defensively, if those guys get run roughshod over by their opponents, that murderer's row of opponents in those first 6 weeks, I don't want anyone to lose their mind. By the way, if Bo Nix struggles during those 6 weeks, I don't want anyone to lose their mind. Because defensively, they can be better. As amazing as that sounds, as weird as that may sound to some, with this Broncos defense being top dollar with the gold flea collar.
0: I mean, technically, they were 3, right?
1: So exactly.
0: A couple of spots,
1: but how do they get there? They get there through turnovers. Vance Joseph's emphasis this entire offseason has been getting more turnovers, more turnovers, more turnovers. Can I say get more turnovers? Because it's been said ad nauseum out there at Dove Valley. VJ's going to continue with that. So because of that, you're going to look at this team being more opportunistic. And if your offense is better, and the first 6 weeks are going to be weird, you know, we're going to get a true test for this team.
0: Yep.
1: I don't think it's the true tale. Like, let's say they're 3-3. I don't think they're an average team if they're 3-3 after those first 6 games. But if we get through those first 6 games and we see this team is still collecting sacks, the offense is better, and your opponent has to go more into a catch-up mode, that's going to lead to the turnovers that Vance Joseph has been emphasizing this entire offseason.
0: And you know what, dude? Through those first 6 weeks, it's a... Those teams are still figuring some things out. Yeah, you got at Kansas City. Let's see how good Patrick's knee is, right?
1: Yeah.
0: Get after his ass. Maybe make him force a few mistakes. Jacksonville and Denver in Denver. I feel like that's going to become a fun little rivalry. I'm actually sort of rooting for Sean to say something else about the small market that is, so Liam can take it the wrong way and,
1: right.
0: and create a little bit more of a rivalry. And look, I think there's opportunities. Week 4, you're going to San Francisco. Week 5, you're at Los Angeles. Can you get after those two quarterbacks and force some turnovers? I think you can. That's where this defense can come out and go, we know who we are. The identity of the defense is what it's been for a few years under VJ. Can you kind of do the heavy lifting in those first 6 weeks? Can you show us that there's an emphasis on takeaways in those first 6 weeks? That'll get the ball rolling in the right direction. Oh, after those first 6 weeks, I'm with you. I'm not going to say the Broncos are a good or a bad football team, but you know what I think we probably could do?
1: Yeah.
0: Is determine whether or not that defense is the real deal again.
1: Oh, yeah. Because
0: of
1: the
0: teams
1: opponents
0: that they're playing.
1: Right.
0: Yeah.
1: Because of the quality opponents.
0: Mahomes, Lawrence, Stafford, Brock Purdy, Herbert, Sam Darnold. Those are the quarterbacks that you're going to face. Sam Darnold's the worst of them, and he just won the Super Bowl.
1: The worst quarterback you're facing in the first 6 weeks is the Super Bowl MVP.
0: Yeah, that's right.
1: And you're facing the league MVP in those first 6 weeks as well. So I'll tell you this, after the first 6 weeks, I'm not going to say if they're good or bad, but I'll tell you this, they're about ready to start rolling. They're going to get on a roll after those first 6 weeks. So just get there, showcase your skills, showcase who you can be. Sean Payton's teams notoriously get off to a slow start. Can that be different?
0: Vance
1: Joseph's defense gets a December swoon, a December they kind of fall apart a little bit. Can that actually be the reverse? Can September be a little wonky, even into October, and then you just start building momentum towards the end of the season and into the postseason? I think that's a good plan or direction for the Denver Broncos.
0: It should be, and like I said, there's 14 takeaways. We've talked about that all offseason long. That's 10 interceptions and 4 fumble recoveries. You know what I found out last night looking at these numbers a little bit more? They actually forced 10 fumbles. They only fell on 4 of them. So 6 of the forced fumbles were recovered by the opponent. You got to get better at falling the football. A guy like Alex Singleton, who's had 0 of those last year, that dude's always around the play. How come he can't fall on the football just a few more times, or that football maybe takes a better Bronco bounce and ends up in the hands of somebody rocking an orange shirt?
1: Right, exactly. And that's where peanut punches are going to come in, mm-hmm. interceptions are going to come in, strip sack fumbles are going to come in as well, because this team is so great at collecting the quarterback. But what's odd, and it's very odd, don't at me, bro, but Broncos country, you know, they're going to get sacks. They don't get strip sacks. Mm-hmm. I think strip sacks should be the order of the day. Should be like a burlesque show out there. Get those strip sacks for the Broncos defense. That's where they start playing better.
0: Yeah, they had 68 sacks. So even if you don't replace JFM, you still have 60 sacks. 61, so what would it be? 60 and a half sacks. So you're still pretty good in
1: that
0: department.
1: You're very technical on that. I would just guess. It'd be like, you got like 60, you got like a dozen, whatever, 6 dozen, something.
0: My math's probably wrong, but it's somewhere in that range.
1: It would be 5 dozen, technically. But still, like, you're mathing this morning. I'm not ready for math. You didn't tell me there was going to be math on the show.
0: Shouldn't do math before 10 a.m.
1: Okay,
0: That's never the case.
1: That's a policy.
0: So, yes, they can get better. I think they will get better. That's also interesting. I never considered that until you just said it out loud.
1: Huh.
0: Sean starts slow.
1: Yeah.
0: Vance hits this wall. Is there some warm, perfect porridge for us somewhere?
1: What if they came
0: in this
1: together?
0: Broncos season? Right.
1: Yeah, at the same time. I mean, they're unstoppable. That's the answer. The answer is the Denver Broncos are unstoppable if Sean's offense gets going and Vance Joseph's defense doesn't kind of have this collapse in December. They are unstoppable. They are a Super Bowl contender, and yes, Super Bowl 61 is theirs until it's not.
0: Yeah.
1: So go get that damn thing. Those first 6 weeks are going to be a test.
0: I got to say, the first time you said that last year, I was like, this guy's crazy. It's crazy. And now I'm like, I love the saying Super Bowl 61 is not theirs till it's not.
1: Well, and the thing is, the universe doesn't respond to lack. The universe doesn't respond. It just responds to confidence. You know what confidence I have in this Broncos team? The confidence I have in Bo Nix. The confidence I have in Sean Payton. The confidence I have in Vance Joseph. Nick Benito, Zach Allen. Is Zach Allen the most underrated player in the NFL?
0: He might be.
1: Is Jaquan McMillan the most underrated corner in the NFL? Jaquan McMillan is a super stud. Yeah. Pat Surtain is a super, super stud. Zach Allen is a super stud. They've got them all over. Nick Benito, super stud. So go attack these guys and get them out there and get this thing won.
0: We want to hear from you throughout the day. Tribe and Trucker roll call. The tribe is you plus us, so hit us up. What are you doing out there today? What are you doing for a buck? Who are you? Where are you? And what you doing for that dollar? If you're a trucker, what are you hauling out there? 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First one I'm seeing is El Chewy. 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
1: Nice.
0: Headed to a job site to do an inspection. Keep killing it, fellas. Go Broncos.
1: Nice.
0: Right back to you as well. Keep killing it. He's out there for the inspection. So when his truck pulls up, that's when everybody's like, oh, hey, he's here. He's here. Chill. He's here.
1: Chill. Yeah.
0: Your last screw in, right? Or whatever. I don't know anything about a construction site anymore. But when you show up, eyeballs are on you, so appreciate that.
1: All I know is when I worked construction, when I worked landscaping, I was the driver for whatever reason. Well, I know the reason. My boss had too many Deweys. he had to do the phone call for the color of the day.
0: Yeah,
1: right?
0: Been there,
1: right? And he would drink a gallon of water on whatever day that would come out and put in Arnold's business in the street, but whatever. Yeah. He was a weirdo.
0: You know what's better than a fail? A diluted one.
1: And he was the owner's son. So, like, I'd be driving the speed limit on C-470. He'd be like, slow down. I'm like, what? It was fun being the son's boss's son's driver.
0: Mm-hmm.
1: Because he didn't want to work.
0: That's exactly right.
1: He wanted to party and then guzzle water so he could get away with
0: the
1: it.
0: The least amount of time at the job site is the best day possible.
1: Exactly.
0: For folks out there. We got Pete from Thornton checking in. I love 10 a.m. every day. So glad you two are on the air. Quick question. He says, what will the Broncos offensive line need to do? Oh, wow. In that week three. Who is that week three? Is that the Rams? Yeah, in week three. When Garrett and Donald come looking for Bo. Well, good thing Bo's good at getting rid of the football, and this offensive line can hold their own. But, yeah, that's one of the major, major tough tests, Pete. You're all over it this morning. All right, so keep hitting us up. Tribe and Trucker roll call. Tell us who you are, where you are, what you're doing for a buck. We'll continue this Broncos conversation. We teased it to end the show yesterday, Cease. Broncos blueprint for Super Bowl 61. What are the four or five things they must accomplish to play football in February? That's coming up next.
2: Bo Nix just threw for nearly 4,000 yards and took Denver to the AFC Championship game. 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
3: 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I feel like Bo gets lumped in with Penix and J.J. McCarthy as opposed to being lumped in with Jaden McDaniels, Drake May, and Caleb Williams. There's that delineating line that just really irritates me.
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0: 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They go quick, so you want to get there maybe by noon, a little before, to get lined up and make sure you have your shirt. Our boy Mike's checking in, driving an end dump semi-truck hauling to new job sites today. So Mike's out there doing his part for truckers, making the world go round. We're nice. We're nothing without you truckers. So
1: we got our tribe chat fired up here, powered by Shump Honda, and getting a lot of great response this morning. I also want to remind people that going on now through July 25th, the Shump sale, the percentage of each vehicle sold will go directly to the Children's Hospital Colorado Burn Unit. It's fantastic. That's awesome, efforts, dude, that they do this week at Shump Honda. So check them out. Tell them Cecil sent you.
0: Yeah, love that they're involved and love that they're a part of this show. Shout out to them over there at Shomp. All right, so yesterday we kind of ended the show talking about, hey, tomorrow we're going to have a deeper dive into the Broncos blueprint on how they get to Super Bowl 61, how they can break the heart of some NFC chump on Valentine's Day. And we talked about it, like, hey, kind of generic version of it is Bo being a top 10 quarterback, the defense making a jump from 3 to maybe 1, or at least remaining in that top 3. What else do they have to do? Well, Cece, I got a handful of things that I think they must accomplish. I'll bounce them off you.
1: Okay.
0: See what you would tweak, change, or even add. And the same deal goes for everybody out there in the tribe. All right, so first and foremost is a quarterback. They make the football world go round. So Bo has to do what we both believe he's going to do, throw for over 4,000 yards, account for at least a total of 30 touchdowns, which I think that's low, and he'll certainly do that.
1: Yeah.
0: The one that I go, all right, Bo, now let's keep an eye on this, is under 13 total turnovers, interceptions and fumbles lost. Fumbles and his team recovers it. It doesn't feel good, but it's all good.
1: Right.
0: So I'm going to go over 4,000 yards. Total of 30 total touchdowns, okay, and under 13 turnovers for Bo Nix.
1: All right, why did you come to the number 13? Because I put his interceptions this year with over 4,000 yards passing around 10. Mm-hmm. So we're talking about 3 fumbles. Honestly, 13 sounds very doable.
0: Well, it does. And I'm
1: taking the under on this.
0: I was looking at like quarterback total turnovers, okay, from a year ago, okay, and where like 13 puts you in a pretty healthy spot.
1: Okay.
0: And I do think he's going to take a few more chances this year. One of his superpowers is how responsible he is with the football. Sometimes I want him to cut a little bit more loose and have,
1: yeah,
0: that, you know, football, I don't give a you know what.
1: Right.
0: He's a little too conservative in moments, and I know why he's doing it, but hey, Bo, you don't have to look over your shoulder. You're the face of this franchise. Cut it loose, baby.
1: Yeah.
0: Take some chances this year.
1: Is that from Davis Webb?
0: A little bit, yeah.
1: Okay, yeah. Bit. And maybe that's where, listen, we all do respect to Sean Payton, but Davis Webb can kind of energize Bo to take some, mm-hmm, of those chances, because if you take a chance with Sean Payton and it doesn't work, they yell at each other on the sidelines.
0: Yeah, that's right.
1: We saw that in the Raiders game, right? Where it's like Bo saw this and Sean, uh-huh, wanted him to do this, and Bo was like, but I wanted to do this and I tried that. Now he tried it and it didn't work, but Sean took a little issue with it. I don't think Davis Webb will do that. You got to break an egg and make a few omelets, right? Yep. Or break a few eggs and make one omelet, I guess, is, yeah, the right saying. As I'm just waking up. It's the first Mountain Dew of the day, everybody. Come on, give me a break. Give me a little bit of grace here. But I look at it and I go, it's 10 interceptions and it's probably a couple of fumbles, just because he's going to run and try to maybe reach for a pylon, mm-hmm, reach for a marker, or something,
0: you know,
1: like
0: he's
1: that.
0: He's in a pocket, strip sack fumble, as he's getting, right, ready to throw, right, it. Like, that's going to happen.
1: He also gets rid of the ball so quickly. How often do we see that? You know what I mean? Where it's like he's not really holding on to the ball. If they use tempo as a weapon, that's also where maybe some of that fast break leads to some poorer decisions, mm-hmm, which, mm-hmm, lead to more turnovers. But if the number's 13 total turnovers for Bo Nix, I think he gets that probably about right at that number. But let's say 10 to 12 turnovers.
0: Okay.
1: I think that's where he's going to live this year.
0: And look, I mean, if it's 14, nobody's going to go, not going to Super Bowl.
1: Well,
0: like, it's in the range of what we're asking for.
1: Right.
0: So that's first for Bo Nix. Second, staying on the offensive side. I actually have 3 from the offensive side here. It's just 2 wide receivers that flirt with or get to over 1,000 yards. The flirt with means one did and one's at 950. And the 3 names that I wrote down, Jalen Waddle, Cortland Sutton, and Troy Franklin. are the names that I think, one, will, and I believe that will be Jaylen Waddle, and I think Cortland will flirt or even get over, and then depending on really what we're going to see unlocked here, and we'll know by about, I bet by that Seattle game, right around that Seattle game at week six. Maybe there is another wide receiver that flirts with 1,000. If Troy adds 150 yards to what he did a year ago, he's at 850 yards in year number three.
1: Yeah, and that's the thing. It's not that far off from being two wide receivers getting near or over 1,000 yards receiving. In fact, Sutton, Waddle, yes. And then what's there for the rest of the guys, including Evan Engram, including Troy Franklin? So if we just go down the blueprint for Super Bowl 61, Bo Nix with those turnovers, and then someone else besides Sutton and Waddle, like step up in this passing game. They've got several options, Pat Bryant, Troy Franklin. And by the way, I did an Orange and Blue today about versus Pat Bryant versus Troy Franklin. There's a lot of Franklin supporters. We don't necessarily see that on our YouTube tribe chat powered by Sean Bonda.
0: Creaky's been trying to trade him since day one.
1: Creaky like hates the guy. I mean, come on, Creaky, lighten up, baby. But like, there's a lot of support for Troy Franklin out there. So yeah, Troy, it's not necessarily a make it or break it year for him. Waddle here is going to change some of the math. There's more math to this morning. But it's like, okay, well, what does that mean for Troy Franklin? I still think with single coverage, he can get open and make plays.
0: By the way, if Troy Franklin's jump was going to go from 700 to 850, he needs 9 yards a game. 9 extra yards a game.
1: He could do that.
0: A catch.
1: Yeah.
0: And that's like a short catch for a guy like Troy Franklin.
1: Right.
0: So, yeah, that's certainly there for the offense. All right, and then the last one I have on the offense is that the running back room accounts for 2,300 rushing yards. And it's not crazy that they get to 2,300 rushing yards because they were 282 yards away from doing it last year, and they lost J.K. Dobbins for, what, 7-8 weeks of that?
1: Yeah.
0: That's, again, I did it by what they needed to add per game, 16.5 yards per game. Your dude alone, Jonah Coleman, is going to bring that part of it to the running back room. And if they get to 2,300 yards, they're a top five team in the NFL in rushing.
1: I love these numbers that you put together, man. This
0: Come
1: is very
0: from Kiss My Stats.
1: Kiss My Stats? Of course. But it's always Kiss My Stats, right? We're kissing the stats. We're kissing the ring like in the running back room.
0: Dude, it's not that far away.
1: Well, you say 2,300. How many people just sat down?
0: I know. I get it.
1: When you say 2,300, you're like, this is Dover's out there smoking some hash or something.
0: They had 2,018 yards last year, and none of us thought they ran the ball.
1: Exactly. So 2,300 yards, it's very doable. Very doable. J.K. Dobbins, stay healthy. If you don't, Jonah Coleman, you got this, girl. And by the way, R.J. Harvey can improve as a runner. I don't ever think he's going to be the lead back. And that's not an insult. That's just who he is. But R.J. Harvey is going to improve as a runner. So 2,300, as weird as it sounds, because you're just like, that's kind of a shocking number.
0: Yeah, I'm with you. When I originally saw the top like 4 or 5 teams, I was like, oh, wow, it's not. There wasn't this astronomical gap between the Broncos. It's like 500 yards between the Broncos and the best rushing team in the NFL. And it felt like it was 5,000 yards watching it last year.
1: Exactly. Exactly. Run the ball. Well, Davis Webb's going to do that.
0: All right, two more pieces of my blueprint on the defensive side of the football. I've got sack numbers, takeaway numbers, and then two players, and one I think is even going to surprise my man Cecil Lammy. That's coming up next.
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6: 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I've handled over 7,000 cases, 300 trials. Let's face it, divorce is really impactful. You may have a controlling spouse. You may have a violent spouse. You may have been a victim of a domestic violence. You may be wrongfully accused of domestic violence. This all affects parenting rights. And let's face it, the kids are the most important. These are the things that need to be handled. 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

0: while you were gone. I kept it alive.
1: Oh, yeah, you did, huh?
0: Yeah, yeah.
1: Did you guys do the Say Cheese thing?
0: Yeah, we did it.
1: Okay.
0: Yeah, we did a couple times.
1: You play my Say Cheese thing from Tahoe?
0: We did a few of them. I tried to send one. You hadn't even been back, but I tried to send one from Indiana.
1: Okay.
0: And, yeah, it went about as well as you might think it would do doing Bad Bunny in Indiana.
1: Yeah, but you did say cheese, and that's what we promised during the month of July. We're going to send each other some, inebriated Say Cheeses. Let's just say that.
0: I got a couple more days off, so boys, we might get a couple more coming up here in the next few days. All right, we're going over our Broncos blueprint. I got a couple things. I know Alex got a couple things. Cecil's tweaking my list or agreeing with list. So far, I'm at Bo Nix, over 4,000 yards, 30 touchdowns, and under 13 turnovers. Two wide receivers getting near or at 1,000 yards, and I highlighted Jalen Waddle, Cortland Sutton, and Troy Franklin. Then talked about the running back room having 2,300 yards. And no, it's not as crazy as it sounds. It's only 282 yards away from what they did a year ago. And that was without J.K. Dobbins for damn near half the season. All right, so now on the defensive side, they still have to remain in that top five. Love for them to go up from 3-1 if that's the case. But even if they drop from 3-5, I don't think it's this big, oh my God, the Broncos are in trouble situation, because the offense is going to be better this time around. They're not going to have 60 sacks this year. And in fact, you've said it and I've kind of taken it and been like, yeah, Cecil's got the right idea. I'll sacrifice sacks to add to takeaways. So I still look at this defense. They're still outstanding. They still have Nick Benito and Zach Allen, right? They're going to put a lot of pressure on an opposing quarterback. So they're still going to get between 50 and 55 sacks. But that takeaway number, I need it to jump from 14. 18 is like the floor. And 22 is where I think they can live, which again, 22 puts you top 10 in the NFL. You got a theme here. I'm putting them top 10 offense, top 10 defense, top 10 in takeaways, top 10 passing yards from the quarterback. Those things will get you to Super Bowl 61. So 50 to 55 sacks and 18 to 22 takeaways.
1: Okay, and I'm okay with the step back in sacks. They broke the sack record, and then the next year they broke the sack record. That's awesome. Mm-hmm. That's great. Where's the turnovers? The turnovers have to be there. So if you sacrifice some of the sack, they're not getting 70 sacks, 72 sacks, 70 million sacks. They're not getting that. Can you get 55 sacks and get those turnovers? Can you put the pressure? And pressures, you know, don't at me, bro, but I could make an argument that pressures are more important than sacks. Sacks, you get them down. Pressures, you might cause them to throw an errant pass. Mm-hmm. You might cause them to dump off a pass that's incomplete or intercepted. So pressures, sacks, yes, all of that plus turnovers. That's the key this year. So if they can take a step back in terms of sacks, but take a acceptable step forward. I don't think anything that you're asking here, and this is the amazing thing about the Kiss My Stats that you got and the research that you've done, this isn't a big ask. Nothing you're asking for here is like, oh, they'll never do that.
0: It's a step in the right direction, but it's not this leap forward of like, you have to accomplish.
1: Well, and it's not a fantasy.
0: No. I want it to be realistic.
1: You deal in reality. I deal in fantasy almost all the time. You deal in the reality, and the reality of the situation is they can be a top 10 defense. Obviously, they're already that. They can be top 10 in turnovers.
0: Yeah.
1: That's the thing. Top 10 in scoring offense, top 10 in offensive yardage, but top 10 in turnovers, they can easily do that. It's not that much of an ask.
0: No, it's not that big jump that you're talking about.
1: Right.
0: And then now I highlighted two specific players. And like I said, I think one might even surprise you, Cease. Maybe you tell me I am living in fantasy land on this.

0: Sure. Dondre and Tillman, shout out to you for doing a year ago. But I need it to double up what it was a year ago. Tillman and McMillan both had two interceptions. We know McMillan's came in the Bills game. Right. To give him his second. The leader for the Broncos needs to have four or five interceptions. And I think that's going to happen this year.
1: Okay.
0: And the name I'm going to put on it is Riley Moss. I think Riley Moss leads the team in interceptions, and I think it's like four or five interceptions from Riley Moss.
1: Yeah.
0: They're going to pick on him.
1: Wow.
0: How good did he get in December?
1: Wow.
0: He stopped pulling and started batting away.
1: Yeah.
0: What's the next step of football evolution? Batting away to catching it and going the other way. So he's taking the first step, and we're holding and pulling down.
1: Yeah.
0: I'm going to bat that ball away. Now catch it, Riley. Step in front of it and go the other way.
1: You son of a B, I'm in. Like, I love that.
0: I thought you'd be say I was crazy.
1: As you were setting it up, I was like, he's not going to say Riley. He's not going to say Riley. And then you said
0: Riley. Because I was on his ass last year.
1: I know. You were up his keister about all the incomplete stuff. It's like, okay. So what you're doing, and maybe you're doing this on purpose. I know you, Josh Dover. I know these things. I've been around you. I understand what you're doing. Are you saying Riley Moss can get five, six, whatever picks, because that'll get him paid and get him out of here?
0: That's exactly what I'm saying.
1: Okay.
0: Way to read between the
1: But
0: the,
1: hey, if that's what he does, if he leads, if the Broncos win the Super Bowl, and Riley Moss leads the team in interceptions. If Broncos defense, top number one defense, turnovers, top 10, these guys out there, they're just ferocious. If Riley Moss is part of turning this thing around in terms of turnovers, he's going to get paid like a number one corner, and that means he's not going to be here. But I also say, good, you win a championship. Yeah, fine, baby.
0: That's how it goes.
1: Why'd you draft Jude Barron? Go find another corner. Like, whatever that answer is, if Riley Moss balls out in that way, and the Broncos win big because of it, I say good.
0: If he prices himself out, that's a great problem for us to be living in.
1: Exactly.
0: Those are the definition of rich people problems.
1: And if I'm Riley Moss, get this. This is the ultimate motivation, right? Is there a ceiling when it comes to the pay that you could get? Now, obviously, there is a salary cap, whatever.
0: Right, right.
1: But with this team, you're going to test their bank account, and you know it's all there. All the riches that Riley Moss has dreamed of. This is legit, man. The riches that he has dreamed of from his football ability is there for the taking. He's just got to do it. He's got to stay healthy,
0: yeah,
1: which he's done the last couple seasons, and he's got to do it. If he does that, he is getting paid big time.
0: And look, if they want to pay him and go, hey, remember how we gave Pat an extra $5 million just because? Maybe that's in your future, Riley, if you do want to hang around and be the, you know, the duo that could be PS2 and one Riley Moss. Our man Alex also had a couple of blueprint keys. Alex, what were a couple of things you believe the Broncos have to accomplish?
2: I think when you look at the Broncos, the thing that always sticks out to a lot of people is just how poor the rushing attack was. It's fascinating that you put out those numbers and go, honestly, they weren't that far off from being a top 10 rushing offense. I think that one of the things that I'm going to look for is rushing attempts.
0: Mm.
2: It's one of those things where you have run the football on your sheet.
0: Yeah.
2: The Broncos last year were 19th in attempts. That had them at 456 attempts. In order to get to the top 10, they need 481. That's just 25 more attempts.
0: I thought you were going to say 500-some. That's nothing at all.
2: That is just 25 more attempts to get them in the top 10 of rushing attempts. And maybe if J.K. doesn't go down, they reach that top 10 status. I'm looking for them to get more rushing attempts next year, and I think they're going to be able to do
0: that. That's such a good number. And again, it's sort of the same theme. They're not that far off. I think if Jonah is who this show, led by Cecil, believes he's going to be, that's easy to get to. They should triple, quadruple that by just giving the ball to the rookie when J.K.'s not playing.
1: Yeah, let J.K. have a breather. Part of keeping J.K. Dobbins healthy, in my opinion, is getting Jonah Coleman 3-4 carries a game.
0: Mm-hmm.
1: Just make it happen.
0: And then he earns more
1: exactly.
0: as he shows what he's capable of.
1: And J.K. stays fresh. You know what would be great? Unleashing J.K. Dobbins in the postseason. Because once the playoffs are here, it's like, go for it, baby.
0: Then it's his job.
1: Here's 100%. 25 carries.
0: Yeah, yeah,
1: you know what I mean?
0: Yeah.
1: And J.K. Dobbins is a top five back in the league when he's healthy. He's never healthy. But he's a top five back when he's healthy. Get him to the postseason and then just say, J.K., go get it.
0: They need a Bubby Briss. Like, you know, John, you take time off. Just chill. I'll do all the heavy lifting. Right. Then when the postseason starts, you come in and take the spotlight back.
2: I like that.
0: Now we're just doing it in the running back room.
2: I like that.
0: So, love that number, Alex.
2: I have one more to make Kevin really happy.
0: Okay.
2: And this is bring in the football. This is to all of our wide receivers. You cannot be the second team in the

0: NFL with the highest drop rate at 10%. I need that number to go down in half by half. That would put them within like the top five in terms of drop rate in the NFL. No reason that this team can't drop a 10% drop rate to five.
1: You're right. The haters want to focus on Bover throws, but those drops weren't helping any case either of moving the ball downfield. Tony in South Dakota is checking in on the RamosLaw.com text line. Says, happy Tuesday, Dover and Cecil Tribe roll call. I'm cleaning cabins today in Black Hills for my company Tidy Ship Cleaning. Can't wait for the Broncos training camp to start and get one of those unfinished business shirts. Oh, and he's got some unfinished business, so here we come. So Tony in South Dakota is fired up for a little Broncos action. We have a mower out here. Mowing I-70 for CDOT out near Strasburg in the Eastern Plains. Thanks for the radio content. Good radio content to keep the day going. Go Broncos. Matt in Strasburg.
2: Nice. Dan on our YouTube chat, powered by Sean Ponda, says, headed up the highway to meet my new boss, principal, at my new school as a teacher and coach north of Boise. Love the scenery. Love the job. And love the Tribe. Best to the best sports show in the world.
1: Do you think he'll stream the show with the new class?
2: Of course.
1: Get them involved. You got to let us know when they're listening so we can be on our best behavior.
2: Right. I won't.
1: We're idiots.
2: I won't make those double entendres as much when the kids are listening.
1: That's exactly right. And how about mowing out to Strasburg? Strasburg, 3A state champs this year in basketball. My boy Colton getting it done
2: there. Respect, man.
1: Nice work, Strasburg. All right. Well, get to as many of those texts and Tribe roll call moments over on our Tribe chat, fueled by Sean Ponda at youtube.com/Denver Sports, plus the RamosLaw.com text line at 303-713-1043. We said yesterday we were going to talk a little bit more about Kyle Freeland and Ryan Feltner, two Rockies pitchers that, to put it bluntly, stink. What would it look like without them? That's coming up next.
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4: 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Heck, we had one house call recently. The dog came out and took a little ride in the DeLorean. It was fantastic. 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And actually, my lovely wife, Kimberly, says that's one of the best parts of the job is when we get to spend time together in somebody's living room, helping them out as they're in a tough spot because they were injured in an accident. 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That's 303-LAW-4040.
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0: All right, we are going to talk a little bit of Colorado Rockies about their battle last night with Washington. Came up a little short. I'm going to the game tonight. First Rockies game in a while, so I'm fired up for
1: it's
0: that.
1: It's not going to be 100 degrees?
0: It's going to be close, but we have a plan. And our seats are covered. So
1: okay, I was going to say, it get pretty hot if you're not in covered seats out at Coors Field.
0: So we do have a little plan to try to avoid some of that heat. And I actually got one for you, too. Those like towels that you put over your neck.
1: Oh, nice.
0: I got one for you for training camp. So we'll both have one, and we're going to wear them tonight. So we'll be locked in.
1: That's awesome. So we can like put them in ice water and then put them around our necks?
0: Hold it around your neck. I wear them on the golf course. It's real nice.
1: Nice.
0: So the Rockies lose last night to the Nationals. 7-3 the final. Kyle Freeland was on the bump as the starting pitcher, and he took his ninth loss of the season. Kyle's now 2-9 and gave up 7 hits, 4 earned runs, struck out 4, and walked a couple, and then got into a little argument with one of the National players because he ran over the pitching mound. And Kyle Freeland said, what do you say, like, respect that one time. I saw somebody trying to do the lip reading on social media.
1: Okay, yeah.
0: And I was like, all right, I kind of get that, Kyle Freeland. But you're not as tough as you think you are.
2: Hey, when your ERA can go below 7, then you can start talking crap, Kyle.
0: Fair point, Kevin.
1: Right, right.
2: Until then, zip it.
1: It's scoreboard, man. That's the ultimate scoreboard.
0: Yeah, the guy could have just literally pointed at the scoreboard. So we talked about yesterday the two names in Freeland and Feltner. And two guys that are just pretty bad right now for the Colorado Rockies. I actually sort of liked what Feltner's stuff was. He's just never, ever really been able to put it together. He's got an ERA over 5. Kyle's got that ERA over 7. And Kevin did some of the number crunching for us, who these guys are. Kyle Freeland's given up the most earned runs in baseball. In baseball. Not the National League, not the National League West.
1: All of Major League Baseball.
0: All of baseball.
1: Wow.
0: With 76.
1: That's not great, Bob.
0: Lorenzen, who luckily you guys let me bail on as my ride or die Rocky, has given up 67 earned runs and the most hits in baseball with 134.
1: What? 134.
0: For Michael Lorenzen.
1: Wow.
0: It's a combined 143 runs between just the, I keep saying Feltner, but mean Lorenzen, between those two pitchers and have been absolutely brutal. Again, we know what the Rockies are. If you take these two off and just put a 500 pitcher in their place, doesn't change much for who the Colorado Rockies are. But how different do we feel about what the future could be without these two dudes on the team? And so, I know everybody loves Kyle, but we got to get over the fact that he went from Thomas Jefferson and realize that that ship sailed about 2 years ago, and it's time to let him go.
1: Does everybody love Kyle or do they love winning? Because I would prefer winning. So basically what you're setting up here is they're a couple of pitchers away.
0: Well, from being pretty significantly better, right?
1: Right.
0: I mean, we're talking about 143 runs.
1: I know that's a big thing to say. Oh, it's only two pitchers.
0: Right.
1: They're only two pitchers away from being something.
0: They've had like two good pitchers the entire history.
1: Right, exactly.
0: Franchise.
1: But, you know, sun shines on a dog's ass every once in a while. Maybe they can find it and maybe they need to be thinking about moving on from Kyle. I'm not sure if everybody does love Kyle anymore. Again, I think that ship has sailed.
0: How long does the feel-good story last when he gets beat up every time he plays?
1: Well, Kevin Kistner, you are a Rockies guy because you love him so much. It's not something you're still attached to. Hey, he plays. He's from here. Like, yeah, okay,
0: no,
1: big deal.
0: No,
1: didn't some lady tell you that?
2: I was somewhere.
1: And she said, all they need to do is get some guy that grew up in Colorado.
0: Oh, that's right. Yeah,
2: You got to find pitching from someone.
1: You told
2: someone,
1: that story yesterday.
2: From someone from Colorado that grew up here, went to high school here, maybe played some college here, and then you draft that guy, and he'll know how to pitch here. Well, we did that. The Rockies did that, and it worked for a little, but now it's just the worst it's ever looked.
0: It's a identify the problem, admit you have the problem,
1: right,
0: and then figure out how you fix that problem. Can't do anything about it right now, and nobody is going to want to trade for Kyle Freeland or Michael Lorenzen at this point. So you just take the lumps, figure you made the mistake by going and getting Michael Lorenzen and allowing Kyle Freeland to stay on this roster. And then look, I'm not even mad about the approach that DePodesta had this year and with the assistance of Josh Burns. Go get a 37-year-old pitcher in Sugano that can prove it and know that it's only a one-year experiment
1: right,
0: while you still try to figure out what your long-term plan is. So if you're going to replace Kyle Freeland and Michael Lorenzen next year with the 37, 38-year-old reliable pitcher like Sugano has been, that's a major upgrade for the Rockies. And I know that's much easier said for me than done from them.
1: Right, but it's also part of the money ball strategy of, like, go get you an old pitcher that's reliable. And Sugano, like, I've had zero issues whenever you hear that he's up and he's out there pitching for your Colorado Rockies because, again, seasoned veteran, seen a lot, pitched a lot. Old arms are out there, you know what I mean? And if that's something you have to rotate through every year, so be it. Mm-hmm. You have to figure out this pitching somehow, some way. And if that's part of their strategy, I say good.
0: Someone texted in, nickname should be Kyle Free Run. More like Kyle Free Run.
1: Am I right, fellas? Yeah.
0: That's from a Kansas listener out there. So, yeah, it's just been disappointing with both of them. Lorenzen, obviously, I thought that was going to be a lot different than it actually was. And he's had bad outing after bad outing, and it all started on the home opener, day one, when we were down there getting ready for the home opener. And he got banged up by, was it Philly? The Phillies, I think, was opening day. Just absolutely destroyed Michael Lorenzen, and he never recovered. So, yes, it is a tough task, and they haven't been able to do it at all. But, man, it's good work, Kevin, highlighting these two dudes specifically. Michael Lorenzen, Kyle Freeland, just absolutely terrible every time they take the bump.
2: Well, you know what else, too? If they did not, if you take away these two guys, the Rockies would be plus 49 in run differential.
0: Wow. When's the last time they were plus anything in run differential outside of day one, game one?
2: Yeah.
0: Damn.
2: That's how the Rockies' record doesn't show how good this team really is.
0: Or could be.
2: This team is fun to watch. They're actually better than we realize.
0: Yeah.
2: They're right there.
0: I'm fired up to go tonight. There was another Rockies rumor that the Athletic floated out about trading Hunter Goodman. I'm still not in the business of trading Hunter Goodman. I can't do it. Won't do it right now. It's a trade with the Red Sox where the Rockies would get some prospects back. Conley Early, a left-handed pitcher. Kyson Witherspoon, who's naming these people? A right-handed pitcher. Marcelo Mayer, a shortstop. And Carlos Navarez, who is a catcher that could possibly replace, but you're not going to get the production in it. Kevin, you looked at it. These aren't even their top prospects. So, again, I'm not in the business of trading Hunter Goodman, and then you tell me I'm not even getting top prospects back. I'm hanging up on you, and I'm blocking your number. Just not the right play.
2: Yeah, Witherspoon, he'd be their number four ranked prospect in their system right now. But I want top notch guys. I'll take the number four guy, but I want 1, 2, and 3 too.
0: Yeah, four is the back end of the deal.
2: Like I want 1 and 2 guys. Maybe here's what I'm thinking is if. The White Sox need a catcher too. Hey, we'll give you Goodman. Give us one of those top three prospects that you drafted over the last few years.
0: Yeah,
2: give us one of them. Then we'll talk. You know, that's what I'm thinking.
0: Yeah, we are not in the business of trading a good player for your fifth best prospect. That's just bad baseball business. And I'm going to knock on wood for it that hopefully. That's over down there at 20th and Blake. All right, hour one done. Quarter two coming at you. We're going to get to that game that we were playing yesterday, this fun game.
3: Believe it or not.
0: Oh, so fun. I got three more questions for Cecil Lammy to bounce off of him. The first one is, are we sure, like 100% positive, that the Broncos are going to win double-digit games? That's coming at you next.
4: Is there a current Bronco that could jump into the NFL's top 100 list next year?
1: It's RJ Harvey.
0: Wow, really?
1: You have 12 touchdowns as a rookie. If he does that again, 10 to 12 to 15 touchdowns, and if he pushes for 1,000 all-purpose yards, which he should easily, if he pushes for 1,500 all-purpose yards, which he could, we're talking 700 receiving, 700 rushing. That's not out of the realm of possibility for RJ Harvey. So because of that, with Harvey's playmaking ability on a team that's going to win, you know, 13 plus games, you could see RJ Harvey on this top 100 list as well.
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1: Yes, you can, right here into hour number two. 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Want to continue to hear from you guys with Tribe and Truckle Roll Call. Who are you? 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Or if you're watching the show on YouTube. What up, YouTube?
2: Hey, YouTube.
1: YouTube.com/Denver Sports. Chomp Honda, powering our Tribe chat. So get in over there. Make friends in the comment section. We were talking about Kyle Freeland, and I want to get into Believe It or Not, but our guy Jose from Reunion, he just said, I hit a homer off of Freeland in high school, but now it doesn't feel as cool. Love the show. Go Broncos. You know what? For Jose and in Reunion, hitting a dong off of Kyle Freeland is for you. Jose! Yeah, we've never done it for a listener's home run before. That was sweet.
2: Hey, we'll do it for anybody. Hit a homer off Kyle Freeland. Yeah.
1: I mean, dude, you hit a home run off of a Major League Baseball pitcher. I get why you're saying it's not cool and it's a funny line, but I'd still tell everybody that.
2: It's a major award.
1: Yeah. Blair Wilson scored 44 on me, and I tell people about it. Because he was the best Buffs player in a long time.
2: You share a relationship with whatever the basketball player was.
1: Linus Klaza.
2: Yeah, Linus Klaza.
1: What is it called? Eskimo? Is that what they say?
2: Yeah.
1: Right?
2: Yeah.
1: It's weird that I'm proud of that, but I am. All right, I want to get into this game. A little Believe It or Not. Okay. We had some fun with it yesterday, and I still had some categories to roll over. So, you and I both did it. We all do it when the schedule comes out. Go through each game, pick our winners, and add up the W's at the end. How many did they get to? Well, we all did it, and we all got to double-digit wins. I was at 11 and again. We had 12.
2: 13.
1: 13. Kevin was also at 13. Alex, we weren't with you then, so we're going to have to get your number as well at some point. But are we 100% certain? We definitely, with 100% certainty, believe that the Broncos are going to win double-digit games.
2: 100%.
1: Like, there's no doubt about it.
2: Yeah, yeah. Everybody stays healthy, and you know what I mean, but, like, that's double-digit wins are what the Broncos are going to do. I mean, your worst-case scenario is a 10-win season. And, by the way, 10 wins does not get you in the postseason.
1: No, it doesn't.
2: So you could miss the playoffs this year with a 10-win total, and that's why when you look at the conference, the New England Patriots could go from Super Bowl, which they didn't deserve to be at, by the way. They could go from Super Bowl to out of the postseason and even win 10 games. So, like, I think the Broncos, you've got to win your division. And if you are a team like New England, you've got to win your division as well, because 10 doesn't get you anything in the AFC. NFC might be a different story, but in the AFC, you've got to push for, you know, 11, 12, 13 more just to get in the postseason. It is definitely a murderer's row in this conference.
1: I was just counting kind of on the schedule of, like, games. I'm like, I feel pretty confident that they win those games. I even go, like, splits with L.A. and Kansas City. But you're going to beat up on Arizona. They suck. You're going to beat up on Carolina, although they're a little bit better. They're still not good. You're going to beat up on Pittsburgh. You're going to beat up on Las Vegas. You're going to beat up on Miami. You're going to beat up on New York, the Jets version of it. So you know what I mean? Like, there's like 9 wins that I feel pretty confident they're already at.
2: Yeah.
1: And they're going to find a way to win a couple of more of those games as well. So
2: yeah.
1: I'm going to go with you 100%. We believe it. They're going to win double-digit games again.
3: Believe it or not.
1: Thank you, George. All right, Cecil. Believe it or not, they will win the AFC West again.
2: Believe it or not, they need to.
1: Mm.
2: You know what I mean? I want to put eyes on Kansas City this year. I want to see what they look like. Mahomes coming back. Like, I want to see what that looks like. And I'm not saying that the Chiefs are better or anything. Don't at me, bro. But I will say this. I believe and believe that they will win the AFC West, but I'm here to take it another step. To get to the Super Bowl, we've got the blueprint, right? My blueprint includes an AFC West title because that secures you this division. It secures you a home game at least. Mm-hmm. I'm not saying number one seed in the AFC again.
1: Sure.
2: If they're able to do that, that's awesome. The fact that they were able to do it last year was incredible. But your home field advantage is too critical, which means you need to win the AFC West this year.
1: I will believe it that they can win the AFC West and will win the AFC West. I know who the Chargers are. I'm going to give some more respect to LA for the first time in a long time because of Mike McDaniels. I think he's a really good offensive coach, a really good game planner, play caller, and is going to help take Justin Herbert to another level where he's already an elite quarterback.
2: And he makes a hell of a cup of coffee because he looks like a barista.
1: He does.
2: And he vapes on the sideline. So,
1: like... Oh, that's right. And he's dating Madison Beers.
2: If it is vape, it might be something else. Ooh, you never know. Reefer.
1: Might make him cooler. I'd respect him more, to be honest. So I got some respect more than I've ever had for L.A.
2: Yeah.
1: They
2: still choke.
1: Right, and they're still choke artists. Yeah. I think Kansas City's going to be better. All right, so Travis Swift spends all summer getting married and doing the things that he's doing, so he's going to be a better football player now. I have a hard time believing that.
2: Right.
1: And I still have to see it with my eyes how Patrick responds to that knee, and I can't wait for Nick Benito to be the first one to light his ass up.
2: Exactly.
1: In week number one. Yeah, so I'm going, we believe it. They're winning the West.
3: Believe it or not.
1: All right, and lastly, so I guess if we both feel the same way, this answer is probably yes as well. They are hosting a playoff game to start the postseason.
2: Yeah, they are hosting a playoff game, and a power field at Mile High will be off the chain, as the big fella would say, because the standard is back. I'm getting chills just saying that. I've said it before, but the standard that we all know that, and I've told ZB this multiple times, like ZB over the years, I'm like, dude, I know we're a Broncos town, but it's not the way it needs to be. Mm-hmm. It is now, and I'm very happy that Zach Bye gets to experience what Broncos country is really like.
1: Yeah, yeah.
2: Because this is the way it is. The last 10 years between Super Bowl 50 and Bo Nix, it's like, okay, that's awful. That's not what this team is. That's not what this town is. Broncos country is back. So having that home playoff game, at least one, it'll be awesome and amazing because I dare you. Buffalo, cute. New England, hacks. I dare you to come to Denver and try to beat this team. We'll beat your ass.
1: Oh, I can't wait for the season to start.
2: Can't just wait want a helmet
1: for the season to start. Can I hit somebody?
2: Can I just wear a helmet and go hit like a sled?
1: You know, we please do like a media basketball game, or we've done it twice. I don't know if they're going to bring it back. The coaches beat us by 100 points. We have done a media soccer game.
2: Yeah.
1: They would never let us do a media football game, right?
2: No, not even. Well, maybe like flag football or something.
1: That still seems pretty dangerous with these out of shape guys.
2: I think it would be dangerous because there's a couple of Denver media members I would clothesline.
1: Yeah.
2: I might do it out of training camp just because.
1: Like, you know what I mean? Like a football game would really separate the, you can actually, you had some time in sports,
2: right,
1: versus, oh, you've never touched a ball.
2: Well, you got to be careful because, you know, it's maybe some former Division I athletes out
1: there.
2: Yeah,
1: or Alex just had like a skills competition. Remember at, they used to put the blue chalk on the football and throw it down. What was that called? Like the Pro Bowl games or something?
2: Yeah, like a skills competition.
1: Yeah,
2: yeah, quarterback competition.
1: I'd love to see some people doing that.
2: That'd be pretty cool. Like have the golf carts with the targets and you're trying to hit them.
1: And there's points for each target.
2: I think we could do that. And that prevents us from, you know, going to physical violence because there's some people with bad opinions on Bo Nix and need a slap upside their head.
1: The little middle of the field drill. Who runs over? Who's the hit?
2: I wouldn't mind a little Oklahoma drill. I mean, come on, let's go old school, right?
1: Sean would love that. Sean would love to see us do that.
2: Let me get Mark Schlereth in here.
1: I'm not going against Schlereth, but there's a couple other guys I wouldn't mind going against.
2: That'd be awesome.
1: All right, good stuff there. A little fun game.
3: Believe it or not.
1: Got a few more. We'll get to those a little bit later on in the program. But we've got to talk about Alex Singleton. We're breaking down a Broncos player every day ahead of camp. We talked about his partner in Justin Chouinard yesterday. So what's left for Alex Singleton? How much does he have left in the tank? And will he hit 100 tackles again this year? We're answering those questions next.
0: They're back. 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

0: All right, every day at 11:15 and 1:15, we're breaking down a Broncos player or a position group, and ultimately, I think it's coming at some point next week, we're getting two coaches and coordinators. We're going to break down what they are, what we expect, and roles for both Sean and Davis Webb. But today and for the rest of this week, we're on the defensive side of the ball and specifically looking at linebackers. We talked about Justin Chouinard yesterday. We're both fans of what he's turned into after just being a special teams player. And you've said it, Cease, and you're spot on. I'm like, no, he can't get on the field defensively, only on special teams as a gunner. And that changed a year ago.
1: He changed it. Yep.
0: He changed it. So we're big fans of what he's been able to do. We're big fans of what Alex Singleton has done. But really my questions for Alex is just about, like, what's left? Does Alex Singleton have another 100 tackle season in that body? Because every time his body stays right,
1: yeah,
0: he goes over 100 tackles.
1: Right.
0: And it's not like 101 either. It's 128. It's 148.
1: Right.
0: Like, this dude is a tackling machine, is Alex Singleton, if his body stays right. So, I know last year it was a cancer, and a testicular cancer that he overcame, and he's a literal freaking hero.
1: Only
0: for that.
1: Missed a game.
0: A stud for that. And then did the dance. Remember the one ball?
1: The one ball dance?
0: That's pretty cool.
1: Yeah.
0: So, if he's right, I got a lot of faith that this guy's going to be just fine. Is his body going to stay right now as he's well into his 30s?
1: Yeah, dude beat cancer, so we're all rooting for Alex Singleton as always. So, yeah, can he get over 100 tackles again? I think that's almost a given. Provided that he stays healthy, he's going to be out there doing his thing as the eyes for Vance Joseph on the field. And while he can be better in coverage, we know that as a run stuffer and kind of just getting everybody in the right position, he's excellent at that. So that's why he will maintain his role as a starter, and we'll maintain our expectations for Singleton to be over a 100-tackle guy because that's just who he is.
0: He's going to be 33 as the season gets into December. So, again, he's not this, like, crazy old player. But, you know, after that 31, 32 season, you start to see things drop off rather than peak back up. And we'll hope that Alex can hang on for another year or two. Again, his coverage ability not being great, he's only has 3 career interceptions. So when I talked about takeaways with you earlier,
1: yeah,
0: I can't go, yeah, Alex has to ramp it up. He's not fast enough to stay with tight ends, certainly not fast enough to stay with running backs coming out of the backfield. But you know what he can be better at? And I mentioned this to you earlier. He's only got 5 career fumble recoveries. How is a guy that's always around the ball,
1: right,
0: not landing on the ball more often than 5 times in a pretty healthy NFL career?
1: Because he's the guy wrapping up the player.
0: So he's holding them up while guys are coming in.
1: And somebody else is pouncing on the ball.
0: Well,
1: maybe. That's a spitball answer. But like,
0: then also,
1: that
0: like,
1: be it.
0: He can be that guy punching because he only got 3 career force fumbles,
1: right,
0: as well. Interceptions, I'm not going to expect anything, and nobody should, from Alex. But fumbles and fumble recoveries, he can be and needs to be better.
1: Yeah, and well, that's the thing. The guys up front help him tremendously, and they always do when you have great defensive line and defensive tackles specifically, freeing the big bodies from getting on your inside linebackers. So if those guys maybe hold up somebody, that's where Singleton can come in with that punch. Or if Sternod beats him to the play, that's where he can come in with that punch, and then Singleton can get those turnovers. And turnovers, the way VJ has emphasized this, I think we all know the Broncos defense, right? We know them, we've seen them, we appreciate them, we love them. I don't think we've seen what this version's going to be, because the emphasis has been there so much. Vance Joseph almost just breaking guys over the head, like you're getting more turnovers. I kind of want to see what that looks like and how do they maybe change their approach to attacking that ball carrier, and where it's 11 guys to one. It's everybody to the football all the time. And you do that, you have these type of athletes on that same page, it means you're going to automatically generate more turnovers.
0: I'll ask a question that you ask a lot with Alex. Have we seen the best of?
1: Yeah.
0: And if the answer is yes, does he have a shelf life of like one more year of being that guy, or is it all downhill from now on?
1: We're on the downhill part.
0: Okay.
1: I'll say that. I don't think that he can maintain this level for like 2 more. I think
0: we're on like the 16th tee box.
1: Pretty much. Yeah.
0: Okay.
1: Yeah. You go to golf right away.
0: Yeah.
1: There you go. I think, we're looking at perhaps the final year of what I would call quality starting ability from Alex Singleton. And I could be totally wrong, and I'd be happy being totally wrong, but Father Time is undefeated. So when does Father Time catch up? He's gaining. Let's just say that.
0: Well, you know what? They were interested in Breece Hall. Rumors of Jalen Waddle a year ago, knowing that, hey, you're lacking in those positions.
1: Yep.
0: if we start to see Alex hit a wall or not look the same, maybe that's a point of trade focus for one George Payton, of using some future draft picks and maybe going and getting a little bit younger in that linebacker room.
1: If Dre Greenlaw was worth a damn, how would that have changed things? Well, think about that. Like, if Dre Greenlaw was worth a damn and it's like, wow, this is a great Bronco. If he was like Talanoa Hufanga, yeah, right? And you're like, what a great Bronco. You got to keep this guy around. If Dre Greenlaw was worth a damn, doesn't that mean Dre Greenlaw and Justin Cernod might be your linebackers?
0: So they would have got rid of Alex.
1: Maybe. I mean, maybe. I'm just saying.
0: Or maybe not got rid of, but not a starter.
1: Right, right. And it's just one of those questions we don't know the answer to. We know what the answer is now, but we can't really backtrack that way. But they've been trying. They've been taking swipes at ILBs. Mm-hmm. They've been adding off-ball linebackers. Dre Greenlaw, he's like that Lamborghini in Dumb and Dumber. It's like 150,000. Might want to hold on to that one. All those Countaches are worth more than that now. But anyway, so it's like, for me, I go, okay, they've made those efforts to basically replace Singleton. Morgan Freeman voice, they did not replace Singleton. Mm-hmm. He's been irreplaceable. That's going to happen eventually, but not right now.
0: I honestly don't have a lot of issues with Alex Singleton if he's not asked to do something he can't do. They've put him in bad positions because they want a Dre on the field, and then you ask Alex to cover a tight end or a running back that he has no business trying to chase down, and that's when I always say, well, we only see Singleton 49 on the back because he's always chasing a ball carrier.
1: Right.
0: Just don't ask him to do that. Don't put guys in position to fail at things they're not good at doing. That's the beauty of Justin getting this elevation, that he can take all that responsibility.
1: What an amazing concept.
0: Yeah, right.
1: Hey, what do you do well? Just do that. And what do you not do well? Don't do that.
0: Let's not ask you to do things you're not good at.
1: Right.
0: That seems pretty simple to me. We'll see if that follows suit with this defense and Vance Joseph. And like I said, if it's not good, well, then make a trade. Do something for the future. We talk about it a lot, and it's offense for defense, but I've been saying they're going to trade Marvin Mims since the season ended.
1: Right.
0: You're really desperate at linebacker. You could probably get a pretty significant piece trading a dude like Marvin Mims the way out.
1: And that's the thing. With George Payton, we know that they're not ever really done. And that's the thing. When we get to the trade deadline, this team is a Super Bowl contender right now. What do Super Bowl contenders do? Add. They add. Mm-hmm. They keep adding. They don't sit and rest on their laurels. Don't even know what that is, but that sounds good. They do not rest on their laurels, and George Payton is certainly not going to do that.
0: We were talking about the Oklahoma drill.
1: Yeah.
0: Having fun.
1: Yeah.
0: Somebody says it's not fair if we pick Evans on the Oklahoma drill. I wouldn't want to hit Mike Evans. And he's got that big old rump. He might be the one doing the hitting.
1: Mike Evans could box out an elephant with that gigantic ass that he has and those mom jeans.
0: You know what I'm also thinking about? The Oklahoma drill of, like, Schlereth, Evans, and even Stokely getting up in a healthy amount of time before I'm just running by them is, I like my odds.
1: You like your chances?
0: I like my chances to get by them before Schlereth is even up in an upright position. And if he is, I'm dead. But if he's not, he's never going to catch me.
1: Yeah. If he gets his hands on you, he's
0: going to
1: break your ribs like he did to Huff.
0: Yeah, that's exactly right. I don't even think DeHuff made any money off of that. He just got hurt. I'd have called Dan Jacobs if you slammed me down like that.
1: Give me some of that Schlereth money.
0: That's exactly right. All right, good stuff there. We'll continue that conversation and revisit the Alex Singleton conversation a little bit later on in the show. Davis Webb's going to get a chance to call plays. Will he fix the lack of scoring problem that the Broncos had on opening drives of the first and second halves? Should Sean still get to script those plays? Maybe you'll change your mind when you hear what the numbers were. Coming up next.
2: Should Nuggets fans pump the brakes about Trevin Brazil despite his summer league success?
3: 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I don't think he's going to be playing for the Denver Nuggets anytime soon. He's not a basketball player. He's an athlete. He is mistake prone. He has very little feel for the game. Now, he'll do something every handful of possessions that's like, okay, you can't teach that. And then there's seven other possessions where it's like, oh, man, he didn't, like, rotate there defensively. Or, oh, you can't have that turnover. Or, like, oh, what were you thinking there?
2: 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The Fan.
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0: So a lot of us have hopes for Davis Webb to come in, fix feels like the wrong word, but upgrade the offense for the Denver Broncos. And one of the things he certainly has to fix is their ability to score on opening drives. Opening drive of the game, opening drive of the second half. One of them's better than the other, and it's still only by about 19 points. But Cecil, first drives of the games for the Denver Broncos, including the Bills playoff game, but not the Patriots game. Kevin didn't throw that in with his numbers here for Kiss My Stats
1: because right.
0: There was no Bo Nix. That's not what the real offense is. And Jarrett Stidham is...
1: not good at football.
0: Yeah, he's an embarrassment of a backup quarterback. But, so we have those 18 games to go off of. The very first drive of game, how they start games, including the playoffs, they only scored 32 points on opening drives. Came in the form of 6 field goals, a couple touchdowns. They punted 6 times. They had 3 turnovers on opening drives and had a field goal blocked on an opening drive as well. That's 32 points to start games. That's just not good enough.
1: No, not at all.
0: In second halves, and actually, I'm surprised this number is what it is, because it felt like they went backwards more often than they went forward
1: right.
0: to start the second half. But they actually scored 51 points in opening drives of second halves with 3 field goals, 6 touchdowns, 8 punts, and just 1 turnover. So those numbers tell me, and with what Davis Webb is now involved in, am I crazy to say, all right, Sean, you're still going to be involved. You're still going to have your hands and fingerprints all over what this offense is and wants to do. But you clearly struggled with the first 15. Maybe that's part of that fastball that's been gone from Sean.
1: Remember, I asked Joe Lombardi about that. Like, how do you guys do the first 15? Yeah. He's like, it's a committee.
0: That's exactly right.
1: Great.
0: That's basically like, Sean tells us what to do, and then we go, yeah, dude.
1: That's a great idea, Sean. You're the smartest ever, Sean.
0: He's the thumbs up committee.
1: You're so big and strong.
0: Would it be crazy for me to go, all right, Sean, I can see here by 51 points of your second half and 6 touchdowns from the 2 that you had to start the game, that once you get a feel and a grasp and a look at what the opponent wants to do or what their game plan is, Sean's pretty good at dissecting that.
1: Yeah.
0: And figuring out how I can take advantage of
1: right.
0: that. So maybe don't take that away from him. But can it be a part of Davis's upgrade and promotion to get to script the first 15? And then Sean decides how they start the second half, because the numbers show me that's where Sean's good and lacks to start the games. Or does Sean's ego get in the way of kind of what you're hinting at and go, hell no, you're not going to script the first 15 of a game that I'm starting?
1: Right, right. And that's the thing with Sean. It's like, he definitely has an ego, which is good. He needs to have one.
0: Yeah, we all do.
1: You don't get to that position by being... you know, I'm good enough, I'm smart enough, and gosh darn it, people like me. No, you get to that position because you're like, I'm the man. And that's how Sean Payton's got there, because he's the man. But the man needs to kind of take a step back or get a little bit of help from the new man. And the new man is Davis Webb. And I like that idea. And actually, it's kind of a soft sell to Sean, where you could be like, hey, Sean, I'm doing the first 15, or I'd like to do the first 15. You never tell Sean what to do. You just ask or try to make it his idea. Sean, what would you think about you calling plays at the beginning of the second half? You're so good, Sean.
0: That's what it'd be. He could use these numbers.
1: Right.
0: Let's send this to Davis. And Sean already knows. Like, hey, no, man. You're so good. When the game starts, like, you're a wizard out there. You dissect it so quick.
1: Can you help me out when we get into the game plan? I will set it up. I'll do the first 15, Sean. I'm going to make you so happy with that. But can you help me out? And then he'll be like, oh, yeah, you bet I can help you out. And that kind of works into play there, because you've got to get off to a fast start. Not only in the season, just in terms the games, but within the game, you have to get off to a fast start. Now, my mind goes to this, and Kiss My Stats is probably going to get mad at me, so I apologize, Kevin.
0: He's shaking his head.
1: How many times I'm doing something terrible to you, brother? How many times when they did those first half drives did they have the ball at the end of the first half when they started the second half and did they had those 6 touchdowns, right? And it was only 8 punts. How many times did they have the momentum? Because you know Sean loves that. He loves that 4-minute offense at the end of the first half when he knows he's getting the ball at the beginning of the second half. So

0: the idea being, yo, you have a 10, 12 play drive. You take 8 minutes off the clock and you put 7 points on the board. They're coming into the game with half the first quarter gone and now down. They might have to throw their first 15 away based on the results of your first 15.
1: Yeah, and you can change that based on how you attack the beginning of the game. I think the end of the game, that's Sean and that's Bo. Let Bo take over.
0: Mm-hmm.
1: Bo Nix can take over at the end of the game. It's one of the best things, the best qualities that he has as a quarterback. At the beginning of the game, you could use a little help. Use a little help because Sean Payton wasn't, he was perhaps getting in his own way. And the Seth Wickersham thing, he talked about it with Rich Eisen of like, hey, Sean did the AFC championship. Sean wasn't sleeping. And Wickersham was privy to his sleep schedule. Like his sleep numbers. I don't know if it's sleep number bed or is
0: it was like an app.
1: Yeah, it's on the app of how well he's sleeping. Sean Payton wasn't sleeping. And I've said it multiple times, even this offseason, like, hey, Sean, get some rest. Baby, come on. You know, you're slowing down a little bit. You got to rest up that body. But that AFC Championship week, he was overthinking things. He had two plays drawn up. One of those two plays was the chest pass play. Oh, I didn't get it on time. Like, okay, so you're overthinking things. You have a whole game plan all week long, and then Saturday, you're like, let's throw in these two plays, and they don't work.
0: Dude, I haven't even asked you this. I just remembered it. How about the fake punt that Tyler Bidet called off? Tyler Bidet was like, no, we're not doing that. And he put a kibosh on that thing.
1: Thank God for Tyler Bidet, right? Then.
0: That's one good thing he's done in a Broncos uniform.
1: Right, right.
0: Alex, you got a number to add to our conversation?
2: Yeah, I think what led to this entire conversation, I was watching Broncos highlights because I have nothing better to do. And what they were saying when I was watching this was week 11 against the Chiefs. Prior to that drive, the Broncos went 9 straight weeks without recording points on their first drive. So if from, you know, whatever
0: that's
2: that was
0: insane.
2: Till week 11, there was 9 straight weeks where the Broncos couldn't score an opening drives. That's one of those things you have to look at. And if you're Sean Payton, you go, perhaps I'm doing something wrong.
1: Yeah.
2: If I've gone nine straight
1: times.
2: Weeks right, without
0: you know
2: points.
0: What? You know what Sean would do if he weren't game planning? So let's just say hypothetically last year it was Lombardi that got to do the
1: he actually
0: 50.
1: Got to do something.
0: Yeah, he had a responsibility. And then Sean goes, so your job is to come up with the first 15 plays and you haven't scored in 9 straight weeks. That's not your job anymore. Sean would take that from somebody.
1: Yeah.
0: Why wouldn't somebody, maybe they already have, taken that from Sean?
1: Rich Eisen asked the question to Wickersham. It's like, why did they take play calling away? Or why does he choose to have Davis Webb call plays? Not his choice. It's not his choice.
0: Mm-hmm.
1: And I love that because it's like, there's accountability at every level with the Broncos. There's accountability. And it comes from the very, very tippy top. It comes from Greg Penner on down. And I'm not saying that Greg Penner's like totally got his hands on the wheel and he's taken away from Sean, but it's like, no, there's an expectation. Sean Payton is very well paid. Very well paid. You're not just going to get by with a billionaire like Greg Penner of being like, no, no, I'm really good. Trust me. No.
0: Right.
1: You are going to have accountability.
0: Uh-huh.
1: You are going to have things that you must do. And then that trickles down to everybody else, which is great. There's nothing wrong with a little bit of shame, and there's nothing wrong with a lot of accountability.
0: Accountability is a great thing to have,
1: mm-hmm.
0: and to be held accountable.
1: You go those 9 straight weeks, you're coming in the office, you're Sean Payton, you see Greg Penner, 9 straight weeks, not having an opening drive score. You know, I could see an exchange happening.
0: Mm-hmm.
1: Like, hey, what are we doing?
0: You know, I'm sitting up in that box watching you guys play, and you never get into the red zone or put points on the board
1: right.
0: within the first 10 minutes of a game.
1: What
0: That's
1: would
0: an
1: you
0: issue.
1: Say you do
0: yeah.
1: here?
0: Yeah, I like that number, Alex, because Sean wouldn't allow it if it were somebody else. Why is he going to allow himself to continue to have that job but not put up or produce the results? All right, we'll revisit that conversation. We'll talk about opening drive scores and how they change that a little bit later on in the show. In the meantime, let's check our X. What's on our Twitter timeline that we want to share with the tribe? I got a couple things, as does Cecil. I have proof that J.J. Watt is not a complete bag 100% of the time, and I found it on Twitter. That's coming up next.
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12: All right, like I said, I got a couple tweets. Cecil's got a couple tweets. We'll get through as many of them as we can. I mentioned something about J.J. Watt. We'll get to that in just a moment. But first, this was making its rounds yesterday, and everybody was all over it. I thought it was, like, I like to dunk on him because I think he's a turd. And when bad things happen to people that I think are bad people, I like that. But it was all over my timeline.
13: Okay.
12: The Ryan Clark situation. The Athletic had it, and it was like Ryan Clark was on ESPN doing NFL Live or NFL Nation, whatever the show is he does. And this rumor started to go live on social media while he was on TV, and the report was that ESPN respected him so much that they didn't want him to find out via social. So they pulled him off his set and said, you're fired. And they said, you could go finish if you want. And he didn't want, which who would? And is now out at ESPN after about an 11-year career. Ryan Clark, I think, is absolutely terrible on television. Awful on television. And he's one of those athletes that doesn't think he can be wrong because he's an athlete and played the game,
13: right,
12: which is the dumbest take and opinion of all time.
13: Right.
12: And then when he was wrong and analysts were proving him wrong, he would just yell or literally say, well, you didn't play, which is like the last card that right, the guy that doesn't have anything to say plays.
13: It's the worst ever.
12: So, yeah, like I said, I didn't cry much. No spilt milk over Ryan Clark being fired. It was long overdue. Hope he doesn't get another job.
13: Okay. All right. There you go. As the world turns, we'll see where Ryan Clark lands on his feet. Seems like that's going to happen, right?
12: They say a bunch of layoffs are coming today at ESPN. I haven't seen anything else yet, though.
13: Okay. I know we've got a lot of friends in the media that are out of work, and it sucks. It sucks for everybody out there. So
12: days like that stink for everybody.
13: Yeah.
12: So hopefully the good guys are okay. Waka, waka, waka, waka, waka, waka.
13: Yeah, yeah. I'm so glad to have that back.
12: That's so nice.
13: I'm so glad to
12: so
13: have
12: nice
13: that back.
12: So nice to have that.
13: Yes.
12: All right. So I've talked about J.J. Watt before, and there's no camera that he doesn't like
13: right,
12: to put himself in front of, but this is cool.
13: This is a wild story.
12: And it's all via Twitter. And it's, again, there's nothing like this app is what the tweet starts with. And somebody named Douglas Sandstorm wrote on Twitter, not proud of it, but man enough to say it. I had breakfast this morning in Greenwich Village, New York City. A man sat next to me on his own. Somebody I idolized growing up, watching the NFL, but out of respect, he wrote in parentheses, I was a scared little girl. I didn't even ask for a picture. Not proud of it, man enough to say it. Have a great day in New York, at J.J. Watt. So it was J.J. Watt that was right next to him. J.J. sees it, quote tweets Douglas's Twitter, and says, are you still in the area? Douglas responds, hiding from the rain, I'm having a beer at O'Hara's. My shout, he says. JJ responds with, order me a Guinness. I'll be there shortly. Next tweet from JJ Watt's account, a picture of him and Douglas at the pub having a brew together.
13: That's so cool.
12: And again,
13: man.
12: JJ's a little self-centered.
13: Right.
12: But this is a very cool story and a plus in the book of JJ Watt. What a moment for Douglas Sandstorm to meet his guy, JJ Watt, after he didn't have the balls to say hi when he was right,
13: right
12: next to him.
13: Which is one of those things like, yeah, it's JJ Watt and you know, be respectful or whatever, but you can say hi. And
12: like if they're eating, leave him alone. But
13: yeah,
12: he's just chilling.
13: Right.
12: You could say hi.
13: Right. And did you see what George Kittle said?
12: Oh, no.
13: George Kittle chimed in. He's like, come find me, bro. And then J.J. Watt responded, I already did. And it's a picture of him and homeboy with the hair that looks like George Kittle.
12: Oh, that's awesome.
13: He's not as big and as, you know, Viking-like as George Kittle is, but he kind of looks like George Kittle's skinny, you know, trailer park cousin.
12: Oh, all right, yeah.
13: You know what I mean?
12: Like Bizarro
13: and
12: George Kittle.
13: Yeah, shout out Trailer Parks. I grew up in a trailer, so
12: no
13: shade, but right, like, yeah, he looks like little George Kittle's, you know, trailer park mm-hmm cousin.
12: I grew up in a trailer.
13: Little Joe Dirt.
12: It's a pretty good chance I end up in a trailer before this whole thing is said and done. That we call life.
13: Yeah.
12: So, JJ Watt, shout out to you, man. That's a really cool moment. And sometimes Twitter can be good, and this is an example of that.
14: Truth is the light.
12: Oh, we haven't. We got to get more cat going on.
13: Yes.
12: Cease, what's happening on your timeline?
13: This one coming in for both of us from Devin Carmichael on Twitter. Josh Dover and Cecil Lammy. Fun fact of the day, the legendary Red Man is a Broncos fan.
12: What?
13: Mile High Salute. He just sent us to this on Twitter.
12: Let me check this out.
13: Red Man quoted, this is a tweet from 2014 with Red Man. I'm not a big football fan, but I've been a Broncos fan for over 15 years with my boys, with my boy 2Tech RIP. So that's Red Man.
12: Wow.
13: When you've got that,
12: how do we not? We got to get Red Man at Mile High.
13: We got to get Red Man on the show. Are you kidding me?
12: Oh, wow.
13: Kevin, we just gave you another job.
12: I actually think I have a connection.
13: You have a connect.
12: It's like 6 degrees of Kevin Bacon, but I know somebody that is real tight with Red Man, and I don't. She might do us a favor.
13: Okay.
12: I don't know.
13: Okay. How often have you called in a favor with said person?
12: Never. Never. And I've done a favor.
13: Then do it.
12: So I may be owed.
13: Then do it.
12: Wow, if we got Redman on the show, he would so say so many curse words. I'd only have questions about the movie How High. I don't want to ask football, music.
13: Right.
12: I only want to ask about How High and what it was like working with Mike Epps when he was saying that, not a now, a noodle.
15: I can't hit the dump button that many times, boys. It only works a couple of times.
13: Yeah, we'd have to pre-record it and then beep everything and then play it as if it was live.
12: You've seen the movie How High, right?
13: Yeah, of course.
12: Oh, God, dude. I went about five straight summers.
13: Don't cuss, dude. Don't cuss. You're almost there.
12: Just quoting that movie over and over with me and my buddies. It's an all-time classic.
13: Yes, it is incredible. Give me that Jameis or whoever.
16: And anyone who takes that the wrong way, know why they take it the wrong way.
13: This one comes in from Brian Huff on Twitter. It says, soccer, if I want to watch guys struggle to score, I'll go to the pub.
12: Someone sent me that with a... It was like an added on it. I would just go with my boys to the pub and watch them try to talk to girls.
13: Okay.
12: So it's the same sort of thing.
13: That's
12: right?
13: One of those things. Okay.
12: I think we've all been there.
13: That's one of those things. With the World Cup passed us now, I think we can all have a little bit of fun at soccer's expense. So there you go. I've got yet another one for you.
12: Let's see if we got any more cat for you.
16: It's God's side and the other side. And we don't care nothing about the other side. Period.
13: This one comes in from 5G Lee on Twitter. Our boss just banned overly specific nicknames, and the whole office is staring at Rat Snitch Brian, the good time ruiner. Now, we have nicknames here at work. We have nicknames like Hockey Gandalf.
12: Yeah.
13: And actually, Spivak does not like being called Hockey Gandalf, which means...
12: Why?
13: We're going to call him Hockey Gandalf.
12: That's a good name.
13: But is it just... It's common, right? Every single workplace. I was Baby Hammer. When I work construction, don't at me, bro. I was in the pool. It's the summer of George, right?
12: Yeah.
13: So I was Baby Hammer when I work construction. We've retired it, although it comes up once in a while. It does, Kevin, it does bother me when people still call you chicken fingers. I'll fully admit it. I know that's your, it was your mantra. It was your guy. That was your, you were chicken fingers. You meet people, they say, hey, chicken fingers. So I get it. I get workplace nicknames. That one just, I don't know. We put that one to bed. Who came up with it and all that? Like, we put that to bed.
12: I did. I was recently reading your bio on DenverSports.com, though, and they still
13: say chicken fingers still?
12: Yeah, they still reference it.
13: They still reference chicken fingers?
12: Yeah. I just read it yesterday because I read your article, and then on the bottom, I just clicked your picture.
17: Still says chicken fingers.
12: Uh-huh.
13: Okay. Yeah. So, workplace nicknames. You in favor?
12: Oh, yeah.
13: Can we give one out?
12: Mostly, like, I like what we call people without them knowing it. I like that version of it.
13: Okay.
12: You know what I mean? Like that kind of. And also, like, I'm just Dover. Nobody calls me Josh.
13: Yeah.
12: It's weird when someone calls me Josh.
13: Right.
12: So it's like, it's not a nickname. It's just my last name.
13: Yeah.
12: But it's what I've gone by literally my entire life.
13: Okay.
12: No one calls me Josh. It's very weird. I have a friend, Cheeto, and, like, his name is Aaron. But if you say Aaron, I'm like, who the hell is Aaron?
13: Yeah, I was going to say, I didn't know his name was Aaron.
12: Yeah, tell him Cheeto, right?
13: I thought it was Cheeto. I thought his name was just
12: That's
13: Cheeto.
12: Just what we call him.
13: Okay.
12: I didn't know his real name for 5 years of being his friend.
13: I sure hope Useless Waste of Space isn't listening to this segment.
12: What was it?
13: Kevin knows who I'm talking about. Kevin knows who I'm talking about.
12: What was Rat Brian? What was the nickname for the guy at the office?
13: Yeah, Rat Snitch Brian, the good time ruiner. Wait, do we have a good time ruiner here at the fan? We can call him out. It's Check Your Ex, baby. It's a theater of the mind. It's all about fun. Who's our good time ruiner here at the fan?
12: I don't know if they ruin our good times, but they're just the Debbie Downers on Bo.
13: Okay.
12: Right?
13: Yeah.
12: Spivak, Dante, the guys that just hate.
13: Why do they hate Bo?
12: I don't know.
13: They love Caleb. That's why.
12: Yeah.
13: Okay.
12: Well, that's Drew. And Drew, I can understand. If, like,
13: he's Chicago. He's a Chicago guy.
12: But Dante likes Kyler Murray. That's just kind of gross.
13: That's gross.
12: Right?
13: That's gross.
12: Yeah, we just made Dante mad now.
13: Of course.
12: Too.
13: Yeah, they'll be all right.
12: He's got a nickname for us, I bet.
13: Oh,
12: right now.
13: I'm sure. I'm sure they do. And you got to get working on getting Redman on the show.
12: Yeah, I'll text the lady that I know and see what she can pull off. But that would
13: I want to know. You have to tell me probably off air. I want to know how you have a connection to Redman.
12: It's actually a former student.
13: Oh, okay.
12: At the media school.
13: Oh, nice, nice. I thought it was like some sort of.
12: I'm not going to promote another radio station, but she works here in town.
13: Okay.
12: And just has. The connections with a bunch of rappers on the East Coast. She was like tight with I was gonna call him Earl. DMX. Earl's his real name. She was like super tight with DMX.
15: You on a first name basis with DMX?
12: Not me, but she is. I'll shoot a text, see what we can find out.
13: Yeah, see what we can do.
12: Okay.
13: If he's a Broncos fan, we gotta get him on.
12: Yeah.
13: Right?
12: I'm sure he's got something to promote.
13: Who's the most famous Broncos fan?
12: Don Cheadle. Right?
13: Okay, War Machine. I got
12: He's pretty famous.
13: Yeah, he's War Machine.
12: Yeah.
13: So, right?
12: Bubba Watson was a Broncos fan. He's not that famous anymore. Former golfer.
13: Okay.
12: I got to hang out with him once on a Broncos sideline. The weekend after he won the Masters, I was hanging out with Bubba Watson on the sideline.
13: Kev, any country music guys, big Broncos fans?
17: Nothing off the top of my head. Cole Swindell had a.
12: He's got a couple Broncos mentions in his song.
17: He's got a Bronco mention in his song. He had a John Elway jersey when he was here at Red Rocks last time.
13: Okay.
17: I think his drummer's from Colorado. No one really off the top of my head. Blake Shelton's a Cardinals fan.
12: What?
17: Yeah, weird. He's from Oklahoma. He's a Cardinals fan.
12: Why?
17: I don't know.
13: That makes me laugh.
17: Luke Combs is a Carolina Panthers fan.
12: He's from there.
17: Sorry about Super Bowl 50.
12: Oh, he did the big concert.
13: Not sorry.
17: Yeah.
12: Luke did a giant concert for the Hurricanes.
13: Yeah, he did.
12: A bunch of money for that state.
13: Yeah.
17: I mean, a lot of country music fans, they're all...
12: Alabama fans.
17: They're all college football fans. Sean Payton and Kenny Chesney are boys.
12: Mm-hmm.
17: So maybe there's a little Broncos.
13: Maybe Kenny Chesney.
12: Just roots for Sean's
17: team. Actually, no. Kenny's a Patriots fan.
13: What?
12: Wow, gross.
13: I hate him.
17: Now that I think of it, yeah.
13: I hate him.
12: Kenny can carry on the hell out of here, huh,
17: yeah.
12: Kev?
17: Yeah. Don't come on over. Yeah.
13: Kenny
17: can
13: go write some songs about fake May and Diana Rossini.
12: All right, I'll do some research. See if we can get a Red Man on the program at some point. That'd be awesome, dude. That'd be real awesome. All right, let's get into our lunch hour. We have 9 big Broncos questions ahead of training camp. We're on to our 8th question, and it's all about the defense. Can they get better? Do they have to get better for the Broncos to achieve a Super Bowl trip? We're going to answer those questions next.
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19: This bothers me. I feel like Bo gets lumped in with Penix and J.J. McCarthy as opposed to being lumped in with Jaden McDaniels, Drake May, and Caleb Williams. There's that delineating line that just really irritates me.
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1: sometimes stuff
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3: Yeah.
1: That was good. All right, we're having some fun here on a Tuesday.
2: We want to know your workplace nicknames as well. 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We have some, you know, they're kind of fun, they're kind of funny. We want to know yours as well. If we can read any of them on the air, we'll do that. 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And your blueprint, man. I love what Kiss My Stats and you have put together here.
1: We're going to get into our blueprint. Kevin's got some stuff. Alex got some stuff. And Cease asking you to kind of grade mine and tell you what that looks like or what it feels like with the blueprint. Real fast. There are some names we forgot as big Broncos fans. The text line's helping us out. Apparently, Kate Hudson is a big Broncos fan. I did not realize that.
2: Right on.
1: Fan of that. Robin Williams and Tim Allen, Broncos fans. That's fun. The band Alabama are big Broncos fans. Kurt Douglas and Goldie Hawn, which would lead to Kate Hudson being a big Broncos fan.
2: Right.
1: And then I don't know if they're a Bronco fan or not, but somebody said James Hetfield lives in Colorado. Didn't want to deal with California taxes.
2: I think he has a place up at Aspen, right?
1: Oh,
2: or Vail, something like that.
1: Yeah. That would make sense.
2: Yeah.
1: Yeah, that would definitely make sense.
2: We
1: could
2: go fishing with James Hetfield. Let's do it.
1: Dude, that'd be badass. Hanging out with James Hetfield and getting Redman on the show. We're coming up in this world, Cecil. We are coming up. Lindsey Vonn also was named as well. That's a pretty big, significant name as a Broncos fan. So, like that, he's not big in any way. He's actually a little person. But Brad Williams, you know, the comedian?
2: Oh, yeah, yeah. I've talked to Brad. Yeah.
1: I have, too. Mm-hmm. I actually got to hang out with him and Adam Ray when they were doing the NBA celebrity game or whatever it is. Oh, the celebrity all-star game.
2: Right.
1: They were podcast partners and we're doing like some promo for it and I got to kick it with them and we had like a plan to put Brad on his shoulders and try to dunk it. And then they're like, Adam Silver told us we couldn't do that. And I was like, dude, who cares? It's like you work for Adam Silver. Do it anyway.
2: All right.
1: And they're like, we wanted to be invited back the next year. And they weren't. So they missed an opportunity.
2: Yeah, well, Brad's a good dude. And a great Broncos fan.
3: Yeah. The internet obviously is a place that never could lie to me. I just saw that George Lucas is connected to the Broncos.
2: Well, yeah, because his wife, yeah.
3: Does that make him a Bronco fan by proxy or is he just...
2: Well, there's Star Wars Broncos shirts that I want. So, yes, I believe George Lucas is.
1: If my wife owned a professional sports team, I'd probably find a way to cheer them on.
2: You think he's a Raiders fan?
1: Right.
2: Or actually, Skywalker Ranch is out in California, so what would he be, like a 49ers fan? You know what I mean?
1: Yeah. I'm sure wife has made sure he's got some Broncos gear.
2: Pretty sure.
1: He'll be all right with that. All right, keep your texts coming. Tribe Roll Call doesn't have to stop either just because we're halfway through the show. Who are you? Where are you? What you doing for a buck out there today? And if you're a trucker, add what you're hauling on that as well. All right, so we're doing a couple things. Got a blueprint we're going to get into. Got a question about this defense that we'll get to in just a moment. But our blueprint conversation, going back to what the Broncos must accomplish to play football in February. That would be coming up on February 14th at SoFi Stadium. I have a handful of things. Alex got a couple. Kev's got a thing or two to add. And then Cecil, like I said, kind of tell us where we're wrong or what you like about what we have laid out here and the blueprint. I talked about Bo Nix to start this thing. Bo Nix is the quarterback, the face of the franchise. If he's good, they'll be good. So, Bo must have over 4,000 yards passing. I think he's going to have that. You add rushing yards in there, he could flirt with 4,400 yards total this year. He'll check that box. 30 total touchdowns and then turnovers. Under 13 turnovers. Call that 10 interceptions, 3 fumbles, 9-4, however you get there, all good. And if it's 14 or 15, I'm not going to freak out and go, well, that's why they're not in the Super Bowl. I'm talking about living in that range, kind of in that window of each of these numbers. So Bo between 4,500 total yards, 30 total touchdowns, and keep that turnover number between 10 and 14, and you're going to have a hell of a year at that quarterback spot.
2: Yeah, at the quarterback spot with Bo Nix, who doesn't turn the ball over because he gets rid of the ball too quickly for strip sack fumble opportunities, it's got to be frustrating as all get out to go after Bo Nix. In fact, I've talked to Jonah Ellis about that because Ellis in college played against Nix. And he's like, you can't get to the guy. He's frustrating. It's frustrating. So it's frustrating because he's going to get rid of the ball before you get there. So strip sack fumbles, not really a thing with Bo Nix. And he's very safe. I don't think, and I kind of, get as offended as you like. I get offended when people kind of talk about Bo Nix as if he's some sort of robot. Like, he can't take a chance. He won't take a chance. He refuses to take a chance. We often say Bo Nix's favorite target is who?
1: It's the open guy.
2: And there's people that say, oh, well, that's just, he's just a check down. He's just, no, that those people don't know football. Stop listening to people that don't know football when they talk about Bo Nix. Bo Nix gets rid of the football quickly. Bo Nix finds the open guy quickly. He understands and deciphers before the ball is snapped. Much like a Peyton Manning. Now, he's not on that same level of Peyton Manning yet, so don't at me, bro. But much like Peyton Manning, when you walk up to the line of scrimmage and when you're calling out that play, you already know, and you already know where you're going with the ball. That's what Bo Nix does. That's what the great ones do. They can decipher things. It isn't reading the play as you're dropping back. It's understanding the defense that they're in, understanding your play call and where you've got to make them look so that you can go to the spot that you want. Bo Nix is a perfectionist at that. And because of that, the opportunity for turnovers aren't there as much as there are with other quarterbacks that are a little bit more wild. Mm-hmm. Can Bo be a little wild? Sure. Is Bo going to take more chances down the field this year? I believe so.
1: I think so, too.
2: But it doesn't mean an increase in turnovers. That's one of the great things. Sean Payton even talked about it when researching Bo Nix in college. Take away all the stuff at or behind the line of scrimmage. Okay, one of the best downfield passers in college football. And then take away, like, the turnover plays. He doesn't put you in a bad spot. It's a hallmark of his game.
1: Well, and think about this. Last year, he trusted one wide receiver, Cortland Sutton, who was bracketed 100% of the time. Jalen Waddle brings something new to the table where maybe it's he that gets bracketed and Cortland gets one-on-one. Now you trust a wide receiver and he has one-on-one, you're going to give him jump ball opportunity after jump ball opportunity. The middle of the field opens up a little bit more. You start to establish trust with Evan Engram or insert tight end name here. That's going to take a step in the right direction. Bo's going to have more opportunities to throw the ball in different places and take chances, because if you don't trust the guy, he's gonna have one-on-one, and you trust your accuracy.
2: Mm-hmm. You trust your accuracy and you trust your basically vision.
1: Mm-hmm.
2: The vision that Bo Nix has when it comes to being able to pick apart a defense. You've got more weapons now, Jalen Waddle being a big one that should provide people. I've often said this, and I'll repeat it now that we're getting closer. 8 days?
1: Nine days.
2: Damn it. That was so close.
1: We're there. We'll be there on next Friday, the 31st.
2: Okay, so we'll be there on Friday, the 31st. The thing is, you think you know Bo Nix? I'm here to tell you, with 100% authority, you have yet to see this version of Bo Nix. This is going to be the best Bo Nix that we've seen so far.
1: So Bo's got to accomplish that. He's got to get some help from his wide receivers. I've highlighted Cortland Sutton, Jalen Waddle, and Troy Franklin as the three guys where I need to have two of them get to 1,000 or flirt with as that second guy. Real confident that one of the two in Jalen Waddle or Cortland Sutton will give me north of 1,000. Maybe that's like 1,100, 1,200 yards.
2: Sure.
1: The other guy, 9,950. And then even, man, do I get greedy? Do I start to reach for a little bit more? Dare I say I have 1,000 yards from Jalen, 900 from 950 from Cortland, and why can't I get 800, 850 yards from a dude like Troy Franklin? That all that would require was for him to add 9 more yards per game than what he did last year. And that seems pretty, pretty easy to do.
2: I think that's very doable. And all of these asks that you have for the Broncos offense, for Bo Nix, and for these receivers, you're not asking for the moon. You're just asking for a natural progression that's honestly, and this is no, I don't think it's any sort of shot at you and the work that you've done. You're giving us conservative numbers.
1: Mm-hmm.
2: Like, you're not wild-eyed here.
1: Dude, you know what I learned doing this last night? Mm. It's like, even for me, as much as I'm down on them running the football, or not running the football at the rate that they wanted to, what JK needs to do, the takeaways that we both want, they're actually not that far off. It felt like it was a million miles away, and
2: right,
1: I couldn't even see it on the horizon.
2: Right.
1: It's actually right there, kind of flickering on the horizon.
2: And it's right there to grab. And by the way, you felt this way on a team that won 14 games.
1: Yeah.
2: So I think that's very significant. And that's why the Broncos are in line to win at least double-digit games and probably 13 games or more.
1: All right, one more on the offensive side, the running back room. And again, I'm going to say the number, and I think you did it earlier. Originally, when I wrote it down, I'm like, am I getting too crazy here? 2,300 rushing yards from the room. No single Bronco running back is going to give you north of 2,000, but 2,300 rushing yards. That would put you top five in the NFL. And it's only 282 yards away from the 2,018 yards they had a year ago. Can they add 16.5 yards per game? If JK plays, they do that. Jonah being a part of it, they do that. Honestly, of all the things I want them to add, this is the easiest. This is the easiest and most achievable, but it feels like it's the one they ignore the most.
2: Yeah, and it's the easiest and most achievable, and it's like, wait a second, what? They can get 2,300 yards rushing?
1: That's top five rushing in the NFL. You have Bo Nix as a top eight quarterback, and then your running game as a top five. Your defense is top three. That is literally a blueprint for a Super Bowl run.
2: And Jonah Coleman is there in case J.K. Dobbins gets hurt, because J.K. Dobbins is a top five back when he's healthy. So for them to get that number and then to be in the top five of rushing teams in the NFL, it sounds right. Because if J.K. Dobbins is healthy, and the Jalen Brunson thing, it's okay to think about the best possible outcome.
1: Yeah.
2: It's okay. Imagine if J.K. Dobbins is a 1,500-yard rusher. I mean, when's the last time this city saw a 1,500-yard rusher? Was it Clinton Portis? I know Mike Ander got close. Mike Anderson was at, what, 1,400 yards, Kev?
1: I don't know.
2: Kiss my stats.
1: One of those guys are close.
2: Mike Anderson was about 1,490, I think. He was really close to 1,500 yards. J.K. Dobbins could be the leading rusher in the NFL. Think about that. And that's not even hyperbole. He's just got to stay healthy. If J.K. Dobbins stays
1: 1,487
2: healthy.
1: 1,487 for Mike.
2: 1,487.
1: As a rookie, yeah.
2: As a rookie, okay.
1: Good pull, Kevin.
2: And I believe that was the closest we've seen to 1,500 since Clinton Portis.
1: That was in 2000. That was in the year 2000.
2: Isn't it time for 1,000. Get that out of here. You know, we all talk about that. Haven't had a 1,000-yard rusher since Philip Lindsay. That's cool. How about 15, girl? How about 1,500? Isn't it time for this team to get back to that? Because Broncos football has always been about great defense, Orange Crush and on. And the Broncos football, especially in the Shanahan days, all due respect to my man John Elway, but it was TD.
1: Mm-hmm.
2: It was Clinton Portis. Like the Shanahan days, it was 1,500. Mike Ander's a rookie. By the way, he's a fullback in college. And he comes in as a rookie, gets you 15.
1: That's just Shanahan.
2: It is
1: so
2: time for J.K. Dobbins. Forget 1,000. Weak. Get out of here. Can J.K. Dobbins be 1,000? Yes. Give me something more. J.K. Dobbins can be a 1,500-yard rusher.
1: What do you think the rush attempt number is for Jonah to start the year?
2: As far as the combined total year?
1: No, like per game. How many times is he going to touch the ball?
2: Two, three times.
1: Okay.
2: You know, maybe three, four.
1: So let's call it four. If he averages 4 yards a carry, he handles the 16 extra yards a game as a rookie, and that's at a minimum scale as
2: right.
1: far as what his role is, because I think that gets bigger and bigger as each week passes.
2: Yeah, yeah, and that's the thing.
1: So they can get to my rushing number via Jonah Coleman.
2: Yes. Creaky agrees with me on our YouTube chat, powered by Sean Bond. It says, if J.K. doesn't get diarrhea and Coleman takes his job.
1: Hopefully, J.K.'s not eating that lettuce.
2: Ooh, Dust. What is this? Dust the Thrift? Dust the Thrift says J.K. could be the biggest sleeper in the NFL.
1: Damn.
2: Are the Broncos sitting on the biggest sleeper in the National Football League? And is his name J.K. Dobbins? I think the answer could be yes.
1: And, dude, your ask of 1,500 yards, if he stays healthy, that's like pretty easy
2: He's
1: for him to
2: He's a top five back. He is as good. He's right up there. And don't at me, bro. He's got to stay healthy. But it's the way that we talk about Saquon Barkley, the way that we talk about Derrick Henry, the way that we talk about Jonathan Taylor. I think Bijan Robinson and Christian McCaffrey are different because those guys are like everything. Bijan Robinson is amazing, and Christian is obviously amazing. I think those two are kind of in a category by themselves. Jahmyr Gibbs, I would put in that category as well, kind of that slasher, speed, everything, receiver, right? But if we talk about runners, let's talk about runners. Jonathan Taylor, Derrick Henry, Saquon Barkley, the best of the best. JK's right there with him. And that's not even bogus. I'm not a Broncos fan. I'm not filling JK full of dreams and ideas. JK Dobbins has that natural physical talent to be the leading rusher in the NFL. He's just got to stay healthy. And if he does that, man, this is setting up to be a special season.
1: Yes, it could. All right, two things on the defensive side, then we'll know what the boys back there want to add, and then see how you feel about our blueprint list, Cease. The defensive side of the ball. Defense top five in total defense. That's going to get you 50 to 55 sacks. I want the turnovers and takeaways to jump from 14. Give me a range between like 18 and 22. How do they get there? Nick Benito is going to have 14 sacks. That's kind of the floor of it. He can be better than that. But he's got 13.5 and 14 the last 2 years, kind of living in that range of what he can be. 17, 18 wouldn't surprise me. Down 11, 12 wouldn't be good enough. And you'd go, wow, somebody would have to make up for that slack. But Benito with right around 14 sacks. And then they have to have somebody that leads the team in interceptions with more than two. Two players had two, Dondrea Tillman and Jaquan.
2: Pass rusher.
1: A substitute pass rusher, depth piece. had two, and then McMillan had the second, but it came in the Buffalo game, so he didn't get that second in the regular season. I think the leader on the Broncos has to have four or five interceptions, and I think that's going to be Riley Moss this
2: year.
1: Wow. I really think they're going to attack him. We know that. Everybody in the world knows that they're going to attack him. You've reminded me of it, and it's just living in my head of his growth just from beginning of the year to end of the year is unbelievable. They talked about the boxing gloves they're putting on him at practice.
0: Yeah.
1: Hopefully you're still wearing them because, man, did they work. And from him pulling guys down to getting pass interference to putting boxing gloves on to then breaking balls up and passing defending passes, he's already taken one step in the right direction. The next step is catching those balls rather than batting them down, and I think that's where Riley's going to live this
2: and
1: year.
2: And Riley in a contract year. What usually happens with NFL players when they're a contract year?
1: They're in their best mode ever.
2: They ball out.
1: Mm-hmm.
2: They ball out. It's all on the line for Riley Moss. And if this is his final season with the Broncos and it ends in a Super Bowl win, bye.
1: Yeah.
2: Like, Riley Moss can be a key contributor, a key factor, obviously, as a starting outside corner star player for the Broncos in a Super Bowl run. And if that means he leaves because he's going to get paid because he got five interceptions, then that's the way it's going to be. Mm-hmm. And I love that for Riley Moss. Oh, I'm so happy for, I love that for you. Yeah, I love that for you. I love that for Riley Moss. And it means he's gone, but it doesn't matter. Get those four or five picks. Get a Super Bowl ring, and then get your money.
1: Or you know what? If I'm Riley or Riley's agent, and maybe this is a little greedy, but I go, you know what? I just won a Super Bowl in Denver. I just led the team in interceptions. I want to stay in Denver. And you're going to pay me a bunch when I'm top 10 in the NFL in interceptions every year as an incentive to get me more money.
2: Mm-hmm.
1: And then now he's got financial reasons to keep playing at the rate that he was playing.
2: Yeah, I think it's outstanding to set this thing up for Riley Moss. We look at all the players that are in kind of those contract years without team control next year. Riley Moss is at the top of the list, and it doesn't mean that you can keep him, especially if he does ball out in the way that you're mentioning.
1: All right, Kevin Kistner, Alex, you guys had a couple for me. Alex, you got a couple. Kev's got a couple. Alex, what are yours first?
3: The first thing that came to mind, and I love that you brought up the rushing attack. I think a lot of Broncos fans looked at that last year and went, it just wasn't what we wanted it to be. It wasn't that good. I love that you pointed out they weren't that far off from being one of the better rushing teams in the NFL. So the stat that I looked at was rushing attempts. I think they need to up their rushing attempts. They were 19th last year with 456. If they had 25 more rushing attempts, they would be 10th in the NFL.
2: Wow.
3: That is what the 49ers were last year with 481 rushing attempts. All you need is 25 more rushing attempts. That's something that I think they can do easily if J.K. stays healthy and they give Jonah Coleman those opportunities that we think he's going to get.
2: That's just a little over a carry a game.
1: Yeah, it's not much at all.
2: Carry and a half.
1: It's very achievable and obtainable for the Broncos.
2: Wow.
1: I'm going to write all these down, by the way. And if we're
2: and
1: spot
2: to be a
1: on.
2: Top 10 in attempts.
1: Yeah. If we're spot on, we'll revisit it, and if not, we'll burn this tape and pretend it never happened. You got another one?
3: I do have one more, actually. I want the Broncos players to simply, the receivers, to bring in the football. Last year,
1: catch it.
3: Yes, just catch the ball and hold on to it. They had a 10% drop rate last year. That put them in the bottom two in drop rate. If you cut that baby in half to just, I hope it's not 5%, but if it's 5%, you're all of a sudden flirting with being a top five team that's doing a great job at holding on to the football. Now, Bo Nix's numbers don't look as rough anymore because people are catching the deep balls and they're holding on to them, and more explosive plays come from that. That number needs to go from 10% to at least 5%.
2: And thank you for bringing up drop rate, not drops. Because the people who bring up drops, like Bo Nix led the NFL in passing attempts. They're going to have drops.
1: Yeah.
2: Drop rate is more significant.
1: All right, Kevin Kistner, you got a couple to add to the list?
4: Yeah, I'm going to piggyback off Alex there. Catch the damn ball. Let's go with that. 75, over 70 drop passes his first 2 years.
1: For Bo Nix?
4: Yes.
1: Wow.
4: Yeah, but, completion percentage matters. Number five, can the middle linebackers play great again? I need them to play great again. Number four, no more stupid, dumb penalty mistakes on offense. I don't want these pre-snap jumping offsides, all this stuff. I don't want third and one to turn into third and six.
1: Yep.
4: Because guess what? Then it's a screen pass.
1: And I'm going to keep saying it, 26 pre-snap penalties a year ago.
2: I will say this, Kevin. I'm glad you brought that up. We need to – let's save this for a different day. But you brought it up, dude. How much less predictable will this team be with Davis Webb calling plays? Because, Kev, you know it. I know it. I chart plays for every team. I'll tell you what they're going to do on a down and distance situation. Sean Payton was pretty easy to figure out.
4: If we could figure it out.
2: What are opponents figuring out?
4: I mean, come on, man. Yeah. Number three, the D-line has to play great again to replace John Franklin Myers. We saw how this defense moved from Malik Jackson and moved on without him. I want them to fill that void and make sure there's no drop-off. The D-line has been a big part of this team. They need to continue to be great again.
1: So you think they have to have another 60-sack season, or can they drop off?
2: And are you okay if it's multiple players that make up for JFM?
4: Moneyball situation.
2: Okay.
4: Get D. Podesta over here to run the defensive line for the Broncos.
2: Well, he was with the Browns. We don't need him here.
4: Okay, yeah,
2: take care of the Rockies, D. Podesta. We love you. We love you. Right.
4: Number two.
1: I did get Miles Garrett.
4: That is true. We'll get him over here. Number two, Sean Payton. Trust Davis Webb.
1: That's a good one.
4: Just trust the guy. Let him do his play calling, because he's got reasons of what he wants to set up plays. Trust him. You were a 3-year quarterback coach before you became an OC. Now Davis Webb is following this same exact path. Trust him.
1: That's a great
4: one. Bill Parcells now. Let him be you.
1: Mm-hmm.
4: Number one, Bo Nix told me he wants to do this.
1: Oh.
4: You like how I did that?
1: I like that.
4: Play at an MVP level.
1: Okay.
4: Play at a real MVP level. Not just play so sports writers can read headlines. Actually play at an MVP level. Drake May did not play at an MVP level. Sports writers read headlines and went with that. Play at a legit MVP level like Matthew Stafford did. That's what I want Bo Nix to do.
1: I like that. I really love the trusting Davis Webb. That's so good. That's something that we will have to monitor throughout the entire year. Again, we're going to revisit it, but that not scoring on first drives, same thing as Sean. What would Sean tell the guy that wasn't scoring on first drives if that's going to be Davis Webb?
2: You just called him Bill Parcells, too. And I'm sure, I know they always listen over there because...
1: What else are you going to listen to?
2: Exactly. but two, like, that's a great compliment, Kev. That's an incredible compliment, especially knowing the reverence that Sean Payton has for Bill Parcells. And that's who he is now. He's Bill, and Davis is him.
1: Mm-hmm.
2: So help him.
1: I hope he understands that.
4: Sean just got so excited if you heard that.
1: Yeah, I hope he understands.
2: You know what Sean's doing? Thing. He's yelling at George in the office. Hey, George, you hear that? The chicken fingers. No, the chicken fingers guy. The guy that loves he loves Bo. Not as much as I love Bo. George, you know what? You know I love Bo, George, right? You got that. But they said that I was the next Bill. I was Bill Parcells. What do you think about that, George?
0: Yeah.
2: Okay. Am I wearing you out, George?
1: I love their relationship. All right, those are the blueprints. That's the blueprint, the steps on the blueprint, I should say, for the Denver Broncos to find themselves playing in Super Bowl 61. February 14th, 2027. Oh, it could be a beautiful, beautiful day in Broncos country. All right. I want to do a couple things. I want to get to that question about the defense. Let's talk about this defense taking that next step. Kevin's talking about the defensive line. Let's look at it as a whole. They need more takeaways. Well, how do they do that? That's coming up next.
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0: every day about the Broncos and leading up to the 31st, first day of camp, when, of course, then it'll be all about what our eyeballs are seeing and teaching us there. But all the things we talked about leading up to camp, starting on July 31st, what are the biggest takeaways and kind of the big conversations about this Broncos team? Yesterday, we talked about it being a flash in the pan or being for real. We all believe that it's a flash, or it's not a flash in the pan, that it's for real. And we're just getting a little taste of what this is going to look like for the foreseeable future. Today, I wanted to highlight the defense. We've been talking about a little bit. We just went over the blueprint, and some of that was with the defense. Can they get better? Does the defense even have to get better? They were the third best defense in the NFL. I know Sean hates the term, but we keep saying it about running it back.
1: Run it back.
0: If the defense simply ran it back. And see, I'm talking about like literally a match. They only had 14 takeaways. They were leading the league in sacks, hit a little bit of a wall in December, but were still top three in the NFL. Would it be okay? Would the offense take enough of a jump to go, oh, well, the defense didn't improve. They stayed the same, but we're still an elite football team.
1: Yeah.
0: So do they have to be better, or can they remain the same?
1: I think, I don't want to say they can remain the same because they didn't win the Super Bowl.
0: Okay.
1: You know what I mean?
0: Yeah,
1: like,
0: yeah.
1: And I think in life and in football, there is a need, like straight need it. There's a need for learning. There's a need for constant growth. There's a need for change. There's a need for improvement. So can they stay the same? No, because it wasn't good enough. You know, could Seattle stay the same? I mean, I guess, yeah. They won it all.
0: So they get a little bit of a grace period.
1: And even they moved on from the Super Bowl MVP for various reasons, which we can talk about later. But like, okay, like, they can stay the same. They won it all. You have to be better. Did New England stay the same? I know they got to the Super Bowl and they did not deserve to be there. Full disclosure, like Mike Vrabel, whatever you want to say, you know, turd like tendencies or whatever. I don't even care. But like that team didn't deserve to be at the Super Bowl. They got there because Jarrett Stidham's not good, and because of that, they improved. They went out and got AJ Brown. You know, the Broncos defense. Number three, best ever. Like, yeah, but they can be better. And they need to be better because they didn't win it all last year. And yes, the defense, and this is where Patriots fans get very offended. But as I often say, get as offended as you like. New England got to the Super Bowl last year, not just because Jarrett Stidham's not good at football. They got to the Super Bowl largely because of their defense. It wasn't Drake May. It wasn't Trevion Henderson, as much as we appreciate his game. We wouldn't call him dumb the way Mike Vrabel did. We know the Patriots defense got him there. The Broncos defense didn't get him there. So can they improve? Yeah, they need to.
0: I like what you said about the Super Bowl. Of like, hey, you didn't accomplish what you can accomplish. So you have to improve or be better at what you're going to do. I would say, like, if you told me, right, and we have a crystal ball or a glimpse into the future.
1: Okay.
0: You're like, hey, the offense is going to take a step up because Jalen's here and Bo's getting better every single year. And the defense literally replicates what they did a year ago.
1: Okay.
0: Or I can take the chance of the unknown. I would take that. I would take a run it back exactly because that's the kind of improvement that I think the defense is going to make. Or excuse me, the offense is going to make.
1: Yeah.
0: But what you said about the Super Bowl is really resonating. Like you didn't accomplish what you wanted to accomplish. Why would you keep things the same? If I don't get my goals done and I don't change anything, well, then my goals aren't that serious.
1: Well, and the thing is, boy, this is going to hurt a lot of people out there. There's some that have a certain level of success in sports and then just like they just do the same thing. I mean, isn't that the Denver Nuggets? Like, let's look at that. Like, let's run it back. Are we sure about that? We sure about that because you didn't win at all. And yeah, I'm talking about the Avs. Yeah, I'm talking about the Nuggets. The Rockies are a different story, but it's like when you don't win at all and you just run it back, your results probably aren't going to be the same because your results are never the same. Each season, it's like a snowflake. It's like a butterfly. It's all different. Every season is different. That's why you can't rely on the one-score wins. We know Bo Nix is clutch. He's got to be in fewer one-score games. It's just math. It's the universe. It's whatever. Like, they're not going to allow you to win as many one-score games. And not because the NFL's got a script, because that's just the way the ball bounces. You've got to be better. You have to be in a state in sports and in life. You have to be in a state of constant improvement. The worst thing ever is drift. If you stay the same, you're drifting. Don't drift.
0: Don't drift. Never drift. We know be it.

0: snows. That's, I was also doing things that you do at night that you shouldn't do before you operate.
1: Before you get on there. Yeah, okay. Got it. I got you.
0: I played a dumb game and I won the dumbest of prizes.
1: A broken stick.
0: A broken femur, yeah.
1: Wow.
0: I deserved it. It worked out the way it's supposed to work out. I mentioned Benito PS2, Zach Allen. I can't forget Zach Allen.
1: Okay.
0: But those are the studs, right? Those are the dogs on this defensive side of the ball.
1: Right.
0: Who else has to step up to let this defense take that next step? Is it another pass rusher? Is it Jonah Ellis? Because he's going to get the opportunity with Jonathan Cooper possibly missing times. Is it Riley Moss, who I talked about having 4 or 5 interceptions this year and leading the team in interceptions? If Riley does that, and you go, all right, I have 2 defensive linemen that are studs, Nick and Zach, and then 2 studs on the outside, this defense is going to be better than it ever has been.
1: You know who it is?
0: Who?
1: The guy that couldn't catch any passes, Talanoa Hufanga.
0: It's tough if he just catches the ball.
1: It's tough. Yeah. Just catch the ball, Huff. He's got the greatest hair of all time. Like, Talanoa Hufanga is in position. He's always around the ball. Talk about Alex Singleton. Like, he's around the ball. Why doesn't he get more fumbles? Well, Hufanga's around the ball. Why doesn't he get more picks? Oh, his hands are made of stone.
0: Yeah.
1: could you chisel those a little bit and then have a little softer stone? But, Talanoa Hufanga. Who needs to step up?
0: That's a good one.
1: Who needs to elevate? I think it's Hufanga, because he'll be in position to make plays. He's just got to make them, like flip the field with a pick.
0: That's a great one, mm-hmm. Talanoa Hufanga, because he was in position to be, and he still was a significant playmaker. He just could have made more of an impact than he did
1: by not
0: catching the football. Huff's a really good one. That's probably the answer.
1: That's one of the answers.
0: Or Moss. Like I said, if Moss has the season I think he can have,
1: right,
0: he'll be a part of that conversation. He's never going to leapfrog who Pat is. Because, you know, Pat's the best or second best cornerback in the entire NFL. But if Riley has that season, man, think about that. Riley has the season. Brandon stays healthy. Huff learns how to catch the ball. We could be talking about the duos at safety and corner as maybe the best in the entire NFL. If we were to do the 4, your 2 starting safeties and your 2 starting corners, I don't know that you could find 4 better than what the Broncos have if this season goes the way we think it can.
1: We talked about work nicknames a little bit earlier, and they're not the no-fly zone, okay?
0: No.
1: And it's not going to be no-fly zone 2.0. However, this is a secondary that is very worthy of a nickname, especially if they do what you say. Because if you have Brandon Jones and Talanoa Hufanga and Riley Moss and Pat Surtain, and I'll throw in Jaquan McMillan there as well, you have those 5 players to get you to 1 Super Bowl. Those 5 players, that secondary, and whatever it is, let me know. YouTube chat powered by Sean Ponda, let me know. I want to know, what's your nickname for the Broncos secondary? Because they are very nickname worthy. Not the no-fly zone, not no-fly 2.0, nothing like that.
0: It's got to be something original.
1: It's got to be something original, and they're worth it, for sure.
0: Yeah, we do need a cool nickname. Something for the guys.
1: Mm-hmm.
0: And they can't come up with it themselves, because didn't the no-fly zone create that themselves?
1: I believe so, yes.
0: I think that was a Chris Harris.
1: It was CHJ, yeah. I'll give full credit to CHJ, because he's the man.
0: Yeah, but it's just always weird when you're kind of naming your... I guess Chris is at least doing it for the other guys in the room.
1: Yes, and may I have one minor nitpick with Pat Surtain?
0: Yeah, please.
1: PS2, right? And on his thigh pad, he's got a PS controller.
0: Yeah.
1: It's a PS3 controller.
0: Oh, really? Wait,
1: you
0: what's
1: can tell
0: the difference?
1: By the select button.
0: Oh, okay.
1: Yeah, so he's got the controller on his pads, and someone please... I'll tell Pat myself, or someone else can tell
0: him for
1: me.
0: How did the guy not designing it know?
1: Exactly. Because he was lazy and just took a PS3 controller. That's a PS3 controller.
0: Yeah,
1: get that by on a gamer, man.
0: So what is it? The select button's gone or smaller?
1: The select button is in a different spot.
0: Okay. Because they're all pretty much the triangle, circle, X, square, right?
1: It might be, and I say this as an Xbox guy, but it might be the best controller we've ever had in video games. Just the way it fits your hand. It's always been a great controller.
0: The Nintendo 64 controller fit perfectly where your thumb was right above the joystick.
1: Yeah.
0: And almost like resting.
1: But it's
0: on
1: also
0: the
1: size of a small plate.
0: That's what I like, though. I got bigger hands. It can like sit in my palm and I can just, golden eye the hell out of it.
1: Alex, look at this guy. Kevin, look at this guy. He's all over here bragging about his big hands. You know what that means? Big gloves.
0: Huge gloves. Yeah. Yeah. That's exactly right.
1: No glove, no love.
0: All right, but we still have next week. Say we still have an alien conversation and maybe best video game controller conversation before camp officially gets here.
1: Yeah.
0: We can probably squeeze that in next week at some point. All right, let's talk about the trade deadline in Major League Baseball. Would you or would you not move Hunter Goodman for what a floated trade idea is out there with the Boston Red Sox? We'll give you that and answer the question. Plus, a look at what this team could be without their 2 worst pitchers. Their names are Kyle Freeland and Michael Lorenzen. That's coming up next.

0: there a current Bronco that could jump into the NFL's top 100 list next year?
1: It's RJ Harvey.
2: Wow, really?
1: You have 12 touchdowns as a rookie. If he does that again, 10 to 12 to 15 touchdowns, and if he pushes for 1,000 all-purpose yards, which he should easily, if he pushes for 1,500 all-purpose yards, which he could, we're talking 700 receiving, 700 rushing. That's not out of the realm of possibility for RJ Harvey. So because of that, with Harvey's playmaking ability on a team that's going to win, you know, 13 plus games, you could see RJ Harvey on this top 100 list as well.
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2: We're going to talk a little Rockies. 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I do want to get to the Rockies, but I'm seeing some interesting texts from folks on this Broncos nicknames of their defense.
1: Right.
2: Our guy Mark's in. He said, what about restricted airspace? That's not bad either. if they have to have more takeaways.
1: Yeah.
2: But if they start to trend in that direction, Mark, that might fit pretty well.
1: Restricted airspace. Rap.
2: Oh, that's not bad at all. Mm-hmm. Yeah.
1: Rap something.
2: That's pretty
1: Rap
2: good.
1: Rap something.
2: That's pretty damn good. Mm-hmm. Secondary nickname, the Mile High Air Defense. MHAD for short. Mad. Rob from Cortez.
1: It's like that, Rob.
2: Not bad at all. So keep those coming. Some of your cool nicknames. Our dude Pete from Thornton, Gridiron Gates. Nothing gets past these guys.
1: Wow.
2: That's actually pretty good. That one might be my favorite right there, even though you live in Thornton. Steve is also in Thornton. The Lockdown League,
1: oh
2: the
1: God.
2: Orange Curtain, okay. Or the Mile High Air Patrol.
11: I don't know where Thornton is.
2: Oh, see, Pete? Sean doesn't even know. we're just busting balls. It's okay. I like all of those. The Orange Curtain's kind of cool. It's kind of a nod, you know, to the past that was. So, yeah, keep them coming. There's some fun stuff coming this way. Oh, wow, you didn't use your name on this one, but call it the Cell Block. Cell Block D. Because they will lock your ass up.
1: Nice.
2: I actually like that one a lot.
1: Cell Block D.
2: Cell Block D.
1: Mm-hmm.
2: That's real good right there. Outstanding stuff. Mile High Lockdown, says TJ. So we got some good ones coming our way. Keep them coming. 303-713-1043. That's the RamosLaw.com text line. YouTube.com/Denver Sports. And getting in on the Dover and Cecil stream is how you can participate in Tribe Chat there. Thanks to our friends at Sean Ponda. All right. So I want to talk a little bit about the Colorado Rockies. We talked earlier about how bad Kyle Freeland and Michael Lorenzen has been. If you missed it, they've given up a combined 143 earned runs between just those two dudes. Kyle Freeland's given up the most earned runs in baseball, while Lorenzen's given up the most hits in baseball. That's just a duo this team does not need. They would be at plus 49 in their run differential if these two dudes just simply didn't play.
1: Wow.
2: And again, it's not that you get rid of two bad pitchers and you just plug in two great pitchers. It's the Colorado Rockies, and we've been here long enough to know that that's not how it works. But the Michael Lorenzen experiment was a huge swing and a miss. They were wrong. I was wrong about thinking what he was going to be. And the Kyle Freeland thing, it's just over. It's been over for 4 or 5 years at this point for Kyle Freeland. So it's time for him to not be on this ball club anymore. As soon as next season, that's going to be a surefire sign of, like, how serious are they about this business of getting the Rockies back? Because Kyle Freeland's not a big league pitcher. He shouldn't be on this roster.
1: Well, isn't that what you're anticipating? And I'm sure there are conversations being had right now. But Paul DePodesta, how much do you trust him?
2: I mean, the jury's still out, but I'm I'm giving him benefit of the doubt, and there's nothing major that I've seen that makes me want to distrust him.
1: Right, and I would say I agree with you on that, but I would say this when talking about Freeland. I trust that they're thinking about it.
2: I hope so.
1: I trust that he's looking at the situation with the exact same data that we have, probably much more and much better data, more, you know, deep and thorough and all that kind of stuff. But you have to be looking at this situation with Freeland and go, you know, this isn't going to work anymore. This isn't the standard that we're wanting to set. And we know that a replaceable level player, even if it's an older pitcher, they're going to be able to find that in whatever way they can. Again, not replacing Freeland with some star ace. Nope. Just someone that's much better. And they're going to be able to find that. Again, it's the Moneyball thing. They're going to be able to find guys that can fit to get you exactly what you need, playing the way that they play. Not expecting, and maybe that's where I'll stand up for Kyle a little bit. Kyle, I'll stand up for him a little bit and say, like, just the hometown and expectations, like, it was always off the charts, right? And it was always perhaps way too high, and I'll say it more succinctly, it was never realistic.
2: Look, he's not been in a favorable situation, but he's not on a big league roster the last 3 years if it's not because Colorado's on his
1: right.
2: shirt, and he's
1: right.
2: a Colorado kid.
1: Right.
2: So it's put extra pressure on him early, but it's also allowed him to stay at this level because he's not this kind. Dude, he's got 9 losses and an ERA over 7 and leads the league in earned runs.
1: Wow.
2: What are we doing with this dude?
1: Right.
2: Why is he a professional baseball player anymore?
1: Yeah, it just doesn't make a lot of sense, but it makes sense the way that they used to be ran. Now, and again, with everything, with all of our guys and with Walker Monfort changing the things at Coors Field, like turning things around, you have to give him the time and grace to assemble this, assemble your crew, and you have to give him the time, which means this year, next year, and probably the year after that. Is Kyle Freeland on the roster next year or no? Yes or no?
2: No.
1: I don't believe so either. So that means Di Podesta is having these conversations right now.
2: Yeah, I mean, and you're 100% right. We have the numbers. Kevin does a great job finding the numbers for us, but they're all over this and probably...
1: Oh, yeah.
2: I would imagine... When Paul arrived, there's a conversation about, like, what are we doing here with this guy? And they go out and find the 3 pitchers that they added, Lorenzo being one of them, and that's a miss as well. I'm sure he, if he hasn't made his mind up, he's standing on one side for sure.
1: This might have been one of the first things Di Podesta considered. It's just a timing. Like, mm-hmm. when can he do it? And especially in this first year. In this first year, you just got to see who can stick. See who can stay. You have some ideas of how you want this thing to be, but that's like 3 years from now. See what you have right now. See what Freeland could do. And maybe with new management in place, maybe with that change in the front office at Coors Field, like, you would see some sort of resurgence or different play or what have you. That's not been the case. And because of that, I feel that Di Podesta will feel very comfortable in moving on.
2: All right. So we'll get a good sign as to where they are with this franchise based upon what even a training camp spring training camp roster looks like for the Colorado Rockies. By the way, just some more of these nicknames real quick. Should put your name on here. Oh, Trav Din. Cell Block D. You could call him CBD. I know it's another 3-letter acronym that people in Denver like, but CBD is a part of that equation.
1: Yeah.
2: That's probably pretty good, too.
1: Okay.
2: That's not bad at all. Little CBD. I think the players would probably get some fun out
1: what
2: of that.
1: What is that?
2: As well.
1: Is that Harrelson's Own, right? There's a commercial on. I watch a lot of House Hunters.
2: Okay, great show.
1: Me and the lady watch House Hunters.
2: It's a great show.
1: And it's like, I think it's Harrelson's Own, and their website is ho.com.
2: Oh, really?
1: I was like, wait, ho.com. Harrelson. Oh, okay, I got you. So they're a CBD
2: like
1: company. So Cell Block D.
2: Yeah.
1: CBD.
2: CBD.
1: Yeah, and you got cornerbacks. Cornerbacks are CB.
2: Oh.
1: They play D.
2: Yeah.
1: CBD.
2: It all kind of
1: that
2: fits
1: might just
2: together.
1: Be the name for the corners.
2: It all fits.
1: You know what I mean?
2: When you're watching House Hunters, how quickly do you immediately... let me see the info on this to see how current the prices are that they're talking
1: about.
2: Well,
1: you can pretty much guess because they'll be like, all this stuff for $150,000. And you're like, oh, this is 2015.
2: Yeah.
1: That's not today, girl. But we like to play Roast Hunters, where we make fun of either the people, the real estate agent, or the property.
2: Oh, that's great. Yeah,
1: why? Who in the hell would want to live in Delaware?
2: That's great.
1: What goods ever come from Delaware? Nothing.
2: Nothing that I know of. I also like the couples of like, look, we need 9,000 square feet, a backyard pool, a 5-car garage, And our budget's $250,000. And the lady's like, okay, we'll figure something out.
1: Yeah, exactly. I think I got something for you. That might be a little difficult, but I got something for you. No, no, the worst one is like, I'm, you know, I do painting on the side, and my husband mows lawns. Our budget is $3 million. What?
2: Yeah, yeah. Like, you're a drug dealer. Right?
1: Speaking of CBD.
2: Yeah. Where's all that cash coming from? All right, let's get into hour number four. We like to call it quarter number four. I've got some Broncos accolades and accomplishments to run by the tribe, the guys. You guys will tell me if you believe them or not. That's coming up next.
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0: It's hour number four. We like to call it quarter number four, as we're playing four quarters every single day. And we appreciate you guys being here with us. Keep your texts coming in. Kind of taking off right now on the RamosLaw.com text line. The nicknames for the Denver Broncos. What can you call their defense? And it can't be no fly zone 2.0 because they've already done that. Oh, and by the way, somebody wants you to know that Joe Flacco is from Delaware. So Cecil's point remains the same. Nothing good has come from Delaware.
1: I actually transferred from Pitt to go to Delaware because some guy named Tyler Palco, the lefty, was there at Pitt and he couldn't beat him out. So Joe Flacco ran from competition.
0: Yeah. What was it? A blue hen? Is that what Delaware is?
1: Yeah.
0: The blue hens?
1: Yeah. Their helmet rips off Michigan.
0: That's exactly right. Yeah.
1: Theirs is a little bit shinier, I guess. I don't know. Delaware. Awful. Yeah. Sorry. I'm sorry if you're from Delaware. Get as offended as you like.
0: I don't know anybody from Delaware. I think you're okay with that. All right. We're going to start this hour by playing a little fun game. We're going to play.
2: Believe it or not.
0: But we're going a little bow leaving.
1: My favorite game.
0: I'm so glad Kevin found it. I didn't think about the sound attached to the segment.
1: It's Summer of George.
0: Kevin crushed it adding that. So appreciate that. So I've got three questions and you are going to decide, Cease, and I'll answer after you if you do or do not believe it or not. First up is the Broncos and their double digit wins. Will they get there again? Bo Nix knows no different. Will the Broncos win double digit games? And you're like 100% sure it's happening.
1: Yeah. And that's the thing. I know that double digit's going to get it because that's where they're at as a team, as a true Super Bowl contender. The problem is it better not be 10 and it better not be 11. There's actually a minimum. The minimum required of wins for this season is 12. I have them at 13. Others share in that excitement for this team. But 10 wins isn't going to get you to the playoffs in the conference. 11 wins might not get you to the playoffs. We remember the year Matt Cassel played instead of Tom Brady because Rodney Harrison like blew up his knee. They won 11 in game. They went 11-5. They missed the playoffs. Mm-hmm. That was back in the day when Tom Brady missed a year and Matt Cassel came in as a seventh rounder out of USC. They went 11-5, missed the playoffs. That could happen this year. That could happen this year to multiple teams in the AFC. That's how tight this is. So double digit wins, they better. You better be sure. You better win. And if you're the Broncos, double-digit wins is definitely on the docket.
0: I'm 100% with you on, yes, I believe they're going to get those double-digit wins. I can go through the schedule, and we do that every time it comes out, and go win, loss, win, loss, win, loss. But I could go through the schedule and give you 9 healthy. Yeah, they're going to win those games. Like 9, I'm 99% confident that they're going to win those games. And there's 9 of them. They'll find a way to win at least one or two more of those in the remaining 8 that are there. So, yes, we will believe that they're going to win double-digit games this season and feel real, real confident about that. How about when it comes to the division? Could they go back-to-back? Would you believe it or not that they're going to win the AFC West?
2: Believe it or not.
1: I think they have to win the AFC West. It guarantees you a home playoff game. It guarantees you a playoff appearance, of course. And it's one of those things where the Chargers will be better because of Mike McDaniel. The Chiefs will be better with Mahomes healthy and Mr. Swift out there playing tight end. And that's the thing. Like, you know you're going to get the best of the best competition in the AFC West. If you're capable of winning the AFC West, you're easily capable of winning the Super Bowl. Some of the best teams in the NFL, the three of them, are Kansas City, the Chargers, even though they choke, and the Denver Broncos. So if you're able to be at the top of that, I think that's only benefiting the Broncos and their Super Bowl chances. So not only will they win the AFC West, brother, I think they need to win the AFC West. To quote Banksy or from Chase and Amy, straight need it.
0: Now, I'm not going to go full Mark Schlereth on this and share my love for the Chargers.
1: Yes.
0: But I actually think this might be the first year in the history of me being a football fan, and what do I got, 30-plus years of that, that I look at the Chargers and I don't just go, look, you're so cute over there with your little lightning bolt. It's adorable. I'm like, okay, there might be something there that we have to respect, and not like fear, but understand that they might be more real than they've ever been.
1: Do you know how bad the Chargers are?
0: How bad are they?
1: Alex, play my theme music.
0: Oh, yes. First time since it's been back. Yes.
1: I didn't get to play my conspiracy music yesterday, Conspirare, of the same spirit. The Chargers are so bad, the NFL had to plant a fan.
0: That lady?
1: Do you really think that lady's a Chargers fan? Do you really think that lady is a Chargers fan?
0: I've known one Chargers fan in my whole life.
1: I know one Chargers fan. He's annoying as hell.
0: Really?
1: Yeah, exactly. So I'm like... All of a sudden, she's everywhere, and she's all rooting, and now she's exciting to watch. I think it's fun. I think it's exciting. But you know who doesn't have to make up fans? The Broncos. Yeah. Why? Because Broncos country is everywhere, and I personally believe, with my tinfoil hat, which I proudly wear, conspiracy theorist just means I'm 6 months ahead of y'all. Mm-hmm. What do you mean? I proudly believe that the NFL planted a Chargers fan because they're so bad. They're on Thursday Night Football. Like,
0: somebody had to.
1: We need an interesting Chargers fan. Hey, lady, here's some money.
0: Well,
1: go be a Chargers
0: fan. That's the thing, too, of like, is she a good
1: fan? Is she a paid
0: fan,
1: actress?
0: Or is it like everybody's like, a Chargers fan? And it's a lady at the same time?
1: And she's fun to watch?
0: A lady and a Chargers fan that's fun to watch.
1: And she's fun to watch.
0: It doesn't seem to add up.
1: It's a plant.
0: Yeah.
1: It's a plant.
0: I think you're right on this.
1: It's an industry plant.
0: I think
1: right?
0: You nailed that.
1: Just like Taylor Swift, industry plant.
0: Yeah, there we go. Now we're really talking about the conspiracies I like.
1: You know why she got married around the 4th of July?
0: Why?
1: So when she divorces Travis, which you know is going to happen, because mm-hmm. you ever think she's going to be happy? You really think she's going to be happy long term with Travis Kelce?
0: Yeah.
1: Her next album that comes after the divorce will be called Independence Day.
0: Oh, wow. You're already ahead of this. That is fitting your narrative, but I like that narrative. I like that narrative a lot.
1: Yeah.
0: There's also, I fully believe this as well about the conspiracy theories. She met Travis because she started going to football games, and everybody's like, Taylor Swift at a football game.
1: Whoa.
0: Her first game that she went to was a Jets game, because if you Googled Taylor Swift Jet before that game,
1: yes,
0: it told you the carbon footprint that she was leaving on planet Earth. And now if you Google Taylor Swift Jet, it's a bunch of pictures of her at her first NFL game. So there's a reason she went to that NFL game that turned her into what she is and then met her boo that is Travis.
1: Mm.
0: So there's a lot that goes into that with Miss Swift.
1: I
0: love these ones.
1: I subscribe to all of that.
0: All right, I got one more for you. Believe it or not. Travis and Taylor. No, just kidding. The Broncos are going to host a playoff game, believe it or not.
1: Yeah, I mean, if they win the AFC West, they're going to host a playoff game. So... Empower Field at Mile High, just get ready. Get your popcorn ready. Get everything ready for the Broncos experience. You're about to witness the strength of street knowledge. Well, I just had
0: nice.
1: To finish that sentence. You're about to witness the strength of Broncos country, and that comes in 2026 when this team goes out and wins the Super Bowl. They're winning the Super Bowl.
0: Mm-hmm.
1: They're winning the Super Bowl. Let's go get it.
0: Go get it.
1: It's only a matter of time.
0: That's a good reference there, the strength of street knowledge. That's nice. That's a good pull right there. One quick text. Tribe member Ethan is out here spraying lawns with fertilizer, and it's hot as a mother, and he doesn't finish it. Appreciate that. My coworkers call me ooey gooey, and then I was like, I got to read why they call you that. He says because of the AI artwork that he makes.
1: Oh, okay.
0: So that's a cool
1: ooey
0: reason.
1: Gooey.
0: Yeah, that's ooey a cool
1: gooey.
0: Reason.
1: All right.
0: That's good. That's
1: ooey
0: good.
1: Gooey.
0: Ethan, I don't envy you out there today working in this heat, but stay cool, get the job done, and then get home.
1: Did you ever have a fake ID?
0: Yeah.
1: What was the name on the fake ID?
0: James Packard.
1: Wait. Yeah. How did you pick that name?
0: I didn't. It was just given to me.
1: Oh, okay.
0: Did you?
1: Yes. Well, I used a fake name, me and my buddy Devin. Shout out Devin, I guess. He'd never remember. He'd always call me Cecil. We'd go meet girls in Cheyenne, and I was supposed to be James Twiley, and he was supposed to be John Gaunt.
0: Okay.
1: These are the reincarnations of Grimjack.
0: Comic book.
1: And so
0: those
1: I was
0: are
1: like,
0: great aliases.
1: Yeah, I know. But I was like, what's up, John? It's my buddy John. And he's like, that's Cecil. I mean, James.
0: Cover blown.
1: And then the girls would be like, why does he call you Cecil? I'm like, it's the old cartoon Cecil and Beanie Boy, remember? And nobody remembers because that cartoon was in like 1970.
0: Right. They're like, we're 21. What are you talking about?
1: I asked because in our YouTube chat powered by Sean Ponda, and I'm trying to find it. I'm trying to find the message. It was from a fake ID. Like the name, the nickname just stuck from the fake ID.
0: Oh, so it was on there and they just called him that?
1: Yeah, send it in again if you're listening now because I lost it. We got a lot of chats. Holy moly. The YouTube chat is
0: the nickname
1: pretty,
0: thing went pretty
1: fired up today. Yes,
0: let's get caught up with a couple of those. So if you have Broncos nicknames, keep those coming for what we're going to call the defense this year. We already got bottle service for Bo and Jalen Waddle. What would the nickname be for this great defense? We'll catch up on the RamosLaw.com text line as well as the Shomp Honda tribe chat over on YouTube. In the meantime, while you guys are sending those texts in, let's get into a conversation about Alex Singleton. Did you find it?
1: Lonnie Hornbuckle.
0: That's a badass name. I would never call anybody other than Lonnie Hornbuckle if that's what they were using.
1: So if it's on your fake ID, it's kind of your nickname.
0: Yeah, that's
1: Lonnie Hornbuckle.
0: Let's talk about Alex Singleton, man. How much does this guy have left in the tank as he dealt with a pretty significant injury a year ago? Can we count on Alex for another 100 tackles? That's coming up next.
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3: 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He's not a basketball player. He's an athlete. He is mistake prone. He has very little feel for the game. Now, he'll do something every handful of possessions that's like, okay, you can't teach that. And then there's seven other possessions where it's like, oh, man, he didn't, like, rotate there defensively. Or, oh, you can't have that turnover. Or, like, oh, what were you thinking there?
2: 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The Fan.
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0: I didn't send the text yet to our potential red man hookup, but I'll have to do that at some point.
1: Yes, definitely. We need red man on the show. If he's a Broncos fan, we want to talk to him because we love Broncos country, and we love the fact that y'all appreciate Dover and Cecil rocking with you from 10 to 2. We're about to head out to Broncos training camp. Well, in 10 days, we'll be there, and we'll be there with bells on. Don't know what that means, but I know we're going to be excited. And the best Broncos coverage, period, is here on Denver Sports. Period. End of story. It's not even close.
0: It's not close.
1: You want the real talk. You don't want the propaganda. You don't want the guys that aren't there, or the guys that play grab ass instead of actually watching practice. We're here to give you the real information, nay, the best information about the Denver Broncos, and I, for one, am very excited.
0: I can't wait to be out there next Friday. We got a nice little plan for what we're going to do daily out there at camp. Fired up for us to be out there, getting our eyes on it. Kevin having some eyeballs on it as well and sharing what he's seeing. We're talking every day about a player or a position group. We've kind of got the position groups out of the way. We're on players and then coaches, breaking down what we expect out of these people for the upcoming season. Yesterday, we talked linebacker Justin Chouinard. Today, we're staying in that spot, but going Alex Singleton, a guy that's going to turn 33 this December, coming off of a cancer, had testicular cancer a year ago, only missed one freaking game. That's how tough this dude is, but going to be 33 when this season is underway. When he plays, he's good for 100 tackles. Is he going to be able to play, or are we at the point of Alex's career where you go, man, if that guy can just stay right, he's really significant and make an impact? Why isn't he staying right anymore?
1: Right.
0: Well, you're older, your body's breaking down, you don't recover at the rate that you did, and then you try to come back, and you hurt more than you help. So, Alex Singleton is a starter, like trusting his football brain, 100%. If VJ is going to trust you, I'd be a fool to not trust you. But I look at Alex of like, and maybe it's not, this might be a reach as like a comp, but like as good as his brain is, can I trust his body? I'll Peyton Manning 2015, as good as his brain was, nobody could really trust his body, including Gary Kubiak, which led to the back and forth. Now, I know Alex is on the same tier of a player as Peyton Manning is, but just the body breakdown.
1: Yeah.
0: Does he have another? That's really all I'm looking for. I'm sure Alex would love to play multiple years left in the NFL. I don't think he can. And as far as his time with the Broncos goes, can he give me one more run, one more special season from Singleton before they have to decide what role they want him to transition into?
1: There's no doubt that Alex Singleton can give you one more run. Here's the only thing that comes with Father Time, who is undefeated. He's not going to be able to play banged up. Like when you're a young man and we look at what, I'll go Josh Allen last year. Josh Allen played with an ankle injury. I wonder if people are talking trash about Josh Allen, Kev, because he played with an ankle injury almost all of last year. Are people going out of the way to talk about how Josh Allen's terrible and not really going to be the same? Is that, I don't know. Kev, I've been on the side of a mountain in Lake Tahoe for 2 weeks. So is this a common trend? Are people talking about Josh Allen played with an ankle injury almost all of last season? Is anyone talking about this, about like, hey, Josh Allen sucks because he played with an ankle injury? Is that a narrative? I don't know. I've been on vacation. I don't know.
2: I have not heard that narrative.
1: You have not heard that. Wow. That's amazing how that works for Bo and it doesn't work for Josh Allen. But whereas a young man like Josh Allen's capable of playing with a little bit banged up, and everybody does it, right? McGlinchey does it. Garrett Bowles does it. Quinn Miners does it. All of these guys. Everybody's doing it. Let's go streaking. It's just playing with injury. When you're at an advanced age, which, yes, in the NFL means you're 30. He was 30.
0: Yeah.
1: It means you're 30. In the NFL, it means you can't necessarily play banged up the way that you used to when you're a young man. It's a young man's game. So because of that, with Singleton, we're going to know pretty quick, honestly. Because if he gets banged up, they're going to have to find a different answer. Red Murdoch, whoever, whatever that is. Because as an older player, and I could be totally wrong about Alex Singleton, which I'd love it. He can still play banged up. Yeah, that's awesome.
0: If he has a couple of years left, that's just great for everybody.
1: Right. I think he's got one year left. I think it's this year, and he better stay healthy. Because as an advanced age player, AARP is calling, and we also know that, hey, he can't really play with a little bit of a hamstring or a little bit of an ankle or a little bit of a knee thing. Like, he's got to be pretty close to full strength as possible. He's tough as nails. He beat cancer, F cancer, all that kind of good stuff. Love Alex Singleton. Just know the reality is the clock is ticking.
0: Yeah, that's what scares me a little bit. Of like, do I think he's got 1 year left? Yeah, I'm riding with you. I think he probably does. What if he hits? We talked about the defense hitting a wall. What if his body hits a wall in December?
1: Right.
0: Do you trust a Red Murdoch? Would you throw the green dot on Justin and allow him to do it and just go, hey, Red, fill gaps and punch balls away? That's all you simply have to do. That'd scare me a lot going into the postseason as a rookie now taking on a big, big role and getting a lot more responsibility than I think a rookie should probably have on a team that wants to win the Super Bowl.
1: Yeah, and that's the thing. You've got Super Bowl aspirations. Alex Singleton's got to be a big part of that, because even though we're excited about the future of Mr. Irrelevant and Red Murdoch, that's still a seventh round rookie. I'm excited about Alex Singleton going out there leading this team in tackles once again, being a 100 tackle player once again. I think Alex Singleton can still do that. It's just a fact of, you know, is he 80% healthy by the end of the year? Is he, you know, 75%? I don't think you can get much lower than that and have him still play effectively.
0: You know what he can do to up his game a little bit? And this doesn't take, you know, agility. You can lose the battle versus Father Time. Fall on the damn football a little bit more. A guy that is constantly around the play only has 5 fumble recoveries in an entire NFL career. He can be a lot better at just simply, I'm not even saying like scoop and run, scoop and score. Fall on the damn thing and bring Bo back out so the offense is going the other way.
1: Yeah, I think any defensive star or starter that's able to get Bo Nix back out there is going to do his team a great service, because with Davis Webb calling plays, that's going to mean Bo Nix and the offense are, you know, top-notch, are performing at the highest level. And that means defense, emphasis from BJ, turnovers. Vance Joseph, first press conference at training camp. Over under 1 minute and 34 seconds, he's going to say the word turnover.
0: Under.
1: You taking the over or under?
0: I'm taking the under.
1: I got a text. I'm taking the under as well.
0: He better. You could have said 34 seconds, and I would have gone under, because he better get on that pretty damn quick. Yeah. Moving forward. All right, our crack research team, that's actually just Kevin and Alex, they were looking into opening drive numbers for the Denver Broncos. How'd they do last year to start games and start second halves? We'll tell you and discuss whether or not Davis Webb should get the job with play calling, with scripting the first 15. That's coming up next.
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0: All right, guys, do not forget, tomorrow morning. Tomorrow morning.
1: People don't forget.
0: That's right. 8 a.m. Oh, I'm sorry. I'm reading the wrong one. I'm sorry.
1: I was going to say, you didn't say that earlier, girl.
0: It's tomorrow on Wednesday.
1: Yes.
0: From noon to one. Now, that's when our next t-shirt giveaway is going to happen. It's our free limited edition training camp 2026 t-shirts. Dude, James was telling me about some of the lines that are there. When guys go and get them, or ladies that go and get them, they're sharing on the text line. The lines have been crazy, so you have to be there early. 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We're going to be at Santiago's Mexican Restaurant in Loveland. 1485 East Eisenhower Boulevard is the address. 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So show up with the crew if you want to get multiple. You can only get them while supplies last. For more details and find the location nearest you, we're going to have one near you, I promise. 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And we hope to see you soon. Out at one of the drops, and then at camp, when you're rocking them, me and Cecil want to say hi to as many tribe members as we can. If you're rocking the shirts, it's much easier for us to find you and know that you're riding with the right team. So get your shirts, rock them to training camp, and let's crew up. All right, Cece, the guys did some homework, found some numbers for us. Good job, as always, from Kevin Kistner and Alex about our opening drive. So Alex was watching some old Broncos highlights and thought, why
1: dude, he was grinding. What was that, Alex? Like 1 in the morning?
2: It was around midnight.
1: It was around midnight. Okay,
2: Nothing sounds better than some Broncos highlights.
0: Yeah.
2: Right now.
0: And you learned that they went, what was it, number 9?
2: It was 9 straight weeks without recording points on their opening drives.
0: Ooh. That is not good.
1: That's not great, Bob.
0: Especially, you know, Sean's this offensive guy. So what's that look like? And what's it going to look like with Davis Webb now taking over play calling duties? Does he just by default get to script the first 15? Or is that something that Sean is going to keep close to his vest? Because to start games, Sean was bad. They scored 32 total points this last season on opening drives. 6 field goals and 2 touchdowns. They punted the ball 6 times. They turned it over 3 different times, lined up for a field goal once, and got that baby blocked. 32 points over the course of 18 games, because we threw the Bills playoff game in and not the Patriots playoff game in, because that wasn't the real offense, because Stidham sucks. So 32 points. That's not good enough, Cease. The good news is he did get better in the first half of drives. In the second half, after he got a glance at what the opponent's trying to do, their tendencies and the trends they were trying to put on the Broncos defense, he was better. 51 points to start the second half, 3 field goals, 6 touchdowns. They still punted the ball 8 times, but cut the turnover rate down 2 numbers. Down to 1 turnover and scored 51 total points. Kevin, off the top of my head, was it 1 drive that they had all season where they scored in the half and then scored to start the half? And it was Washington, is that right?
3: Correct.
0: So that's it, once. And that was, you asked Kevin to do it. And they're like,
1: yeah.
0: Well, because Sean cared so much about getting the ball, scoring at the end of the half, and then getting it again to score. And they did that 1 out of 18
1: Kev
0: tries.
1: Took longer to find those numbers, and thank you, Kiss My Stats, than Sean actually did to accomplish that one time.
0: He always talks about it.
1: Like, we want the ball at the end of the half. We get the ball at the beginning of the half. For what? I do the old Ricky Waters. For who? For what? Like, huh? You want the ball at the end of the half, so then you get the ball at the beginning of the second half. Yeah. But do something. Wrap something. Do something, man. What are you doing? Yeah. Like, one time?
0: Wrap some.
1: In 17 weeks, one time you were able to score before halftime and then once after?
3: I got to pump my chest. That's my bad.
0: Oh.
3: Second half was TD, Washington touchdown. So they didn't,
1: at all. Wait. Zero? Oh, wow.
0: So Sean went out of his way to tell us this is how you do it. This is how you football, you idiots. And never accomplished it.
1: What do you know about downhill scoring touchdowns, linebackers, blah, blah, blah?
0: I'd ask y'all the same thing. What do you know about scoring a back-to-back?

0: caffeinated beyond belief. And I have a mile high moment for week one.
1: Whoa. Wow, it's July 21st.
0: Mile high moment, week one. Davis Webb has the Broncos. I'm not even going to say touchdown. I'm just going to say score.
1: Okay.
0: The Broncos score before halftime on the final drive. Alex is writing this down. The Broncos will get the ball to begin the second half and score. Not going to say touchdown. Okay. On the first drive. So something they did not do all of last year that Sean Payton talks about all the time.
1: So like 0 for 18.
0: You got to do this. 0 for 18. Davis Webb does it in his very first week. It's my mile high moment on July 21st.
1: Sean goes 0 for 18. Davis goes 1 for 1.
0: Yep.
2: That was my moment. Number 28 on my list right here.
1: I was not expecting that.
0: Oh, my God. I forgot about that.
2: I already did the research. I might as well throw a moment in there.
1: Yeah, you did do the number crunch.
0: Kev, you crunched all these numbers, and I take your glory. How it is?
2: Jeez.
0: Wow. Kiss my stats. That's what he's telling me.
1: Oh, that was good, Kevin. That was real good. So, yeah, dude, Davis should get the opportunity. If a coach puts that kind of emphasis on it and then has a 0% success rate, why would he get another opportunity?
0: He didn't do it at all.
1: He just over.
0: He didn't do anything.
1: Sean Payton's score on back-to-back possessions, he had the same success rate you and I had at home. 0 out of 18.
3: And again, don't you think that if you're a penner, if the penners, you're looking at this and you're going, well, why are you getting the script the first 15 then? Does this not contribute to why he may not be calling plays anymore?
1: Mm-hmm. Or it was not the most recent Wickersham article, but the one from the first playoff game against the Bills, when he's saying he's in that little room and they're in the Bills stadium of like Sean's in his little office. Bo comes in, tells him the plays that he likes, and then while Wickersham's still in there, Sean's going, yeah, we're not going to do that one, but we will do that one because Bo likes it. Maybe less of what you like and more of what Sean or what Bo and Davis like this year. Even if he is going to put his fingerprints on the game plan or the scripted plays, does Davis get that opportunity, what Sean did to Bo in year one? Of like,
0: right.
1: Okay, you like that, but okay, I'll have it on the sheet. I'm not necessarily going to call it or have any plans of use.
0: I think that Davis should have that, right? He should be afforded
1: based
0: that
1: luxury. Off these numbers, it shouldn't be Sean. That's for damn sure.
0: Wow.
1: Maybe he
0: zero.
1: Just blames Joe Lombardi. Out of sight, out of mind.
0: Maybe,
1: right?
0: Yeah. Hey, Joe, what did Joe say when he got... Well,
1: Sean was in one of his moods.
0: Yes, because they didn't... Did they say they didn't fire him? Did they try to like soft sell it? Like, we didn't fire Joe Lombardi. We just chose not to have him work here anymore.
1: he just didn't renew his contract.
0: Yeah, that's
1: called being fired.
0: We didn't fire him. He just doesn't work here anymore because we didn't want it.
1: Yeah.
0: Like,
1: just doesn't have a role here.
0: And he said... Sean was in a mood.
1: Sean was in one of his moods. And then I'm paraphrasing here, but it's like Sean was in one of his moods and you knew something was going to happen, something along those lines.
0: Wow. When your head coach has the temperament of Eric Cartman, this is what you get.
4: Well, thank you, Polly Prissy Paints.
1: That's exactly
4: Eric right. is fat.
1: What? Yeah.
4: Hey!
1: Joe should have just had that quote ready for us and then walked away. He would have been a legend in Denver for the rest of his life. Oh, all right. 0 out of 18.
0: Wow.
1: I'm not going to forget that.
0: Wow. Worse, yeah. It's not great, Bob.
1: I want to say thank God for Davis Webb, but let's see how that works out before I'm thanking the football gods for that man. All right, let's come back, wrap this thing up, put a big bow on it, get ready to hand off to the drive. There's one more thing that the Broncos can get better at. That's those explosive plays. We're going to talk a little bit more about the impact that Waddle can make to have explosive plays around the team and who he might unlock coming up next.
5: Bo Nix just threw for nearly 4,000 yards and took Denver to the AFC Championship game. And the national media is still comparing him to guys who haven't done half of that.
6: This bothers me. I feel like Bo gets lumped in with Penix and J.J. McCarthy as opposed to being lumped in with Jaden McDaniels, Drake May, and Caleb Williams. There's that delineating line that just really irritates me.
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9: Balling hard on another hemisphere. Somebody tell them people Mr. Hem is here.
10: Whoa. Whoa,
9: Mr. Hem is here.
10: Whoa, whoa, whoa, whoa, whoa, whoa.
9: Mr. Hem. Combo short like
11: my. Yes!
9: Came from the dirt, grew garden.
11: I like that one too. I like to think that about my life. Came from the dirt and grew a garden. garden's not complete yet, and there's some dying stuff over on the side, but there's a garden somewhere
12: there's
11: there.
12: A garden somewhere in that.
11: That's exactly
12: right. I always think of the old Tupac, Rose Grew from a Concrete.
11: Dude, I think I told you before, I did a whole book report on that. Miss Yonke, 10th grade, and she loved it. Cried when I was doing my, like, presentation thing. And I was like, you're the coolest English teacher of all time. You let me do a book report on Tupac.
12: Right. Sick. I think when teachers let you do that, Mr. Healy in English class let me play Rhyme of the Ancient Mariner, which is an Iron Maiden song that's 20 minutes long.
11: Yeah, I know it.
12: About Rhyme of the Ancient Mariner. He let me play it during classes, my book report. Like, and by the way, the class was 30 minutes
11: that's
12: long.
11: Every student's like, hell yeah, Cecil. This is awesome.
12: I love Iron Maiden.
11: Some of those teachers are just like Miss Yonke. I had Miss Meckenstock as a fifth grade teacher that, like, instead of telling us to shut up, her thing was, please be with me. So, like, to this day, my family still says, like, instead of saying, shut up, say, hey, please be with me. It's like a nice way. Like, my mom will tell me all the time, hey, please be with me. It's like, oh, you're telling me to shut up in the nicest way possible for my fifth grade teacher.
12: That's actually pretty good.
11: Right?
12: Pretty good, yeah.
11: Some of those fun all-time teacher stories, you know?
12: Yeah, for sure.
11: Some of them actually do go out of their way to help out kids.
12: Yeah, I did get in trouble with Mr. Healy one time because we used to watch Saturday Night Live when it was good.
11: Mm-hmm.
12: And then we'd come in Monday, and, you know, I quote movies. So I was quoting SNL all the time. So I walked up to Mr. Healy one day in the hallway after, you know, it was like a Monday. And I walked up and I go, Mr. Healy, you got a teeny weeny peeny.
11: Oh, God.
12: He's like, what? I was like, you didn't watch Saturday Night Live? He's like, no. And I got sent to the principal's office.
11: At that moment, he's like, no, it sucks now. My generation was the best.
12: Right. Because
11: that's what everybody says.
12: Right. It was kind of difficult to explain to the superintendent, Mr. Kimmel, of like, why are you here, Cecil? Your grades are fine, I guess.
11: You're like, let me run the line by you.
12: This is all I said. Yeah. It's from Saturday Night Live.
11: Sometimes you miss, you know, I've told you, I got suspended from radio once for telling a joke that just didn't quite hit the way I thought it was going to hit.
12: Yeah, I think it was fine.
11: I thought it was fine, too. So, some people are sensitive. All right, there's a couple of things I wanted to get to here in this final segment. One is a tweet that I saw from Warren Sharp. Actually, I think Alex sent it our way, and we both love and respect the work from Warren Sharp, talking about explosive plays in the NFL, and the Broncos ranked 19th. We've rattled off that number before, that they are 19th best at explosive plays. But you and I talk about Jaylen Waddle as an impact player. He's going to catch, you know, 90 balls and have 1,200 yards receiving, whatever the numbers are. And that's probably still the case. But what else is he going to unlock? You know what I mean? Like, Bo's going to have an upgrade. Cortland's going to now not be bracketed. We hope that Evan Ingram's going to be more of an impact player. I talked today about Troy Franklin. Yeah, Jaylen Waddle is going to make a significant impact. Jaylen Waddle is also going to unlock somebody that we're just not thinking about right now. I don't know that you can you unlock Cortland Sutton, a back-to-back 1,000-yard receiver. I'm not sure that's unlocked.
12: Right.
11: I'm really going to Evan Ingram, but you know he's a 30-something-year-old tight end. I really am thinking about Troy Franklin. But then I go, how can he unlock a guy when it's going to be tough for that dude to be on the field at the same time as everybody else?
12: Yeah, and how can he unlock a guy that, you know, should have already been unlocked? The unlocking might come from R.J. Harvey. Because if you think of Waddle in the slot and you think of where the defensive attention is going to go, imagine Waddle on the right side of the formation as a flanker, goes and runs a drag route to the left side of Bo Nix. R.J. Harvey, quick little dump out to the right because you're clearing out. Think of that. You run a go route with Pat or Troy, doesn't matter. So you clear out the right side. You have Waddle run a drag route from the right side to the left. That opens up that whole spot.
11: Yeah.
12: And I go flip to R.J. Harvey against some flipping linebacker, some slappy linebacker against R.J. Harvey. That's touchdown Broncos right there. So might be R.J. Harvey that gets unlocked or uncorked.
11: Well, and I mean, to that point of my... I don't want to call it worry, but like wonder if Troy Frank, how often Troy's going to be on the field now with the wide receiver room.
12: Yeah.
11: RJ's not going anywhere until Jonah shows it. Well, maybe that does happen sooner rather than later, but you're still going to trust RJ in that pass catching situation to put him on the field.
12: Listen, there's nobody as a larger Jonah Coleman fan than I. RJ's going to have a huge role for this team. Even when Jonah's popping, even next year when it's Jonah and RJ together, it's always going to be a committee. And RJ is going to have a large role. He's a dangerous playmaking weapon that I want the ball in his hands in space. I create space. Jaylen Waddle just by himself creates space. Mm-hmm. And I use that space with a guy like RJ Harvey to take advantage of defenses.
11: Yeah, I think the Jaylen Waddle impact, that's where we could get to the end of the year, and you and I are calling for 11, 1,200, 1,300 yards, whatever your number is, and you go, oh, damn, Jaylen had 82 catches for 1,017 yards. You go, all right, still a pretty solid number, but everybody had to do more. But then look down that list. Is Cortland at 1,000? Did Troy get to 850? Does RJ have another double-digit touchdown year? And the majority of those are through the air because of the threat that's out there for Jaylen Waddle.
12: Yeah.
11: His impact will be made.
12: The impact of Jaylen Waddle will be felt week one. It might have another mile-high moment. I want to see if I can get one past Kev with these mile-high moments. But, like, with Jaylen Waddle, that impact is going to be felt week one on. And by the way, his statistics, if Jaylen Waddle, let's say, for example, has 1,023 yards, so barely over 1,000, and there'll be people out there because, you know, they hate us because they ain't us, and they'll be like, haha, you said Waddle was going to blah. Think of what it does for RJ Harvey, for Troy Franklin, for Marvin Mims, for Pat Bryant, for Evan Engram, even for Cortland Sutton. Waddle himself doesn't need to collect the yardage in order to have a massive impact on this team. It's just his mere presence. It's the defensive attraction that he brings to the field. And the fact that two guys are going to be following him everywhere he goes. That makes it, and now you take Bo Nix in there, that makes it 8-on-11 football. Because you have two resources dedicated to Jaylen Waddle. You have 8-on-11 football. You can win a lot of games playing that.
11: That's where I keep going back to Troy Franklin, because I think he's that next wide receiver. Well, Marvin or Troy, but the way they feel about Marvin, Troy, that next guy who has the third or fourth best coverage player on him,
12: Pat,
11: and has the length and the speed. Yeah, Pat, I don't mind Pat, either one. Best man wins at training camp, and you get the bulk of the opportunities. Whomever it is, I trust in both of those guys to win that matchup with the inferior defender. And then Bo, all Bo has to do is put it on the right shoulder pad, which he can do in his sleep, and that guy's running upfield away from defenders.
12: Bo is like Biddy. Hey, Biddy, I'm going to put it on you. Mm-hmm. Yeah, that's it. Just got to put it out there. And Bo Nix can play with that precision that you're going to see in a full Sean Payton offense. It's the Sean Payton playbook. It's Davis Webb calling plays. It's the Sean Payton menu. It's Davis Webb cooking it up.
11: Mm-hmm.
12: And I think the meals could be quite delicious.
11: You know what else I saw from Warren Sharp? A comeback tweet about quarterbacks that were the best when their team was down, okay, specifically in the second half. That's what he calls it. Best quarterbacks when losing in the second half. Best in the league was Matt Stafford. Second best in the league was Jordan Love. Third best, Bo Chapman Nix. Tied with Josh Allen. Right in front of Caleb Williams, right in front of Brock Purdy and Patrick Mahomes, Drake May and Mac Jones, oh wow, and Dak Prescott, wrap out your top 10. But this is again like what I talked about with Jaden Daniels last week. One guy does it, gets love. Next guy does it, gets hate. Matthew Stafford, Jordan Love, Josh Allen. What are those guys? In the eyes of NFL fans, they're clutch. They're just the ice in their veins. You can't stop those guys. Even when they're down double digits, you have to stay locked in. And with Bo Nix, they call it a phase, a fluke, you know, not real, standing in quicksand, a flash in the pan, all the
12: right
11: things that we hear. But the guys that he sits in the same conversation with get labeled as clutch. I guess maybe it's just because they've done it longer. So if Bo has another season where he's clutch and comes back and wins fourth quarter games, do we put him in the same tier as Matthew Stafford and Josh Allen?
12: I would say this. It's getting close to that. That's for sure. And there's just when you see it and you know. You see it and you know. We've seen Bo Nix from day one. When has he ever not looked like a franchise quarterback? Will he have struggles? Yes. Has he had struggles? Yes. Will those struggles sometimes continue? Yes, of course. It's natural. It's human. But it's like, we've seen it. We don't even have to make it up. You know what I mean? Like, I think perhaps one day he could possibly be. There's no qualifiers with Bo Nix. There's no, like, one day he'll be a franchise. He's a franchise quarterback now. You know,
11: mm-hmm.
12: I feel like the cop in Die Hard is calling for back. I need backup at Nakatomi Plaza now. Turn my car into Swiss cheese. Like now, it's now. Bo Nix is a franchise quarterback now. There's no need for the qualifiers of like one day, possibly could be. No, we've seen it. It's just, I guess people want to see it more. I'm not sure. It's fascinating. The, not even hate, but just the misconceptions about Bo Nix that are out there. It's very curious.
11: Mm-hmm.
12: Very curious as to why these things would happen. Other quarterbacks along the way, greats, even two-time MVP like Lamar Jackson, he had plenty of people, for different reasons, by the way, doubt his game, and then he just got a couple of MVPs. But what is Lamar Jackson not? He's
11: a
12: not
11: Super Bowl
12: clutch.
11: Champion.
12: He's not clutch.
11: Yeah.
12: He gets the postseason.
11: He's the opposite of
12: and
11: that.
12: And he wets the bed.
11: He's got a little Josh Allen in him when the lights are bright.
12: And then Bo Nix, what is he? It's one up and one down in the playoffs. Mm-hmm. Both against Buffalo,
11: yeah,
12: by the way.
11: Yeah, that's the weird thing, too. Josh Allen's outstanding in the regular season clutch.
12: Yeah.
11: And then pees down his leg like he's Miles Davis.
12: I think that's Sean McDermott.
11: Postseason.
12: I think that's Sean McDermott. So now without Sean McDermott, let's see what the Bills can do. This is their best chance. The Bills are either going to win the Super Bowl this year or become the Detroit Lions.
11: Oh, wow.
12: Remember like 2 years ago when everyone's like, hey, guys, I've got a sexy pick for the Super Bowl, the Detroit Lions. Now what do you think of Detroit? What do you think of Detroit?
11: I mean, it's crap or get off the pot. Like,
12: I just think that Dan Campbell chewing kneecaps, and yeah, they're going to get to the postseason and they're going to choke. The Buffalo Bills are going to get to the postseason and they're going to choke. But without Sean McDermott, maybe, just maybe, that's all the difference they need to win it all.
11: We shall see what it looks like. I just thought that tweet specifically. I'm like, oh, okay, so Matt Stafford and Josh Allen do it. They're clutch, they're ice in their veins. Bo does it. He's lucky, and thank God he's got that defense.
12: Right. Well, thank God Sean Payton. Look at what Sean Payton has done for Bo Nix. When is it going to be the opposite? When are we going to see the opposite of that? When is it going to be, look at what Bo Nix is doing for Sean Payton? Much like Drew Brees in New Orleans, was Sean the story or was Drew Brees the story? It was Drew Brees.
11: Sean got his due credit,
12: of course,
11: as every
12: yeah.
11: coach will, but it right. was Drew doing the heavy lifting.
12: Yeah, Sean will never have to buy a drink in New Orleans ever again, which is great news for Sean Payton. But the thing is like Drew Brees took over. We are about ready to see, and perhaps it's in year three, we are going to see Bo Nix take over. So it's no longer the national narrative of, well, Sean's got Bo. Sean's really making Bo. It's going to be Bo is going far and beyond what Sean taught him. The learner has become the master. That is going to happen. Maybe it's year three for Bo Nix.
11: We're back at this thing tomorrow for a Don't Be That Guy Wednesday. You can start to get some early thoughts on people that are grinding your gears, making you mad, and get ready to share those with us as well. We'll be on to our next Broncos question. Cease a little hint at tomorrow. We're talking about identity. Identity for the Denver Broncos, and really offensive identity, because you know what the defense is going to be under VJ yet another year. So that'll be a big topic of the show tomorrow on KKFN. KKFN HD1 Longmont Denver, plus our friends at KARS-FM. Laramie, what up with it? 102.9. Dover and Cecil, brought to you by our friends over at Wayback Burgers. Tell you every day, get there, get a shake. Get a burger, get some of those cheese curds. We were talking about those cheese curds, Alex. I could use some more of those right now from Wayback Burger. They are outstanding. So we appreciate you guys rocking with us. And, yeah, tomorrow we'll have that next question about what the Broncos are looking at, offensive identity, what it could come from Davis Webb.
12: Okay, I like it. And I like the idea that we stumbled upon earlier, because Philip Lindsay slides in here with the drive, rocking with you from 2 to 6.
13: What's up?
12: Phil, I said, we always talk about, like, Broncos haven't had a 1,000-yard rusher since Philip Lindsay.
14: Yeah.
12: Do you believe, if fully healthy, because he's got to be healthy, J.K. Dobbins. Believe it or not, you pressed it. Okay. Do you believe that J.K. Dobbins could push for 1,500 yards?
14: Ooh, 1,500
12: Because it's been a minute. If we go to the term literally to 1,500 plus, it's Clinton Portis.
14: I was going to say, it has to be
12: Mike
14: Clinton
12: Anderson
14: Portis.
12: Had 1,487 as a rookie in whatever that was, like 2001 or whatever. But it's like, okay, should we be talking about J.K. Dobbins differently? Because Dobbins, if healthy, is a top five back.
14: Yeah,
12: now,
14: yeah,
12: I believe you agree with that,
14: right?
12: It's a big if. I want to hold on to that one. But I'm like, 1,000, what if it's 1,500? What does that look like?
14: Well, first off, Cease, in order for J.K. to get to 1,500 yards, that means Davis Webb plus Sean Payton, we know Sean's still going to call a couple plays, they have to stick to the run long enough. But we all know that Sean doesn't like to stick to the run. That's why he has to put run the damn ball on his play calling sheet.
12: Yeah.
14: And for Davis Webb, we just don't know enough about Davis Webb and him in the run game. So first you have to rely on the coaching staff to stick to the run long enough. Then you got to rely on J.K. Dobbins to stay as healthy as can be to get to 1,500 yards rushing. I don't believe that's going to happen. And also, Cease, I don't believe that's the most healthy way that they should go about that. They should definitely take pressure off of J.K. early and often so that he's ready to go in the middle of the season, right? So 1,500 yards would be great. Could he get there? For sure, if he stayed healthy, because he's that dynamic of a running back.
12: Yeah.
14: But I don't care about 1,500 yards. I care about the man staying healthy for the playoffs. Can he get to 1,000? Most definitely could get to 1,000 with 17 games.
12: He was almost there last year.
14: So I'm going to say I'm not going to hold my breath when it comes to 1,500 yards with J.K. Dobbins. Could he do it? Yes, he could do it. He's capable of doing it if he stays healthy. The man has never stayed healthy. Therefore, just get him to 1,000 if he can. If not, keep that man healthy.
12: I would like to have J.K. do a surge in December, right? And we know this team starts slow, and we know those first six games, they're murderer's row.
14: Yeah, it is.
12: But can you have, like, a December surge from not only this Broncos defense, which usually kind of falls apart a bit in December, can you have a surge from this Broncos rushing attack? And by the way, to get to 2,300 yards rushing as a team, it would essentially take, and to get into top 10 in carries to tie San Francisco, the math might be a little bit off, but I believe it's less than four carries per game extra. Does this team, let's just call it three, just because. Could we get three more carries a game for this team to go from 19th in rushing attempts to number 10? Because I think if you're number 10 in rushing attempts, maybe the results aren't 15 for J.K., but it's like only three more rushing attempts a game, and all of a sudden you're in the top 10? You are number 10? I like that idea.
13: Yeah, it's interesting, and I think that's one of the more fascinating parts of this summer of gathering information about Davis Webb. Who is this guy? We don't know. Like, we can act like we do, but we just don't know. And I heard you guys on the way in saying, you know, this is Sean Payton's playbook still, but Davis Webb is going to be calling the plays. But Sean Payton quite literally, and we were laughing about this Friday looking back at it, like Sean Payton literally had to write in all caps, run the ball, yeah, to remind his own self. And, you know, he had, there was a, and who else remembers this? And this is pretty specific, so I don't blame you if you don't. But there was a press conference during the season where Sean Payton, in talking about the run game, used the word tolerant to, like, describe, like how run tolerant are,
12: yeah,
13: we?
12: Like, right. Disrespect.
13: Like, it's just,
12: damn,
13: like,
12: I know.
13: Am I the only one that remembers? Because that is pretty niche, but I'll throw it out to the text line, 303-713-1043. Does anyone else remember that? Because he definitely did. He used the word tolerant when describing the run game.
12: Oh, my
13: and
12: God.
13: He's just, look, the guy played quarterback. He sees the game through the eyes of the quarterback, and he's handing the play call sheet over to another quarterback. So we just don't know how this is going to go. But
12: what's funny about him playing quarterback, and I may be wrong, so somebody double-check me if you want, but as a scab player, and he was a scab player, I think he had a rushing touchdown.
13: Oh, is that right?
12: So he's Mr. like, fill the air with footballs, and he's out there running for his life as a scab player.
13: Interesting. But yeah, I mean, like, yeah, he was a scab player. That's how he got his, you know, his, what was it, three games maybe in the NFL?
12: Baby,
13: like,
12: if
13: that.
12: I'm a scab player in the NFL, I'm telling everybody.
13: Oh, that, and that's the thing. Like, well, one, he was a Division I quarterback at Eastern,
12: yeah,
13: Illinois. Like,
12: yeah,
13: this guy was a, like, a real player. And
14: I need to go back and see his stats, though. If there's no stats,
12: oh, they're not great.
14: I'd be lying my ass
12: off.
14: Not great. Oh, yeah, I threw for 40 touchdowns.
13: With the NFL? With the
14: yeah.
13: No. The stats are there. I think he threw a touchdown.
12: Yeah,
13: if he did, it was like two or three maybe. yeah, like how, like the order of operations, you know, under Davis Webb, you know, and I'm sure if Davis Webb remembers his own career, whether you're talking about high school, college, or football, I'm sure his best years included a good run game. Like a lot has changed with the game of football. A lot has, but getting downhill and being forceful in the run game, especially,
14: yes,
13: when they know you're going to run it, you know you're going to run
14: and
13: it.
14: And they still can't stop it.
13: Everyone in the building knows you're going to run it, and you still run it. I mean, we have not seen that brand of football here. And, you know, look, John Elway brought a bunch of teams to the Super Bowl, but never got across the finish line until they got, you know,
12: and
13: an
12: look
13: elite
12: at,
13: run game.
12: And I think the Buffalo Bills, I just said it, they're either going to win it all or because it's lack of Sean McDermott. I really think Sean McDermott was a less likable John Fox. I know James Palmer took issue when I said that, but whatever. Like, I think he's a less likable John Fox. Foxy was awesome, didn't win anything. Sean McDermott, some thought was awesome, didn't win anything. Think of how James Cook impacts that. I mean, James Cook is not Bijan Robinson, and he's not Christian McCaffrey, but he's close.
14: Oh, yeah, my man's explosive.
12: He's close. He's like number three, but like Jahmyr Gibbs, like he's right in that kind of area code of those guys. And the effect that ground game has on Josh, who already has a ground game. And Josh Allen talking about DJ Moore of like, I don't need precision. I just need him to get open.
14: Well, the thing, too, with Buffalo is the Buffalo messed up. If Buffalo would have continued just to hand the ball off to James
12: Cook. Just
14: keep
12: running.
14: They would have beat the Denver Broncos. And when you have a quarterback like Josh Allen that's hurt, that he broke his foot, you want to take some pressure off, my man, by just handing the damn ball off, and they didn't do that.
12: And you mentioned December for J.K. Dobbins. The reason why I want a December surge for J.K. Dobbins is just exactly that. You're going to be in hostile environments. Weather might be a factor. And if you can just grind it, like, J.K., you're getting 25 carries today.
14: No, J.K.'s not going to touch 25 carries, I don't think.
12: If you get to the end of the season, if you let's say it's, you know, get one game away from the Super Bowl, I'm breaking him. I'm sorry. You're going to hate it. You're going to hate it, Phil.
14: Like he's a Mustang. Yeah, I'm going
12: to
14: break you.
12: You're going to hate it, Phil, but as the person that created the Feed Phil hashtag.
14: Run him to the ground, right?
12: I said that about you. Damn. I said, when you were playing for the Broncos, I said, if it works, use him up. I'm sorry. You're sitting right here with me, but like, running back.
14: I feel you. At some
12: use him up.
14: I can't agree with you. At some point, and like you just got done saying, it's one game away from the Super Bowl. Maybe it is the Super Bowl, and it's working. At that point, you give J.K. Dobbins, if he's healthy and he's rolling, 25, 30 carries. No matter what happens, if it's working, you stick with it. But will Sean Payton stick with it? Probably not. Will Davis Webb stick with it? Probably not, because everybody wants to be the smartest guy out there as an OC or a head coach. And right now, it's a passing league.
12: How much different will Davis Webb be? And then how in training camp are we really going to see that?
13: Well, I'll say this.
12: Or preseason.
13: Well, I'll say this. When we were out, I think we're going to start getting clues in preseason games for sure. But okay. Even when we were out there for mandatory minicamp and OTAs, the amount of pre-snap motion that we were seeing was a spike, you know. And we did a segment last week that the Denver Broncos come to find out dead last in the NFL in pre-snap motion.
12: Mm-hmm. And that's window dressing. Everybody does it.
13: And they're dead last in it. What's also interesting is they had among league leaders 26 pre-snap penalties. I mean, that is like hard to reconcile. Like that's just nuts. And you know, we were trying to, you know, diagnose it, and there's just so much going on, you know, and so many personnel groupings and these, you know, elongated play calls, and there's just a lot. And I think it's leading to you know, mismanagement.
14: Yeah, you break the huddle, what? You break the huddle with 12 seconds left on the clock? Now you're trying to say, hey, like, everybody get to the line of scrimmage, let's just hike the ball. You can't even dissect the play. You can't even see if it's man or zone because you only have 12 seconds left on the clock. So there's going to be a lot of work with that during camp, and I can't wait to see how fast they can get in and out of that huddle to the line of scrimmage so Bo Nix can bark some checks out or maybe even do a double count.
12: Tempo and motion. Or to quote Gladiator, shadows and dust.
13: There he goes on the way out. Cecil Lammy, the one and the only. All right, as we do get closer to training camp, just 10 days away, one dynamic within the Broncos will be unavoidable, and we'll continue this conversation next.
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0: Williams here on a Tuesday, July 21st. As the days continue to fall off the calendar, we are officially 10 days away from Denver Broncos training camp. What up, Phil?
1: Woo! What's going on, ZB? We are 10 days away from training camp, and I remember back in the day, 10 days left. You've already done all the hard work, right? If you didn't do the hard work now, it's not coming. So now all you're doing is doing a couple sprints here or there, walking through some of your drills, walking through the plays. And mentally, it's time to lock in because now you're in a battle. For those guys, they're going to make all this money. Of course, they're safe. But for a lot of the players out there in the NFL, you're fighting for a roster spot. There's 53 spots open on the official roster.
0: That's it.
1: Of course, you got the practice squad, but nobody wants to be on the practice squad if you can be on the 53-man roster and making some really good money for yourself. Not saying that practice squad doesn't make good money.
0: They make great money.
1: You know, but they run. You got to do a lot of work on a P squad.
0: Well, I mean, but it's kind of part-time, isn't it? I mean, you're not getting beat up on Sundays.
1: You know, so for me, it was part-time. So when I was with the Colts, I started on the practice squad, right? It humbled me because all this time I was a starter. I was on the 53-man roster, and now I'm looking at cards running plays for somebody else that's younger than me, right? That's never a good feeling. So throughout that practice, you're doing your offense. You might have to do a little bit of defense, and you're going to have to do special teams. So you're moving all the time. Now, I was a vet. They took care of me. So I had 2 or 3 days of practice. Friday was a walkthrough, but I never had to do the walkthrough. Had the young bucks do the walkthrough.
0: Sure.
1: And then Saturday, Sunday, you got to chill. Sunday, you would watch, wish you were out there, but you would watch, collect your money, and then it would, you know, start again.
0: Yeah.
1: The only issue with practice squad is they can cut your butt at any time.
0: That's right.
1: Nothing's guaranteed. Whereas if you're on the 53-man roster, usually something's guaranteed. And so that you go into that season with a little bit more cheddar and a little bit more like flexibility and luxury to mess up a little bit, knowing that you're still going to get paid something if they cut you. So with that being said, you're still getting paid good money if you're on practice squad.
0: Phil, I don't even know if you were in the league 10 years prior, I don't even know if you would have been eligible for practice squad.
1: You wouldn't.
0: Like they expanded that during COVID, yes. And then they started allowing veterans to be on practice squad. So if you came in the league in 2008 instead of 2018, you know, like you're on the street as opposed to on P squad.
1: Yeah, and they found a loophole to put those veterans on P squad because now it's like, hey, you can have 5 or 6 veterans on this practice squad that you know can come in, plug and play, and you guys would do just fine. You don't have to worry or rely on a rookie when you got a vet that's going to be on your practice squad. So that's what everybody's doing right now, right? Is using these guys up for 3 games. You get 3 games on practice squad before they have to elevate you to the active roster for the rest of the year. So they're going to elevate you after 3 games or they're going to cut you after 3 games. So you got 3 games that you're guaranteed to get some big time money, and then either they have to elevate you or you're moving on to the next team.
0: It's also fascinating.
1: It really is
0: the inner workings of the NFL more than any other league because there's just so many players. You know, you said 53 guys, and I'm like, that's it. But like, you look at some of these other sports, like 53 guys is almost 3 NHL hockey teams. 53 guys is 4 NBA basketball teams. So it's you know, both things are true. So I said that, you know, as we get closer to training camp, one dynamic within the Broncos will be unavoidable. And we started to hit on it just organically during the crosstalk. But how quickly can Davis Webb get this offense up to speed while he's trying to simultaneously get himself up to speed as an NFL play caller? Because training camp, it's a time to experiment and for mistakes. Yes. Kind of, but you're trying to iron things out and get a football team ready.
1: ZB, that was OTAs is when you do the experiment stuff. That's when we weren't allowed to go to some of those practices where you're experimenting with the reverses, or maybe it's a Jalen Waddle pass, or maybe you're doing a new run play, a new run scheme. That's when you do the experimenting. Now, camp comes rolling around, you are right. You're ironing things out. You're going to go over the stuff that you're going to use throughout the season. Maybe it's game 1. Maybe it's week 7 that you use some of these plays. But it's on and cracking. And you are right. Now it's time for Davis Webb to get up to speed. And it's time for the players around Davis Webb to get up to speed so they can have a really good showing the first game of the year against the Kansas City Chiefs.
0: And I know we have been on and off with big chunks in between because of Nuggets and Avs, you know, having these conversations about Davis Webb really since he was assigned the new play caller and Sean Payton confirmed that he was a new play caller. We've been talking about a fundamental theme. Just what kind of grace period, if any, does Davis Webb have of doing this job for the very first time. He is going to make mistakes. Like, that is inevitable. It doesn't matter what walk of life. Like, you're jumping up to the highest level of anything for the very first time. There's going to be a learning curve. And it's just, it's like painfully ironic that the Broncos are making this change right now. And this is the schedule you got for the first six games. And I'm reading ESPN this morning, Ben Solak, smart guy for the Four Letter Network, talking about some of the NFL's biggest training camp storylines. And he highlighted the Sean Payton Davis Webb dynamic as one of like the four or five biggest storylines in the NFL this coming summer. And we're obviously right in the middle of the summer. So later this summer, 10 days from now, he says this is a peculiar spot for Webb, as he's calling plays with one of the best play callers of the 21st century lurking just over his shoulder. He goes on to say Webb needs a strong start to the regular season. If the Broncos offense feels lesser through September and into October, don't be surprised if Payton reclaims play calling responsibilities, end quote.
1: Okay, ZB. If you're Sean Payton, how many games are you giving Mr. Davis Webb before you take over play calling duties? If things aren't going well.
0: Dude, Phil, if things aren't going well and they start slow the same way that they have under Sean Payton for 3 years, that's what makes this even more interesting. It's like we talk about Broncos can't afford a slow start this time around. Done that 3 years in a row. And really look at the last 5-6 years in New Orleans, too.
1: Yeah.
0: Sean Payton teams for the better part of the last decade have been slow starting. And then they're gangbusters in October. That's his best month. But it's like one of these things where if he doesn't have the play call sheet in his hand and they start in similar fashion as they have under him, he's going to feel the urge. Like you're saying, like, how long does it take if things don't start well? Dude, say they lose in Arrowhead in week number one, okay? And that's a tough place to play. Broncos have won in Arrowhead in September one time.
1: It is, but Patrick Mahomes may or may not play. Let's just say Patrick Mahomes doesn't play and Denver still gets beat by him. That's going to be kind of a big story, Z, if that, they can't that would win be a against huge, Justin Fields.
0: That would be a huge Fields. Story, but they have already lost to Justin Fields playing a quarterback, and they've lost to the Kansas City Chiefs when Mahomes hasn't been playing. You were there on Thursday Night Football against, was it Matt Moore?
1: Well, you got to breed that
0: now,
1: up.
0: No, that's a different era of Denver Broncos football, but let's just say, look the Broncos are an underdog in that game. We already know that. So let's say the Broncos lose, and unfortunately, they lose a nail biter against Jacksonville, who pounded them last year, and they lose and they start 0-2. You're gonna feel like your season is on the line going into week three hosting the Rams. That's how this goes. This is NFL football. That's how quickly this goes, because then we're gonna be doing the math and doing the segment on a Wednesday or Thursday. What does NFL history say about a team that starts 0-3?
1: You might need to list the first five games of the year again, because I forgot how hard this schedule is going to be at the beginning of all this.
0: Okay, so at Kansas City to open things up on Monday Night Football. Hosting Jacksonville in week number two, an opponent that beat the Broncos more soundly than any opponent did a year ago, okay? It was really the only game that wasn't close that the Broncos played a year ago, that they lost anyway. Then week three is hosting the Los Angeles Rams.
1: Super Bowl favorite,
0: who's upgraded at cornerback. At edge, I mean, yeah.
1: And Aaron Donald, no telling when we're going to get that news, if we get the news that he may be a part of the Rams too. Like, come on.
0: They already have Myles Garrett. They traded for Trent McDuffie, right? Yeah, I mean, so like, they're loaded. So Super Bowl favorite coming to Denver week three. Then you're traveling to San Francisco and playing the Niners in week four, and then traveling to Los Angeles and playing the Chargers in week five. And your reward after you get through that gauntlet is the Super Bowl champions coming into Denver on a short week.
1: He said the reward.
0: Well, and fortunately, the Thursday Night Football for the road team has always, you know, kind of stung a little bit historically. So luckily they're home. But yeah, I mean, it's as tough as you're going to get. It's as tough as an opening slate as we have ever seen. And you're not experimenting, but you're trying something brand new with Davis Webb.
1: How many games does D. Webb get? D. Webb, that's his nickname now. D. Webb, how many games are you giving him? If he's struggling.
0: Nine.
1: Oh. I thought you were going to say three or four.
0: Nine. And and my reasoning for why it's nine is below the surface, and I'll share it with you next.
2: Is there a current Bronco that could jump into the NFL's top 100 list next year?
3: It's RJ Harvey.
4: Wow, really?
3: He had 12 touchdowns as a rookie. If he does that again, 10 to 12 to 15 touchdowns, and if he pushes for 1,000 all-purpose yards, which he should easily, if he pushes for 1,500 all-purpose yards, which he could, we're talking 700 receiving, 700 rushing. That's not out of the realm of possibility for RJ Harvey. So because of that, with Harvey's playmaking ability on a team that's going to win, you know, 13 plus games, you could see RJ Harvey on this top 100 list as well.
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1: What is going on, guys? Philip Lindsay here with the one and only Williams Jewelers, and I know there's at least 50 of you listening to me right now who are thinking about popping that questionnaire soon. 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

0: about the leash, really, is what we're describing. What is the leash on Davis Webb as a play caller if the Broncos get off to a slow start?
1: CB, you shocked me, man. You shocked me with what you just got done telling us, and you're going to explain it again. But damn, man, you're giving him a long leash. D-Webb, that is. Davis Webb.
0: Yeah.
1: Why is that?
0: And so you said, well, how many weeks? You know, is he basically... Oh, this is such a tough conversation to like quantify and frame, because I was about to say his audition, okay? He's never done the job before, yet this is not an audition. This is performance-based right out of the gate. This is the National Football League. And if one of the if someone we refer to as one of the, you know, great play callers of his generation, that's what Ben Solak referenced Sean Payton as earlier this morning on ESPN.com, one of the best play callers of the 21st century lurking over Webb's shoulder. Like, you can't afford, if he says, I think you'll be better at this than me, all right, and you hand over that play sheet, this isn't Pop Warner. Right? This is not JV football. Like, this is the AFC West. This is a 14-3 team that has Super Bowl aspirations. Yet, I don't think you can do this half pregnant thing where, hey, it's yours until it's not, and I'm going to take away, you know, when you struggle. And I don't think you can do that for a couple different reasons, but one we have not mentioned yet. The first is what we have mentioned. You've already started slow. So if he starts slow, you'll already be doing what you've done. You have been, for the better part of a decade, a bad September football team under Sean Payton, despite his success.
1: But he's also the head coach, and he can do what he wants to, and he has had success over the years. So for him, it's like, yeah, I might start slow, but we win. We find ways to win no matter what it is.
0: Yep.
1: So like that's going to be Sean's excuse.
0: So you lean on his track record. There is no track record for Davis Webb. I mean, he and I have called the same number of regular season NFL games, so this is new. But the other reason why I don't think this is going to be some 2 week, 3 week, 6 week leash is that I do not believe that the decision in the first place was made by Sean Payton in a vacuum. This was an organizational decision that had many people involved, including Greg Penner.
1: Yeah.
0: And so if you believe that the way that you and I have.
1: Yes, for sure. I'm with you on it.
0: For a very long time. If that is understood, and that's the like premise leading into this, Sean Payton in a vacuum is not going to just snatch it back, because it wasn't just his to hand off like a baton.
1: No, but I will also say this with Sean still had to agree with moving on and letting Davis Webb call the plays. So in order for that to happen, Sean must have said something else like, hey, I will give him an opportunity. Maybe it's three, maybe it's nine games like you're saying, ZB, but if it does not work and we are not moving the ball down the field and it does not look smooth, I'm taking back play calling duties, because what? We all want to win. We want to get to that Super Bowl. And for Sean, it's like, I had a really good offense. Yeah, was it the best? No, it wasn't the best.
0: It was average.
1: It was average, but we were winning. It was average, but we were one game away from the Super Bowl. It was average, but Bo Nix is sitting here playing some of the best football of his career. And I know it's only been two years, but hey, he's doing his damn thing. So for Sean, it had to be something like, I will give up play calling duties, but if it doesn't look good, I am taking them back. Now, you think it's nine games. I think you're being too soft Davis Webb.
0: Well, what's week 10?
1: Week 10 is that the bye? It's the bye.
0: That's the bye.
1: But so, by that, it may be too late.
0: It could be. It could be. But there's still 8 games after the bye week. So, like, that's a lot. That's okay, a huge chunk of the season.
1: But look at this. You said maybe they get beat by Kansas City week 1. Maybe they get beat by Jacksonville in week 2. Rams, let's just say they get beat. They're 0-3. How many 0-3 teams go on to win the Super Bowl? We would have to go back and do our stats.
0: I wouldn't put an 0-3 in Super Bowl in the same sentence. It would be about playoffs.
1: But you think Sean's then is going to just say, okay, well, we're just going to keep waiting and letting this linger on, and we get to week 9 and it's still not good enough? That's not enough time. ZB, Sean Payton's going to give Davis Webb 4 weeks.
0: 4 weeks.
1: 4 weeks.
0: I don't know about this,
1: These are some tough games. It's Kansas City, Jacksonville, the Rams, San Francisco. If it doesn't work out, he's going to go into the game as OC, Sean Payton, that is, with the L.A. Chargers. We all know that L.A. has Harbaugh over there. Harbaugh and Sean, they like to go head-to-head.
0: And Jim Harbaugh usually ends up on top.
1: Exactly. And so for Sean, it's a pride thing. For Sean, it's like, I'm getting ready to show you guys why I should have kept the play calling duties. If it doesn't work out how we all wanted to, which is Davis Webb doing his thing.
0: Yeah, well, it's going to be tough. I mean, that opening slate is, it just is what it is. I mean, I've never seen a tougher six-game slate to begin a season.
1: But you've got everybody coming back. You have an offensive line that has been together for 3-4 years.
0: You say everyone's coming back, but your OC's not.
1: That's fine.
0: And I know Sean
1: Payton
0: is going to...
1: It's the same philosophy when it comes to the play calls.
0: He's going to still have an incredible influence over this offense, but he will not be calling the plays. And this idea, and we still don't know how this is going to work, by the way, you know, because Mike Kless said about 2 months ago, hey,

0: do the first and second down, sometimes third. And when it really matters and you need to get a creative play and Sean Payton wants something done, he's gonna go with himself to call those plays. That's the only thing I think of.
1: We'll see. I mean, there's a gray area here. Like, there's a gray area. But here's what I think I know. Here's what I think I know. Is that if the decision for Sean Payton to hand over play calling was a consensus building decision and not made on Sean's own volition and in a vacuum, yeah. I'm no longer great at this. I think you're better here. No, we don't think that happened. We think that this is an organizational decision that was made after 80 to 100 conversations with everyone in that building. And I think if that is the structure of how this ultimately went down, all right, I believe you're not just going to be able to unwind that and Sean Payton is back in charge of everything organizationally.
0: If they start 0-4, Sean Payton's taking back play calling duties. This is his team.
1: Well, if they start 0-4 and the offense stinks, then maybe you're right. Maybe you're right. But let's get to what we think instead of these scenarios.
0: Okay.
1: We don't think they're going to be 0-4 and the offense is going to stink. If they're 0-4 and the offense stinks with all this stuff, I mean, Bo would have either gotten hurt or regressed like greatly.
0: You would think so. Yes. Yes.
1: That can't happen. I mean, 0-4 can't happen. If you're 0-4, your season's over. Find me the 0-4 teams that, you know, were in the playoffs. There might be, I'd say, less than five examples, maybe less than 10 examples in NFL history.
0: I want to say maybe the Houston Texans, 2018, did it. Maybe it was 2019, one of those years where they started off, and I don't think they were 0-4, but they started off slow, built back, and they were a couple games away from the Super Bowl where it's like, damn, they went on a streak. But
1: was that with the Kansas City year when they played Kansas City?
0: I want to say it was
1: City?
0: The Kansas City year. It was Deshaun Watson, and they were able to go on that. I want to say it was like an 8-game win streak or something like that where they were able to start going. And maybe I'm wrong. Maybe it was the 2019 season, but it doesn't happen often.
1: They started 0-3 and ended up going 11-5. I'm telling you, 0-4 is a death sentence. 0-3, you're less than 20%, I think less than 15% to go to the postseason, but your season's still alive. You go to 0-4. We don't think that's going to happen.
0: No, too much talent, too much talent. Sean Payton's not going to let that happen. Bo Nix won't let that happen. And, of course, this defense. Denver's defense is not going to let that happen. Everybody is back for a reason. The running back Broncos. Why? Because now you can count on everybody to do their job. You don't have to do a bunch of coaching. You're adding a couple things and tweaking things here or there, but you got to go out there and make plays. And you trust this unit because this unit has been there. They've done that. They were one game away from the Super Bowl. And so this is where you have to trust the players.
1: All right. Speaking of players, there's one that's more important than just about everyone else, and that's Bo Nix. What do the odds makers say about the likelihood of Bo Nix being a 4,000-yard passer? What's the forecast when it comes to his touchdowns? We have the props, and we'll pass them along to you coming up next.
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0: Welcome back to it. I got my my kids here at work with me. You can't make it up. So my son, my 7-year-old turns 8 tomorrow.
1: Yeah.
0: And so I'm not going to be here. We're going to take the day off. And the Rockies, of all days, have a day Wednesday game tomorrow. Like first pitch, like 1:10 in the afternoon.
1: Very unique.
0: So I'm like, you know what? This is meant to be. He loves being down at Coors Field. And but the other thing he asked me for his birthday was he literally wants to come into my work. And I'm like, dude, I am not going into work on my day off. And so my wife had
1: the selfishness, man. He wants to be here.
0: Well, he's here now. And so part of his birthday present coming here to work. My wife had something to do in the tech center, so she, both of our kids are here. So I got my 4-year-old running around and a one more day left of a 7-year-old running around here.
1: That's good, man.
0: It
1: the fact
0: is.
1: That they want to come to see daddy work, right? Like, that's a good feel.
0: Well, I don't think it's necessarily about seeing me work. I think it's about the NFL Blitz video
1: the
0: game
1: shot.
0: And the Papa Shot. Yes. And so and everyone's so friendly to him here. They think like all these people are their friends. Like, and so here we are. So I said going into the last break, what do the odds makers say about the likelihood of Bo Nix being a 4,000-yard passer? What's the forecast when it comes to his touchdowns? I have these numbers for Bo Nix for the 2026 season, and I'll start with this. Bo Nix to throw 3,500 yards this year, okay, 3,500. So for frame of reference, last year he was over 3,900, and his rookie season,
1: like 37?
0: He was, yep, it was a 3,775, so almost 3,800. For him to throw 3,500 yards, try to make some sense of this. For him to throw 3,500 yards, a number he has easily cleared in his first 2 years in the NFL, it pays $1 to $1. $1 wins you a dollar. Okay? If you think Bo Nix can throw for 4,000 yards, which is just about 70 yards shy, 69 yards shy of what he threw a year ago, Bo Nix is plus 250 to throw for 4,000 yards. So if you bet $100 on Bo to be a 4,000-yard passer and he did it, you'd get your $100 back and $250 in winnings.
1: It's like taking candy from a baby.
0: I mean,
1: sign me up.
0: That is really interesting. Basically, I can just say it like this. The odds makers don't necessarily agree that Bo Nix is going to be a 4,000-yard passer, and they question whether he's going to be even, you know, 3,600 yards.
1: You know what this is. They're baking in that ankle.
0: I think so, too,
1: that maybe
0: Phil.
1: Bo Nix won't stay healthy for a full season to get to the 3,500 yards or the 4,000 yards passing this year.
0: You are on it.
1: Look at, you're proud of me, huh?
0: Brother Phil,
1: there
0: you are on it.
1: Woo!
0: That's the only thing that explains these lackluster numbers. Because if Bo plays even 16 of the 17 games, he should blow through 3,500 yards. And the return on 4,000 yards, I mean, it's approaching 3-to-1 payout. They don't believe, it's not that they don't believe that he's going to get the yardage. This is, like you said, I think you used the phrase, it's baked in. Like, the doubt that he is going to stay healthy is baked into the numbers.
1: Yeah, because you don't have Jalen Waddle and Cortland Sutton, both receivers that have went over 1,000 yards multiple times, are on the same team now. Troy Franklin, who can open up and be explosive as well. Pat Bryant, another one that you can get involved in. Of course, Evan Engram, and think, hey, You can't still get to 3,500 yards throwing? Like, that's insane. They're baking in that Bo Nix is not going to stay healthy, or maybe he's still dealing with the injury right now because they just don't know that much about it. So they're kind of staying safe about it. But, yeah, man, I'm hitting this. The Bo Nix is plus 250 to throw over 4,000 yards. Sign me up, man. He's going over 4,000 yards.
0: Well, let's get crazy. Let's get cuckoo.
1: Let's get freaky.
0: Okay. Say you believe you're so high on Bo Nix that you believe this guy's going to throw for 4,500 yards.
1: Mm.
0: All right. Which would be 569 more yards than he threw last year. Divide that by 17 games. That's 33 more yards a game. Okay.
1: All right.
0: If you think he can get to 4,500 yards, that pays 8-to-1 for Bo Nix this coming season. That is a massive payout. For 33 yards a game more per game.
1: 4,500 yards. Ooh, I can't see Bo Nix doing that, ZB. I just can't. You know, I can see him go 4,000 with the help of Jalen Waddle. Like I said, Troy Franklin, Pat Bryant. But if you're going to get to 4,500 yards, that means that these receivers are going to have to run after the catch.
0: Sure.
1: That means someone like Jalen Waddle is going to have to take a slant yard. That's a 3-yard slant yard or a slant route. Take it to the house for a 50, 60-yard touchdown.
0: And that it also means stats. And it also means Davis Webb is him.
1: Exactly. And Davis Webb is letting it rip, right? You're stretching the football field horizontally, vertically, and everybody's catching the football, being explosive.
0: Well, Matthew Stafford threw for 4,500 yards last year. Jared Goff threw for 4,500 yards. Dak Prescott threw for 4,500 yards. You know who also almost threw for 4,500 yards? Drake May.
1: Drizzy, right?
0: Drizzy. The Drizzy sixth Drake. Guy. Yeah. You look at the touchdown totals, okay, in terms of Bo Nix's props for this coming season. If you think that Bo Nix can throw 25 touchdown passes, which is exactly what he did a year ago, his rookie year he threw 29 touchdown passes with the help of the, practice squad Chiefs game at the end of the Chiefs. Season, 38-0. But still, 25 touchdown passes. Bo Nix has done this in each of the first 2 years in the league. That pays 1-1. So again, an even 1-1 payout for something he's done twice, just like the odds of him throwing 3,500 yards. If you want to say, you want to know what? Dude, Bo Nix threw 29 tutties as a rookie, threw 25 last year. The offense is going to be even better. I think he can get to 30 touchdown passes. All right? That pays plus 380, almost 4-1 payout for Bo Nix to get to 30 touchdowns. Man, that, like from a value standpoint, that is really enticing. Nearly 4-1 to throw 30 touchdowns. If Davis Webb really is that guy, this totally lives within reality as long as he stays healthy. And if you think that Bo Nix is going to have a massive jump and he's just going to have a killer third year in the NFL, and you think he can throw for 35 touchdowns.
1: Ooh, 35 of them things.
0: All right. That pays 10-1. And if you really want to get silly and you're just like, see, Salami, you think Bo's going to chuck 40 of these things?
1: Cease is crazy if he thinks
0: that. Dude, if you can bet this, if you believe Bo Nix can get to 40 touchdowns, it pays, I can't believe this is true, 28-1. That is a gargantuan payout if you are a believer in Bo, that he is just going to be like the leader of a light show of a Broncos offense this year.
1: If Bo Nix throws for 40 touchdowns, the running backs are going to be pissed off. Why? That means that they're throwing the ball in the red zone so that Bo Nix can get these easier touchdowns, and the running backs are not running for any touchdowns. So the running backs are getting all the way down there just for Bo Nix to do a bootleg, toss it to a tight end, maybe it's a fullback for an easy touchdown and taking their touchdowns away. The running backs will not have that. They will not be having that. So I don't see Bo Nix throwing for 40 touchdowns this year.
0: All right, well, the next time a Sean Payton-led team has their order of operations dictated by the running back's feelings will be the first time.
1: Come on.
0: So we'll see. Come on. We'll see how this all shakes out. I'll ask you what your favorite bet is here in just a second. You guys can chime in what your favorite Bo Nix prop bet is this coming year. We'll take a quick timeout. When we come back, we're 10 days away from training camp. Is there an under-the-radar positional battle that we should be keeping an eye on? We'll hit that next.
2: Should Nuggets fans pump the brakes about Trevin Brazil despite his summer league success?
0: What you're seeing is real. Him making shots, you're seeing his athleticism on display. I don't think he's going to be playing for the Denver Nuggets anytime soon. He's not a basketball player. He's an athlete. He is mistake prone. He has very little feel for the game. Now, he'll do something every handful of possessions that's like, okay, you can't teach that. And then there's seven other possessions where it's like, oh, man, he didn't, like, rotate there defensively. Or, oh, you can't have that turnover. Or, like, oh, what were you thinking there?
2: 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The Fan.
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11: 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So we'll come out. We'll do a house call. Heck, we had one house call recently. The dog came out and took a little ride in the DeLorean. It was fantastic. I'll bring the DeLorean to the house. But we're here to help. And actually, my lovely wife, Kimberly, says that's one of the best parts of the job is when we get to spend time together in somebody's living room helping them out as they're in a tough spot because they were injured in an accident. So if you need us, go ahead, save that number in your phone, 303-LAW-4040. That's 303-LAW-4040.
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2: 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It's The Drive with Zach Bye and Philip Lindsay. Leading off with a big story of the day, here's The Drive with Zach Bye and Denver, Colorado's own Philip Lindsay.
0: One hour in the books. Quicker than a New York minute.
1: Here we go.
0: Hanging out with you here on a Tuesday, talking ball, as we are 10 days out from Denver Broncos training camp.
1: Ooh-wee. Here we go.
0: Yeah, and you have teams today around the NFL having rookies report. The Broncos are going to be one of the latest starting teams in the entire league. But I think teams like the Houston Texans.
1: Yep, I got it right here. The Buffalo Bills, so Joshy Poo, although he's not going to be out there, they're going to rest him up. Houston Texans, New England Patriots, Carolina Panthers, and of course the Miami Dolphins. So those teams right now have their rookies out there running around, getting ready for real camp.
0: Man, it's going to be here. I mean, we basically are here. We're on the doorstep. Tomorrow, it'll be single-digit days. And I can only imagine the butterflies and angst in a lot of these guys' stomachs and chests, like leading up to what is going to be a grueling camp. This is how Sean Payton still operates. It has worked well for him. It's old school. And, man, I can't wait.
1: I can't wait. And there's going to be a lot of competing. A lot of competing from different positions, from the quarterback position to the linemen. Like, it's going to be a lot of fun. And the biggest thing I'm looking for is, can the offense win some of these days?
0: Right.
1: Now, I don't want the offense to win every single day, because now we're going to be sitting here concerned about the defense. And we all know, ZB, defense wins championships. So I still want the defense to win more than the offense. But can Bo Nix have a couple days in camp where he's just dicing the defense up and playing at a high level and beating zone coverage and beating man coverage? I want to see that, and vice versa. I want the defense to play a little bit more zone this year to mix things up a little bit, to take pressure off of Riley Moss and PS2 going man all day long.
0: Well, it is amazing how over the years, training camp, and you're basically once we get to the end of the road, it's amazing how oftentimes training camp is an indicator of what's to come in September and October. And so when we came in here, you know, saying, guys, the offense, like, they don't win much. And then you start the season, and the Broncos have a top-three defense and a completely average offense. It makes sense. I remember the most glaring one was Russell Wilson's first year here.
1: You were saying that.
0: And
1: you were talking about,
0: man,
1: that.
0: And the comments that we used to get. And at the time, was still working with Stokely, and we'd come in and be like, guys, like, the offense doesn't look good. And it was, oh, you're negative, and you're a hater. And then we'd be like, guys, like, they're not doing anything. We nicknamed it a training glamp instead of training camp. And it was, no, this is the new NFL. You guys are idiots. And it's like, again, like, then the season kicks off, and they were among the league's worst teams.
1: You still have to callous your body, ZB. You know that. Like, you got to go through grueling days of practice so that when the game time comes rolling around, you're in shape. You feel good. You start to, like, get your body back in shape and kind of rejuvenate your body. And then by the middle of the year, like the Denver Broncos usually do, they start to really play well and they stay healthier that way. Like, you have to callous your body early, and that means practicing. You got
0: to
1: practice.
0: You have to practice. And I remember Bo's first year, it was the Packers joint practice,
1: yes.
0: Right? Bo's first year, and I remember being out there with you and us coming in going, guys, they just kind of whooped up on the Packers. And then the season kicks off, and you're a 10-win playoff team after a 5-win season the year prior. So these summers, they matter, and they matter a lot. And so I haven't seen a lot of, hey, you kick off the season, and the team is such a crazy departure for what they were for the month prior. So, yeah, it's going to be really fun to gather those clues. Real quick, before we get into an under-the-radar battle for training camp, if you had let's just say $100 to throw on a Bo Nix bet. And Dante and Drew, if you guys want to jump in and give me your favorite bet here from the Bo Nix prop list. All right, we just talked about it in the previous segment. Bo has 1-to-1 odds to throw for 3,500 yards, something he's done twice already. He's plus 250 to throw for 4,000 yards. He is 8-to-1 to throw for 4,500 yards. He's 1-to-1 to throw 25 touchdowns. He's plus 380 to throw 30 touchdowns this season, and he's 10-to-1 to throw 35. If you think he can get to 40, He's 28-1. If you had $100 to throw on Bo Nix, one of these bets, what do you think it would be?
1: I'm going
0: to
1: go with the Bo Nix plus 250 to throw for 4,000 yards this year. He was a little over 3,900 last year. You added Jalen Waddle to the mix, who I said earlier has went for 1,000 yards multiple times. So now he's there. The dynamic between Troy Franklin and Pat Bryant in that third spot. So you know that they're going to be battling, competing, and catching the ball. And it's going to come down this year, not just to Bo Nix being accurate with the football, but it's about the receivers breaking tackles. And that's something that I know, guys, I know for sure they're talking about in the facility right now. We must break tackles with running backs, tight ends, receivers, yards after contact. That's huge in order to win games, but also to get the stats that you want. So if Bo Nix is going to get the 4,000 yards, which he will, and he had the most passing attempts in the NFL last year.
0: He did.
1: More accurate with the football, and the receivers have to do their job. Break tackles, move the chains that way. I'm going to put $100, maybe $105, right? $105 on plus $250 to throw for 4,000 yards. But what do I get with that? $105. Do the math for me, ZB.
0: I mean, I don't know. It'd be probably you'd probably win $265 instead of $250.
1: The $10 are going to you, man.
0: No joke. I agree, and we don't talk about any of this stuff before we do the show, but I agree. I think that is the best and most reasonable play for the value at plus 250. Dude, if he was just a little bit more accurate with the ball, he would have already been a 4,000-yard passer. If he was the same accuracy and the receivers just did a better job of catching the ball, as the Broncos were second in the NFL accounting for receiver responsibility for plays not working out, he would have been a 4,000-yard passer because he was 69 yards short. Any of you guys have a favorite play from this list?
12: Yeah, I'll give you one. Like, I'm with you guys. I love the 4,000-yard one. To me, that feels like almost a, I don't want to say a gimme, but like almost the, like, hey, this should be the expectation to get to 4,000 yards. But I will take the plus 380 to throw 30 touchdowns.
0: I like that one, too. That's what I was between.
12: I mean, like, just if Jalen Waddle is as good as Phil says he is, that's worth for 5 touchdowns right there to get, because he had 25 last year. You get up to 30 this year. I think very reasonable to think he's going to get to 30 this season.
0: Dante?
13: I had Bo Nix 4,000 yards, and I'm bummed you did the segment before I was able to throw it in. All these Denver bettors are going to drive that price down before I get to bet it. but I think the 4,000 yards is right there. Touchdown scares me a little bit just because we saw Sean Payton a year ago kind of play favorites with touchdowns in the red zone.
0: Sure.
13: So that would get me a little concerned, but 4,000 yards feels like that's within Bo's control.
0: Yeah, I agree. All right, so we're kind of all in agreement here. If Bo's just got to stay healthy. That's the thing. Bo's got to stay healthy. And here's the other thing. When you talk about getting to 4,000 yards, they want him to do it. It's a point of pride for Sean Payton and his hand-picked quarterback that no one wanted. If he's throwing for 4,000 yards, Davis Webb, that's like you want your quarterback to have that benchmark. That goes on your resume.
1: Yes, sir.
0: And so, yeah, for all those reasons, we're in agreement here.
1: I'm going to slide $100 to you, man, since I can't make bets because I really like that bet, and I think I can make some money on that way.
0: Yes, yes, yes. You can bet. You just need to
1: stop being lazy.
0: Try a little bit harder.
1: Just try. That's what I tell myself all the time. Just try.
0: We're 10 days away from camp, Phil. Is there an under-the-radar positional battle that we should keep an eye on? This is something that you mentioned yesterday in passing, and I said, hey, let's put a pin in that. I want to circle back to this.
1: We're taking that pin out
0: We're taking the pin out, okay? Is there an unspoken battle, an unannounced battle that will just play out organically between incumbent starter Jonathan Cooper and Jonah Ellis?
1: Ooh, you know what, ZB? I think there is a battle on our hands, on their hands, I should say, because of the issue with Jay Coop, and although maybe Jonathan Cooper will play this season, we don't know what's going on with him with the legal matter.
0: My guess is he's playing.
1: Okay, so he's playing. It's still a distraction. It's still something that Jonathan Cooper's going to have to go home with and work on. And so you just don't know what's going to happen. So you have to have a plan B or maybe even a plan A now. It has to be Jonah Ellis. And if I'm Jonah Ellis, I'm sitting there saying, this is my time to shine. The Denver Broncos drafted me in the third round for a reason. All right, his first year in the league, Jonah Ellis, we're talking about, he had 5 sacks.
0: That was impressive.
1: Last year, he only played in 13 games, had 2.5 sacks, but he was banged up. He was banged up a lot. I think he got hurt almost every single game. I was hearing there was something wrong with Jonah Ellis. So if this year, if he can stay healthy, right, which is again, this is the NFL, things happen. But if he can stay healthy and continue to work on his craft, he can battle with Jay Coop. And then now, if you're Greg Penner, or if you're Sean Payton, or if you're VJ, the defensive coordinator, you start to think, okay, you have two guys that are serviceable, two guys in Jay Cooper, Jonah Ellis. You need the depth. But if something happens to Jonathan Cooper, or he does something else because he's already done it twice where he got into trouble, you know you can rely on Jonah Ellis. And for Jonah Ellis, you want to get paid. Mm. You're already upset and mad that they try to change your position. Because everybody knows who has played ZB. If they're changing your position in the NFL,
0: nobody. You
1: have no home. You have no home, and usually you're out the door. So for Jonah Ellis, it's his time to go out there and stay consistent. ZB, you did a great job of explaining what Jonah Ellis did to McGlinchey one practice. Right? If someone like that, if Jonah Ellis can continue to build on that and continue to get to the quarterback and make big-time plays, then you know what? He may end up getting more playing time during the game.
0: Sure.
1: On a Sunday night, Monday night, Thursday night, he's going to be out there competing with Jonathan Cooper, ZB.
0: Yeah, and that play that you're referencing was in mandatory minicamp, and Cooper wasn't around as he was being held away from the facility, and so Ellis was getting those starting reps, and he had a play where he came off the edge on Mike McGlinchey and was going, bending around the outside and hit a spin move back to the inside, and it looked like McGlinchey got hit in the jaw. He was just, like, so confused, like, grasping at smoke. You know, that wasn't there in the form of Jonah Ellis. And
1: McGlinchey was sitting with us. We're like, what's up, McGlinchey? Why are you over here?
0: It was really impressive. And it was a mandatory minicamp rep, right? I got it. But since we have seen him flash already as a pass rusher, 5 sacks as a rookie is, that's hard to do, to produce like that right out of the gate. And so I'm sinking what my eyes were telling me here in year three. It is year three, right?
1: Yep, yeah. It's going into year three.
0: I'm having my eyes sync up what they were telling me in mandatory minicamp with what I've already seen in NFL games as a Denver Bronco. And it's here's what I'll say. I just want to see more. I don't know if he's good enough to usurp someone like Jonathan Cooper. But Cooper, you know, is coming off a year where, I mean, he was not as impactful as he was the previous year. And he had big swaths of the Broncos season where he was just sort of nowhere to be found.
1: Exactly. You need the depth. But Jonah Ellis was nowhere to be found last year either because he was always hurt.
0: True.
1: So now for Jonah Ellis, it's like, hey, man, number one, be consistent. Number two, make sure your body is taken care of so that you can be out there. Because if something does happen to Jonathan Cooper, legal matter or just a health issue, you're ready to go. And once you get that opportunity, you take it and run with it. One thing about Jonah Ellis last year is I think he could have been a lot more disciplined with his eyes. There were way too many times where he was falling asleep or taking the bait, and it happened in the playoff game. At the end there, where Drake May was able to boot around,
0: pick up the
1: first down,
0: yeah.
1: And the rest was history, right? It was over. That's Jonah Ellis written right there. Now, if that's Jonathan Cooper, a guy who's been playing, he's seasoned, he understands it might be coming, maybe he stops that. I'm not saying the Denver Broncos win that game, but you have to do your damn job. Jonah Ellis did not do his job. So now for Jonah Ellis, it's about time on task, right? It's about doing it over and over and over and competing with yourself, but also competing with Jonathan Cooper, letting everybody know that you can take that next step and be a starter in this league.
0: Man, it's going to be really, really interesting to watch. And we'll see how it all shakes out, you know, over the course of the summer. But I think there's something to be said for this positional battle that's not really being flagged as a positional battle. And the question just has to be asked because it's life. How much has this off-field issue that had you front and center in headlines and unfortunately one of the bigger talking points of the Broncos offseason has to do with this legal matter and this domestic charge and then the follow-up thing and you have all this stuff.
1: Yeah.
0: Just how much of an impact or weight is Jonathan Cooper been carrying around and how does that potentially manifest itself in a way that has some downside that remains to be seen.
1: And ZB, yes, Jay Cooper is going to be in shape and ready to go, but mentally, are you all there? Mentally, every single day during camp, are you going to be there ready
0: right.
1: to go focused like you just got done saying? And if the answer is no, then you're going to hurt the team more than help. And maybe at this point, maybe you should take a step back and worry about what's going on off the field so that you can do your job on the field. And if you're Jonah Ellis,
0: but what does that look like?
1: Man, I mean, you know, I don't having a conversation with Greg Penner saying, hey, I'm really not all there, right? Just being real. I know you want to be there for your team, but if you're going to hurt your team because you're not doing the right things or you're not focused, well, you're just out there. And now our ultimate goal is winning and trying to go to a Super Bowl, but you're hurting us from doing that. So if he isn't ready to go mentally, then my man needs to take a step back and just let somebody else do their job, which Jonah Ellis would get his opportunity. Tillman is another one. You get your opportunity until Jonathan Cooper says, hey, I'm ready to go. The legal issues are done, and we can go out there and win games. I just don't want Jonathan Cooper's stuff being so much of a distraction that starts to bleed onto the football field.
0: Well, you and I can agree on that. I don't think there's going to be like some, I'm going to take myself out of the mix. I don't think we're going to see that. I think that he has got to find a way to take all this angst and uncertainty and channel it where you feel like the most normal version of yourself when you have a pair of cleats on and pads on and are playing football. And you use that as an outlet to hopefully try to become the best football version of yourself, despite maybe not being the best version of yourself off the field this offseason. So we just don't know. This is a human being, and everyone is going to, you know, look, he's found himself in this situation. Now, how does he react to it? We have no idea. My guess is he doesn't miss a practice. He doesn't miss a game. And this is an issue that is really shelved for next offseason, if I had to guess.
1: And the great thing about it is, if Jay Coop doesn't miss a practice, doesn't miss a game, and he's the best version of himself, Jonah Ellis is getting better, and he's the best version of himself, Tillman's another one, now you have the depth that you're looking for.
0: Sure.
1: And now you're going into the middle of the season in the playoffs feeling good about yourself because everybody's healthier, because everybody's on the same page. Jonah Ellis, I believe, is going to take that next step because he's going into year three in this system. It always feels good when you're going into the same system over and over and over because now you know what you're doing. I say it all the time. Knowledge equals confidence equals playing fast. And so now for someone like Jonah Ellis, you're just playing fast. Mm. You're working on your craft. You're utilizing that strong arm like Von Miller used to have, that when he locks out, you can't get past it, and now you're going for that sack. You're using the spin move a little bit more to kind of experiment with it and see what works for you, and you're making everybody better. Iron sharpens iron, and this is where the Denver Broncos can take that next step into trying to win a Super Bowl this year.
0: All right. If you want to react to any of that conversation about the Jonah Ellis-Jonathan Cooper dynamic, potentially an unspoken, unannounced battle for that starting role, you can hit us up on the RamosLaw.com text line 303-713-1043, as well as our YouTube chat powered by Sean Ponda. Okay, another potential battle, all right? And we're going to be talking about these throughout really the next probably 6 weeks, something like that, okay, at the running back position. Should there be an open competition between Jonah Coleman and RJ Harvey?
1: Do you want there to be?
0: I absolutely want there to be, and I think that there should be.
1: Well, explain this. Like, why don't you just want J.K. to be the bell cow back that we keep?
0: No. I said R.J. Harvey.
1: Or R.J. Harvey. Why don't you want R.J. Harvey to take that next step?
0: I mean, it's not that I don't want R.J. Harvey to take the next step. I want whoever's ready to take a big step to take it. I don't think that, obviously we're going to go into this season with the assumption that J.K. Dobbins is the starting running back.
1: Yeah, he's going to be.
0: But who's that next guy? And I don't think that, despite his touchdown total being the most for a rookie since Clinton Portis, my eyes, you know, I'll just continue to say, he doesn't look like a down-to-down running back in the NFL. Not that he's not a weapon, not that he can't be useful, because I think obviously both those things are true, and the early indication is, yes, of course, there's a role for this guy. 12 touchdowns as a rookie is really hard, but we know that was some of Pet Cat. And so what does that actually look like when you have another draft pick who's now in the room, who is also in the vision in Jonah Coleman for that, you know, sort of RB2 role? Not a weapon, not like a gadget type guy. Don't want to reduce RJ down to a gadget guy, but like, who's number two in line? Because whoever's number two in line, considering J.K. Dobbins' history, could ultimately be number one down the backstretch of the season. I think it's very important here.
1: You know, ZB, of course it is. You want to have at least three running backs that are ready to go, a three-headed monster. And there's enough to go around. Everybody has a different skill set. JK is really good with the ball in his hands. Okay, very good when it comes to slow playing stuff and has great vision. Coleman, we're trying to figure out what he looks like in the NFL. We think it's going to be a guy that can get downhill. He's more of this bowling ball type of has a bowling ball type of body that can pick up those first downs for you. Maybe it's red zone, goal line type of situations. And for RJ Harvey, I will say this, and we talked about it during OTA, ZB. R.J. Harvey looks really, really good right now. He looks like he has leaned out. Now, last year, R.J. Harvey was dealing with a shoulder that we found out about, and he had surgery on it. And that's why he wasn't doing a bunch of work. All right, this year, R.J. Harvey seems like he got the shoulder fixed. He looks a little skinnier, a little bit more spry.
0: Do you think he needed to lose weight?
1: I think that he needed to slim down a little bit more than what he was. I think he needed to gain a little bit more muscle. And I think that he saw that and was like, hey, I got to go to work. And so I think for R.J. Harvey, I mean, he doesn't need to be 220 pounds to make some impact in the NFL. He just needs to break some tackles, make somebody miss. I think we're going to see a different version of R.J. Harvey, more comfortable guy in the backfield that sees the game a little slower than he did last year, just because as you get older and as you play the game, things slow down for you. I think
0: Does that mean running between the tackles, though?
1: I think you're going to see him run a little bit more in between the tackles. I'm not saying he's going to do the greatest job with it, but we're going to see a little bit more of it. If you notice, ZB, look at you rolling your eyes.
0: I didn't roll my eyes.
1: Last year, towards the end of the season, R.J. Harvey was doing a lot more inside running because he had to because J.K. Dobbins was gone.
0: How did it look?
1: Well, there was a couple times where R.J. Harvey broke a tackle against the Green Bay Packers, which was a phenomenal run. We got to go back and watch it. He broke two tackles and took it off for another 20, 30-yard touchdown. I think we may see a little bit more of that because now for R.J. Harvey, there's another dog in the room, right? There's another guy that wants
0: to
1: take his spot.
0: There is.
1: So you have no choice but to get better running in between the tackles, or you're going to always be looked at as a third-down running back that comes in the game and third downs and gets all the catches and not enough runs. So R.J. Harvey has no choice but to continue to work on the inside running and break some plays off for some huge gains.
0: Well, 3.7 yards a carry isn't going to be good enough, right? Nope. Someone like Jaleel averages a full yard per carry more than Harvey. And I got to see it, you know, with Harvey. And again, I know that guy's not going anywhere. He shouldn't be going anywhere. He's a valuable piece on offense. I'm just referring to the down-to-down guy behind Dobbins.
1: So say you don't see Coleman right now, ZB. Who are you going with if something happens to JK? Are you going to go with Coleman, knowing the unknown? Like you don't, or not knowing the unknown? Right, or are you going with R.J. Harvey?
0: Right now I would go with Coleman.
1: Huh?
0: Yes.
1: You don't know enough about Coleman.
0: But a sight unseen at the running back position as a rookie, I would put my chips on him as opposed to someone I've already seen carry the ball 146 times. I know what it looks like, and I know what it doesn't look like. So I would actually put my chips on Coleman, sight unseen, as a rookie.
1: Put your chips on a rookie that has never touched the ball in the NFL, not even a preseason game. We're talking about preseason right now, right? Not even going into a preseason game. You don't know if he's going to hang on to the damn thing.
0: At the running back. No, you're right. You're right about that.
1: But you're going to put all your money on Coleman. Huh?
0: Not all my money, but if I was picking who, like right now, if the Broncos had a game today, okay, and J.K. Dobbins got hurt, and I had to decide who was who's the starting running back, I think I'd start with Coleman because I don't know what that looks like. I do know what Harvey looks like. And a running back told me last year that if you can't run between the tackles, you're probably not going to be able to run between the tackles.
1: And you're right. I'm not sitting here saying that R.J. is going to be great at running in between the tackles, but at least you know what you're getting out of him. He played a full season, and the Denver Broncos were still able to win 14 games, even though J.K. wasn't available after Week 10. All right, R.J. Harvey, you still got to give him the benefit of the doubt for at least one more season, and then you could decide, hey, we're going to move on. But Coleman, the unknown, you don't know what you're going to get out of him. And, yes, he is a bigger built guy that's going to get downhill, but even Coleman needs to lose a couple pounds before camp starts, and hopefully he has. I've watched a couple videos of him, and he looks a lot healthier and looks like he's ready to go and in shape. But he needed to lose a couple pounds going into this long season. But I'll tell you right now, I'm going to go with R.J. Harvey until Coleman shows and proves that he can run the ball in the league.
0: Well, the other guy needs to prove that too. And the number of games with R.J. Harvey, like these are some, and I am going to cherry pick, but it illustrates a point. The number of games where his rushing average started with a one or a two is shocking. 1.6 yards per carry against the Colts. 1 yard per carry against the Chargers. 3 yards a carry against the Eagles. 2 yards a carry against the Jets. 2.5 yards a carry against Houston. 2 yards a carry against the Raiders. 2.7 against the Chiefs. 2.7 against Washington. 1.9 against the Chargers for the second time. He's a weapon. There's no doubt he's a weapon. He's a touchdown guy. But I'm still gathering information on R.J. Harvey, the same way that I'm going to be gathering information about Coleman. So, all right, good conversation. We'll see how it all, and it's all in the spirit of competition. We'll see how it plays out just a little bit later.
1: Go compete.
0: Go compete 10 days from training camp. Okay, turns out things got a little heated last night at Coors Field. We'll get to that coming up next.
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0: righty.
1: You held that a little longer today, huh?
0: That's because I'm not coming to work tomorrow.
1: There you go. It's Friday for ZB every day.
0: No. I'll be back Thursday and Friday, but yeah, we're going to the Rockies game tomorrow for my son's birthday.
1: Maybe you'll catch a fight.
0: Maybe so. It was getting heated last night. 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You'll never go wrong with Holmstrong. So Kyle Freeland got into it again last night. It was right around the fifth inning, and C.J. Abrams was heading to the plate, all right, and he grazed the back of the pitching mound while jogging back to the Nationals dugout. He lined out in center field, and so he's on his way back, all right, after lining out and stepped on the rubber. Now, old school pitching rules, the unwritten rules of baseball, yeah, of which there are many. He pissed Kyle Freeland off, all right? Freeland, you know, not doing so hot, not having a great year, and he's frustrated. And earlier in the game, C.J. Abrams went yard on him. That may have had something to do with it.
1: It's a buildup, right?
0: And so he started chirping him, and, you know, Abrams is saying something back to him, and next thing you know, guys are coming out of the dugout, guys are coming out of the bullpen. Wasn't a real, true blue fight?
1: Well, that's what I'm saying. If you're going to fight, if you're going to come out the bullpen, start swinging. Knock somebody out. I want to see that. Instead, you're just pushing. Like, come on, you throw the first punch. No, you throw the first punch. Just somebody throw the first punch.
0: Yeah, and it really wasn't that serious. There's an argument to be made, and I think someone will make this behind the scenes here, is that, dude, like, that's not a reason to be getting in a fight in 2026. Like, just let it go. This is what Kyle Freeland said that they were talking about after the game.
2: After we ran across the mound, hi, how you doing, how's the family, and, you know, the good stuff.
0: Yeah, he just completely shot it down. Warren Schaefer wasn't having any of it either, had like a 5-second clip, just totally put it to rest.
1: Yeah.
0: Wasn't that serious, but we've seen this now with Freeland. This is twice in the last year where, who was it a year ago that went yard, Rafael Devers hit the longest home run in the history of Coors Field and sat there and admired it for a second, you know, just took a second and just, damn, I'm good, you know?
1: Damn, that's a beautiful hit.
0: And so, you know, it's called like pimping your home run. And Freeland didn't like that. He started chirping him. Next thing you know, the bench is cleared as well. Where do you come down on this last night? Did Kyle have a right to be upset?
1: I mean, yeah. I mean, if there's an unknown rule that was not written down, but hey, everybody kind of obeys it, then yeah, I'd be upset too. Plus, you're not doing well individually. You're not doing well as a team. You're adding a little spark, a little flavor for the fans that are at the game.
0: Yeah.
1: So yeah, I'm okay with it. You know me, I'm chippy anyway. So Kyle Freeland doing that, I wish he would have threw a punch though. Like, if you're going to do it big. Throw that first punch.
0: You guys behind the glass, both huge baseball guys. Where do you come down on this?
3: Listen, Kyle Freeland, let me give you a little bit of advice, buddy. Before you're going to start acting like this, start acting like a clown getting pissed off about somebody walking over your mound, which, by the way, your mound, you've given up. You're averaging over 7 runs a game this year.
1: Damn.
3: You have an ERA of 7.28. Mm. Dude. You stink. You have no business. No business acting like this, dude. It's so ridiculous. Like, really? The guy walks over the mound, he grazes the mound, and you're going to act like a little baby about it? Like, get out of here, dude. The only reason you're still on this roster is because the Rockies need somebody that can eat innings, which, by the way, you don't do a very good job in the first place.
0: Wow. Like,
3: it's ridiculous. Get him out of this town, man.
0: Get him out of this. He's from here. You want him out of here?
3: That's the only reason he's in the big leagues is because he's with the Colorado Rockies. It's ridiculous. He's so bad.
1: Strip his tag. He's not a Coloradoan anymore.
0: Oh, no. Don't do that to Kyle.

0: at least stashing a grudge or putting it or paying back to one of your teammates. You know, so I wish Kyle would have just handled it Frontier Justice style. That's what I would say.
1: Just hit somebody.
0: Beam the next guy. Buzz the tower a little bit. Like
2: he doesn't have the control to do that. He'd have given up another home run.
1: What are you talking about?
0: Drew's have the back. Control to put it in someone's back.
1: Drew's like, round two, baby.
0: Oh, good my grief. Gosh. All right. Next. Oh, you got something else?
1: I was going to ask Drew. Do you still believe you can hit one of Kyle Freeland's balls?
2: I believe it even more now after watching pitch this year. Are you kidding me? Then maybe I'll go touch his mound. It's three.
0: Someone says the Freeland thing reminds me of Jokic getting pissed versus the Timberwolves in the playoffs. Remember that at the end of the game? Yeah. Like, you had all game to get, you know, that feisty, and he went after Jaden McDaniels, it was. There is an element or a flavor.
1: Well, at least the Nuggets were in the playoffs, right? It's the playoffs. The Rockies, they're nowhere near that. They're just out there playing.
0: Next in the three count. Man, a major change is at ESPN. This was coming out yesterday while we were on the air. And speaking of while we were on the air, Ryan Clark let go while he was on the air doing NFL Live. I haven't quite heard of that before, but he's not the only one getting the boot from ESPN. A couple household names, Carl Ravitch, has been on the Sunday Night Baseball scene forever. Tom Pelissero, formerly of NFL Network, who was absorbed by ESPN, in that sort of merger, he is also being let go at ESPN. So some more layoffs and changes at the four-letter network.
1: Yeah, it's always sad, man, when somebody loses their job, right? It happens all the time, especially with the big-time layoffs. So, and then you see a lot of people online that are, like, happy that people lose their job. I understand you may not like that person, but you also have to understand that, like, they have mouths to feed, too, you know? But it happens. Like, that's just part of the game.
0: That's me. I'm the person you're talking about because I could not stand Ryan Clark as an NFL analyst. I just couldn't stand him in a way that is, like, unique. I don't think I trying to think of, like, you know, there's not a lot of people that get that sort of rise out of me, but
1: very decisive. Like, he would have some when it comes to some of his takes. Some of the things he says. So, yeah. I mean, it was just a buildup, man. Seems like it's a buildup.
0: Yeah, they said that they wanted to be the ones that told Ryan Clark that he was being let go before he found out online. I have a feeling that his equity by the end of this thing was very low in that building. And for them to tell him while he was on the air, man, I can't see them doing that to a lot of other people. I can't recall that ever happening before. I'm sure it has at some point in broadcasting history. I just don't remember it. All right, next in the three count.
3: 1, 2, 3!
0: Hey, did you see Aaron Rodgers reunited with his family after over a decade?
1: I did see that. Yeah, man, that's good to see that. Man, when I first found out that Aaron Rodgers, A-Ron, he likes to call himself sometimes, didn't have contact with his family and he separated himself from his family. I thought that was pretty sad. All right, it's just like, man, you're going to be a lonely guy then. Right? No contact with your family for some reason. I don't know what it was. But I'm glad that he's at least trying to rekindle that and build that relationship back up. Right? All we have at the end of the day is our family.
0: This made me feel good too. Obviously, we don't know Aaron Rodgers and the inner workings of his family, but just from the outside looking in as an observer, to see them all together again. Well, not all of them. Jordan was not in those pictures. Yeah. The guy who was on The Bachelor. And I think that's what further drove those two apart is they were during The Bachelor's hometown visits. That whole thing got drudged back up between those two. And so I don't know what the status is between the brothers, but it looks like he and the mom and the dad and his other brother, Luke, were all together. And so that's good. Okay. Bo Nix threw one route more than anyone else in the NFL last year, and it could further explain why they went out and got Jalen Waddle. We'll make sense of it next.
4: Bo Nix just threw for nearly 4,000 yards and took Denver to the AFC Championship game. And the national media is still comparing him to guys who haven't done half of that.
5: This bothers me. I feel like Bo gets lumped in with Penix and J.J. McCarthy as opposed to being lumped in with Jade McDaniels, Drake May, and Caleb Williams. There's that delineating line. It just really irritates me.
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0: Bo Nix threw one route more than anyone else in the National Football League last year, and it could further explain why they went out and got Jaylen Waddle.
1: One route, huh?
0: Yeah, I'll explain to you my thought here in a second, and I have not heard this mentioned yet. Not to say that it hasn't been mentioned in town yet, but I just hadn't heard it.
1: Only on the drives, EB. Only on the drive.
0: Only on the drive. By the way, this Wednesday from noon to 1 p.m., it's the next giveaway of our free limited edition Training Camp 2026 t-shirts. 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Remember, emphasis on while supplies last. These things have been going like hotcakes, completely sold out every single time. There's been people left empty-handed because they don't go early. So this is what it is. It's 100 t-shirts per drop, and that just is what it is. Okay, Bo Nix threw to one route more than anyone else in the NFL last year. And could that dynamic further explain why they went out and acquired Jaylen Waddle in exchange for a first-round pick? Check this out. Bo Nix completed a league-leading 77 passes to receivers running hitch routes in the 2025 regular season. That totaled 772 yards only on hitch routes. No other quarterback in the NFL had over 700 yards chalked up to hitch routes. Bo was at nearly 800. And so you think of hitch routes, right? It's slamming on the brakes and coming back towards a football or like running some sort of slant. But yep. It's slamming on the brakes. And when you think back to Sean Payton, when he was asked in really, I think it was the month of March, I want to say, about Waddle and some of the attributes that he has. Listen to Sean.
2: In regards to the player, he's explosive. I think if you ask me, the single biggest thing that I think he does well is he's extremely fast and he stops fast. He can sink his hips in transition. And then the other thing that came up time and time again was...
0: And we'll let that answer play out here and so Sean can finish the thought if you forget or forgot what he said on that day a few months ago. But you have a quarterback, and this is in the weeds a little bit, but not too crazy. Here you have a quarterback that throws more hitch routes to everyone than anyone else in the NFL by a pretty wide margin. And you have a player that Sean Payton says the number one attribute in his opinion is his ability to drop his hips and stop on a dime.
1: Yep.
0: And so Waddle's skill set syncs up perfectly with what Bo Nix likes to do.
1: Well, it's not just stopping on a dime. It's being able to stop on a dime and then explode out of that break. And now you're catching the ball, turning upfield, breaking the tackle, taking the person 70-yard touchdown. Another one, right? You have the hitch play, but it's a comeback as well. Where you're running, you're getting that DB, that cornerback, thinking it's a go route. So you have to pick up speed, and all of a sudden you stop,
0: right,
1: and you come back down they call it the tree, right? You come back down, and if you can do that, those are easy 5, 10, 15-yard catches that you break a tackle. Now you have another 20, 30-yard catch and run.
0: Sure.
1: So, yes, having Jaylen Waddle in the mix that knows how to get in and out of his breaks, in and out of transition, that's only going to help out. But also with Bo Nix, it's about timing. Right, and if you have a faster receiver that can get back, like down that tree, and the timing of it, now you're getting the ball out of your hands quicker. Right, it's a faster like get out my hands. I don't get hit, and we move the chains that way. So we're gonna see a lot more of that of Jaylen Waddle down the middle of the field, obviously.
0: Sure,
1: but those comeback routes, 15 yards, you're digging like it's a go route. Then you're stopping, coming back down, and you're catching the ball for a 15-yard reception, and then you have to make something happen after that. So I can't wait to see what that looks like with Bo Nix and Jaylen Waddle moving forward.
0: Yeah, and it's and I know you hinted at it, but because Waddle is such a threat downfield, yeah, it's like, man, pick your poison here. Like, this guy can beat you over the top and stretch safeties down the field. But also, he's got this unique ability to drop his hips, stop on a dime, and explode out of it back towards the ball. That's going to be a really hard thing to cover. on a down by down basis, especially with these hitch routes that Bo Nix loves to throw. And the guy that he would target most often on these is Courtland Sutton. And Courtland Sutton doesn't even really have that threat over the top in the way that Waddle does.
1: But you know what, ZB? He does a great job of stopping still. Courtland is a big boy that builds up, but he stops, and he's so big, and his body is so big that if Bo Nix throws it at the right spot, right, a little bit higher up, Courtland Sutton's coming down with that football. Right. And they've been able to have him build that connection that way. With Waddle, he's going to be smaller stature, so you're going to have to get the ball down. But like I've always said, the receiver that can get in and out of his breaks and get open quicker is the receiver that's going to get the ball more. So get ready for Jalen Waddle to get the ball a lot more this year just because he's getting in and out of those breaks faster than even someone like Courtland Sutton.
0: I will let Sean Payton finish his thought from earlier this spring on Jalen Waddle.
2: Competitive he is. I'm very close with Teddy Bridgewater. We're very close with Coach Saban. We're close with a lot of people who've had a chance to work with him. And I think whenever you get into a big-name free agent or a trade of this magnitude, all the other stuff is important to research. And so when it comes to Waddle's all the other stuff, it was 10, 10, 10, 10, 10 in. So I think obviously it'll help us.
0: And hopefully all that recon that they did on Jalen Waddle before the trade pays dividends here later this summer and into the fall. Okay. Shifting gears to a certain degree, the Broncos training camp, we're 10 days away, and it'll be missing something for the first time in years. And we'll talk about what that is next.
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0: Training camp 10 days away. And it'll be missing something for the first time in years. And this has gone so, I guess, under-discussed big picture, but for a good reason. There are virtually no must-see rookies. Like, this is like, not that it's rookie-less, but in terms of interest around the rookie class, it's just not there. And in fact, how many members of Broncos country, if I went around mile high, man on the street style, microphone and a camera, before training camp practice number one, how about that? If I pulled people coming in and said, can you name me 5 members of the rookie class? How many people would be able to name 5? How many people would be able to name 4?
1: Nobody would, because you don't have a first round draft pick, and I don't believe you have a second round draft pick either.
0: Correct.
1: You got to go straight into the third round, and a lot of people, they don't get excited about a third round draft pick unless they go out there and ball out, and even then it takes time to warm up to a third round draft pick.
0: Yeah, and that's Tyler Onyedem, right, the D tackle from Texas A&M.
1: Yes,
0: so
1: sir.
0: Even within the third round pick, now I think it's one of the most important positions in football, but I would never call D tackle necessarily sexy. Right? Like one of those, like, you know, fan favorite fantasy football positions, right? It's obviously fundamental.
1: Unless you're Ndamukong Suh.
0: Yes.
1: That man right there almost won the Heisman.
0: There you go.
1: He's big sexy.
0: And, you know, we know Jonah Coleman, right, in the fourth round. Cage Casey, the other fourth round pick, just a couple picks after Jonah Coleman. Justin Jolie, right, in the fifth round, a tight end from NC State.
1: Yep.
0: But then you get into territory like if I said, you know, is Miles Scott a member of the Denver Broncos, or does he appear on a Bravo TV show?
1: Oh, it's a Bravo TV show for me. I'm a Miles Scott. Wait, what are we doing here?
0: That is a safety from Illinois who did get picked by the Denver Broncos. Dallin Bentley, another tight end scratch-off ticket there in the seventh round. And then Red Murdoch, the linebacker from Buffalo, the force fumble machine. From University of Buffalo. So that's the rookie class. And this thought was jogged this morning when Mike Kliss came on our morning show.
2: This team is 14-3. It's a little different. They didn't pick till the third round. This is probably the least heralded class since 1995 when the Broncos didn't pick till the fourth round. This year it's the third round with basically an unknown defensive tackle. I would add, though, in 1995, in the sixth round, they took a pretty good running back in TD. So don't count this class out yet, but right now, going in, it looks like they're going to have to come to us and show us what they got.
0: Yeah, it's just I'll just piggyback off Mike. He's saying the most unheralded rookie class since 1995. That was 30 years ago. That's what type of territory we're in with this rookie class later this summer.
1: But you know what? I'm loving it. And the reason for that is you're not having to rely on some rookies to come in and play right away. Now, you're allowed to. Let's say Justin Jolie, the tight end, decides that he wants to take a step. And we know that the tight end position is a slow starting position. But let's just say, humor me, that he can go in there and be athletic. He can go in there and make some plays throughout the year. You want to see that. But for the most part, you want to see these veterans stay on that football field, make plays, and be the reason why we get back into the playoffs, a reason why you could try to go for a Super Bowl. That's why we're calling it the running back Broncos. You know, so for Sean Payton, you're sitting there looking like, hey, we gave our first-round draft pick up for Jalen Waddle. That's the missing piece. That's going to help Bo Nix get over 4,000 yards passing. We're bringing back J.K. Dobbins. He's going to be that missing piece that we needed in the playoffs when it comes to running the ball. We added Jonah Coleman to the mix so that he can help JK stay healthy. Like, you're looking at this team as a veteran presence team that can do it all. And then you have these young rookies that maybe in a couple years, as they grow up, they can make an impact later on. But you're looking for these guys to be able to play right away. In order to do that, you need vets out there, baby.
0: All right. Well, we'll see what this rookie class looks like starting in 10 days. Someone on the RamosLaw.com text line, 303-713-1043. What's up with all these training camp tickets already being sold out? We started checking last week and everything is saying sold out. We warned you guys.
1: Yeah.
0: We did it in the three count, maybe like, I don't know, 4 weeks ago, that season ticket holders are going to get their first crack at it. They didn't cost anything, but you had to claim those tickets. Now, keep your eye on tickets that are given back, because that's what the Broncos are asking people to do. If you're not going to use your tickets because something popped up and you're just, you know, whatever life happens, send your tickets back so someone else can go, because they're only letting 1,000 people in every day. That's it. That's it.
1: But you know what? Give ZB a call. He'll find a way for you to get in the game. You know that. You can get into the gate, get into a practice.
0: I don't know.
1: You find ways all the time.
0: Well, I don't. That's for myself. I don't know if I could pull those strings for others.
1: Tell him to be a video guy. Tell him to be a photographer.
0: Yeah.
1: Whatever the case may be. Tell him whatever they need to do to be able to get in there.
0: Well, while Kliss was on this morning, he did say that, the conversation led to Bo Nix and that ankle. This is what Kliss said.
2: Be ready to go to start a training camp. I don't think that's the issue. He's healthy. He's recovered. With Bo, the fact that he's had 5 ankle surgeries, 3 on one, 2 on the other, you wonder long term. I think Broncos country, the Broncos staff, everybody's kind of holding their breath. And every time he gets tackled low, everybody's going to kind of stop and watch and make sure he gets up okay. But as far as right now, should be okay.
0: That is basically my summarized thoughts that I've had since the injury, that My fear or angst has nothing to do with being ready for training camp, or nothing to do with being ready for the first game of the year. We believe, barring a setback, none of that is going to be an issue. My fear is the big picture, long-term viability of those ankles holding up the older he gets. If this was an issue in your teen years, in your young 20 years, and in your mid-20 years, what are the chances this is just completely goes away and it never reveals itself again? It's the big picture, long-term proposition of a 10-year, 12-year, 13-year relationship between organization and quarterback.
1: Well, ZB, slow down with the 10-year, 12-year, 13-year relationship. Let's just get past this year, right? Only time is going to tell. MPJ, Michael Porter Jr., we used to sit here and talk about how he was never available until he was. And then we stop talking about
0: over and over and over again.
1: Over and over, right? It's about being consistent in everything you do. So for Bo Nix, he just has to go out there and be himself. Pray a little bit. Anything can happen out there. As we all know, it's a contact sport. You know, it's brutal sometimes.
0: Sure.
1: Somebody leans on you or lays on you the wrong way, you can pop something. I remember going out there against the New Orleans Saints, and I was running in a defensive tackle. It wasn't him hitting me. It was a COVID game, yes. And it wasn't him hitting me. It was him laying on me, and I was in the wrong position, and I ended up spraining my MCL because the guy was laying on me too long, and it popped a little bit. So for Bo Nix, it's just about, one, like I said, you're praying. Two, get the ball out of your hands as fast as possible and stay in that pocket as long as you can. Trust your offensive line. Trust that the receivers are going to get in and out of their breaks faster. Time, rhythm, processing. But ZB, we can't look at 10, 13 years from now. Let's look at the now. Be where your feet are, baby. Be where your feet are.
0: All right. I want my feet to be where Bo's are, and that is right here in 2026.
1: There you go.
0: And baby. Available.
1: he will be.
0: This is what Kliss finished up saying about Bo's ankles.
2: Do you think that Dr. Waldrop really stabilized it and made it as sound as possible? Like, really fixed this time?
0: It's really fixed this time. So, all right, good news. It's really fixed this time.
1: Like, I'm worried about 12, 13 years. Damn, where are we going to be in 12, 13? We don't know.
0: I'll tell you a quick story. Last night, I got off the air here, and my family was at Forest Frank, okay? My wife took my son, my 7-year-old, who turns 8 tomorrow, and my 4-year-old. And, man, I got out of here, and I'm like, what am I going to do? Like, just empty house, like bachelor life.
1: Let's go.
0: And so I was like, I'm going to go hit some golf balls. I'm going to go to Saddle Rock. So I went to Saddle Rock, and I'm about to pay for a bucket of balls. I'm like, you can't let me out on the course right now and let me play a couple holes, can you? It's 6:55. He goes, dude, we have a twilight round that starts at 7 for $25.
1: Twilight.
0: Walking only. 7 o'clock and after that, $25. Now, for frame of reference, if you like went to Saddle Rock on a weekend and you pay for a round plus a cart, I think it's $96. Yep. $25 at 7 o'clock at night. And dude, I got to tell you, playing a round of golf by myself as the sun was going down, it was like the best thing ever. And it just,
1: you were just in heaven, huh?
0: Unlocked the possibility. I mean, it's nice and cool. I mean, it's just not really many people are around.
1: No distractions.
0: No one's seeing like you shank your shot the way that I did, the way that I watched you this past week. This guy's unbelievable. Phil's balls don't go right and left. They go east and west. I mean, you need coordinates to find his golf balls. I mean, it's unbelievable.
1: Yeah, it was a rough one. It was a rough round.
0: I mean, my man lost 4 balls on the first hole.
1: Oh my God.
0: Oh, we had so much fun though. Where were we? Meadow?
1: No, it was Aurora Hills.
0: Aurora Hills. That's right.
1: Yeah,
0: that's right.
1: Shout out Aurora Hills. That was a fun time.
0: That was a fun time. Goodness gracious.
1: 9 holes. Got dark really fast.
0: You're in your own cart next time. All right. Okay, shifting gears. As we get closer to training camp, one dynamic within the Broncos will be unavoidable. That's next.
3: Is there a current Bronco that could jump into the NFL's top 100 list next year?
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5: Wow, really?
4: He had 12 touchdowns as a rookie. If he does that again, 10 to 12 to 15 touchdowns, and if he pushes for 1,000 all-purpose yards, which he should easily, if he pushes for 1,500 all-purpose yards, which he could, we're talking 700 receiving, 700 rushing. That's not out of the realm of possibility for RJ Harvey. So because of that, with Harvey's playmaking ability on a team that's going to win, 13 plus games, you could see RJ Harvey on this top 100 list as well.
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0: as we get closer to camp and we're 10 days away, one dynamic within the Broncos will be unavoidable. And, of course, we're talking about Davis Webb and how quickly can Davis Webb get this offense up to speed while he himself is trying to get up to speed as an NFL play caller. And this summer is going to be fascinating for a multitude of reasons. But, you know, training camp, it's not necessarily just about, like, you know, experimenting and making mistakes. You're trying to iron out your offense that you're trying to win a game on September 14th with, and to watch this sort of growth and this brand new play caller take reins of this offense is going to be fascinating 10 days from now.
1: Yeah, ZB, but the experimenting, that's over. That's the OTAs. That's why you wanted all the players, although it was optional. It's never optional. You're there so that you can go through situations and different scenarios and maybe tweak things. Maybe you're going through a creative play, a double reverse pass. Those are the times to do it. Now, this is camp. This is where you have your base plays that you're working on every single day. Of course, occasionally you're going to throw in a trick play here or there, but you can do that when the season starts. You're trying to get the base plays down, the base packages when it comes to the pass, to the run, so that you can figure out and find out what your identity is. We say this all the time, and I'm going to bring it up throughout camp. Who are the Denver Broncos when it comes to their offense? Mm. What do they want to be? A passing team? A running team? We all know you want to be balanced, but that never happens. When push comes to shove, are you handing the ball off to make that first down to move the chains, or are you throwing the ball? So we're getting ready to find out. We're fixing to find out who the Denver Broncos offense really is, but it does start with Davis Webb. What does he look like when he's commanding the players on the offense, commanding these plays, when he's getting them in and out of the huddle, calling those plays? How long does it take him to get the play in,
0: right,
1: so that Bo Nix can relay the message, get to the line of scrimmage, make a couple checks, and then here we go. Let's Bo, Z.
0: Well, is there, in your opinion, is there a grace period with Davis Webb doing this job for the first time?
1: Yeah, I mean, you look at Davis Webb, it's his first time being an OC, all right? You're going into a tough year. Where the first 5-6 games, I mean, all those teams you're getting ready to play when it comes to Kansas City, Jacksonville, the Rams, San Francisco, the Chargers, Seattle, they all are going to be in the playoffs, and all of them have an opportunity to be in a Super Bowl. So you're going to have a grace period. But my grace period is going to be 4 games. If you can't get the job done and the offense cannot look better than it was last year in 4 games, Sean Payton's not going to wait any longer. All right, this is a year where everybody is blowing it up and saying, hey, Super Bowl or bust. This is a Super Bowl window. You don't think Sean Payton's hearing that? You don't think Sean Payton wants to be the first coach to be on 2 different teams and win a Super Bowl? He'll be damned if he lets Davis Webb mess that up for him. So Davis Webb has the whole preseason plus 4 games, 4 tough games, to show that he belongs as an OC for the Denver Broncos.
0: And 4 games?
1: 4 games, EB.
0: Phil, if he can't get it done. 4 games.
1: 4 games. Four. Go ahead. Look. Read off again the teams that the Denver Broncos are getting ready to play.
0: It's not for the faint of heart. It's Monday Night Football at Kansas City. We know that, right?
1: A tough one.
0: Mahomes will be playing in that game.
1: I can't wait for you to give me that steak dinner. He's not playing.
0: And it's not just my steak dinner. You got to pay for Dante's steak dinner, and you have to pay for Drew Spivak's steak dinner as well.
1: But when I win the bet, who has to pay for the steak dinner? It has to be ZB, and you're paying for Drew, and you're paying for DG.
0: If it's Justin Fields out there and Pat Mahomes is on the sideline, hey, I will buy us all dinner at Shanahan's.
1: Uncle Phil's never wrong.
0: Well, I'll tell you.
1: Uncle Phil's never wrong.
0: This was our topic with Dr. Joe Ramos on our injury report this week. And Dr. Joe Ramos believes that Patrick Mahomes is playing.
1: All right.
0: So all right. We'll see. We'll see. To be fair, it's 9 months out from the injury. 9 months from an ACL, but I believe he's playing in that game. So that's how things get started.
1: Yeah.
0: Then you have Jacksonville in week 2, really the opponent who was the biggest mismatch for the Broncos last year, playoffs or otherwise. That was the only double-digit loss that the Broncos occurred last regular season. And then you have the Rams, the Super Bowl favorite in week number 3, that's at home. Back-to-back home games, Jacksonville and Los Angeles.
1: Man.
0: And then week 4 is on the road at San Francisco. So, dude, 4 games though, that is no. Now,
1: you think Sean has the patience for that?
0: Well, here's the thing. This has been a slow starting team with Sean Payton. like one of the slower starting teams in the entire league. And you look at the last 6 years of Sean Payton in New Orleans in the month of September. Sean Payton in September for about a decade has not been very good. And then October rolls around. And October, he is among the best coaches with the best record in the NFL. So I don't think you can pull the play call sheet out of Davis Webb's hands if the team is slow starting like they have been under you.
1: Sure you can, because Sean Payton's resume speaks for itself. Yes, it's slow starting, but he picks up and has a chance every year to be in the playoffs and sometimes has a chance to be in the Super Bowl. There's been multiple times with the Saints for Sean Payton that he should have been in that Super Bowl and some things didn't go his way. But he has always started slow, but picked it up and finished strong there at the end. And that's why he can pull back play calling duties, because it's like, at least I've been there. My resume is sitting right here. I'm successful. I'm one of the best to do it. Now, is he older? Of course. But is he going to sit here and let Davis Webb, if this is the case, I don't believe it's going to be, ZB, I don't think you believe it's going to be where
0: no.
1: Davis Webb is struggling.
0: Well, I mean, he's going to have moments of struggle.
1: But like struggling to the sense where he has to get play calling duties taken from him. He's going to struggle, but I believe that the Denver Broncos have enough talent when it comes to offense, when it comes to the receivers and running backs and Bo Nix to score points still. But Sean Payton wants to win this year, and he's not going to sit here and let a young play caller, if he's not really ready to go and struggling, continue to call plays if he's not ready, Z.
0: They would probably have to be, I'm not saying it's impossible, but they would probably have to be 0-4. And the offense just looks janky as hell.
1: Not 0-3? Not
0: 0-3?
1: Think about what we're going to be saying on air if the Denver Broncos are 0-3.
0: If they're 0-3, I mean, 0-4 is a death sentence in the NFL. 0-4 is a historical death sentence. Now, typically, so is 0-3. But at least there's examples that you can point to of teams that have started 0-3, even in recent memory. You brought one up earlier today. Houston Texans, 2018, started 0-3 and went to the playoffs. But that's like a, 8% of the time a team starts 0-3 and goes to the playoffs. 0-4 is a downright death sentence. But you're forgetting an element of this conversation that I will remind you about coming up next.
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0: This is the Blueprint 3, Jay-Z. Okay. To continue the conversation we were just having about Davis Webb.
1: Yeah, yeah. Give me straight, Z.
0: I'm going to set you straight here.
1: All right.
0: After I tell you about, hey, tomorrow, Wednesday, from noon to 1 p.m., it's the next giveaway of our free limited edition Training Camp 2026 t-shirts. 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
1: If you're early, you are, or if you're on time, you're late. You got to be early.
0: Yep, you got to be early.
1: Got to be early.
0: Okay. We're talking about this dynamic with Davis Webb and Sean Payton, and really it comes down to this, like, how much of a leash does Davis Webb have? And we talked about this after the announcement was made, but it has been months since we've, you know, circled back to this conversation because of Nuggets and Avs, and, you know, that was more relevant at the time.
1: Yeah.
0: And here we are on the doorstep of training camp, 10 days away from being out at camp, all right? And the Davis Webb conversation, it's almost like painfully ironic that Sean Payton is the guy that's handing over the play call sheet to a first-timer in the same season where it's the toughest first six games of a schedule that we have literally ever seen. And you said that he's got a four-game leash?
1: Davis Webb, yep.
0: I don't think that it's that short, all right? And the reason that I don't believe it's that short is that I don't believe, and you don't believe, that this decision was made in a vacuum by Sean Payton and Sean Payton alone. That Sean Payton just looked at in the mirror one day, he's like, you want to know what? You're not very good at this anymore.
1: He's like, it's time.
0: Give it in a Super Bowl window. Let's give the play calling to Davis Webb, who's never done the job before. And don't forget that one sentence in the Seth Wickersham article, Sean Payton sees himself as much play caller as he does head coach. He did not relinquish this play calling duty on his own volition. Don't believe that at all. I believe that this was an internal organizational decision that was built on consensus and maybe up to 80 to 100 conversations with maybe, you know, 50 different people. And really gauging through every member of the Broncos offense with these internal conversations. And ultimately, it's an organizational decision that Sean Payton is going to hand this thing over.
1: But don't we still agree that Sean Payton still had to say, you know what, I'm willing to do that?
0: Yes.
1: Because if Sean said no, I don't know what you do next, because you're not going to fire Sean Payton. You're not going to fire Sean Payton after what he has done.
0: No,
1: you know?
0: No.
1: So it's like, okay, what do? You just have to keep talking to him nicely, putting it in his ear, putting it in his head how this will look with Davis Webb, which then – for Sean just said, okay, let's give it a shot.
0: Well, if I believe and we believe that this was an organizational decision.
1: They believe.
0: They know.
1: They know.
0: They know that this was an organizational decision that did involve Greg Penner. Okay? Then I don't believe it's Sean's decision and Sean's decision alone to yank back play calling. If it wasn't his alone to hand over, it's not his alone to yank back. And I think that it would have to be pretty bad. I think it would have to be pretty bad that after four games.
1: Like 0-3 is pretty bad.
0: 0-3 is pretty bad.
1: Especially when you have a team that you brought everybody back and you added Jaylen Waddle. You've been top for the past 2 years. You've had a top defense. For the past 2 years, you've been building on your offense and Bo Nix specifically. And yet, if you start 0-3, you don't think that Sean's going to sit here and say, hey, we're trying this and it's not working. Now it's time for me to do my part, do my job, and I'm taking this over. See, what I believe happened is Sean Payton did step aside, and Greg Penner did say, hey, look, let's give Davis Webb an opportunity. But Sean Payton also probably said, I will do that.

0: to experiment with Russ and then write the biggest check in NFL history for someone to go away.
1: So this is what's going to happen. They're going to experiment with Davis Webb. Hopefully it works out. I believe it is going to work out. Everybody is hoping for that. The players are excited for Davis Webb. But if it doesn't work out in those first three games or four games, like I said, Sean Payton's going to be calling plays again, ZB. It's not that hard to follow. It's right in front of our faces. Now, put yourself in the shoes as a driver, right? One of the hardest things to do is drive. And if you haven't
0: You're
1: done it,
0: in
1: guys,
0: this job.
1: In this job,
0: yeah.
1: right, in that chair, you try it out for yourself for 4 hours and see how that goes, right? So say somebody says, ZB, you got to step down. We're going to have this young buck try to drive the show.
0: And I'm just going to be like a reactor?
1: Yes, or you're just sitting in that seat right there. Oh. You're sitting there and shutting up, all right?
0: My mornings just got freed up. I'm good. I'm just reacting.
1: No, yeah, until you have to sit there for 4 hours and listen to this young kid.
0: Oh, gotcha.
1: Right, talk and try to drive. He's messing up. Things are not going as planned. What are you going to do? You're going to want to jump back into that driver's seat and start driving again.
0: Sure. And plus, if I'm wearing his mistakes on my reputation.
1: Exactly. If you're wearing his mistakes, what are you going to do then? If he's messing up after like 3 weeks, ratings are going, you're going to say, hey, dude, it's my time. I got to get back in that chair. That's exactly what Sean Payton's going to do, ZB.
0: Maybe so.
1: He is not going to let somebody else mess up his chances to get to another Super Bowl. Because if Sean Payton is able to get to that Super Bowl, and let's just say he wins the damn thing, then he'll be the only coach to win a Super Bowl on two different teams. He's thinking about that all the time. We know he's a maniac. We know what he wants. And he'd be damned if he lets a young guy like Davis Webb keep running the offense if it's not working out. Big if. We all believe Davis Webb is going to do it, though. So, like, there's that.
0: Well, I'm not, it's not blind belief. You have to show me.
1: Yeah.
0: You have to show me.
1: Starts in camp.
0: Trust is earned. So, yeah, we'll see. You know, 10 days from now, we'll see, you know, what it looks like and gather each clue after each clue after each clue and put them on the table, and eventually it will form a picture here once we get into preseason games and all that stuff. Okay, I'll tell you why we started talking about this. It was just a couple sentences earlier this morning that sort of re-sparked this conversation. We'll tell you what that is. Also, what do the odds makers say about the likelihood of Bo Nix being a 4,000-yard passer? What do the odds makers say is the forecast when it comes to his touchdown total? We'll pass along Bo Nix's 2026 season props. And also, we're 10 days away from camp. Is there an under-the-radar positional battle we should keep an eye on? We are going to get to all of that as we are on the doorstep of 40 consecutive minutes of commercial-free sports talk coming up next.
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0: What you're seeing is real. 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He's not a basketball player, he's an athlete. He is mistake prone. He has very little feel for the game. Now, he'll do something every handful of possessions that's like, okay, you can't teach that. And then there's seven other possessions where it's like, oh, man, he didn't, like, rotate there defensively. Or, oh, you can't have that turnover. Or, like, oh, what were you thinking there?
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0: It's hard for me to hear this song and not think about Drew Locke.
1: Drew Locke!
0: And Dante just said in my ear, you just said the same thing behind the glass.
2: I literally right to Drew. I was like, oh, the Drew Locke song.
1: Dude, and he had everybody fooled, huh?
3: Oh, my gosh.
1: He had the whole team fooled, too. We were like, oh, man, we got a quarterback. Like, he's young. He's feisty. He's getting the ball around to everybody. He's confident in the huddle. Now, for Drew, it's like he had to learn how to read defenses, obviously, and he read plays from his wristband.
0: Right.
1: Because it was just hard for him to get it in and relay the message. But he was athletic and making plays with his big old arm, and he went on that stretch. Was it six games? Was it six?
0: It was five, and he went 4-1.
1: Five games. Was able to put up some good stats.
0: What season? What season was that? Was that
1: 2019?
0: Was it 19?
1: It was with old Joe Flacco.
0: Right.
1: Flacco gets knocked out of the game against the Indianapolis Colts, hurts his neck, and then they went with Drew for a little while. Then he gets hurt. Brendan Allen goes into the game.
0: That's right.
1: Wins against the Browns.
0: Mm-hmm.
1: Tries to win against the Bills. The Bills stomp us. And then they went back to Drew, I think, there at the end.
0: And in between there was the game where you guys lost to the Vikings after having a 20-0 lead.
1: Oh, I'm bringing that game. We thought we had it in the bag.
0: Got outscored in the second half 27-3.
1: I mean, Z, I had my shoes off at halftime. I was like, dude, I'm about to go for like 200 yards because they're going to just start running the ball. Sure enough, old Kirk Cousins goes out there. Burns our DB, Chris Harris. Don't tell him I said that.
0: Diggs over the top for one of those.
1: Yes,
0: I remember.
1: Rest was history.
0: Yeah, but during that window of time, we'll get back to on track here in a second. But like during that window of time, it really did feel like all things were possible. You like there's the phrase, "All is well that ends well." That season was not a good season, but the finish of it like really just promoted this hope and optimism that people forget how high they were on Drew Locke. I mean, the QB1 talk was like through the roof, and he had the bravado and he's doing the Buzz Lightyear laser, you know, and
1: I don't know why he was doing that. What the hell are you doing, man? But the Buzz Lightyear.
0: But right. in the moment,
1: Oh, you were doing it too,
0: no,
1: huh?
0: Well, I'm not doing it, but like it was fun. He really energized everything, and it was like I remember doing the show with Chad Brown at the time. He was like filling in, former CU great.
1: Yep.
0: And we were like, for the first time in years, the Broncos are unequivocally on the rise and going up, and it fell apart so quickly. But when Drew was on the sideline rapping that, you know, young Jeezy, I put on for my city. I mean, that went crazy. And I've talked about it before. There was this picture with he's in the middle. Dalton Reisner is on his left side. And Noah Fant is on his right side. And he's got his arms all the way out, sprawled out. And it looked like a photo shoot. They were looking into the camera like it was a photo shoot. And it was just like, this is the core of the Denver Broncos. Reisner, who Elway said was going to be like I forget the quote, but he made some statement like he's going to be a 10-time All-Pro or something like that.
1: Still in the league with the Bengals today.
0: He is. But that, you know, unfortunately never materialized here in Denver. And Noah Fant, it just never caught
1: the traction that it needed to as a first-round draft pick when it comes to the tight end, although it's a slow-starting position. I mean, we were all excited in the room when it came to Fant. It was like, okay, like we got a tight end that can stretch the football field horizontally, vertically. Okay, he can break some tackles. The one thing that young tight ends struggle with is pass blocking or run blocking, right? Getting down and dirty, latching on to the defensive end or the linebacker coming downhill. And that's something that a lot of these young guys struggle with, so that you need help out there. But yeah, Fant didn't do his part.
0: Fant.
1: No, I'm going to keep calling him that. he was pissed off at me.
0: Gosh.
1: Yeah, and then, you know, the rest was history. He moves on.
0: He caught 18 touchdown passes in his last 2 years at Iowa. I mean, then the combine came, and the way he tested it was like, this guy is a locomotive when he gets, you know, going. And it just, like I said, he could never sustain it here in Denver. Another guy that's still in the league, though.
1: Yeah, he
0: pretty
1: is.
0: Sure.
1: He is. I want to say he was with the Saints. I think
0: okay.
1: If not, he was with the Saints last year. I think he's with them this year with the Saints.
0: Okay. Right? Okay. All right. Sorry about that tangent. You know, the reason that we were bringing up the Davis Webb conversation is because earlier today, ESPN.com, Ben Solak, smart guy for the Four Letter Network, was highlighting like the five biggest training camp storylines. and the Sean Payton Davis Webb dynamic made it on the short list. And within his explanation why, Solak said, quote, "This is a peculiar spot for Webb as he is calling plays with one of the best play callers of the 21st century lurking just over his shoulder." He went on to say, "Webb needs a strong start to the regular season. If the Broncos offense feels lesser through September and into October, don't be surprised if Payton reclaims play calling responsibilities," end quote. So it's going to be a topic of conversation until it's not, right? And Davis Webb just has to earn it, just like Sean Payton once upon a time had to earn it with the New York Giants. That's what Webb is tasked with here in Denver.
1: That's it. Just win games, look good, move the football on third downs, come up with some creative plays downfield to Jalen Waddle, Courtland Sutton, Troy Franklin, and that's how you earn the respect. That's how you earn more opportunities and even more reps as an offensive coordinator. And he needs to prove to himself, we're talking about Davis Webb, D-Webb, that he can do this, right? Everybody's shining a light on him. Everybody is praising him. But now it's time to go to work. And it starts during camp. What does that look like for him when he's calling those plays, all right, directing things, teaching Bo Nix, getting in and out of huddle with the quarterback? All right, maybe he has to cuss a player out now and then for not doing their job. Is he able to do that? Is he willing to do that? Mm. Right? He wants perfection. Well, you're going to have to be hard on these players at times. And I know they're grown men. But all you're trying to do is win games. Everybody has to be on that same page. And it starts with the play caller. Another one, right, when we were watching this during camp. What is Sean Payton doing? Is he breathing down Davis Webb's neck?
0: Right.
1: Or is he on the other side with the defense or watching it from a different angle? And then every now and then he'll put his 2 cents in there, giving the high fives. He was doing that a lot during OTAs. Now, there were certain practices where it seemed like Sean Payton was coaching, was teaching, being that teacher he loves to be and calling some plays. But a lot of times it was Davis Webb doing a lot of the work with the walkie-talkie,
0: right,
1: talking to the quarterbacks, and then, you know, the rest is history. You got to go out there and make the plays. Players make plays. Players win games for you.
0: All right, before we shift gears to Bo Nix and his season-long props, quick trivia.
1: Okay. Right.
0: We were just talking about Noah Fant. This is for the guys behind the glass, too. Noah Fant, first-round draft pick, coming out of Iowa. He was not the first tight end picked in the first round coming out of Iowa. Who was?
3: George Kittle.
1: I was going to go Kittle.
0: Same draft as Noah Fant.
1: Same draft.
0: Two tight ends from the same school got picked in the first round. Noah Fant was the second one. Who was the first one?
3: Was it T.J. Hockenson?
0: It was T.J. Hockenson.
1: Oh, I forgot about him. No, he's not with the Vikings anymore.
0: I don't believe so.
1: I know he was with he had a stint with the Lions, and maybe he's still there.
0: Yeah, he was drafted. So he was the eighth overall pick in that class to Detroit.
1: So he's with the Lions.
0: Maybe he still is with the Vikings. I'm not exactly sure.
1: Got hurt. I want to say he got hurt last year, and I was actually having a really good year before he got hurt.
0: He had a great start to his career as well. Still with the Vikings.
1: Okay.
0: Still with the Vikings. All right. Bo Nix season-long props are out.
1: Let's do it, man.
0: All right. And I'll share some odds with you. This is interesting. Bo Nix to throw for 3,500 yards. That is the baseline that the odds makers are expecting. It pays 1-1 for Bo Nix to get to 3,500 yards, which is quizzical because Bo Nix threw for over this mark already twice. 3,700 yards in his first year, 3,900 yards in his second year. What a low bar for his yardage total for the 26th season.
1: ZB, the only thing I can think of is you have the odds makers baking in that Bo Nix may not stay healthy.
0: Bingo.
1: You know, with the ankle injury and Bo Nix, his rookie year, after the rookie was done, although he played all 17 games, he still had a couple surgeries then, had the surgery last year. So for them, they're like, hey, we don't know what the ankle really is about right now, so let's just bake in that maybe Bo Nix doesn't play all 17 games.
0: So proud of you.
1: There you go.
0: So proud of you.
1: Look at that tear coming down your eye.
0: Oh, gosh, I've raised raised a little gambler.
1: Put me in, Dad. Put me in.
0: Man, no, you're on it. Otherwise, it doesn't make sense. He was on the doorstep of 4,000 yards. Why would his season-long prop be listed at 3,500 yards and it pays 1-1? It's got to be using that, what you said, baked into the calculus of this number is the lack of believability that the odds makers have that he can stay healthy. This was Mike Kliss this morning on this very topic.
4: Be ready to go to start a training camp. I don't think that's the issue. He's healthy. He's recovered. With Bo, the fact that he's had five ankle surgeries, three on one, two on the other, you wonder long term. I think Broncos country, the Broncos staff, everybody's kind of holding their breath. And every time he gets tackled low, everybody's going to kind of stop and watch and make sure he gets up okay. But as far as right now, should be okay.
0: So that's basically a summary of my thoughts. It's not for day one of training camp or week one. It's big picture, long term with Bo. But Kliss said something interesting. He said everyone within the Broncos is kind of holding their breath. And he said, hey, when he gets tackled low, we're all gonna kind of be like watching very closely. Is that safe to say that when you see Bo Nix, you know, take a shot near the ankles or
1: for
0: go
1: the first
0: down?
1: Time?
0: Yeah, I mean, well, anytime really this season.
1: So I think it's for the first time. Right, like I've always been like that too. Where there's a player, for example, Adrian Peterson. Remember when he came off the ACL like 6 months after surgery and played
0: 2012 league MVP.
1: I held my breath that whole game because I'm like, damn man, like all it takes is for one hit or one wrong cut, and now he's back to square one, right? Doing recovery and doing rehab again. But then after he went through that first game, it was like, okay, he's back. I'm not worried as much. So for Bo Nix and even for Bo Nix himself, I think it's going to be that first hit on the ankle or the wrap-up that you get back up, you say, okay, I'm fine. The doctors did do a good job of putting my ankle back together and tightening it up. And I think I'm personally going to do the same thing. That first one, I might hold my breath. But after that, you got to go, man. You know, these surgeries are done so well nowadays that you trust these surgeons and you move on. So it's the first play for me. I'm going to be holding my breath. But after that, let's go.
0: Well, you say the injuries are so well done. Like, lest we forget, he had the surgery. They had to go back in there a couple months later. Kliss said,
1: it's physical sport. Physical sport, baby.
0: Kliss said, it's fixed for real this time.
4: Do think that Dr. Waldrop really stabilized it and made it as sound as possible. Like, really fixed this time.
0: Really fixed this time.
1: There you go, Z.
0: Hopefully that is the case. More Bo Nix props for him to throw. If you believe that he's going to be a 4,000-yard passer, because he was 69 yards shy of that this past year, that actually pays plus 250. So if you bet $100 on Bo Nix to throw for 4,000 yards and he did it, you would get your $100 back plus $250 in winnings. That is, it's not quite a long shot, that'd be unfair to say, but it's also, you know, the odds makers are saying, hey, we have doubts about this, and there's value here if you want to play this. And if you want to get crazy and you want to say Bo Nix is going to go for a 4,500 yards, all right, so that'd be 569 more yards over the course of a season. So that's about 33, 34 yards more per game. That actually pays 8-1. And then on the touchdown front, if you think Bo Nix is going to throw 25 touchdowns this year the way that he did last year, and he threw 29 his first year, that actually pays just 1-1. So again, a little bit more doubt probably cast from a health standpoint there. If you think he's going to throw for 30 touchdowns, that's plus 380, so nearly 4-1 return if he were to throw 30 touchdowns. And then if you want to get even crazier, he is 10-1 to throw 35 touchdowns. And if you want to get cuckoo and say this guy's going to throw 40 touchdowns this year, that actually pays 28-1. What is your favorite here amongst these if you had an extra $100 and you were going to make a season-long Bo Nix bet?
1: Bo Nix throwing for 4,000 yards plus 250. Sign me up right now. Bo Nix has been close to that. Last year he was close. He was over 3,900 yards. You add Jalen Waddle to the mix. You add that the receivers are going to do a better job of catching the ball. And now here's the thing. Here's the recipe for success for everybody out there. Once you catch that ball, I'm going to make it easy for everybody. Once you catch that ball, you break one or two tackles, you get some extra yards, and you look up and it's helping your quarterback out and it's helping your stats out. So we're going to see a lot more run after catch, right? Run after catching the ball, breaking a couple tackles, and maybe Jalen Waddle takes one to the house. Three-step slant, breaks that one tackle, 50-yard touchdown, Bo Nix goes past 4,000 yards. Now I'm cashing in plus 250, and maybe I'll put $200 on it. So what does that give me? What does that give me?
0: No, if you put $200 on a plus 250 bet, I mean, it would be, you'd win, you'd get your $200 bet back plus, what are we talking about, around $500, something like that?
1: All right, let me borrow $200 then, ZB, and place that bet for me too, because I'm going for it, man.
0: All right, that actually would be my bet as well, plus 250 to get to 4,000 yards. And the kicker is the guys who are calling the plays want him to get to 4,000 yards. That goes on their resume. All right, this is KKFN and KKFN HD1 Longmont Denver and KARSFM Laramie.
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0: We are coming with it, and we are coming for it. It's Zach Bye and Philip Lindsay, and we are The Drive, powered by Regen RX.
1: Woo! Put me in the game, ZB. I'll throw for 4,000 yards. Blue 99.
0: You had your chance. You had your chance on
1: give
0: that
1: me another one.
0: One fateful Sunday afternoon during the most bizarre period of my lifetime called COVID.
1: I was depressed that day. I woke up and I knew today's the day where, one, we're getting our asses kicked. That's for sure, against the Saints. You know, Sean Payton Saints. And two, they're not going to let me throw the ball. They're going to tee off on me. And I'm probably going to get hurt this game. And sure enough, ZB, I got hurt that game.
0: Have you and Sean Payton ever talked about that?
1: No. I'm just saying maybe we should talk about it. You know, Sean I don't think Sean was too happy with it, to be honest with you, right? I think he felt like it was a waste of time. Like, going out there, yeah, you want the win. But it was like, man, you knew what we were going to do. You're not getting anything out of it. It sucked for the fans. It sucked for the players. The defense said, hey, man, we're trying our hardest to keep us in this game. And Latavius Murray breaks one off there in the middle of the game. It wasn't even Alvin Kamara. He wasn't the one doing the dirty work. It was Latavius Murray who breaks one off for 60, 70 yards. And I may be over-exaggerating on that. It was a long run. And, yeah, man, the rest was just like a blur. It was bad for us. It was embarrassing. I should say it was very embarrassing that the quarterbacks weren't available and they had to rely on me and a guy that was on a practice squad, Kendall Hinton, and he just got to the team literally that week.
0: Yeah, that was nuts.
1: For the NFL.
0: And here's the thing, too. At the time, the Broncos were exploring if their assistant coach could play.
1: Well, we tried that. He was getting ready. He was gearing up. Like, during that time, he was throwing passes, and the NFL shut that down. Said, hey, look, like, it has to be a guy that plays in the NFL. We can't sit here and let this guy go, because now he has no paperwork signed for insurance. So if he goes out there and gets hurt, which probably would have happened, he could probably sue the NFL, because it's like, hey, this is something that has never happened before. And so, yeah, it was all bad. It was all bad. They should have just canceled the game, made us forfeit. But instead, they made us go out there because they wanted to prove a point that you guys better be wearing your mask in the building, and because they have cameras.
0: Well, it was a contract tracers, too, that they all took their contract. Because do you remember the quarterback room at the time?
1: Yes, it was Rippey. It was Drew Locke. And there was one more.
0: Uh-huh.
1: Who was it?
0: Former first-round pick.
1: It wasn't Blake Bortles.
0: It was.
1: I thought he was at the house.
0: No, it was Blake Bortles.
1: So then after, okay, it was Blake Bortles. And after that incident, they made Blake Bortles stay at the house.
0: Right, correct.
1: Okay, and so now my man was getting paid just to stay at the house.
0: Now, do you remember, now this is a really deep cut, I'd be stunned if you do remember. Do you remember the coach that they tried to get to be the quarterback?
1: Oh, man, he was young. I see his face right now.
0: I can't believe this actually happened.
1: I see his face right now. He used to play quarterback back in the day, like in college.
0: Like so many other things during COVID, I cannot believe that this happened. I mean, do you remember COVID? Like, you try to go to the playground. They had the playgrounds for kids, like chained off and like with like tape. What's that, like, ticker tape called when, like, a crime scene or whatever?
1: The
0: yellow tape. Like, wrap it. They took all the hoops off every backboard in the metro.
1: ZB, you watched the news. It was like bodies lined up. I'm like, oh my God, what in the world is going on?
0: I remember they had the death counter. It was really crazy. That period of time was just so unique. And
1: Game of Thrones, we got through the Game of Thrones and Grey's Anatomy. Those are the two things we got through.
0: What about the Lion one? Tiger King.
1: Tiger King.
0: Like, Tiger King took, but you know what? The one piece of content that the whole country just drooled over on the basketball side was the Jordan Last Dance documentary.
1: Yes.
0: And we were also hungry for, like, content and new content. Colorado was actually the nation's leader in ping pong betting, overseas ping pong betting.
1: Ping pong.
0: I was responsible for half of it.
1: What in the world did you guys do? Because you had to still go to work, right?
0: Like, yes.
2: Didn't Stoke used to do the show from that studio?
0: Yes, Stoke sat in that glass studio.
1: And you used to flip him off right there like, you can't get me, Stoke. Ha ha.
0: Yeah, we were not in the same room. I mean, it was just...
2: There used to be a big piece of plastic in between you two right here.
0: Yes.
2: That was still even here like a couple years ago.
0: Yeah, yeah, yeah. And it hung around there for a couple years.
1: You guys used to argue about badminton, ping pong, pool.
0: Dude, no joke. I remember clicking on the article, like, what state is betting on overseas ping pong the most? And number one was Colorado. And that was a point of pride. At the time. dude, we did a Madden tournament here at the station. Like, had the hosts play each other. I beat Cecil Lammy in Madden. Like, he's never recovered. I'm not a video game guy. I somehow beat Cecil.
1: He's never recovered.
0: Oh, my gosh. It was just such a really, really unique period of time. But the coach, once upon a time, he was the offensive quality control coach, yep. Rob Calabrese.
1: Rob.
0: And tried to be the emergency quarterback. The Broncos were trying to, like, push through the NFL's protocol and get a coach to play quarterback for the Broncos. And at the time, we were like, the league is punishing the Broncos.
1: They were.
0: They were punishing the Broncos because I remember they moved Buffalo, Tennessee to like a Wednesday night. And they're like, dude, we're not moving anything for you guys.
1: I'll tell you this. If Greg Penner was there, I guarantee
0: you,
1: they probably wouldn't have played that game.
0: Agreed.
1: Or Mr. Penner would have said, look, we're not going out there.
0: Right.
1: And you guys can just take it and we'll forfeit because I'm not going to put these players in harm's way where they're getting hurt because there's no quarterback out
0: there. Dude, you are spot on. The Broncos were ownerless at the time. They were being run by a three-person trust that had its own conflict of interest with Joe Ellis and, mm-hmm. and Rich Slivka and Mary Kelly. But Slivka and Kelly were married to one another. I mean, the whole thing was just so beyond bizarre. The Broncos had to take it. They just had to take it at the time, and you had to take it.
1: I had to take it, literally. My wife was like, are you okay? I was like, baby,
0: oh my gosh.
1: Get the stuff, because I'm hurt. I'm going to be hurting after this game. And I thought it was a joke. I'm getting the call, like, literally the same day. My running back coach, Curtis Markins, gives me the call. Hey, Phil, I need you to get up here right away. I'm thinking, damn, they're about to cut me. He said, dude, we need you to be our quarterback. I'm like, huh? Coach, you seen me throw the ball? He said, dude, we're not going to throw with you. You're going to run all day. So I said, Coach, so we're going to play a game where I'm just going to run the ball. It's not going to work in college against the worst team.
0: Yep.
1: He said, man, we just have to get through this game. I said, man, I should have just said you guys need to add a little bit more cheese to this Whopper since I'm a quarterback now. Well, man, I went out there and got hurt.
0: Well, I'll tell you, and we heard from someone inside the organization, and this was actually said in front of both of us. I forget if it was last summer or the summer before that.
1: Yeah.
0: But Vic Fangio said out loud at some point, this is the type of game that gets me fired.
1: Yeah. Yeah. It's bad, man. It was bad for everybody. I don't even know how. I mean, it was probably fun for you guys on air just to talk
0: about
1: it.
0: Dude, it was not fun at all.
1: See?
0: It was not fun at all. Dude, I think the Broncos were like, I want to say like a 17-point underdog or something like that. I mean, it was just nuts. And Kendall, do you remember how many passes he completed?
1: One.
0: It was 1 for 9 for 13 yards and 2 picks.
1: Damn, 2 picks.
0: Yeah.
1: And Z, they were like I remember the players on the other side of the New Orleans Saints, like they were coming up with handshakes, and they thought it was so funny. And it's like, damn, guys, like at some point, like you should be like respecting that, like this is bullcrap.
0: Right.
1: Like nobody should be happy about this. The NFL especially should not be happy that they put that out there, because they could have easily said, we're going to forfeit the game because we don't want anybody getting hurt. They didn't care.
0: Well, it came out years later that Sean Payton, on his end of things, got really anxious and uncomfortable as well. That it's like, now this is a game we have to win. We cannot lose this game. And so the different kind of unique pressure that came on his plate in such an unusual circumstance like that. And
1: but hey, I'll tell you what, the tides turned differently for old Mr. Sean Payton.
0: Correct.
1: Oh, Uncle Phil. Because I was on the Miami Dolphins.
0: Yes.
1: When something happened.
0: Dude, I cannot believe this actually happened. Keep going.
1: No, like, so I don't know. So what happened again? So, like, we're getting ready to play on a Thursday night.
0: Yeah.
1: I think this was before Christmas. And the Saints had to go with a practice squad quarterback. Was it the COVID stuff?
0: Yes, it was the COVID stuff. Their entire room got ruled out due to COVID.
1: I mean,
0: that, like, again, that whole era of time. I mean, I remember, don't let me get too sidetracked because I want to go back to this.
1: Oh, for sure.
0: I remember it was the World Series. The Dodgers were in the World Series. And they came and told Justin Turner during the game, during the World Series closeout game, hey, you tested positive for COVID a few hours ago. You can no longer play.
1: Like you, so it was like, dude, I played pretty much the whole game, and now you want me out of here?
0: And they did not want him going out and celebrating the World Series win because it was that night. And just again, that whole period of time, I mean, I remember my in-laws were wiping down their fruit and veggies with Lysol wipes. Lysol wipes. It was nuts. But yes, the shoe went on the other foot. This whole Saints
1: quarterback room
0: got COVID, and the only time, wait, what was it? It was, so how did this go? It was the only time that Sean Payton ever played a rookie quarterback.
1: Yeah, and he was from Notre Dame.
0: Yes, Ian Book.
1: Yes, Ian Book. From Notre Dame. And I knew we were going to run through his ass. I was like, okay, now time has changed. I've grown up now. Now we're winning this one. And we needed to win that one. As a Miami Dolphin, right, we needed to win 4 games in a row to go to the playoffs. And we needed to beat the Saints on a Thursday night. We end up beating the Saints. Waddle goes crazy. Waddle has a creative play that I think the Denver Broncos may use with him where he could throw or run it. Ends up running it in for a touchdown. And so that's something that we may be looking for, where Waddle throws the ball a couple times.
0: Yep.
1: But yeah, man, like I that's what happens. You know, it happened with us, it happened with me, and it happened with Sean.
0: We need to, at some point.
1: Like, Sean, you remember me?
0: Miami? At some point, no joke, at some point we need to talk to Sean Payton about the COVID game against the Denver Broncos and then having the shoe on the other foot. And having the COVID game against him.
1: You know what we're going to do? We're going to talk to Sean before he starts practice. If he ever comes close to us, we'll stop him for a second before warm-up start.
0: Yeah.
1: Ask him if he remembers that.
0: Of course he remembers it. Of course he remembers it.
1: You know, he's going to like talk about it, and then, you know, we'll talk about it after that.
0: He'll never forget it. No. I mean, that was just such a unique period of time. I just remember going one afternoon to go shoot. That's what I was doing at night. I was shooting the basketball in the evenings. My wife and then baby boy, mm-hmm. Owen, who was probably maybe 2 at the time, a year and a half, 2 years old. And they would go for a walk at a park, and I would shoot. And I remember we showed up, and there was no rim on the backboard.
1: Damn.
0: And I'm like, there's something weird here. I said, there's another court right around the corner. Let's get back in the car.
1: Yeah.
0: And we went to that court. And then I realized when we showed up at the second court and there was no rims again, I'm like, whoa.
1: Stop people from going outside.
0: Yeah, but that's where you were, like being outside was good.
1: We had mini walks. Like, that's all we did was walk.
0: Dude, and this is how, and I know no one cares, but we're just talking. That's how I picked up golf. As I realized that a lot of the golf courses in Denver did not close. And I found out a couple of my buddies were getting together, and that was like when like people were staying like isolated.
1: Yeah,
0: I'm like, wait, you guys are hanging out? All I need is a set of clubs. I went to play it again that day, played against sports that day.
1: Got some clubs.
0: And got some clubs, got a bag, and was out on the course, and I've never looked back. Now I'm just play golf. But yeah, that was COVID. And that was so that's not unique to me. I was told by a golf pro that COVID was the second biggest golf bang after the Tiger boom. You know, you had the Tiger Woods boom and the interest in game of golf, and then COVID. I mean, you couldn't get tee times during COVID. I mean, it was nuts. Anyway, okay. Trip down memory lane. I mean, holy smokes.
1: This is what we're here for, baby.
0: It was a fever dream is what, like, I look back. It was a fever dream. Okay.
1: I will say this, though. Like, it was a time, though, where if you hadn't got married yet and you're just with that significant other or the guy or girl that you're going to be with, if you can get through that time where you're just sitting with each other all day long, then you better marry that person.
0: Yeah. Dude, it's weird to say, and I hope I don't come off the wrong way saying it. I'm sure I will to someone. But we look back at that time as a family, and we're like, obviously, it was like calamitous around us, but like our own little family.
1: Yes.
0: We felt lucky that we just got to be together. We had a baby. We had our own, we had just moved into like from a one-bedroom apartment to a two-bedroom apartment, and
1: you wake up and you just see each other all day long. You do like games and just talk to each other and get.
0: Dude, really, she was remote teaching.
1: Oh.
0: So she was teaching kids on the computer that she could all see, but her own child was there next to her, crawling on her. I remember the one day he took a box of Kicks. You know, Kicks? Kid tested, mother approved. Dude, he took a bag. He got into the Kicks and opened it and dumped the whole box of Kicks, and it was just all over the floor. And I came out, and she's just having to teach through it because she's got 25 kids looking at her. And I have
1: He's
0: a
1: like,
0: picture.
1: Mrs. Bai, why is there a naked man in the background? It's just ZB going to the refrigerator to get some milk.
0: Oh my gosh. Oh my gosh. All right. Let's try to get this show back on track here.
1: Here we go. It's your fault.
0: It is my fault. It's okay. It's all good. We are 10 days away from training camp.
1: Mm.
0: 10 days away.
1: Here
0: from
1: we
0: camp.
1: Go.
0: And we'll be out there every day. And you know, you said something yesterday in passing. You said, you know, I think there might be like an underrated battle that could unfold at training camp, and sort of like an unspoken battle or unannounced battle. And that is Jonah Ellis potentially gunning for Jonathan Cooper's starting role coming off the edge.
1: Yes, sir. Jonah Ellis, a guy that you know is going to be there, a guy that's not dealing with legal issues, a guy that may have just earned himself an opportunity to be in his spot when he was going to get it taken and move to a different position. So for Jonah Ellis, he gets an opportunity to show the world, show the coaching staff that he's ready to take that next step. The Denver Broncos didn't draft Jonah Ellis in the third round just to sit behind someone like Jay Coop. Now, I will say this. As long as Jay Coop is available, he is going to be the starter. But you need the depth. And for Jonah Ellis, he has an opportunity of a lifetime to say, hey, look, if Jay Coop is not in the right mindset, or there's something else that goes on or something else that happens to Jonathan Cooper, you guys can rely on me. You guys can give me an opportunity and know that everything is going to be just okay. So for Jonah Ellis, one, he has to be available. He has mm-hmm. to stay healthy.
0: Sure.
1: First year in the league, Jonah Ellis went for 5 sacks, played all 17 games.
0: That was impressive.
1: It was, and it was good to see. All right, the second year last year, Jonah Ellis was banged up most of the time, played in 13 games. But even in those 13 games, he was dealing with, a tricep or elbow.
0: Yeah, something like that, yeah.
1: You know, and so he only had 2.5 sacks. And also, there was times where Jonah Ellis was just not in the right spots. For example, Jonah Ellis in the playoff game against the New England Patriots there at the end. Now, the Patriots probably were going to win no matter what. But if we all remember, Drake May boots to the left side. Jonah Ellis is nowhere to be found to contain him. And now Drake May goes for the first down. The rest is history. The Patriots win. So for Jonah Ellis, it's about working on the little things, adding to your bag when it comes to your bag of tricks when it comes to getting around this left tackle or right tackle and making these sacks. So now for Jonah Ellis, it's about competing, knowing that if something goes wrong with Jonathan Cooper or Jonathan Cooper is distracted, I have a chance to show that I can be a starter in this league.
0: Yeah, and in mandatory minicamp, I remember us talking and recapping the rep that he had against Mike McGlinchey, where he looks like he's, you know, bending it around the outside and had a spin move back to the inside, and McGlinchey looked like he was trying to, you know, wrap his arms around smoke, and it was like, damn. And I understand it's one rep in mandatory minicamp, but syncing that one rep up with what we saw his rookie year in NFL games. 5 sacks as a rookie is hard to do. I mean, I'm not saying he was, you know, Javon Curse out of the gate, but like he was productive as a rookie.
1: A really good depth piece.
0: Yeah, he was. And so we'll see. And then, you know, you mentioned it there, like the Jonathan Cooper, like just what kind of toll has his own doing. I'm not trying to, you know, like you put yourself in this possession, but or a position rather. But what kind of toll does this have on the psyche, on his workouts or routine or whatever? Like however that story manifests itself, because I can't imagine. It doesn't matter the money you have. You can have all the money in the world. You're caught in the midst of this very public and forward facing, you know, domestic violence case. I mean, we just don't know what kind of toll that has taken, and what does he look like?
1: Yeah, it's like a mental thing, Z.
0: Sure.
1: Right? Like, it's about, like, man, for someone like Jay Coop, he's been out, so he hasn't had to face the media. Now he's going to have to face us again. Now they're not going to have us talk to him, but we're going to be out there. He has to focus on doing his part. Well, now you're trying to compete with someone like Jonah Ellis, keep your job, but also when you go back during the off time or during your little one day break, you're having to deal with the legal issues and get with your lawyer with that.
0: Right.
1: It's a lot going on, and if you're you know, Mr. Penner, if you're Sean Payton, if you're George, it's like, hey man, this is the year where we could probably try to get close to this Super Bowl again. Maybe we get there. We need you to be all in. We need you to be focused, but it's hard to do when you're dealing with these off the field issues.
0: Right.
1: So it's going to be more of a mental thing for Jonathan Cooper and what he looks like from start to finish.
0: Well, it's going to be interesting in a morbid way on that front, what he looks like, because I don't think he's missing any time. I think this is going to be shelved to next offseason.
1: Yeah.
0: And at that point, it may take on a life of its own. So we'll see. We'll see. That is just one of probably, you know, kind of like we phrased it or framed it, a potential low-key unannounced competition could potentially be happening. And also, let's just say this. You know, the truth is Cooper didn't have, you know, the same year last year. And so that job, honestly, should be up. That's not, like, set in stone that that's Jonathan Cooper's job. He had one half of a sack in the last seven games of the season, one full sack, two half sacks put together in the last eight games of the season.
1: Not good enough.
0: It just wasn't good enough. So that should that position should be not necessarily, like, 50-50 up for grabs, but you should be open and receptive to, if you have new blood at the position, you know, not technically new, but in terms of potentially competing for a starting role, new.
1: You drafted Jonah Ellis in the third round. Not a fifth, not a sixth, not a seventh, or undrafted, the third round. Not just to sit behind somebody, but to overtake a player at some point.
0: Right.
1: So Jay Coop and Jonah Ellis, they're getting ready to go after it. They're going to get after it, and whoever's better for the job and has a better mental state when it comes to Jay Coop's situation, probably is going to start the season off.
0: A good memory on that play with Drake May in the AFC Championship game. Jonah Ellis just... you know, that one simple little mental mistake.
1: There it is.
0: And that changed the entire complexion of the game. And if you remember, his brother was on the Patriots.
1: Oh, yes.
0: And was kind of consoling him after the game. Ellis was, Jonah Ellis was very upset. And his brother, who Sean drafted in New Orleans, giving him a hug and consoling him in that one. But I kind of forgot about that moment, to be honest with you. Okay. If you want to react to any of that conversation, you can hit us up on the RamosLaw.com text line, 303-713-1043, or our YouTube chat powered by Shop Honda. Bo Nix threw 2-1 route more than anyone else in the NFL last year, and it could further explain why they went out and got Jalen Waddle. We'll make sense of it coming up next.
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0: All right, bottom half of hour number four. Man, plenty of reaction on the RamosLaw.com text line going back to the COVID era of sports.
1: Pandemic.
0: And it's just, there's just so much to it. There's just so much to it. It's sometimes like hard to even remember like some of the stuff that was happening during that period of time.
1: They had like videos of like dolphins coming up to the shore because the waters were cleaner from the boats not being out there. I don't know if it's real or not, but you're sitting there saying, damn, like the environment's clean now. Everybody's inside.
0: It was unique. There's no doubt about it. Okay. Training camp. 10 days away.
1: 10 days.
0: All right.
1: Be there, be square, 1,000 fans get to be a part of that. There's going to be shade and everything for you. You get to see Bo Nix and the team up close and personal. You know, after practice, they're going to have the players go around, sign autographs like they usually do, which is always great for those young kids.
0: Yeah.
1: And we're going to be sitting there getting every single detail we can, ZB, from the shoes that they're wearing to what they're eating before they go out there to practice.
0: Yeah.
1: That's what we do.
0: And honestly, speaking of the COVID conversation, like, like this summer is in no way COVID related, but only 1,000 people to attend camp per day. Yeah. That is kind of COVID esque in terms of, like, you remember it's like, hey, we can't have the same amount of people in restaurants, right? And that was like even restaurants that were open, like curbside pickup became a thing during COVID. Curbside pickup was not a thing. Like, not that you couldn't get food to go, but like the designated parking spots for curbside pickup like became like a thing that are still there. The social distancing stuff. And dude, I you know, been to a handful of Rockies games this year already. I'll be there again tomorrow, but they never removed their social distancing stickers.
1: So they're just
0: so
1: there.
0: Like right now at Coors Field, there is still social distancing stickers like on the stairwells and stuff like that.
1: So they still want you guys to practice just distancing yourself from each other. I got you.
0: So
1: got you.
0: Yeah, it's just anyway. So Bo Nix threw to one route more than anyone else in the NFL last year. And it could further explain why the Broncos went out and prioritized Jalen Waddle in exchange for a first-round pick. How many of us knew that Bo Nix completed a league-leading 77 passes to receivers running hitch routes last season? 772 yards just on hitch routes. No other quarterback in the NFL had more than 700 yards on hitch routes, so Bo Nix led the league in targeting these routes, league-leading number of passes to these routes, league-leading yards to these routes. And you think of a hitch route, right? It's slamming on the brakes, getting back to the quarterback or some sort of slant. Jalen Waddle, when you go back a couple months ago and listen to Sean Payton, it was some of the first questions he was answering about Sean Payton. I want to say this is in March at like the league meetings. He was asked about Waddle, but listen closely to his description of Waddle's number one skill set.
2: In regards to the player, he's explosive. I think if you ask me, the single biggest thing that I think he does well is he's extremely fast and he stops fast. He can sink his hips in transition. And then the other thing that came up time and time.
0: And I'll let him complete his thought there in a second. But he said, if there's the number one thing, and I'm paraphrasing, he's like, but if there's the top trait, his ability to not get up and go, but his ability to slam on the brakes and stop and sink his hips.
1: Jalen Waddle.
0: And you think of the number one route that Bo threw to a hitch route, slamming on the brakes. I think there's probably something to this.
1: Oh, definitely. Now, there's another thing to it. Usually you do a hitch route or a comeback route where it's like 15 yards and you're digging. If you're a receiver, you want to make it look like it's a go route. Get that DB, the cornerback, to turn his hips. Once the cornerback turns his hips, now you're coming back down, and if you're able to stop on a dime, come back down, catch the ball like Jalen Waddle is able to do, and then turn upfield and be explosive, like, you're going to do that. But also, when you do hitch routes, it's usually against man coverage, right? Something that Bo Nix does a great job with is finding ways to get man coverage and beat man coverage. Well, if you're one-on-one and a DB loses that receiver, it's easier to find him. He catches it, bada-boom, bada-bang, he runs for a touchdown. So for this hitch route, and for someone like Jalen Waddle in man coverage, it's going to be a beautiful sight to see, and it starts during camp, ZB.
0: Yeah, there's no doubt about it. And I think and a lot of these hitch routes were going to Sutton a year ago. And Sutton's very good at this and has gotten much better at these through the years.
1: Yeah, big body receiver.
0: But Sutton doesn't even represent or profile like a receiver that can take the top off. Like Waddle does. And so if you're a DB and the number one thing you're most scared of is getting beat over the top, and that's the priority, man, you would just have to think that the hitch routes are going to, like, just open up like the Red Sea.
1: Because you have to stay with someone like Jalen Waddle, and even if it's not a comeback down to the quarterback, maybe it's stop, like, pitter-patter your feet, stop, transition out of it, get out of your break, and down. Now it's down the middle of the field. Now you have a 15-yard in, and now you're catching the ball down that middle of the field, making something shake, and all of a sudden you look up and you score a touchdown because of that. All right, so it's great that Waddle is here because they do. The Denver Broncos, Bo Nix, they love to throw those hitch routes, especially during man coverage.
0: All right, we do not have to wait long here, man. We are on the doorstep of Broncos training camp. We're going to, in the coming days, probably be talking about like a battle per day that will unfold out there at Broncos Park, powered by Common Spirit. Earlier today, we talked about the Jonah Ellis against Jonathan Cooper. Could there be a potential battle for that position, considering Cooper's down a year ago? And how is he going to be impacted by all this real-world stuff that he's got going on and that's front and center in his life? Could that negatively impact him as a football player and open that door for Jonah Ellis? And we'll continue to talk about these micro-battles or potential battles throughout the summer here, leading up to camp 10 days from now. Okay, the Broncos training camp will be missing something for the first time in years.

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0: The Broncos training camp will be missing something for the first time in years. And to discuss this and whatever else that we stumble upon, as we often do, it's friend of the show, the scrappy one, the scrapster, Scrap Peterson. What up, Will?
1: What up, boys?
2: Scrappy!
0: How we doing, dude?
1: I'm great. How are you guys?
0: Doing all right. You want to do this or you want to do something else?
1: Nah, let's see you.
0: Okay.
1: I got no pushback from anything I heard driving in.
0: All right.
1: It was good. Perfect. A plus.
2: All right.
1: Award-winning
2: that.
1: Radio.
2: First
0: appreciate
2: time. First
0: that.
2: Time ever, huh?
1: When you guys were going down memory lane, neither of you ticked me off, so, you know.
0: You said neither of us ticked you off.
1: Yeah!
0: Oh, dude, the COVID conversation, like, crazy looking back at all the just layers of that period of time was a lot.
1: Yeah, normally one of you says something, I go, I can't believe they just said that out loud.
2: Oh, that's coming at some point.
1: But not today. You guys are just telling
2: tomorrow.
1: Stories. It was fun. It was good radio.
0: Man, well, it's good to have you in here. You're hosting Denver Sports tonight. I said Broncos training camp will be missing something for the first time in years. Virtually no must-see rookies. No first-round pick. No second-round pick. The third-round pick is a defensive tackle. Now, not that members of Broncos country don't know this class, but if I walked around and just interviewed people walking into training camp and say, hey, can you name four members of the Broncos rookie class? People might struggle with that.
1: Oh, absolutely. It's one of those classes that the draft was kind of a snooze fest. And not only did they not have a pick because they acquired Jalen Waddle, which was great, but they traded back. So it's just like, when are we going to do this thing? And there was a couple tight ends I liked. I thought, who was the cat? From Ohio State.
0: Max Clair.
1: Max Clair. Yeah. I thought he would have been a fun pick. I believe he went right before they were supposed to select.
0: By the way, yes. And I've shared this one other time, but I'll share it again. Max Clair from Ohio State, he was picked right before the Broncos selected, and then they traded back. So there was speculation that did they really like Max Clair, and once he came off the board, they moved back? That did not happen.
1: Okay.
0: I talked to a very reliable source within the organization.
2: Yep.
0: They were never going to draft Max Clair because of stuff that they found on his medical stuff pre-draft.
1: Interesting.
0: And so that's just a kind of like a point of clarity.
1: Yeah, and it's a good one. But long story short, they traded back, and then they selected a big fat guy in the middle, right? Defensive tackle is the least appealing, sexy position on a football field.
0: It's one of the most important, but it's among the least sexy, yes.
1: But from a fan standpoint, I know the quarterback, the running back, the wide receiver, the tight end, the O-line, the cornerbacks, the edge rushers, the safeties, the linebackers. I don't know. Name me a famous Broncos big guy in the middle. I always think of Terrence Knighton.
0: Sylvester Williams.
1: Is he famous?
0: He's a first-round pick.
2: You could say, like, what, Derek Wolfe was in the middle a lot, too.
0: Yeah.
2: You know what I mean? Like,
1: yeah, Derek's not checking the box of what I'm thinking of. I'm thinking of the Terrence Knightons of the world. Like, the dudes who literally are just there to eat space.
2: The Wolf, from the used to play with the Patriots.
1: Vince Wolfolk.
2: Vince Wolfolk. Yeah, big boy.
0: Wolfork, yes.
2: Yeah, big boy right
0: there.
2: He
0: was huge. That's like the representation of the old defensive tackles. That were just massive. Do you guys remember Sam Adams?
2: Yeah.
0: Just like a massive mountain of a man in the middle. Now you have to be an athlete. You got to be able to move around a little bit.
1: Who was the Packers dude who got the deal with State Farm? B.J. Raji.
0: Yeah, B.J. Raji.
1: Oh,
0: yes.
1: B.J. Raji.
0: Yes. He broke out during their Super Bowl run. What was it? Maybe close to 20 years ago now.
1: I mean, Rodgers one and only.
0: Yeah, right. Who just reunited with his family, looks like.
1: I saw that. Good for him.
0: Yeah,
1: Never too late to bury the hatchet.
0: It is good for him. Yeah, so it's just kind of an anonymous class. Mike Kliss was talking about this morning.
3: This team is 14-3. It's a little different. They didn't pick to the third round. This is probably the least heralded class since 1995 when the Broncos didn't pick till the fourth round. This year it's the third round with basically an unknown defensive tackle. I would add, though, in 1995, in the sixth round, they took a pretty good running back in TD. So don't count this class out yet, but right now, going in, it looks like they're going to have to come to us and show us what they got.
0: The least heralded class in 30 years. Hopefully, Jonah Coleman is the next Terrell Davis here.
1: Yeah, it'd be exciting if Coleman lives up to the hype. I feel like, as of now, Coleman is maybe the most excited new guy I am to see because they didn't do anything in free agency either.
2: Yeah.
1: Now, of course, Waddle is number one, but you guys got a glimpse of him a couple months ago. But after that, it's probably Coleman, which is crazy for a fourth-round pick. You'd never say that going into a new year. It'd either be a sexy free agent signing or a first- or second-round draft pick, not a fourth-round pick.
2: Yeah, and then after Coleman, I think I'm going to go with Justin Jolie, and see what he brings to the table athletically. Now, we know that the tight end position is a slow-starting position, but can he show us flashes, throughout camp of catching explosive balls, running down the middle of the field vertically and growing. And it's not about week one. It's about at the end of camp, what do you look like? So Justin Jolie's a guy that I'm paying attention to closely.
1: Well, you need one of these tight ends to work out.
0: Agreed. I mean,
1: between Jolie and Caleb Lohner, who's the other Utah cat they drafted this year?
0: Dallin Bentley.
1: Like, one of those three guys has got to hit, because the whole Ingram, Troutman, Nate Atkins thing isn't going to work forever. They're going to try to patchwork it together this year. But moving forward, like, if you look at the Broncos from now on, there's not a ton of questions on this roster. They can be good the next 5, 6, 7 years. You could probably put tight end number one on that list, and I think your tackles, too, with both Bowles and McGlinchey getting older.
0: We talked about Davis Webb and his leash today, and one of the reasons that we made it like a jumping-off point, ESPN's Ben Solak talking about the NFL's biggest training camp storylines, and I think he had like maybe five of them, and the Peyton Webb dynamic made the short list, and he said this is a peculiar spot for Webb as he's calling plays with one of the best play callers of the 21st century lurking just over his shoulder. Webb needs a strong start to the regular season. If the Broncos' offense feels lesser through September and into October, don't be surprised if Peyton reclaims play-calling responsibilities, end quote.
1: Yeah, really interesting. Don't be surprised was what caught my attention. I think they're saying the leash is short. Now, how short is that leash? I heard you guys talking about this pretty early on today.
2: Yeah.
1: And Zach, you said 9 games. And I was going, whoa, 9 games?
2: That's what I said.
1: You're making a lot of sense in theory. The problem is we got to factor in Sean Payton into all of this. And if the Broncos are 1-4, it's not going to be 9 games. It would be 5, in my opinion.
0: If it's that bad, then I think those kind of conversations will be open for discussion. But
1: look at the schedule. 1-4 is not out of the realm of possibility.
0: It's not. It's not. Unfortunately, it's the toughest stretch to a start of a season I've ever seen.
2: Kansas City, Jacksonville, L.A. Rams, San Francisco, L.A. Chargers, and then the Seattle Seahawks. I mean, that's tough.
1: There is a world where they're 1-4 after 5 games, and Sean Payton rips this thing away from Davis Webb. Now, the problem is, if you're Webb, that stunts your growth. Because you're supposed to be this hotshot next head coaching candidate. This time next year, you're supposed to be the guy in charge of a new team around the league. You get play calling ripped away from you after 5 games, no one's hiring you next cycle. Davis Webb has a very, very short window here to make sure his resume stays a top of mind for NFL owners and GMs.
0: One of the fundamental reasons that I think that it's longer is because I believe that this decision to relinquish play calling duty was not made by Sean Payton in a vacuum. Yep. I think it was an organizational decision that included dozens and dozens and dozens of conversations that also included Greg Penner. And I think that if it's not made in a vacuum, I don't think the decision to yank it back will be made in a vacuum. So that was maybe the heaviest thing on the scale that went into my calculus that said it's going to be 9 games up until the week 10 bye. There's still 8 games coming out of the bye. But the more we've talked it out, if it's as bad as some of the scenarios that we've painted, everything probably will be on the table.
1: Well, and Greg wants to win. So if Greg's 1-4, he's not going to say to Sean, well, I made you do this, but now I'm not going to let you go back. Like, sure. I think if Greg sees it and they're scoring 10, 13, 17 points, he's going to say, yeah, Sean, it's yours. Take it back.
0: All right. We shall see 10 days out from Denver Broncos training camp.
1: 10 days from fans. You guys will be down there in a week. First day is July 28th. That'll be the big press conference day.
0: Yeah, maybe so. Maybe so.
2: The first day on the field is the 31st.
1: We hope. No, they'll be on the field before that. First day of fans is the 31st. Promise you'll be out there Wednesday or Thursday next week. Ooh, that would be my gut.
0: Ooh, right. Ooh. Okay, well, regardless, we are barreling down the road to Broncos training camp, and we will be your eyes and ears, and the days continue to fall off the calendar as did the minutes here today. So with that said, we step aside. We'll be back tomorrow at 2:00. It's Denver Sports Tonight coming up next.
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